0: Matters. I'm Carmen Roberts, celebrating America's 250th birthday with fireworks, flyovers, and thunderstorms. But those storms delayed the D.C. celebration. It did not stop them.
1: We're going to make it bigger, better, stronger, and we're going to love it even more. And I just want to thank you. And the inconvenience of lightning can do that, but lightning will never stop you.
0: President Trump last night. And Super Typhoon Bavi is bearing down on Guam and the Northern Mariana Islands with a monster storm of 180-mile-an-hour winds.
2: In the Western Pacific, Guam and the rest of the Mariana Islands are under a typhoon warning. Super Typhoon Bavi is a dangerous storm equivalent to a Category 5 hurricane in the Atlantic Basin. The worst of the storm is expected to be north of Guam.
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6: It's a 7 on the WOKV weather meter after scattered heavy showers and thunderstorms. Tonight will be partly cloudy and dry with low temperatures in the mid-70s, but it'll be very humid. That humidity hangs around on Monday. It'll be partly cloudy and hot with temperatures approaching 95. There'll be a few storms again for I-95 and the beaches, so keep the umbrellas handy and keep an eye to the sky as the sea breeze storms continue into Tuesday. From the Action News Jax First Alert Weather Center, I'm meteorologist Corey Sima for 104.5 WOKV.
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11: Bottom of the ninth on Fox Across America with Jimmy Failla. I am not on the radio tomorrow. I know people are taking it hard, but I will be all over the radio this Friday. That's going to be a spectacular salute to America, where we're going to round up the best human beings I know anywhere in this country, on this news network, on this radio station that you're listening to right now. Tomorrow, everybody's like, why aren't you on Thursday? What are you doing tomorrow? How about you mind your own business? Now, I'm going to be on a top secret America 250 shoot. You will see it on TV over the weekend. It is really humbling to be a small part of the biggest channel in the world. You know, when I think of America 250, I always think of possibilities. As I was sitting there doing Sean Hannity's podcast this Monday, we were taping an interview down in Palm Beach, Florida. And I was sitting there just saying to myself, like, my God, at this time 10 years ago, I was legitimately driving a taxi. The idea that we're living in a country where you can go for driving a taxi to selling counterfeit Sean Hannity autographs to your friends, it's really incredible stuff. I mean, I'm not kidding over here. It's wow.
12: Paying in cash.
11: Oh, I'm getting big money for those Hannity nerfs. Are you kidding me? But the point is, be thankful this weekend. You know, I'm going to bring this up again Friday. You'll hear me say it 1,000 times. But if we don't talk between now and then, if you miss the show for whatever reason, I mean, you're dead to me. If you miss Friday's show,
13: step into my office.
14: Why?
13: Because you're fired.
11: But all jokes aside, be thankful that you live here. Don't listen to any of these idiots that tells you what's wrong with America, okay? If you see somebody on the TV telling you America sucks, they're getting hair and makeup, they're working about, I don't know, 2 hours a week, and they're probably going home with $1 million. They like America a lot. They just make money by telling you they don't. It's a grift. It's pro wrestling. I go to these media events as the little guy. Remember, I was the cab driver. I'm there on behalf of you. The reason we connect so well, the reason you guys show up to my stand-up events and sell them out and do these raucous Q&As where you feel like you know me is because you do. Okay? And we, you, me, the people like us are the ones who power this country. And when I go to those media events as the outsider, I realize that everybody who says they hate everybody else is all friends at an open bar, which means it's just pro wrestling on TV. You don't have to fall for it. You live in the greatest country, the greatest source of good the world has ever known. Happy birthday, America.
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16: Attending NATO, I'm Deborah Valentine, Fox News. President Trump travels to Turkey on Monday for the NATO summit. The meeting comes as the president says the relationship between the U.S. and NATO allies is not reciprocal.
17: Ahead of the summit, the White House says that it's looking to what it calls a posture review of shifting the burden of Europe's defense to Europe. Britain's ambassador to the U.S. appeared on Fox saying that that's a message that the U.K. accepts.
18: The outgoing British Prime Minister announced a huge rise in our defense spending. It adds up to $393 billion over the next 4 to 5 years.
17: President Trump will meet with Ukrainian President Volodymyr Zelensky at the summit. A senior U.S. official says the discussions will center on the urgency to end the war and that the president will likely also follow up with Russian President Vladimir Putin as well.
16: Fox's Alex Hogan reporting. As Iran holds a days-long funeral for its former supreme leader Ayatollah Ali Khamenei, killed in a U.S.-Israeli airstrike, President Trump, during his America 250 speech, touts the rebuilding of the U.S. military. Fox's Trey Yangst reports from Tel Aviv.
19: As President Trump addressed the nation, talking about the U.S. military and the work of U.S. forces during Operation Epic Fury.
20: We've had tremendous success. You look at Venezuela, you look at Iran, we wiped it out, wiped out their military.
19: The president's remarks come as indirect talks between the United States and Iran move forward. The ceasefire between these two countries remains in place as regional leaders have expressed the importance of continuing the memorandum of understanding. Despite the diplomatic progress, the funeral for Iran's late supreme leader, the Ayatollah Khamenei, has been a large display of Iranian propaganda as delegations from around the world traveled to Tehran to participate. The funeral will continue until July 9th with millions of Iranians participating.
16: Iran's new supreme leader has not made a public appearance during the six-day funeral for his late father. America's listening to Fox News.
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0: It's a 7 on the WOKV weather meter. Tonight will be partly cloudy and humid with low temperatures in the mid-70s. And then Monday will be partly cloudy, still plenty hot and humid. And there will be a few storms again in the afternoon and evening. The weather pattern Monday looks a lot like Sunday. So the rain and storms will include I-95 and the beaches. Keep the umbrellas handy. Tuesday's pretty similar, maybe slightly less in terms of storm coverage, but there will still be storms, and it will still be very hot. From the Action News Jax First Alert Weather Center, I'm meteorologist Corey Sima for 104.5 WOKV.
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3: 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I know it is appointment radio for a lot of you. And Bill Cunningham is taking the night off. I'm Dan Carroll, glad to be here, in for Bill Cunningham. I want to thank Bill for having given me the call and said, hey, on July the 5th, would you like to sit in on the Sunday night show? And I said, absolutely. It is my honor. 461 great radio stations across this country. And in case you don't know who I am, I've done the Bill Cunningham show a few times now. I work here at the Mothership with him at 700 WLW in Cincinnati. I have my own shows on Wednesdays and Thursday nights. I fill in a lot for Bill on his local show when he's not able to make it, and other talk show hosts here at 700 WLW. So, again, my great honor to fill in for Bill Cunningham. And on a weekend that we will never have again, at least in our lifetimes, maybe 250 years from now, we'll have another weekend like this. But this weekend, I don't know how you can look at this weekend and frown upon what happened. It was absolutely fantastic. The speech at Mount Rushmore, Trump flying around in the new Air Force One, the speech in D.C., delayed by weather. Trump said, if I have to go out there at 4 o'clock in the morning and speak in front of one person, I'm going to do it. It's a one-time deal, baby. There are no do-overs here. So that's my question on the table tonight. Did you see, did you participate, did you watch as much as you could of the America 250 celebrations? I thought they were fantastic. All week long they had the pavilion out there on the National Mall, not all the states. You know, there were some states that said they couldn't make it for whatever reason. But it turned out to be a great weekend. And I got to tell you, I was looking forward to the fireworks show. And first of all, the fireworks they did at Mount Rushmore, absolutely fantastic. And then Danny Boy Gleason, I don't know if you saw the fireworks that they shot off in D.C. last night. But so Danny Boy nodded off before they came on. But I got to tell you, here in Cincinnati, we've got a little bias when it comes to fireworks. Every year at the end of our summer, that's Labor Day. At the end of the summer, our sister station in town, WEBN, has been putting on the greatest fireworks show known to man. And they've been doing it for, is it 50 years yet? Are we close to 50 years? It's been a while. It's been a long time. But they've been putting on that fireworks show for a long, long time. And it is absolutely spectacular. Great fireworks company we have in town, the absolute best, Rozzy Fireworks, putting that show on. But I saw something last night that I have never seen before. Now that we have the ability to shoot fireworks from drones, that was absolutely amazing. Danny Boy, you got to look up the video of this, but they had all the drones, and I don't know how many drones. It had to be hundreds of them. They had drones up there in the sky, in the nighttime sky, in the shape of a giant eagle. And the eagle was red, white, and blue, like the stripes of the flag. And then the bottom row of drones, where the wings are, were able to shoot streaming fireworks down from the wings of the bird. It was absolutely fantastic. So I know our friends at Rozzy had to have seen that. And I will look for our friends at Rozzy to do something like that here in Cincinnati when we have our end of the summer fireworks display coming up at the end of this summer. So I wanted to start off the show today with something positive. And again, if you want to get on board, you can pick up the phone right now, 866-647-7337, 866-647-7337. And I found this today. And I've got a little audio soundbite from what Trump said last night. I thought his speech was really good. There's no one who speaks better about the greatness of America, what America is all about, the founders, the trials and tribulations that those who came before us went through. But I found this today and I thought, you know what? This is a positive thing that we can talk about. And I think most everyone can, if you can't get behind this, then maybe there's something wrong with you. But this piece talks about a majority of U.S. adults say they are living the American dream and proud to be Americans. I think that's pretty good. The president and CEO of Archbridge Institute, Gonzalo Schwartz, said the report implies that despite challenges needing to be addressed, the American dream is still resilient after 250 years. And there is hope for the national ethos to be a unifying vision for America over the next 250 years. A majority of Republicans and Democrats agree that the American dream is alive and well, and that we have the same or more opportunities than our parents did. What about that message right there? How uplifting and positive is that message right there? How many times you look at your social media, you turn on whatever leftist media, your favorite leftist media out there, how many times do we hear the gals on The View? You name whatever leftist host you want to think of. How many times do we hear them talk about that the opportunities in this country are not what they used to be, that someone's rights are being taken away? I defy you to anyone who constantly goes on and complains about that to explain to me what rights I have that you don't have, what rights anyone else has that you don't have. Now, you can make the argument, yeah, oh, if you're rich and you're connected, yeah, then maybe the things tend to break your way when you find yourself in a jackpot. But most of that, to my way of thinking, is political connections. Having money helps, of course. But when it comes to the rights that are guaranteed us in the Constitution, what rights do the majority of people have that other groups of people don't have? It doesn't exist. And so the vast majority of American people living the American dream. And I love that. 67% of those surveyed say they have achieved or they are pursuing the American dream. And I think that's where a lot of this argument gets lost a lot of the time. Because it's not about guarantees. It's not about guaranteed outcome. It's not about you start here, everyone starts here, and everyone is going to end up there. Everyone's going to be the same. No, it's about the pursuit. The pursuit is what we covet in this country. The pursuit is what we have the ability to engage in that pursuit, is what we have. And if you've looked at the stories of the visitors who are coming from all these other countries around the world, for the big soccer tournament, the big FIFA World Cup soccer tournament here in the United States and Mexico, but especially here in the United States. And you see their reactions when they see the abundance, the readily available abundance that we take for granted every single day. It absolutely blows their minds. So I want to get this show off to a positive start. A lot of other stuff I want to get to. Some great guests coming up a little bit later on. But your chance to pick up the phone, 866-647-7337, as we roll on till midnight tonight. It is the Bill Cunningham Show. I'm Dan Carroll, and Bill Cunningham is with you on every Sunday night.

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19: Kamala Harris being enamored with Zohran Mamdani. The piece was in Axios. Report says Harris privately called New York City Mayor Zohran Mamdani last Thursday to discuss the Democrat Party's future and arrange a more extended conversation. Harris was exchanging text messages in recent months. The call came 2 days after candidates backed by Mamdani won three congressional races in New York City, defeating two incumbents. So that's the sort of thing that gets Kamala Harris excited. Axios reported Harris and her team have been reaching out over the past year to Palestinian activists. This goes back to 2024. These are people who hate America. And Kamala Harris is seeking their support. You cannot vote for this woman. And she is getting more serious by the day about possibly launching another bid for president. This is a woman who is actively seeking the support of communists and Palestinian activists who hate America. Let's go to Paul in Michigan. Paul in Michigan, how are you tonight?
20: I'm doing good, Dan. Thanks for filling in for Bill.
19: Yes, sir. Glad to be here. This great audience. I love this audience, and I listen to this show. I'm like you. Every Sunday night, 10 o'clock. And I said earlier, we're on till midnight. Danny Boy Gleason corrected me. We're on till 1. I know we're on till 1. I'm so used to saying midnight because that's when my other shows are usually over. Go ahead.
20: Well, yes, sir. You brought up a great point earlier about the kids not learning about our government and how it's run. When I was in high school, it was mandatory. You could not graduate unless you took a government class. And right now, you brought up the point about history, too. But at least with government, you go back to history and you find out how the framing fathers, you know, they set up a situation and a government that was the best that we have so far with the three branches. And they can't even name the three branches, let alone, you know, they might start naming off an oak tree, or they just don't have any idea. So the other point, though, that I really want to make, because you just brought this up, I'm not worried about Harris. I'm worried about Mamdani. I think he's going to be the one that they're going to be putting up here in 2028. He's going to run for president because he has all this backing.
19: Well, he wasn't born in the United States, so he can't run for president.
20: Well, I hope that, you know, it never comes to that, but something is going on inside their tent. And what was the general?
19: Disturbing thing is, Paul, they have been, all the Democrats who have been asked about this, and I'll give a little credit to the media. Even some of the CNNs and the MS Nows of the world have been asking these Democrat candidates, well, what about so-and-so, and not just Mamdani, but all the rest of them, who call themselves communists or Democrat socialists. And the only response you hear is either A, we have to have a big tent, or B, I don't know that much about that person. And so they are not coming out and rejecting this notion of communism infiltrating the Democrat Party. And it is really getting to be a serious thing, if you ask me.
20: Well, it is. And the fact is, you know, they're talking about this big tent. They want to be so big and broad. We don't know what's really in that tent. But the question I have, and I can't remember who the general was, but he said he'd rather have the enemy inside the tent going to the bathroom outside. Was it Grant or one of the other generals? Because this is what we got going on. That tent is trying to get into our tent. Now it's there. We've got to be aware of it and just get rid of them, because then that way you know what their philosophy is and what their objective is. We know what it is, and it's been happening for so long. We didn't even really realize it. So we got to wake up. I agree with you.
19: Yeah, we got to wake up. Paul, thank you very much for those comments. And It's something you just say, I don't think we should just shrug it off. And again, it goes back to the old, it's a cliche because it's true. When they tell you who they are, you should believe them. Let's go to Missouri and say hey to Mark. Mark, we got about a minute.
0: Okay, Dan, real quick. I'm proud to be an American.
19: God bless you.
0: I love the thank you. And the Constitution, the Declaration, and the Bill of Rights. I think the problem is, like you've been talking about, everything you've been talking about, we've gotten outside of that. I mean, the founders would be aghast if we had federal education, the Department of Education. They wanted it local. And for most of our history, before probably the turn of the 18th and 1900s, you had small schoolhouses in local communities. That's what, and kids really learned then. And they were taught religion, and they were taught the Bible and everything. But we've gotten so far away from the founders' original vision. I mean, the Constitution is very specific about what it allows Congress to spend money on, and we are just totally obliterated that. So I think the problem is we've gotten away from what our founders wanted this country to be. I mean, all these entitlement programs, they're all broke, and they aren't working well, and basically Congress really doesn't have a right to spend money on that. So I think the problem is we've gotten away from the Constitution.
19: Mark, you're making a good point. And with that, we're going to let you go because we are getting up against the clock. But, Mark, I thank you very much. I got a couple of great guests coming up. The next half hour, no, we'll be taking more of your phone calls, though. Adam B. Coleman, who's a great writer, Brad Wenstrup, former congressman, and Tom King will talk about the Supreme Court decisions that came down in this past week. Dan Carroll for Bill Cunningham with you every Sunday night.
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26: America celebrating its 250th birthday. I'm Ted Lindner, Fox News. The president firing folks up with a big speech over the weekend to commemorate the 4th of July and America's 250th birthday.
27: No people have done more good, shown more courage, made more progress, righted more injustice, or achieved more greatness than you, the American people.
26: This all in America's 250th birthday celebration in D.C. on Saturday night. President Trump praised the nation as the crowning achievement of human history.
27: The most extraordinary, most exceptional, most incredible nation ever to exist on the face of the earth.
26: In the storm-delayed speech, he honored veterans and also took aim at political opponents called communists and again insisted Congress must pass the Save America Act voting bill. Anger against the U.S. on full display in Iran. No crowds at the funeral for the Ayatollah have been chanting death to America. U.S.-Iran talks are on pause for the funeral. But regardless of that, Israeli Prime Minister Benjamin Netanyahu telling Fox,
1: deal or no deal, as long as I'm prime minister, Iran will not have nuclear weapons.
26: This is another U.S. service member has died in the conflict. The U.S. Navy calling off the search for one of five service members who were aboard an MH-60-S helicopter that went down in the Arabian Sea. The other four were rescued. No name yet on the missing service member. Great news for the U.S. men's soccer team for Monday night's game. President Trump intervening on behalf of American star forward Fallarin Balogun to get his red card suspension lifted.
2: FIFA announced that its judicial body was suspending the ban, something it also did with Portugal's Cristiano Ronaldo at the start of the World Cup. President Trump posting about it on Truth Social, thanking FIFA for, quote, doing what was right and reversing a great injustice. Greg Thompson, Fox News.
26: The U.S. takes on Belgium Monday night at 8 p.m. Eastern Time. 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
8: It's a 7 on the WOKV weather meter. Tonight will be partly cloudy and humid with low temperatures in the mid-70s. And then Monday will be partly cloudy, still plenty hot and humid. And there will be a few storms again in the afternoon and evening. The weather pattern Monday looks a lot like Sunday. So the rain and storms will include I-95 and the beaches. Keep the umbrellas handy. Tuesday's pretty similar, maybe slightly less in terms of storm coverage, but there will still be storms, and it will still be very hot. From the Action News Jax First Alert Weather Center, I'm meteorologist Corey Sima for 104.5 WOKV.
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19: Second hour of the Bill Cunningham Show, Sunday Night in America. My name is Dan Carroll, in for Bill Cunningham, taking a day off, enjoying the festivities this weekend, I'm sure. So it is my privilege and my honor to be here for the Great American. Great first hour. A lot of calls. Covered a lot of ground. 866-647-7337. You know, there was a moment last night during the, I guess you'd call it the rain delay, in the lead up to Trump's speech at the National Mall. The weather got bad. I guess there was some lightning in the area. And so they decided it was best if everyone clear out of there and seek some shelter. Well, one of the places that provided shelter was the Food and Drug Administration. They've got a big building there in D.C. And they said, you know what? We'll open the doors and people can come in and hang out here and wait for the weather to clear. And then when it's clear, we can all go back outside. And so when all these people went into the building there with the United States Department of Agriculture, the crowd broke out in song. And it sounded like this. Danny Boy, let's hear cut number 2.

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19: NATO summit. I'm Sue Guzman, Fox News. President Trump is going to travel to Turkey on Monday for the NATO summit this week. Comes as he says the relationship between the U.S. and NATO allies is not reciprocal. We have more from Fox's Alex Hogan at the White House.
20: Ahead of the summit, the White House says that it's looking to what it calls a posture review of shifting the burden of Europe's defense to Europe. Britain's ambassador to the U.S. appeared on Fox saying that that's a message that the U.K. accepts.
21: The outgoing British Prime Minister announced a huge rise in our defense spending. It adds up to $393 billion U.S. over the next 4 to 5 years.
20: President Trump will meet with Ukrainian President Volodymyr Zelensky at the summit. A senior U.S. official says the discussions will center on the urgency to end the war and that the president will likely also follow up with Russian President Vladimir Putin as well.
19: Millions of Iranians are taking part in a massive funeral procession for the country's late supreme leader killed in the early days of the Iran conflict. Anger against America evident as thousands chanted death to America, death to Israel. Israeli Prime Minister Benjamin Netanyahu telling Fox News.
22: Deal or no deal. As long as I'm prime minister, Iran will not have nuclear weapons.
19: And Netanyahu will join Fox and Friends Monday morning in the 7 a.m. hour discussing a possible White House visit after President Trump's trip to the NATO summit. The conflict has apparently claimed the life of another U.S. service member. The Navy suspending the search Sunday for one of five members aboard a helicopter that crashed into the Arabian Sea. Four others rescued. Officials said the downing of the chopper was not the result of hostile fire. And President Trump intervening on behalf of American soccer star forward Phelan Balogun.
23: FIFA announced that its judicial body was suspending the ban, something it also did with Portugal's Cristiano Ronaldo at the start of the World Cup. President Trump posting about it on Truth Social, thanking FIFA for, quote, doing what was right and reversing a great injustice.
19: U.S. takes on.
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15: It's a 7 on the WOKV weather meter. Tonight will be partly cloudy and humid with low temperatures in the mid-70s. And then Monday will be partly cloudy, still plenty hot and humid. And there will be a few storms again in the afternoon and evening. The weather pattern Monday looks a lot like Sunday. So the rain and storms will include I-95 and the beaches. Keep the umbrellas handy. Tuesday's pretty similar, maybe slightly less in terms of storm coverage, but there will still be storms, and it will still be very hot. From the Action News Jax First Alert Weather Center, I'm meteorologist Corey Sima for 104.5 WOKV.
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27: 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The one and only, Bill Cunningham.
15: Sunday Night in America continues. Dan Carroll in for the great American Bill Cunningham. Always my honor to have a chance to sit in for Bill Cunningham and address this national audience. And my next guest is a guy who is no stranger to this program. You hear him on with Bill Cunningham quite frequently, and why not? He really is one of the great Americans that we are lucky to live around, who has represented us in Congress. And I am speaking of Congressman Brad Wenstrup, retired now from Congress, but not retired from his civic duties. And Congressman Wenstrup, it is great to have you on the show tonight. How are you, sir?
6: I'm doing fine. It was a great American weekend, and so glad to be with you tonight.
15: Well, let me ask you about that. You lived a little slice of Americana this weekend, and you combine that with the 250th anniversary celebrations. Did you get a chance to check any of that out in D.C. last night? And if you did, what did you think of the show they put on in D.C. last night?
6: Well, you know, as the president likes to say, you don't see anything like this before, right? It was really pretty incredible. And God bless him for doing it. You know, we need to be reminded of just all that we have. And I was fortunate. I was at a small community yesterday in South Central Ohio, and they had their parade. And there were so many entrants in the parade, but it was such a treat to see them honoring the military, honoring police and fire, local businesses, and everybody standing up as neighbors and hanging out with one another, kids and adults. And it didn't matter your background or whatever, everyone's just enjoying the day and grateful for their freedom. It was pretty impressive, and I was glad to be part of that. And then we had the big shows on the East Coast.
15: Yeah. You served your country in uniform as a member of Congress. You're a doctor. You are dedicated to helping others. Do you have a sense that the spirit of American patriotism is still alive and well as we start into our 250th year?
6: I really do. And I think if people pay attention, it's there more than people know. And we got to show it more, I think, a little bit. But, you know, when I think back on this day in 1776, there were 56 people that signed this thing. None of them had any real background per se, except to say, hey, this isn't right. We want something better. One of those who signed was Benjamin Rush. He was the only doctor who signed it. As a physician, I really took a liking to Benjamin Rush. And here he was as a caregiver, right? And so this is what you were seeing from our founders, is they were caring for their country. They were caring for their community. It wasn't even a country yet, but they were all selfless servants seeking something better for future generations as well as their time. And you have people like Patrick Henry saying, give me liberty or give me death. And, you know, it's like, what good are our lives if we don't have control over our own destinies? I think that's what they were feeling. And he even said, I'm not a Virginian, but an American. Well, he did help unite 13 colonies for a common cause and bring it all together as liberty, freedom, and actual true independence. And you have people like John Adams who were defining right from wrong, and people saying our rights come from God, not from a government. And our founders studied history. They studied governments, what worked, what didn't work. And they created a government of some very diverse people, but they're unified in the concepts of freedom, liberty, pursuit of happiness, justice for all. The Liberty Bell had a biblical statement on it. It said, proclaim liberty throughout the land. And so we claimed our independence, and it really took years to celebrate it after 1776. It didn't just happen. We had to fight a war and win it. And I think at the end of it, it came with recognizing those that paid the cost. And as a country, we've come a long way from one if by land and two if by sea. But, you know, we defeated the greatest military on earth at the time. And I think out of those that died for that cause, there was a great respect for them when they put the government together. And we formed this representative government that belongs to the people. People decide who serve in those positions. They wrote an amazing constitution. It stands today. And truthfully, you can't deny that they embraced Judeo-Christian values in putting forth our constitution and what we wanted for this country going forward. Religious freedom without the government saying you had to participate in a particular religion, and really set something up that, to me, and I always think of the song America the Beautiful, and the second verse, it says, God help us mend thine every flaw. And, you know, we continue to try to do that in this country.
15: Well, Congressman, I think we have a great surge of patriotism right now because we are celebrating the 250th anniversary of the greatest country that God ever put on earth. But I think we get complacent too many times. I think we get to a point as a people where we seem to take things for granted. Then they're not top of mind, and we get away from thinking about what's really important. And I look now at the surge of so-called Democrat socialists who are winning seats in mayor's races, for congressional primaries, for different seats across the country. Almost 30, I think there's 32 or 33 candidates who identify as Democrat socialists, and really they're communists who are getting elected. And I look at this and I say, this really is a failure of our educational system. Because people want to vote for socialists and communists, and they really don't have any clue or any awareness of what the outcome of things like that usually are.
6: Yeah, you know, I think that the cure against to fight communism, the cure is education, and I mean real education. And unfortunately, I think our education started going in the wrong direction. You know, America has not been a perfect country. But we do try to mend our flaws, and we do try to do things right. And for what people are coming away with today in their education, they don't know the history of this country. And hopefully this weekend raised some eyes to be open to see what has actually happened. You know, we're a country that said, give us your tired, your poor, but come here to join us and to raise the stars and stripes above your head, that this is the flag that you salute, and embrace the opportunities that come with our great American way of life that I think, as you said, people take it for granted. And freedom comes with responsibility. And when you start giving up that responsibility, and when you lower expectations, then we start to lose it. You know, even St. Pope John Paul II, when he came to the United States in 95, I'll never forget this. I wrote it down in my kitchen. He said, freedom consists not in doing what you will, but having the right to do what you ought. And people have really lost their way on that. But, you know, as a country, I felt really good this weekend. You probably did, too.
15: Oh, yeah.
6: But sure. As a country, we've never been contented with yesterday's glories, right? And right now we have internal struggles, but we fought wars in order to preserve freedom, provide peace, not only in the United States, but around the world. And as Colin Powell said it, we have no empire. And the only land that we ask for is a place to bury our dead. And even as a world power, we're the most philanthropic people that have ever existed in the world. We are such a giving people to large extremes. And too many people want to make us out to be bad. And I really loved what's been going on with the World Cup and the soccer and seeing people coming to our country who thought one way of us. And now they think differently because they're like, this is not the America I'm being told. And, you know, I felt that firsthand in war. I was chief of surgery for a combat support hospital where we were in charge of taking care of the enemy. And I will tell you, the enemy would say, why do you do this? Why are you saving our lives? Why are you doing this? I said, because we're Americans, and that's what we do.
15: Yeah, absolutely.
6: That is what we do.
15: Yeah. No, I agree. The stories where the foreign visitors that have come to the country to see the World Cup and what they're experiencing and the abundance that we have here and all the great things, and it just blows their mind. It is so cool to see their reactions on that. But Congressman Winstrup, the other issue that I wanted to touch base with you on was, I guess it was about 10 days or 2 weeks ago that Tulsi Gabbard stepped down as Director of National Intelligence. And God bless her husband, he's dealing with some cancer issues. So she stepped away to be more attentive to him. But before she left, she released a series of documents that showed American funding, taxpayer funding for bio labs around the world. She put out some documents that showed further involvement by Anthony Fauci when it came to what I call the Wuhan. Of course, that is the COVID-19 pandemic. And I thought to myself, well, you know what? It was back in December of 2024, and I think I talked to you just a couple of days after your committee released its report on all of this. And I thought, all this has been known. All this is out there. The media, first of all, let me ask you this. The media seems to have no interest in covering this in depth in any sort of way.
6: Right.
15: To my way of thinking, this is maybe the biggest scandal that this country has ever had. But yet the media is so dedicated
7: to protecting Anthony Fauci. Have you been able to put your finger on why? And they really don't want to have him stand accountable for any of his actions.
6: Well, in part, if you think about one side of the aisle versus the other, you know, we're for less government and they're for more. And so you want to protect those that are in the government. You know, when our country started, you know, way back when, over 200 years ago, we had three agencies, state, treasury, and war. That's it. Those all make sense to me. Mm-hmm. These other agencies have developed over time, and they've become their own little kingdoms, unfortunately. And Congress has sort of acquiesced power in so many ways, and especially oversight. But we were trying to do that. We're doing that. But they got so used to just holding things back from Congress, hiding things from Congress, running the world the way that they see fit. And I think the most of the mainstream media agrees with them on doing that, and they don't want to cover it. And it's really a shame because it's just a matter of the truth. And so things have changed since the time I was a youth when the media would just tell you what's going on. That's what we did in our report. And our report's unclassified, and Tulsi Gabbard declassified a lot of things and to make it available to the public. Our report's unclassified. I didn't mention Republican or Democrat one time. I just put out the facts, and there's been very little interest from mainstream media. And there's a lot in there. There was so much in there to the point where Dr. Fauci's deputy director, David Morns, was just indicted, and rightfully so. He broke the law. He knows he broke the law. Even in one of his emails to the friend he was breaking the law with, he said, "It looks like I'm going to jail." He knew he was doing things wrong. They don't even want to talk about it, and it's a shame. And, you know, the whole COVID situation, a pandemic, was an opportunity for not only the United States as a people to have like a 9/11 moment where we unite, but for the world to come together too. But China withheld. They held off the WHO that became a worthless organization for us. And there were so many things wrong, but there were people like Dr. Fauci who was for gain-of-function research. And here's why I think he was. He thought, if we can create something in the lab that might occur in nature, and I have the vaccine for it already, well, then I'm the hero, and I'm going to sell a lot of vaccines, too. That's part of it, in my mind. That would be a logical conclusion. And the idea that you do create it in the lab is dangerous, obviously. And somebody asked him in 2012 about using gain-of-function research, and they said, "You know, aren't you worried about it getting out of the lab and creating a pandemic?" And he said, "I think the benefits outweigh the risk."
7: Wow.
6: Well, that may be. You may think that. But what happens when the pandemic starts and you try to pretend that none of these things were going on, and that you put together a team to say it came from nature when they have no evidence whatsoever, and they completely ignore the evidence that it came from the lab? We've got to do some cleaning up. And God bless Tulsi Gabbard. She served in uniform. She served her country. She has the right approach. And what she was doing in her final time, Dan, was taking a look within the intelligence community and finding out what people were actually doing. So anybody who was coming forward saying, "This looks like it came from the lab," they were retaliated against. And there was a lot of that happening. It's like, no, this is our narrative. This is what we want to say. And let's just put this all behind us and forget that we ever got involved with this when we should not have been involved with it at all. And Dr. Fauci, you know, through his interviews, he said, "Well, I signed for the grant, but I don't know what's in it. Somebody else looks at it before me. I just sign him." Oh, really? Really?
7: There's no way that's true. This guy was acutely aware of every single aspect of this and exactly what they were doing. And your report that your committee put out spells it all out in detail. Anyone can find it if they want to. And I've seen some. I've seen Rand Paul and some others suggest that the pardon that he got from Biden could be looked at, maybe reversed, or maybe done away with somehow. I don't see that as a possibility. But the idea, does that keep you up at night knowing that he's probably going to walk away from this with unscathed?
6: Well, I'll tell you what. I've had a lot of people say to me, "Dr. Winthrop, Congressman Winthrop, when is somebody going to jail? Is Dr. Fauci going to jail?"
7: Don't hold your breath.
6: And I said, "Well, you know what? I don't know what will happen there, but I do know there's some people going to hell."
7: Well,
6: and
7: that's where the ultimate judgment's going to come in, right?
6: That's exactly right. But, you know, if I can take a minute to, I do want to reflect on not these people that have not served the country well, but those that have. Because we have so many, and I've served with them, many in Congress. Many were in uniform before they came to Congress. But I joined the military in 98 because we kept getting attacked, and I thought, who are these guys? They are the true servants for others. And I'm telling you, every generation has their heroes. They're all carving out their own chapter in history from, you know, the beginning of time, Normandy invasion, which so many people have great respect for. You saw people said, I'm about to go give my life, you know, for the sake of others. And, you know, there's a thing called the Eyes of Freedom, and it tours the country, and it's about Lima Company out of Ohio, Marines. They lost 22 while I was in Iraq, as a matter of fact, and two from my high school. And they have a display with large paintings of these guys, and their boots are out in front of the paintings. And one of them, the letter to his parents was there. And in it, he said, if you're reading this, you know what happened. But he goes on to say, I wouldn't change a thing. I wouldn't change a thing. And I see people like a guy named Mike Spann. Mike Spann was the first American killed in Afghanistan after 9/11. And he was former Marine, then became CIA. And on a CIA application, he said, I believe in the meaning of honor and integrity. And I feel personally responsible for making changes in this world that are within my power. Because if I don't, who will? Believe me, Dan, they're out there. Mm-hmm. I could go on and on with heroes I served with that gave their lives.
7: You could write
6: how they did it.
7: You could write a book about all the outstanding and tremendous Americans that you've met during your career as a congressman and a member of the military and as a doctor. And Dr. Brad Winstrup, thank you so much for the time tonight. Happy 4th of July to you and your family. All the best to you as America continues on in year 250. And thank you once again for coming on the Bill Cunningham Show. Appreciate your time tonight.
6: Keep the faith. We can do it, Dan.
7: Yes, sir. All right. Brad Winstrup, thank you so much. And you talk about great Americans, a phrase that Willie uses all the time. That guy is the very definition of it. Dan Carroll for Bill Cunningham, who's with you every Sunday night.
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7: Absolutely great, American. And if you ever get the chance, and you should make time to look at the report, because it is, I've seen it. I talked to him about it when it first came out. The report that he did and his committee did is absolutely jaw-dropping. It is the House Select Subcommittee on the Coronavirus Pandemic, chaired by Brad Wenstrup, 557 pages. And so you need a little time. Don't just go there if you've only got a few minutes. But when you've got some time to spend, look at the report. Read through it. Take the time. And then you'll see all the stuff that Tulsi Gabbard, and God bless Tulsi Gabbard for what she did. And she did a great service to this country. But look at all, and I never talked about Dr. Fauci that much, but when he was in the news all the time. But that guy needs, he's got something coming due to him. And we can only pray that he gets it in this life or the next. Dan Carroll for Bill Cunningham. Is with you every Sunday.
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8: Fox News, I'm Ted Lindner. President Trump traveling Monday to Turkey for the NATO summit. Fox's Alex Hogan with more.
28: President Trump will meet with Ukrainian President Volodymyr Zelensky at the summit. A senior U.S. official says the discussions will center on the urgency to end the war and that the president will likely also follow up with Russian President Vladimir Putin as well.
8: Attendees at the summit also expected to address the U.S.-Israel-Iran conflict. This is the war claimed the life of another U.S. service member. U.S. Navy calling off the search Sunday for one of five service members who were aboard an MH-60S helicopter that went down in the Arabian Sea. The other four were rescued. No name on the missing service member yet. And in the round of 16 of the World Cup in Norway, defeated Brazil 2-1 Sunday. Norway will now take on England, who defeated Mexico Sunday night 3-2. Portugal takes on Spain Monday at 3 p.m. Eastern, and the U.S. and Belgium played 8 p.m. Eastern. 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
14: It's a 7 on the WOKV weather meter. Tonight will be partly cloudy and humid with low temperatures in the mid-70s. And then Monday will be partly cloudy, still plenty hot and humid. And there will be a few storms again in the afternoon and evening. The weather pattern Monday looks a lot like Sunday. So the rain and storms will include I-95 and the beaches. Keep the umbrellas handy. Tuesday's pretty similar, maybe slightly less in terms of storm coverage, but there will still be storms, and it will still be very hot. From the Action News Jax First Alert Weather Center, I'm meteorologist Corey Sima for 104.5 WOKV.
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7: And it was a huge week this week because of all this past week, I guess I should say, because of all the stuff that was going on, all the rulings that were coming down from the Supreme Court. And the one on the 14th Amendment, to my way of thinking, was probably the biggest and most important one. But there were other decisions as well. And we're going to try and get through as many of them as we possibly can. I turn to my good friend Tom King, who is the chief counsel and outstanding constitutional lawyer for the GOP and the great Commonwealth of Pennsylvania. And Tom King, it is great to have you on the show tonight. How are you, sir?
24: Yes, sir, Dan. It's my pleasure, and happy birthday to the United States of America.
7: Happy birthday. What's the 4th of July 250th anniversary weekend look like in the Tom King household?
24: Well, it looks like we got the banners up out on the fence rail out here for the neighbors to see when they come by on the tractors. And we're celebrating by watching the massive fireworks in Pittsburgh. And locally all over this end of the state.
7: Well, I think the biggest decision that the Supreme Court put out this past week had to do with birthright citizenship. I've seen a lot of analysis on this. Some I agree with, some I don't agree with. Even the Washington Post, Tom King, came out and said,

0: issue as well.
1: Yeah. Have you heard of any challenges to this so far? Because I know those on the left are going to seek to keep the Haitians that are here, the Syrians that are here, they're going to seek to keep them in country as long as possible.
0: I haven't heard of any, but I'm certain that there will be dozens and dozens of challenges in the immigration world on with respect to this, and I'm sure we haven't heard the end of it.
1: Yeah. The other one had to do with keeping or, I guess, preventing trans boys from playing in women's sports. And the ruling, I think a lot of people think, really doesn't go far enough, because I guess what they said, and correct me if I'm wrong here, but essentially they said that states that already have laws that ban biological boys from playing in girls' sports, those laws can stay in place. But other states that allow biological boys to compete against girls in girls' sports, well, those laws can stay in place too. Is that essentially the way that came down?
0: Yes, that's basically it. I mean, it has to take them as they get them, you know. And mm-hmm. So what they got was a challenge to the laws, including laws of West Virginia, that banned biological males from playing in female sports. This one's near and dear to my heart, having daughters who have played at a pretty high level in the sports world and having coached some of this. And also, this case has a great effect on a pending case that we have in Pennsylvania dealing with a Pennsylvania Human Relations Commission regulation that would create six different genders. And so some of the, especially some of the Clarence Thomas language from the opinion is breathtaking to us and supportive of our position. And so I think Clarence Thomas had it exactly right. You know, the mere fact, and I'm paraphrasing what he said, but the mere fact that someone thinks that they're a female doesn't make them a female. And there may be gender dysphoria, as he says, but that doesn't mean that they're able to change their gender. And so the court got into a lot. It's a really well thought out decision. And the court got into a lot of the background on this area of the law and things that have been happening across the country. So it was heartening to people like me that think that biological men ought not to be playing in women's sports. And it reinforces my firm conviction that Title IX was intended to support women's sports and to protect women in sports, as opposed to opening the door for men to participate in women's sports and to destroy women's sports. So I thought this was a great decision.
1: Yeah. Did that ever make any sense to you, that those who work so hard to support Title IX, to bring it into existence, and really, you see the great improvements that have been made in women's sports over the years. And that part I don't have a problem with. I never thought Title IX was really put together in the right way or enforced in the right way. But it seemed that so many people who were in favor of Title IX were so willing to throw it all away on the altar of DEI and political correctness.
0: I thought the hypocrisy was staggering. The people who should have been supporting women in sports and protecting women who are in sports were hypocritical at best in allowing biological males to participate in those sports because they at some point in life decided that they believed that they were women and entitled to participate. So I thought it was hypocritical of the people who should have been supporting it and didn't. And I thought the logic was lacking, completely lacking, and the effect was terrible. There were real world effects on women mm-hmm. in sports.
1: Yeah.
0: There were teams that didn't compete because the women refused to do so. You remember the boxing match in the Olympics? I mean, where the male beat the devil out of the biological female.
1: And she quit. Yeah, and she quit. She said, "I got no business being in the ring against this guy." Yeah.
0: I don't blame her.
1: Yeah, absolutely. Let's look at one more here. The Supreme Court ruling, and it's written here that it expanded the president's ability to fire heads of federal entities. I guess the left is looking at this saying that, of course, this is just Trump being the dictator that he wants to be, expanding his power, expanding his reach and all that. But it seems to me that this power should have been there and was there all the time to fire heads of different agencies within the executive branch.
0: Correct. And for those who say that, they need to study history a little better, because this goes back to Franklin Roosevelt and the Republican Supreme Court in the Franklin Roosevelt era, stopping Roosevelt's alleged power grab. But Trump has picked up on this, as you know. A lot of his theories and a lot of his beliefs are vested in the power of the presidency and the authority of the president to work with people that he can work with, but not to have to work with people who he can't work with at the executive level. And I think that's pretty much the way the court phrased this. The curious one is the one that accompanied this with the FTC member who was although they said that the president could get rid of people, he said they can't get rid of the Federal Reserve, rather not FTC, but the Federal Reserve member who Trump wanted to get rid of, had gained a temporary reprieve. Although I think that's mainly based on due process concerns about the fact that she's alleged to have done certain things. The interesting part about that one is that the court spelled out, and for lawyers who practice in this area, we're always in the midst of these debates with people on the left about how much due process somebody is entitled to, how much of a hearing, how much of a day in court do you get. And so the Cook decision was pretty interesting in terms of suggesting that you didn't even have to have a hearing to give them that some modicum of due process. You know, they could answer questions, for example, and get to a conclusion that they could be removed. So I think this is a temporary reprieve there. But I agree with you completely, Dan, that this is one where I think the president has always had these powers, but it's the first time in almost 100 years that he will have those powers back again, thanks to President Trump. I mean, it's really a remarkable term in the court. Four of these major cases all have Trump's name on them, and Trump himself appeared in the United States Supreme Court. That's unprecedented. The president showed up to sit through the argument of the Supreme Court. It's incredible.
1: Went there to watch. I think that's the first time that's ever happened. But Tom King, we're going to have to leave it right there. We're up against the clock, my friend. As always, though, I appreciate the insight and the thoughtful commentary. And keep up the great work there in Pennsylvania. And I'm certainly looking forward to the next time we get a chance to talk again, my friend. I appreciate it.
0: Yes, sir, Dan. Thank you for having me, and happy birthday, America.
1: Happy birthday, America. Tom King from Pennsylvania, thank you so much. Dan Carroll in for Bill Cunningham, who's with you every Sunday night.
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13: Full empire on the earth. They pledged their lives, their fortunes, and their sacred honor to the cause of their posterity. Many of them would lose everything in the revolution. Their homes burned, their land ransacked, every last pound and shilling to their name poured into the patriot struggle. Some would die as paupers. But that was a price that each and every one of them was willing to pay. A price they were willing to pay for us, for me, and for you. Because they understood something that free men have always known, that there are things more precious than wealth, more valuable than safety, that there are great causes more important than even life itself. The men who signed the Declaration were writing a new chapter in the story of an ancient civilization. They were heirs to the English tradition of common law and liberty, to the Christian moral imagination, to the Roman idea of republican virtue, to the whole expanse of the Western memory, stretching from Athens and Rome to the Magna Carta, to Jamestown and Plymouth Rock. Our founders knew that liberty was not an abstraction. floating above history. They knew that parchment promises alone could not make a nation free. The Soviet Union's constitution promised freedoms it never intended to honor. Many failed states and tyrannical regimes have borrowed the words of rights and liberties. But a constitution is only as strong as the people it belongs to. America has never been merely a proposition. It has always been a real and living civilization, a unique and distinctive people, unlike any other nation or people in the history of the world. America is an exceptional nation because Americans are an exceptional people. We are a people born on the edge of the known world. We are a frontier nation.
14: Liftoff! We have a liftoff!
13: From the hardy pioneers on the Oregon Trail to astronauts transcending the limits of Earth itself, America made the frontier a principle of national life. The men who built our country were heroes, among the greatest and most noble that the world has ever seen. This is the greatest nation on Earth. That has been true for 250 years. And with God's grace, it will be true for the next 250 as well.
1: I want to thank Marco Rubio for those great words. Thank you so much for listening. Thanks to Bill Cunningham for allowing me to sit in for him on this great radio show and talk to this great audience. Danny Gleason, thank you for everything that you've done. And we'll see you next time. Dan Carroll for Bill Cunningham, who's with you every Sunday night.
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21: The NATO summit. I'm Sue Guzman, Fox News. President Trump is going to travel to Turkey on Monday for the NATO summit this week. Comes as he says the relationship between the U.S. and NATO allies is not reciprocal. We have more from Fox's Alex Hogan at the White House.
22: Ahead of the summit, the White House says that it's looking to what it calls a posture review of shifting the burden of Europe's defense to Europe. Britain's ambassador to the U.S. appeared on Fox saying that that's a message that the U.K. accepts.
23: The outgoing British Prime Minister announced a huge rise in our defense spending. It adds up to $393 billion US over the next 4 to 5 years.
22: President Trump will meet with Ukrainian President Volodymyr Zelensky at the summit. A senior U.S. official says the discussions will center on the urgency to end the war and that the president will likely also follow up with Russian President Vladimir Putin as well.
21: Millions of Iranians are taking part in a massive funeral procession for the country's late supreme leader killed in the early days of the Iran conflict. conflict. Anger against America evident as thousands chanted death to America, death to Israel. Israeli Prime Minister Benjamin Netanyahu telling Fox News.
0: Deal or no deal, as long as I'm prime minister, Iran will not have nuclear weapons.
21: And Netanyahu will join Fox and Friends Monday morning in the 7 a.m. hour discussing a possible White House visit after President Trump's trip to the NATO summit. The conflict has apparently claimed the life of another U.S. service member. The Navy suspending the search Sunday for one of five members aboard a helicopter that crashed into the Arabian Sea. Four others rescued. Officials said the downing of the chopper was not the result of hostile fire. And President Trump intervening on behalf of American soccer star forward Valeron Balogun.
2: FIFA announced that its judicial body was suspending the ban, something it also did with Portugal's Cristiano Ronaldo at the start of the World Cup. President Trump posting about it on Truth Social, thanking FIFA for, quote, doing what was right and reversing a great injustice.
21: U.S. takes on Belgium
2: Greg
21: Monday.
2: Thompson,
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30: It's a 7 on the WOKV weather meter. Tonight will be partly cloudy and humid with low temperatures in the mid-70s. And then Monday will be partly cloudy, still plenty hot and humid. And there will be a few storms again in the afternoon and evening. The weather pattern Monday looks a lot like Sunday. So the rain and storms will include I-95 and the beaches. Keep the umbrellas handy. Tuesday's pretty similar, maybe slightly less in terms of storm coverage, but there will still be storms, and it will still be very hot. From the Action News Jax, First Alert Weather Center. Center. I'm meteorologist Corey Sima for 104.5 WOKV.
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4: Fox News, I'm Sue Guzman. President Trump traveling Monday to Turkey for the NATO summit. More from Fox's Alex Hogan.
5: President Trump will meet with Ukrainian President Volodymyr Zelensky at the summit. A senior U.S. official says the discussions will center on the urgency to end the war and that the president will likely also follow up with Russian President Vladimir Putin as well.
4: Attendees at the summit also expected to address the U.S.-Israel-Iran conflict. Officials say a masked man opened fire at a family barbecue near New York's Coney Island Beach over the weekend, wounding 8 people. Mayor Zohra Mamdani with reaction.
6: There is no place for this kind of violence in our city. We will not tolerate it, and we will fight it with every single tool at our disposal.
4: One of the victims in critical condition. And Erica and Charlie Kirk's parents expected to attend a key hearing Monday for the man accused in his killing, Tyler Robinson. 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
15: It's a 7 on the WOKV weather meter. Tonight will be partly cloudy and humid with low temperatures in the mid-70s. And then Monday will be partly cloudy, still plenty hot and humid. And there will be a few storms again in the afternoon and evening. The weather pattern Monday looks a lot like Sunday. So the rain and storms will include I-95 and the beaches. Keep the umbrellas handy. Tuesday's pretty similar, maybe slightly less in terms of storm coverage, but there will still be storms, and it will still be very hot. From the Action News Jax First Alert Weather Center, I'm meteorologist Corey Sima for 104.5 WOKV.
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5: 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If something doesn't smell right, it probably isn't. 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Rule two, don't rush the cook. Because when someone's hurt in a car crash, truck accident, or a slip and fall, you don't cut corners. 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And the last rule that matters most, take care of the person you're serving. Around here, that's a client. Farrah and Farrah, still cooking.
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11: A funeral underway for Iran's slain leader. I'm Sue Guzman, Fox News. With U.S.-Iran ceasefire talks on hold, Iran is holding a days-long funeral for its former supreme leader, Ayatollah Ali Khamenei, who was killed in the first hours of Operation Epic Fury. The unfolding episode as President Trump tells supporters how he rebuilt America's military on the nation's 250th anniversary in a speech. Fox's Trey Yingston, Tel Aviv, Israel, has more.
12: It comes as President Trump addressed the nation, talking about the U.S. military and the work of U.S. forces during Operation Epic Fury.
13: We've had tremendous success. You look at Venezuela, you look at Iran, we wiped it out. Wiped out their military.
12: The president's remarks come as indirect talks between the United States and Iran move forward. The ceasefire between these two countries remains in place as regional leaders have expressed the importance of continuing the memorandum of understanding. Despite the diplomatic progress, the funeral for Iran's late supreme leader, the Ayatollah Khamenei, has been a large display of Iranian propaganda as delegations from around the world traveled to Tehran to participate. The funeral will continue until July 9th with millions of Iranians participating.
11: And India sent a delegation to the funeral, noticeably absent from his father's funeral, Iran's new supreme leader, Mojtaba Khamenei. Millions of Iranians taking part in the funeral procession for the supreme state leader who passed away. Anger against America evident as thousands chanted death to America, death to Israel. Israeli Prime Minister Benjamin Netanyahu telling Fox News.
14: Deal or no deal, as long as I'm prime minister, Iran will not have nuclear weapons.
11: Netanyahu will join Fox and Friends Monday morning in the 7 a.m. hour to discuss possible White House visit after President Trump's trip to the NATO summit. And the conflict has apparently claimed the life of another U.S. service member. The Navy suspending the search Sunday for one of five service members aboard a helicopter that crashed into the Arabian Sea. 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
23: It's a 7 on the WOKV weather meter. Tonight will be partly cloudy and humid with low temperatures in the mid-70s. And then Monday will be partly cloudy, still plenty hot and humid. And there will be a few storms again in the afternoon and evening. The weather pattern Monday looks a lot like Sunday. So the rain and storms will include I-95 and the beaches. Keep the umbrellas handy. Tuesday's pretty similar, maybe slightly less in terms of storm coverage, but there will still be storms, and it will still be very hot. From the Action News Jax First Alert Weather Center, I'm meteorologist Corey Sima for 104.5 WOKV.
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1: Their file. Farrah and Farrah still cooking.
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3: Fox News, I'm Ted Lindner. Millions of Iranians taking part in the funeral procession for the country's late supreme leader. Anger against America evident as thousands chanted death to America and death to Israel. The Israeli Prime Minister Benjamin Netanyahu, though, telling Fox this weekend.
4: Deal or no deal, as long as I'm Prime Minister, Iran will not have nuclear weapons.
3: Netanyahu will join Fox and Friends later this morning in the 7 a.m. Eastern time hour to discuss a possible White House visit after President Trump's trip to the NATO summit. This is the war with Iran, claims the life of another U.S. service member. The U.S. Navy called off the search Sunday for one of five service members who were aboard an MH-60S helicopter that went down in the Arabian Sea. The other four were rescued. No name on the missing service member yet. In the round of 16 of the World Cup, Norway defeated Brazil Sunday 2-1. Norway will now take on England, who defeated in Mexico Sunday night 3-2. Portugal takes on Spain at 3 p.m. Eastern time later today, and the United States and Belgium at 8 p.m. Eastern. America's listening to Fox News.
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14: It's a 7 on the WOKV weather meter. Tonight will be partly cloudy and humid with low temperatures in the mid-70s. And then Monday will be partly cloudy, still plenty hot and humid. And there will be a few storms again in the afternoon and evening. The weather pattern Monday looks a lot like Sunday. So the rain and storms will include I-95 and the beaches. Keep the umbrellas handy. Tuesday's pretty similar, maybe slightly less in terms of storm coverage, but there will still be storms, and it will still be very hot. From the Action News Jax First Alert Weather Center, I'm meteorologist Corey Sima for 104.5 WOKV.
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8: Possibly coming to D.C. I'm Ted Lindner, Fox News. This is anger against the U.S. was on full display in Iran. Though crowds at the funeral for the Ayatollah have been chanting death to America, U.S.-Iran talks are on pause for the funeral. Regardless of that, Israeli Prime Minister Bibi Netanyahu telling Fox,
9: deal or no deal, as long as I'm prime minister, Iran will not have nuclear weapons.
8: Israeli Prime Minister Netanyahu is set to join Fox and Friends later this morning in our 7 a.m. Eastern time hour to discuss a possible White House visit after President Trump's trip to the NATO summit. This is the conflict with Iran claimed the life of another U.S. service member this weekend. The U.S. Navy calling off the search Sunday for one of five service members who were aboard an MH-60S helicopter that went down in the Arabian Sea. The other four were rescued, no name yet on the missing service member. Fireworks in the sky and political fireworks from the president this weekend as America celebrated its 250th birthday in the nation's capital.
10: No people have done more good, shown more courage, made more progress, righted more injustice, or achieved more greatness than you, the American people.
8: President Trump praising the nation as the crowning achievement of human history.
10: The most extraordinary, most exceptional, most incredible nation ever to exist on the face of the earth.
8: The speech delayed a bit because of thunderstorms in the area, but in the speech he honored veterans and also took aim at political opponents that he called communists and again insisted that Congress must pass the Save America Act voting bill. And Super Typhoon Bobby has made landfall on Guam and the Northern Mariana Islands, a U.S. territory. This comes as the region is still recovering from another destructive cyclone that struck in April. The powerful storm system, marked with fierce howling winds and lashing rains. A typhoon warning remains in effect as the island braces for damaging wind gusts up to 100 miles an hour. 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
19: It's a 7 on the WOKV weather meter. Tonight will be partly cloudy and humid with low temperatures in the mid-70s. And then Monday will be partly cloudy, still plenty hot and humid. And there will be a few storms again in the afternoon and evening. The weather pattern Monday looks a lot like Sunday. So the rain and storms will include I-95 and the beaches. Keep the umbrellas handy. Tuesday's pretty similar, maybe slightly less in terms of storm coverage, but there will still be storms, and it will still be very hot. From the Action News Jax First Alert Weather Center, I'm meteorologist Corey Sima for 104.5 WOKV.
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10: Gathering for a state funeral in Iran. I'm Sue Guzman, Fox News. With U.S.-Iran ceasefire talks on hold, Iran is holding a days-long funeral for its former supreme leader, Ayatollah Ali Khamenei, who was killed in the first hours of Operation Epic Fury. This unfolding as President Trump tells supporters how he rebuilt America's military on the nation's 250th anniversary in a speech. Fox's Trey Yingston, Tel Aviv, Israel, with more.
11: It comes as President Trump addressed the nation, talking about the U.S. military and the work of U.S. forces during Operation Epic Fury.
12: We've had tremendous success. You look at Venezuela, you look at Iran, we wiped it out, wiped out their military.
11: The president's remarks come as indirect talks between the United States and Iran move forward. The ceasefire between these two countries remains in place as regional leaders have expressed the importance of continuing the memorandum of understanding. Despite the diplomatic progress, the funeral for Iran's late supreme leader, the Ayatollah Khamenei, has been a large display of Iranian propaganda as delegations from around the world traveled to Tehran to participate. The funeral will continue until July 9th, with millions of Iranians participating.
10: Noticeably absent from his father's funeral, Iran's new supreme leader, Mojtaba Khamenei. Millions of Iranians taking part in the funeral procession for the country's state supreme leader. Anger against America evident as thousands chanted, "Death to America, death to Israel." Israeli Prime Minister Benjamin Netanyahu telling Fox News,
13: "Deal or no deal, as long as I'm prime minister, Iran will not have nuclear weapons."
10: Netanyahu will join Fox and Friends this morning in the 7 a.m. hour to discuss a possible White House visit after President Trump's trip to the NATO summit. And the conflict has apparently claimed the life of another U.S. service member. The Navy suspended the search Sunday for one of five service members aboard a helicopter that crashed into the Arabian Sea. Four others were rescued. 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
25: It's a 7 on the WOKV weather meter. Tonight will be partly cloudy and humid with low temperatures in the mid-70s. And then Monday will be partly cloudy, still plenty hot and humid. And there will be a few storms again in the afternoon and evening. The weather pattern Monday looks a lot like Sunday. So the rain and storms will include I-95 and the beaches. Keep the umbrellas handy. Tuesday's pretty similar, maybe slightly less in terms of storm coverage, but there will still be storms, and it will still be very hot. From the Action News Jax First Alert Weather Center, I'm meteorologist Corey Sima for 104.5 WOKV.
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3: Fox News, I'm Ted Linder. President Trump traveling to Turkey for the NATO summit. Fox's Alex Hogan.
4: President Trump will meet with Ukrainian President Volodymyr Zelensky at the summit. A senior U.S. official says the discussions will center on the urgency to end the war and that the president will likely also follow up with Russian President Vladimir Putin as well.
3: Attendees at the summit also expected to address the U.S.-Israel-Iran conflict. This is the war claimed the life of another U.S. service member. The U.S. Navy calling off the search for one of five service members Sunday who were aboard a MH-60S helicopter that went down in the Arabian Sea. The other four were rescued. No name yet on the missing service member. And in the round of 16 of the World Cup, Norway defeated Brazil Sunday 2-1. Norway will now take on England, who defeated Mexico Sunday night 3-2. The United States and Belgium play at 8 p.m. Eastern tonight. 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
13: It's a 7 on the WOKV weather meter. Tonight will be partly cloudy and humid with low temperatures in the mid-70s. And then Monday will be partly cloudy, still plenty hot and humid. And there will be a few storms again in the afternoon and evening. The weather pattern Monday looks a lot like Sunday. So the rain and storms will include I-95 and the beaches. Keep the umbrellas handy. Tuesday's pretty similar, maybe slightly less in terms of storm coverage, but there will still be storms, and it will still be very hot. From the Action News Jax First Alert Weather Center, I'm meteorologist Corey Sima for 104.5 WOKV.
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11: Good morning, Jacksonville. It is 5 o'clock. I'm Benjamin Fredkiss. Two people died in four separate weekend shootings across Jacksonville. Action News Jax's Casey Stone reports one happened at a 4th of July celebration on the north side.
12: Back there drinking, swimming, doing what kids do.
13: The Jacksonville Sheriff's Office says they responded to New Berlin Road on the north side Saturday night after a 4th of July celebration turned deadly. Officers arrived around 7:30 p.m. where they found a man had been shot. Witnesses performed CPR on him until JFRD arrived and pronounced him dead. JSO says this comes after a group met up near the area for Independence Day activities. They say at some point during the celebration, a fight broke out, which is what led to the shooting.
11: Another shooting on the north side left one man dead after JSO says an altercation broke out between the victim and the female suspect. On the west side, a man was critically injured after he was shot in the face. Also on the west side, a man was hit multiple times during a robbery that involved four masked suspects. After a party and stirring fireworks display, volunteers spent Sunday morning cleaning up Jacksonville Beach.
14: They just are not mindful of what they leave behind.
11: Things like toys, cans, cigarette butts, and fireworks debris scattered across the sand.
14: We don't want that trash going back into the ocean. What you can clearly see is really harmful stuff, especially to the animals, to the sea turtles, to the birds.
11: Last year's cleanup removed nearly 3,000 pounds of debris. The estimate for yesterday is still not in. World leaders are preparing to gather in Ankara, Turkey for NATO's annual summit. Jonathan Savage will be there also.
15: The 77-year-old NATO alliance appears to be more fragile than ever. President Trump has publicly doubted its value to the United States and expressed anger at what he sees as a lack of support.
16: I just want loyalty. You know, we're so loyal to them. We're always fighting for them. We have thousands of troops all over Europe.
15: He's also demanded European countries invest more in their militaries. The Pentagon is reassessing its transatlantic deployments. This week's summit will see NATO Secretary General Mark Rutte and others attempt to convince President Trump that Europe is paying its way and that the alliance is good. good for all its members.
11: And several World Cup fans are under arrest after trying to get in with fake tickets in Miami. A police representative says most are being charged with felonies. The alleged crime happened at Friday's Argentina versus Cape Verde game at Miami Stadium. WOKV News time is 5:02.
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17: It's a 7 on the WOKV weather meter. As the weather pattern today is a lot like yesterday. It'll be partly cloudy, plenty hot, with Jacksonville's forecast getting to 94 degrees. There will be a few storms, including I-95 and the coast, as we'll see offshore winds keep the Atlantic sea breeze pinned. Tonight's partly cloudy and warm, low 77. Tuesday's even hotter. We'll still have plenty of sunshine. There will be a few storms still on Tuesday, but the coverage of rain is going to go down beginning on Wednesday as the temperature stays up. Our forecast is 97 Tuesday, and then we're going to be between 97 and 100 each afternoon, Wednesday, Thursday, and Friday, with just isolated storms. Feels like temperatures will soar between 100 and 110, so stay cool. From the Action News Jax First Alert Weather Center, I'm meteorologist Corey Sima for 104.5 WOKV.
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18: No delays to report as you make your way into the downtown corridor this morning. Looking good along the Beltway, the interstates, and across the bridges. From the WOKV Traffic Center, I'm Scott Young.
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11: 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I'm Benjamin Fridkiss. U.S. Air Force Major Jason Watson staged a one-man protest on the steps of the U.S. Capitol, calling for the arrest and impeachment of President Donald Trump and members of his administration. WOKV's Christine Bellino reports.
19: I, Jason Paul Watson, do solemnly swear that I will support and defend the Constitution of the United States against all enemies, foreign and domestic. That I will bear true faith and allegiance to the same. That I take this obligation freely, without any mental reservation or purpose of evasion. And that I will well and faithfully discharge the duties of the office upon which I'm about to enter. So help me God. When the President of the United States orders military action against foreign countries, absent an emergency scenario where American interests are under imminent, dire threat, as was done with Venezuela, Cuba, and Iran, that's an unconstitutional usurpation of Congress's authority and a violation of the War Powers Clause. These violations resulted in the deaths of 13 service members and injuries of hundreds more. For this, the President and Vice President must be impeached, convicted, and removed. When the President of the United States grants an unelected mega donor sweeping authority to shut down large swaths of our federal government, along with unrestricted access to our government databases, that's an unconstitutional circumvention of Congress's advise and consent authority under the Appointments Clause and Congress's power of the purse under the Appropriations Clause. These violations exposed every American's personal sensitive data to leaks and exploitation, illegally terminated tens of thousands of federal civil servants, and crippled support to Americans for medical care and disaster preparedness, and by far most tragically, resulted in the deaths of hundreds of thousands of the world's most impoverished people with inhumanely abrupt cessation of U.S. aid. When the President of the United States directs the Department of Homeland Security to deny hundreds of people any due process before illegally detaining them and sending them to a foreign prison notorious for human rights abuses, that's a violation of our Fifth and Eighth Amendment rights. Most people sent to CECOT never committed any violent crimes in their entire lives, but are being defamed as violent criminals to this day as a pretext for the torture they suffered in El Salvador, paid for with U.S. taxpayer dollars. When the President of the United States sponsors violence on the American people engaged in their constitutional right to peacefully assemble and protest, that's a violation of our First Amendment rights. Pastors praying for DHS agents violently attacked without provocation. A legal observer losing an eye after being shot with a non-lethal by an ICE agent. A woman attempting to follow chaotic and contradictory DHS agent instructions, fatally gunned down. A subdued man that posed no threat, fatally shot after having his unbrandished firearm removed, with statements by high-ranking cabinet members also violating our Second Amendment rights. For this, the President and Vice President must be impeached, convicted, and removed.
20: Rob Held interviewed him after the event. We need to impeach, convict, and remove this entire administration. I expect to be convicted on crimes, to spend years in jail, and what else, I cannot predict. I do not know.
21: What about your family? It seems almost certain, considering you're wearing a uniform, you've identified yourself, and you made the statements that you just made a little while ago. What about your family?
20: My family has nothing to do with this. This is a decision that I've made against the wishes of my family.
22: Now, DOD Directive 1344.10 and 1325.06 dictate whether active duty members of the military are allowed to participate in political protests and rallies. Most experts do agree that this allows military members to engage personally in partisan activities. This includes things like writing letters to the editor for or against a candidate or an issue, or attending events. But they are supposed to do it out of uniform and as spectators. They are not allowed to actively participate in those events, publish partisan political statements unless they are strictly under the name of an opinion of a letter to the editor. They're not allowed to speak at any political gathering or solicit votes. They're also not allowed to attend if they're on duty, that makes sense, or if they're in a foreign country. The activity is considered a breach of law and order if that happens, or if violence is likely to result, it is prohibited. Now, in the beginning of his press conference, Major Watson was accompanied by Texas Congressman Al Green. Police approached Watson as soon as Green left, stating that he would be arrested unless he stopped his protest. There is some question as to why the police would enforce the UCMJ at that point, since it is a military matter, not a civilian police matter. But that's an issue for Mr. Watson's attorney. Major Watson will most likely be tried under the UCMJ and, as he said and seems to accept, jailed for his statements while in uniform on the steps of the Capitol.
11: President Trump has a conversation with former President Teddy Roosevelt, or at least an interactive AI exhibit of him.
23: I even had a conversation with Theodore Roosevelt. They said, what did you think about the Panama Canal? Do you consider that your greatest achievement? How do you feel about the fact that the Democrats gave the Panama Canal away to Panama for $1? You know, he built the Panama Canal, preceded really by a man who was actually, he was the tariff king, William McKinley. He was the president, and they took his name off Mount McKinley, and I put it back on because it was there, but put it back on. But McKinley actually, and he was assassinated, but he made tremendous amounts of money, made our country very rich. And then Teddy Roosevelt, as the vice president, got in, and he did some incredible things, but one of them, I think one of the most amazing, maybe a lot of people would say the parks, and you could say a lot of different elements of his success, so incredible, but he built the Panama Canal.
22: So a side note, President Trump talked about Mount McKinley, and we do mention President Obama had tried to rename Mount McKinley by an executive order. So here at WOKV, we observe the AP standard, which refers to Mount McKinley as such. We did not acknowledge the name change by President Obama, even after President Obama's executive order went into effect. It is for that same reason that we call the Gulf of Mexico the Gulf of Mexico. But I want to turn your attention to what President Trump said again at the beginning of that speech.
24: Every day, a president.
23: I even had a conversation with Theodore Roosevelt.
22: So that's what he said at the beginning of that speech. So Teddy Roosevelt was born in 1858. He died in 1919. Donald Trump was born in 1946. So was he channeling Teddy Roosevelt? No, he wasn't.
24: Every day a president faces storms most people never see. Keep your nerve and remember the nation comes first. You get through. I know you know that feeling yourself.
25: Well, I appreciate those words. Those words are fantastic. And I just want to say it's an honor to be with you today. We are making a little bit of a tour, some of the fantastic things you've done.
22: On this station, if we had reported that Joe Biden did that, many of our listeners would be going bananas, and you should. He was talking to a simulation of President Roosevelt behind the desk. President Trump was having a full conversation with him.
24: Every day, a president faces storms most people never see. Keep your nerve and remember the nation comes first, you get through.
25: I know you know that feeling yourself. Well, I appreciate those words. Those words are fantastic. And I just want to say it's an honor to be with you today. We are making a little bit of a tour, some of the fantastic things you've done.
22: In an article in the New Republic, author Edith Olmsted said this yesterday. There's something deeply sad about watching the 47th president speak to a computer-generated version of the 26th that has a similar effect to watching your elderly grandfather chat with a young, hot single on an online forum.
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9: It's a 7 on the WOKV Weather Meter for Monday, just a typical summer day. We'll have partly sunny skies, plenty of heat and humidity, and there will be a few storms, including I-95 and the beaches. Jacksonville's high gets to 94, will be in the mid-90s all the way to the coast as well. Tonight's partly cloudy and warm. Low only gets to 77 degrees, and Tuesday's even hotter. We'll still have plenty of sunshine and humidity with a few storms come afternoon. From the Action News Jax First Alert Weather Center, I'm meteorologist Corey Sima for 104.5 WOKV.
10: First alert traffic from the Strata Air Conditioning and Heating Traffic Center.
18: No delays to report as you make your way into the downtown corridor this morning. Looking good along the Beltway, the interstates, and across the bridges. From the WOKV Traffic Center, I'm Scott Young.
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12: 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Local and state government reporter Jake Stofan joined us on Thursday to cover a number of topics, including the proposed JEA rate hike.
13: $20-ish million, or at least $18 million of that, came out of Northeast Florida projects. Went through the veto list and identified all the ones that I could, you know, clearly make a connection to Northeast Florida. And there are dozens, some of them pretty big, like funding for the Emerald Trail here locally. That's obviously a big project. There's been some funding challenges with it over the years. So $750,000 for that project was cut from the budget, as well as about $1 million for a new building on the campus of Edward Waters University. We saw some kind of surprising vetoes, things that had been funded in the past that didn't get money this year, things like money for the new Jacksonville Fairgrounds, specifically for a restroom building, pretty substantial amount of money cut from there. Gosh, I could keep going. There's just a lot of them. I got the whole list in front of me right now.
14: And you've been
13: working on...
14: Is
13: there any that stood out to you that you want to talk about?
14: Well, I think that Emerald Trail one was interesting because we also saw the pullback by the Trump administration of that huge grant, the $170+ million grant, and that fell victim to what the White House had considered a DEI sort of spend at the federal level. So, but the governor doesn't always, and you know, with as many line items, it's not like he gives an answer to every single reason why, but is there much reasoning why for things like that, the big ticket?
13: You know, they're more or less what he said about his vetoes was either A, the sort of vision or philosophy of the project didn't align with sort of his vision for the state or his, you know, political philosophy. Maybe the Emerald Trail lands in there. It's kind of hard to say. I mean, the other explanation he gave was, look, you know, some of these projects, they have merit. Maybe they're things that we would have funded in other years, but I was trying to hit a certain number, and at some point you just got to start making decisions on what you're going to fund, what you're not going to fund. Mm. You're talking about some of the things that were funded. MOSH, the new MOSH, got money again this year. The USS Orlick got money again this year. JSO got $600,000+ for a new drone program in a year where a lot of requests for drone program stuff was cut. So that was kind of one of the ones that probably was on the edge there and maybe fit the category of something that wouldn't have made it. But ultimately, the governor was swayed to include that funding in there. I think overall, just State Representative Wyman Duggan, who I spoke to about all this, said he, you know, managed to get about $50 million in appropriations. So $18 million sounds like a lot. Representative Duggan is just one of several delegation members here, and you know he was able to bring home more than double what was cut. So, you know, I think overall is probably a bit of a mixed bag, if not a good year for Northeast Florida overall.
0: 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Be the first to know if severe weather.
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1: It's a 7 on the WOKV weather meter for Monday, just a typical summer day. We'll have partly sunny skies, plenty of heat and humidity, and there will be a few storms, including I-95 and the beaches. Jacksonville's high gets to 94, will be in the mid-90s all the way to the coast as well. Tonight's partly cloudy and warm. Low only gets to 77 degrees, and Tuesday's even hotter. We'll still have plenty of sunshine and humidity with a few storms come afternoon. From the Action News Jax First Alert Weather Center, I'm meteorologist Corey Sima for 104.5 WOKV.
5: First Alert traffic from the Strata Air Conditioning and Heating Traffic Center.
6: No delays to report as you make your way into the downtown corridor this morning. Looking good along the Beltway, the interstates, and across the bridges. From the WOKV Traffic Center, I'm Scott Young.
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7: During a recent event in New York, Marine Brigadier General Daniel Taylor said that one military fundamental is as ironclad now as it was in 1776.
8: We exist to fight and win our country's battles when called to do so.
7: General Taylor added that when it comes to the armed forces as a whole,
8: we are one team, one mission, and that is to protect the American people and guard our national interest.
7: Navy Admiral Carl Thomas noted that in the modern world, however, our allies are invaluable and that they
9: are essential to deterring aggression, maintaining stability, and ensuring a peaceful and prosperous future for all.
7: Kevin Uretsky, Fox News.
10: 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July is UV Awareness Month. The American Academy of Dermatology Association wants to make sure everyone knows UV is the root cause of most skin cancers. The association says practicing safe sun should happen all year, not just in the summer, and they recommend following three steps. Seek shade when appropriate, wear sun-protective clothing, and apply a broad-spectrum water-resistant sunscreen with an SPF of 30 or higher. You should also take care of your eyes. The American Academy of Ophthalmology suggests wearing sunglasses with UV protection and a broad brim hat, and to never look directly at the sun. For more health news, go to foxnewshealth.com. 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I'm Lisa Brady, Fox News.
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12: Good morning, Jacksonville. It is 5:30. JSO detectives are investigating a weekend shooting that happened during a robbery on the south side. Police say this happened around 3:30 Saturday on Barnes Road South in Greenfield Manor. A man in his late 40s had been hit in the arm and leg. He is expected to recover. JSO says the victim was standing outside when four armed suspects approached him and opened fire. Investigators have not released a possible motive. The suspects were described as four males who were wearing dark clothing and ski masks. A child is apparently the victim of a hot car death in Broward County. Hallandale Beach police say a two-year-old found in a car Saturday afternoon was taken to the hospital where they passed away. The HBPD says a babysitter was supposed to be watching the child. No charges have been announced. About 37 children die every year from heat stroke tied to being left or trapped in hot cars, according to the National Highway Traffic Safety Administration. The USS Orlack did offer Jacksonville locals the chance to view the 4th of July fireworks from the ship's deck.
2: The destroyer served in the U.S. Navy from 1945 to 1982, including the Korean and Vietnam Wars, earning 18 battle stars and becoming one of the most decorated ships of its kind.
12: Action News Jax's Ben Becker reports, since the Orlack arrived in Jacksonville 4 years ago, it's been restored, upgraded, and retrofitted to become an attraction and educational tool in the downtown area. WOKV News time is 5:32.
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1: It's a 7 on the WOKV weather meter. As the weather pattern today is a lot like yesterday. It'll be partly cloudy, plenty hot, with Jacksonville's forecast getting to 94 degrees. There will be a few storms, including I-95 and the coast, as we'll see offshore winds keep the Atlantic sea breeze pinned. Tonight's partly cloudy and warm, low 77. Tuesday's even hotter. We'll still have plenty of sunshine. There will be a few storms still on Tuesday, but the coverage of rain is going to go down beginning on Wednesday as the temperature stays up. Our forecast is 97 Tuesday, and then we're going to be between 97 and 100 each afternoon, Wednesday, Thursday, and Friday, with just isolated storms. Feels like temperatures will soar between 100 and 110, so stay cool. From the Action News Jax First Alert Weather Center, I'm meteorologist Corey Sima for 104.5 WOKV.
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6: No delays to report as you make your way into the downtown corridor this morning. Looking good along the Beltway, the interstates, and across the bridges. From the WOKV Traffic Center, I'm Scott Young.
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12: 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I'm Benjamin Fridkiss. U.S. Air Force Major Jason Watson staged a one-man protest on the steps of the U.S. Capitol, calling for the arrest and impeachment of President Donald Trump and members of his administration. WOKV's Christine Bellino reports.
13: I, Jason Paul Watson, do solemnly swear that I will support and defend the Constitution of the United States against all enemies, foreign and domestic, that I will bear true faith and allegiance to the same, that I take this obligation freely without any mental reservation or purpose of evasion, and that I will well and faithfully discharge the duties of the office upon which I'm about to enter. So help me God. When the President of the United States orders military action against foreign countries, absent an emergency scenario where American interests are under imminent, dire threat, as was done with Venezuela, Cuba, and Iran, that's an unconstitutional usurpation of Congress's authority and a violation of the War Powers Clause. These violations resulted in the deaths of 13 service members and injuries of hundreds more. For this, the President and Vice President must be impeached, convicted, and removed. When the President of the United States grants an unelected mega donor sweeping authority to shut down large swaths of our federal government, along with unrestricted access to our government databases, that's an unconstitutional circumvention of Congress's advise and consent authority under the Appointments Clause and Congress's power of the purse under the Appropriations Clause. These violations exposed every American's personal sensitive data to leaks and exploitation, illegally terminated tens of thousands of federal civil servants, and crippled support to Americans for medical care and disaster preparedness, and by far most tragically, resulted in the deaths of hundreds of thousands of the world's most impoverished people with inhumanely abrupt cessation of U.S. aid. When the President of the United States directs the Department of Homeland Security to deny hundreds of people any due process before illegally detaining them and sending them to a foreign prison notorious for human rights abuses, that's a violation of our Fifth and Eighth Amendment rights. Most people sent to CCOT never committed any violent crimes in their entire lives, but are being defamed as violent criminals to this day as a pretext for the torture they suffered in El Salvador, paid for with U.S. taxpayer dollars. When the President of the United States sponsors violence on the American people engaged in their constitutional right to peacefully assemble and protest, that's a violation of our First Amendment rights. Pastors praying for DHS agents violently attacked without provocation. A legal observer losing an eye after being shot with a non-lethal by an ICE agent. A woman attempting to follow chaotic and contradictory DHS agent instructions, fatally gunned down. A subdued man that posed no threat, fatally shot after having his unbrandished firearm removed, with statements by high-ranking cabinet members, also violating our Second Amendment rights. For this, the president and vice president must be impeached, convicted, and removed.
14: Rob Held interviewed him after the event.
13: We need to impeach, convict, and remove this entire administration. I expect to be convicted on crimes, to spend years in jail, and what else, I cannot predict. I do not know.
16: What about your family? It seems almost certain, considering you're wearing a uniform, you've identified yourself, and you made the statements that you just made a little while ago. What about your family?
13: My family has nothing to do with this. This is a decision that I've made against the wishes of my family.
14: Now, DOD Directive 1344.10 and 1325.06 dictate whether active duty members of the military are allowed to participate in political protests and rallies. Most experts do agree that this allows military members to engage personally in partisan activities. This includes things like writing letters to the editor for or against a candidate or an issue, or attending events. But they are supposed to do it out of uniform and as spectators. They are not allowed to actively participate in those events, publish partisan political statements unless they are strictly under the name of an opinion of a letter to the editor. They're not allowed to speak at any political gathering or solicit votes. They're also not allowed to attend if they're on duty, that makes sense, or if they're in a foreign country. The activity is considered a breach of law and order if that happens, or if violence is likely to result, it is prohibited. Now, in the beginning of his press conference, Major Watson was accompanied by Texas Congressman Al Green. Police approached Watson as soon as Green left, stating that he would be arrested unless he stopped his protest. There is some question as to why the police would enforce the UCMJ at that point, since it is a

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1: The tariff king, William McKinley, he was the president, and they took his name off Mount McKinley, and I put it back on because it deserved it. Put it back on. But McKinley actually, he was assassinated, but he made tremendous amounts of money, made our country very rich. And then Teddy Roosevelt, as the vice president, got in, and he did some incredible things. But one of them, I think one of the most amazing, maybe a lot of people would say the parks. You could say a lot of different elements of his success, so incredible. But he built the Panama Canal.
2: So a side note. President Trump talked about Mount McKinley, and we do mention President Obama had tried to rename Mount McKinley by an executive order. So here at WOKV, we observe the AP standard, which refers to Mount McKinley as such. We did not acknowledge the name change by President Obama, even after President Obama's executive order went into effect. It is for that same reason that we call the Gulf of Mexico the Gulf of Mexico. But I want to turn your attention to what President Trump said again at the beginning of that speech.
3: Every day a president.
1: I even had a conversation with Theodore Roosevelt.
2: So that's what he said at the beginning of that speech. So Teddy Roosevelt was born in 1858. He died in 1919. Donald Trump was born in 1946. So was he channeling Teddy Roosevelt? No, he wasn't.
3: Every day a president faces storms most people never see. Keep your nerve and remember the nation comes first, you get through.
4: I know you know that feeling yourself.
5: Well, I appreciate those words. Those words are fantastic. And I just want to say it's an honor to be with you today. We are making a little bit of a tour, some of the fantastic things you've done.
2: On this station, if we had reported that Joe Biden did that, many of our listeners would be going bananas, and you should. He was talking to a simulation of President Roosevelt behind the desk. President Trump was having a full conversation with him.
3: Every day a president faces storms most people never see. Keep your nerve and remember the nation comes first, you get through.
4: I know you know that feeling yourself.
5: Well, I appreciate those words. Those words are fantastic. And I just want to say it's an honor to be with you today. We are making a little bit of a tour, some of the fantastic things you've done.
2: In an article in the New Republic, author Edith Olmsted said this yesterday. There's something deeply sad about watching the 47th president speak to a computer-generated version of the 26th that has a similar effect to watching your elderly grandfather chat with a young, hot single on an online forum.
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8: It's a 7 on the WOKV weather meter for Monday, just a typical summer day. We'll have partly sunny skies, plenty of heat and humidity, and there will be a few storms, including I-95 and the beaches. Jacksonville's high gets to 94, will be in the mid-90s all the way to the coast as well. Tonight's partly cloudy and warm, low only gets to 77 degrees, and Tuesday's even hotter. We'll still have plenty of sunshine and humidity with a few storms come afternoon. From the Action News Jax First Alert Weather Center, I'm meteorologist Corey Sima for 104.5 WOKV.
7: First alert traffic from the Strata Air Conditioning and Heating Traffic Center.
9: No delays to report as you make your way into the downtown corridor this morning. Looking good along the Beltway, the interstates, and across the bridges. From the WOKV Traffic Center, I'm Scott Young.
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10: 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Local and state government reporter Jake Stofan joined us on Thursday to cover a number of topics, including the proposed JEA rate hike.
11: $20-ish million, or at least $18 million of that, came out of Northeast Florida projects. Went through the veto list and identified all the ones that I could, you know, clearly make a connection to Northeast Florida. And there are dozens, some of them pretty big, like funding for the Emerald Trail here locally. That's obviously a big project. There's been some funding challenges with it over the years. So $750,000 for that project was cut from the budget, as well as about $1 million for a new building on the campus of Edward Waters University. We saw some kind of surprising vetoes, things that had been funded in the past that didn't get money this year, things like money for the new Jacksonville Fairgrounds, specifically for a restroom building, pretty substantial amount of money cut from there. Gosh, I could keep going. There's a lot of them. I got the whole list in front of me right now.
12: And you've been
11: working on... Is there anything that stood out to you that you want to talk about?
12: Well, I think that Emerald Trail one was interesting because we also saw the pullback by the Trump administration of that huge grant, the $170-plus million grant, and that fell victim to what the White House had considered a DEI sort of spend at the federal level. So, but the governor doesn't always, and you know, with as many line items, it's not like he gives an answer to every single reason why, but is there much reasoning why for things like that, the big ticket?
11: You know, they're more or less what he said about his vetoes was either A, the sort of vision or philosophy of the project didn't align with sort of his vision for the state or his, you know, political philosophy. Maybe the Emerald Trail lands in there. It's kind of hard to say. I mean, the other explanation he gave was, look, you know, some of these projects, they have merit. Maybe the things that we would have funded in other years, but I was trying to hit a certain number, and at some point you just got to start making decisions on what you're going to fund, what you're not going to fund. You're talking about some of the things that were funded. MOSH, the new MOSH, got money again this year. The USS Orlick got money again this year. JSO got $600,000 plus for a new drone program in a year where a lot of requests for drone program stuff was cut. So that was kind of one of the ones that probably was on the edge there and maybe fit the category of something that wouldn't have made it. But ultimately, the governor was swayed to include that funding in there. I think overall, just State Representative Wyman Duggan, who I spoke to about all this, said he, you know, managed to get about $50 million in appropriations. So $18 million sounds like a lot. Representative Duggan is just one of several delegation members here, and, you know, he was able to bring home.
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8: It's a 7 on the WOKV weather meter for Monday, just a typical summer day. We'll have partly sunny skies, plenty of heat and humidity, and there will be a few storms, including I-95 and the beaches. Jacksonville's high gets to 94, will be in the mid-90s all the way to the coast as well. Tonight's partly cloudy and warm, low only gets to 77 degrees, and Tuesday's even hotter. We'll still have plenty of sunshine and humidity with a few storms come afternoon. From the Action News Jax First Alert Weather Center, I'm meteorologist Corey Sima for 104.5 WOKV.
7: First Alert traffic from the Strata Air Conditioning and Heating Traffic Center.
9: No delays to report as you make your way into the downtown corridor this morning. Looking good along the Beltway, the interstates, and across the bridges. From the WOKV Traffic Center, I'm Scott Young.
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27: During a recent event in New York, Marine Brigadier General Daniel Taylor said that one military fundamental is as ironclad now as it was in 1776.
28: We exist to fight and win our country's battles when called to do so.
27: General Taylor added that when it comes to the armed forces as a whole,
28: we are one team, one mission, and that is to protect the American people and guard our national interest.
27: Navy Admiral Carl Thomas noted that in the modern world, however, our allies are invaluable and that they
2: are essential to deterring aggression, maintaining stability, and ensuring a peaceful and prosperous future for all.
27: Kevin Uretsky, Fox News.
3: 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July is UV Awareness Month. The American Academy of Dermatology Association wants to make sure everyone knows UV is the root cause of most skin cancers. The association says practicing safe sun should happen all year, not just in the summer, and they recommend following three steps. 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The American Academy of Ophthalmology suggests wearing sunglasses with UV protection and a broad brim hat, and to never look directly at the sun. For more health news, go to foxnewshealth.com. 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I'm Lisa Brady, Fox News.
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12: Good morning at 6 o'clock. Welcome back from the long holiday weekend. It's a warm and muggy start to what ends up being a very hot week. When we see an uptick in rain and thunderstorms, much like yesterday, kind of a downer after a really nice fourth. Coming up in the five-day forecast, I'm Rich Jones. Three big things you need to know this morning, brought to you by Tom Bush BMW. A 4th of July celebration turns deadly on the north side.
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12: President Trump hailing American exceptionalism before veering into a political speech ushering in America 250. A Delta Airlines flight and a high-flying firework reportedly come into contact in the sky above Chicago.
30: We just had a firework hit our plane.
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8: I'm Action News Jack's meteorologist Corey Sima, tracking more summertime storms to begin the week, and then temperatures, not the feels like, approaching 100 degrees in the Action News Jack's First Alert forecast.
14: First Alert traffic from the Strata Air Conditioning and Heating Traffic Center.
12: So far, so good as we get back to work on this Monday after the holiday break. We only have one crash to report. It's on Phillips Highway north at Greenland Road. The right lane is blocked in that area. We're not seeing much in the way of any significant slowdowns. 95 is delay-free northbound from the Avenues Mall into downtown Jacksonville and running all the way to the airport for that matter. East and west beltway to the airport to and from looking delay-free as well. I-10 looks fully up to speed from the west Beltway all the way into downtown. 6:02, it's the Monday edition of Jacksonville's Morning News. With more of today's top stories, here's Benjamin Fridkiss.
31: Two people died in four separate weekend shootings across Jacksonville. Action News Jax's Casey Stone reports one happened at a 4th of July celebration on the north side.
25: Back there drinking, swimming, doing what kids do.
32: The Jacksonville Sheriff's Office says they responded to New Berlin Road on the north side Saturday night after a 4th of July celebration turned deadly. Officers arrived around 7:30 p.m. where they found a man had been shot. Witnesses performed CPR on him until JFRD arrived and pronounced him dead. JSO says this comes after a group met up near the area for Independence Day activities. They say at some point during the celebration, a fight broke out, which is what led to the shooting.
31: Another shooting on the north side left one man dead after JSO says an altercation broke out between the victim and the female suspect. On the west side, a man was critically injured after he was shot in the face. And then again on the west side, another man was hit multiple times during a robbery which involved four masked suspects. Florida gas prices are back on the downturn following the 4th of July, as the state average is now at $3.75 per gallon. Diesel is also down from yesterday to an average of $4.46. In Putnam and Bradford counties, they're between $3.66 and $3.64. Duval, Clay, and Baker around $3.75, and then St. John's and Nassau counties are at an average of $3.80 per gallon. Taking a look at Jacksonville prices for you, the Speedway on Merrill Road is $3.69. The Arco on Kings Road, $3.79. Then the Sun Express is at $3.69. A child is apparently the victim of a hot car death in Broward County. Allendale Beach police say a 2-year-old found in a car Saturday afternoon was taken to the hospital where they passed away. The HBPD says a babysitter was supposed to be watching the child. No charges have been announced. This is at least the 10th child to die in a hot car nationwide this year and the 4th in Florida, according to Kids and Cars Safety. A Delta Airlines flight and a high-flying firework reportedly came into contact in the sky above Chicago as the city celebrated the 4th of July holiday. The pilot of Delta Flight 1076 notified air traffic controllers just before landing at Midway International Airport on Saturday night that a firework hit the commercial airliner.
30: In tower, we just had a firework hit our plane.
0: Roger.
30: We just heard the bang on the plane, so we'll have to take a look at it once we get to the gate.
31: Both the FAA and Delta said the plane landed safely. Delta says none of the 52 passengers or 6 crew members were injured, and mechanics found no damage to the aircraft. A St. Johns County golf course under construction says children have been driving through a closed construction zone. Bliss Zekman reports.
1: 2 people on e-bikes driving through a construction zone at the golf club at Southampton in St. Augustine. The area is being renovated, and the golf course says it's closed to anyone outside of the construction crew. The golf course says they've contacted police, and anybody caught in that area will be prosecuted for trespassing.
31: And American citizens can begin applications for a new passport design featuring President Trump's likeness. Jared Halpern reports.
5: You'll need to apply in person at the passport agency in D.C., but beginning today, the State Department will issue a commemorative passport that features a likeness of President Trump on the inside cover. The new design also features new artwork honoring the 250th anniversary of the Declaration of Independence. The State Department says the passport will have all the enhanced security features of a regular passport. Supplies are limited, likely just 25 to 30,000 will be issued. Those who want a standard passport can still get one by applying for a travel document online or outside the D.C. passport office.
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12: It's going to be a very hot week ahead. It looks like today may feel much like yesterday with pretty decent cooling rain and thunderstorm activity before we go dry. How hot it gets. Coming up in the full 5-day forecast, back to work. President Trump heading to Turkey for the annual NATO summit.
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8: It's a 7 on the WOKV weather meter. As the weather pattern today's a lot like yesterday. It'll be partly cloudy, plenty hot, with Jacksonville's forecast getting to 94 degrees. There'll be a few storms, including I-95 and the coast, as we'll see offshore winds keep the Atlantic sea breeze pinned. Tonight's partly cloudy and warm, low 77. Tuesday's even hotter. We'll still have plenty of sunshine. There'll be a few storms still on Tuesday, but the coverage of rain is going to go down beginning on Wednesday as the temperature stays up. Our forecast is 97 Tuesday, and then we're going to be between 97 and 100 each afternoon, Wednesday, Thursday, and Friday, with just isolated storms. Feels like temperatures will soar between 100 and 110, so stay cool. From the Action News Jax First Alert Weather Center, I'm meteorologist Corey Sima for 104.5 WOKV.
10: First Alert traffic from the Strata Air Conditioning and Heating Traffic Center.
11: Already this morning, we are following a crash. This is Phillips Highway northbound at Greenland Road. You have the right lane blocked as well as the left-hand turn lane. You're able to get by this using the center travel lanes at least, and no delays at this time. You're also looking good on Butler eastbound approaching San Pablo and even 10 eastbound as you make the drive in from the west side.
12: And no significant slowdowns or incidents to report at the international airport. Unfortunately, we do have 5 cancellations and 9 delays on the return from the long holiday break. We'll continue to watch that developing storyline, that according to FlightAware. And thanks to Sherry in the FDOT 501 Traffic Center. She'll be with us throughout the morning updating you on those travel times. The U.S. continues its World Cup run tonight as they battle Belgium in the round of 16 from Seattle. Stars and Stripes got great news from FIFA as Florin Balogun, the leading scorer, had his suspension overturned, is now eligible to play in tonight's pivotal match. The U.S. trying to make its first quarterfinals appearance at the World Cup since 2002. They start at 8 o'clock on Fox 30. 6:13 with more of today's top stories. Here's Benjamin Fritkus.
31: An investigation underway after a man was shot to death in Memphis by 2 members of the National Guard. Mark Mayfield fills us in.
13: It happened early Sunday morning in the downtown area. Authorities say local police officers were in pursuit of an armed suspect when National Guard soldiers assigned to the Memphis Safe Task Force joined the chase. They say 20-year-old Tyron Johnson opened fire with a handgun and was fatally shot in response. There were no other injuries reported.
31: Iran is holding a days-long funeral for its former supreme leader, Ayatollah Ali Khamenei. He was killed in the first hours of Operation Epic Fury, Trey Yinks reports.
15: The ceasefire between these two countries remains in place as regional leaders have expressed the importance of continuing the Memorandum of Understanding. Despite the diplomatic progress, the funeral for Iran's late supreme leader, the Ayatollah Khamenei, has been a large display of Iranian propaganda as delegations from around the world traveled to Tehran to participate. The funeral will continue until July 9th, with millions of Iranians participating.
31: India has sent a delegation to the funeral. Iran's president sent a formal invitation to its prime minister, Narendra Modi. You have a chance to leave your mark on the 50th Gate River Run. The organization is asking the public to vote for the official logo of next spring's event. Five finalist designs have been selected by a judging committee. You can see each one and vote through July 19th at WOKV.com under local news. World leaders are preparing to gather in Ankara, Turkey for NATO's annual summit. Jonathan Savage will also be there.
1: The 77-year-old NATO alliance appears to be more fragile than ever. President Trump has publicly doubted its value to the United States and expressed anger at what he sees as a lack of support.
5: I just want loyalty. You know, we're so loyal to them. We're always fighting for them. We have thousands of troops all over Europe.
1: He's also demanded European countries invest more in their militaries. The Pentagon is reassessing its transatlantic deployments. This week's summit will see NATO Secretary General Mark Rutte and others attempt to convince President Trump that Europe is paying its way and that the alliance is good for all its members.
31: Interior Secretary Doug Burgum is reiterating President Trump's claim that the Lincoln Memorial Reflecting Pool has been vandalized. Appearing on CNN's State of the Union, Burgum claimed there is evidence to support Trump.
7: There was vandalism. There was box cutters. There have been seven arrests. There was people literally trying to destroy part of a monument.
31: The alleged vandalism has drawn the ire of Trump, who was behind the estimated $16 million renovation project. The president has said some of the water in the pool will be drained to conduct repairs. After a party and stirring fireworks display,
14: America 250!
31: Volunteers spent Sunday morning cleaning up Jacksonville Beach.
16: They just are not mindful of what they leave behind.
31: Things like toys, cans, cigarette butts, and firework debris scattered across the sand.
16: We don't want that trash going back into the ocean. What you can clearly see is really harmful stuff, especially to the animals, to the sea turtles, to the birds.
31: Last year's cleanup removed nearly 3,000 pounds of debris. The estimate for yesterday is still not in. And after years of bidding wars and soaring prices, home buyers may finally be seeing the market tilt a little more in their favor. CJ Papa reports.
21: New data from Realtor.com shows the national median list price fell 2.5% in June compared to a year ago, the steepest annual asking price decline since 2017, and the eighth straight month of price drops. Economists say more sellers are pricing homes realistically from the start instead of listing high and cutting later. Combined with slightly lower mortgage rates, the monthly payment on a typical home is about $132 less than it was a year ago. Pending home sales also climbed nearly 4%. Assigned buyers are beginning to return to the market.
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8: It's a 7 on the WOKV weather meter for Monday, just a typical summer day. We'll have partly sunny skies, plenty of heat and humidity, and there will be a few storms, including I-95 and the beaches. Jacksonville's high gets to 94, will be in the mid-90s all the way to the coast as well. Tonight's partly cloudy and warm, low only gets to 77 degrees, and Tuesday's even hotter. We'll still have plenty of sunshine and humidity with a few storms come afternoon. From the Action News Jax First Alert Weather Center, I'm meteorologist Corey Sima for 104.5 WOKV.
9: First Alert traffic from the Strata Air Conditioning and Heating Traffic Center.
11: A tow truck has arrived on scene to start clearing out some of these crash vehicles. Phillips Highway northbound at Greenland Road, but in the meantime, we are seeing delays in the area, and we're starting to see slowdowns. Butler eastbound, right lane at San Pablo. Also on 10 eastbound, especially as you get closer to McDuff on your drive in from the west side.
12: It's a warm 76 now in Middleburg, 78 at Jacksonville's Severe Weather Station. 6:18 still to come. Former House Speaker Nancy Pelosi's husband, Paul Pelosi, involved in a wreck in Napa Valley. The charges he's now facing.
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12: It's a quiet start to the morning. Mostly clear sky. Very stuffy temperatures in the upper 70s. Another hot afternoon in store. And widely scattered storms will cool down many places again in the afternoon, much like yesterday. We're continuing to follow cleanup from a crash on Phillips Highway at Greenland Road in the Mandarin area. No significant issues there. Just note the police activity with a lane blocked. Average gas prices in Jacksonville down nearly 4 cents a gallon over the last week. Gas Buddy putting our average at $3.74 a gallon. The cheapest station in Jacksonville coming in at $3.39. At 6:23, with more of today's top stories, here's Benjamin Fridkus.
31: The administrator of NASA is stressing the importance of America's domination in space well into the future. Here's Kunal Scott.
1: NASA Administrator Jared Isaacman said on CBS Face the Nation, the Artemis II mission has united the nation, but the goals of establishing breakthroughs in space go well beyond inspirational success.
2: All that we stand to learn from a scientific perspective, economic potential, I'll tell you, there will be a lunar economy someday, we'll be mining asteroids at some point, so it's not just scientific, there's economic.
1: Isaacman said NASA is sticking to its current schedule, which plans for Artemis III to launch next year. Year to proceed with preparations for a permanent base on the moon.
31: The longtime CEO of the Jacksonville Transportation Authority has announced he's leaving the agency in January. Nat Ford's resignation concludes more than 13 years of service to JTA. The board of directors will hold its next scheduled meeting on July 29th to discuss the next steps for the CEO position. Under Ford's tenure, the JTA developed the First Coast Flyer Bus Rapid Transit System. He also oversaw the construction of the Jacksonville Regional Transportation Center. But there have been controversies also. Ford's salary is significantly higher than transportation leaders in much larger cities like New York City and Chicago. Action News Jax has reported that Ford amassed major travel bills on the taxpayer's dime, racking up a nearly $190,000 tab between 2016 and 2023 alone. A Georgia teacher who sued following her suspension over social media comments about Charlie Kirk's assassination reaches a settlement with the school district, Sue Guzman reports.
4: The Southern Poverty Law Center announcing its client was awarded almost $300,000 in a settlement with their school district following her indefinite suspension shortly after the murder of Charlie Kirk. Michelle Mickens had posted to her Facebook page that the world was safer without the Turning Point USA founder who was assassinated. She called him a horrible person, a fascist full of hate for anyone who is different. The school district has not commented on the settlement, but the SPLC issued a statement saying the case illustrates that public school employees, including teachers, have a constitutionally protected right to free speech.
31: The USS Orlick offered Jacksonville locals the chance to view the 4th of July fireworks from the ship's deck.
5: The destroyer served in the U.S. Navy from 1945 to 1982, including the Korean and Vietnam Wars, earning 18 battle stars and becoming one of the most decorated ships of its kind.
31: Action News Jax's Ben Becker reports, since the Orlick arrived in Jacksonville 4 years ago, it has been restored, upgraded, and retrofitted to become an attraction and educational tool in the downtown area. Former House Speaker Nancy Pelosi's husband, Paul Pelosi, faces charges for a hit and run in Napa County, California. Alicia Acuna has details.
6: The crash happened in Yountville, California, which is not in former Speaker Nancy Pelosi's district. The Napa County Sheriff's Department says Friday afternoon, a witness called 911 to say they saw a brown convertible crash into a legally parked car, briefly stop, then take off. The California Highway Patrol caught up with the convertible authorities say Paul Pelosi was driving. It was heavily damaged and parked on the side of a road blocking the roadway. In a statement, the sheriff said, quote, during the investigation, Pelosi admitted to hitting something but said he didn't know what he had hit, so he kept driving. He drove until his car became disabled and was no longer able to continue driving.
31: No one was hurt in the incident. Pelosi passed a field sobriety test, but the Napa County Sheriff's Office says it's referring him to the state's DMV for reevaluation of his driver's license. WOKV News Time, 627.
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12: It's a clear start to the Monday edition of Jacksonville's Morning News at 6:30. Unfortunately, it is busy at the airport already. We see 5 cancellations and at least 9 delays at Jacksonville International. I'm Rich Jones. 3 big things you need to know this morning, brought to you by Tom Bush, BMW.
14: It looks like it's going to be a very hot week.
12: When storms will cool us down, coming up in the 5-day forecast. President Trump heads to Turkey for the annual NATO summit.
15: I just want loyalty. You know, we're so loyal to them. We're always fighting for them.
12: The NASA administrator stressing the importance of America's domination in space well into the future.
2: There will be a lunar economy someday. We'll be mining asteroids at some point.
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14: I'm Action News Jax meteorologist Corey Simmon. I'm tracking more rain and storms to start the week and then intense heat building late week in the Action News Jax First Alert forecast.
36: First Alert traffic from the Strata Air Conditioning and Heating Traffic Center.
12: And approaching the avenues, we do still have a crash in the cleanup stages on Phillips Highway northbound at Greenland Road. I see some delay in the area, though it looks like the crash itself has cleared. Hopefully, you'll be back fully up to speed in due time. JTB East is starting to get a little more crowded between Hodges and San Pablo out to the Mayo Clinic. I-10 looks fine into downtown Jacksonville. No other issues to report out of the First Alert Traffic Center. 6:32 with more of today's top stories, here's Benjamin Fridkiss.
31: Months after a woman was raped and killed, a man has been arrested by the Jacksonville Sheriff's Office.
16: Raymond Jackson is charged with sexual battery and murder. JSO says back in January, they were conducting a welfare check for a woman at her apartment on Sunbeam Road. When officers entered her home, they found a body and say it appears the victim was attacked.
31: Action News Jax's Bliss Zekman says Jackson was taken into custody by the Nassau County Sheriff's Office after a pursuit. JSO detectives investigating a weekend shooting that happened during a robbery on the south side. Police say this happened around 3:30 Saturday on Barnes Road South in Greenfield Manor. A man in his late 40s had been hit in the arm and leg. He is expected to recover. JSO says the victim was standing outside when 4 armed suspects approached him and opened fire. Investigators have not released a possible motive, though suspects described as 4 men who were wearing dark clothing and ski masks.
36: 104.5 WOKV, covering Clay County.
31: Food Truck Friday is making a comeback in Green Cove Springs.
1: Organizers say Friday's event saw a record attendance. Action News Jax told you earlier this year that there were concerns that the monthly event could be canceled if Ed Gaugh didn't win his election. His campaign slogan was Save Food Truck Friday. Gaugh lost and pulled his support for the event. However, the town approved the event with new organizers.
17: Things we're adding, having vendors out here showcasing the best of Green Cove and the best of Clay County, and also doing something a little interactive or educational, some sort of immersive experience under the pool pavilion.
31: Chandler Morgan reports the event is held the first Friday of every month through November at Spring Park. Several World Cup fans are under arrest after trying to get in with fake tickets in Miami. A police representative says most are being charged with felonies. The alleged crime happened at Friday's Argentina versus Cape Verde game at Miami Stadium. A huge lift for Team USA ahead of tonight's game against Belgium. FIFA suspended the red card that leading scorer Fulleran Balogun received in the team's last match. Teammates are jacked.
18: This is what exactly you want to be able to play in games like this.
31: President Trump made a call to FIFA after the U.S. win over Bosnia last week to ask it to review the red card. Trump celebrated the red card reversal shortly after it was announced, posting on his social media network, "Thank you to FIFA for doing what was right and reversing a great injustice." If your summer vacation plans involve a tank of gas instead of a passport, you are part of a growing trend giving local businesses a boost. Daria Albringer has the details.
19: More Americans are skipping expensive overseas vacations and cross-country flights in favor of road trips, day trips, and nearby getaways. Small businesses across the country say they're seeing more visitors driving in, spending the day, and keeping their vacation dollars local. Some travelers are even cooking meals instead of eating out to stretch their budgets. Business owners say this summer's World Cup matches and America's 250th anniversary celebrations are giving families even more reasons to stay closer to home.
31: And it is a first for the University of North Florida, as alum Brian Baker has been named to his first All-Star game. The Tampa Bay Rays relief pitcher is the first player in Osprey history to be named to the All-Star game. Baker is second in the majors with 23 saves. WOKV News Time, 6:35.
20: It's a warm and very humid start to the morning, but at least clear out the door. When rain will cool us down, and tracking a pretty dry and hot stretch of days ahead in the five-day forecast.
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20: President Trump hailing American exceptionalism in his America 250 address. How often he veered into political speech. Next.
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14: It's a 7 on the WOKV weather meter. As the weather pattern today is a lot like yesterday. It'll be partly cloudy, plenty hot, with Jacksonville's forecast getting to 94 degrees. There will be a few storms, including I-95 and the coast, as we'll see offshore winds keep the Atlantic sea breeze pinned. Tonight's partly cloudy and warm, low 77. Tuesday's even hotter. We'll

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2: Week as the Greater Jacksonville Kingfish Tournament returns, registration by midweek and Thursday is when everything starts to get cranking. It's going to be a busy next several days in Jacksonville. Jumbo Shrimp are also back after Banana Ball was played at Vistar Ballpark over the weekend with a very busy crowd. Very hot week of weather ahead. Jacksonville's morning news continues at 6:40 with more of today's top stories. Here's Benjamin Fridkus.
3: A lifeguard is okay after being indirectly hit by a lightning strike in Volusia County Beach. Officials say Damian Curry was helping a woman when lightning struck a nearby patrol vehicle. He was sent to the hospital and has been released. Curry is running for Ormond Beach mayor. President Trump hailed American exceptionalism before veering into political speech to usher in America 250. Alex Hogan at the White House has the latest.
4: During that speech, the president criticized communism, and he also celebrated America's past, looking at American innovation and expansion over the last 250 years. And he also welcomed veterans to the stage, some of whom were more than 100 years old and were present for D-Day or at Pearl Harbor. He welcomed NASA astronauts and Gold Star families, saying the freedoms in the U.S. would not be possible without those who paid the ultimate sacrifice.
5: We're celebrating freedom's triumph over tyranny, liberty's conquest over oppression, and the enduring victory of the American spirit.
4: Trump, during his speech, called for the passing of the Save America Act.
3: The Save America Act would require citizens to show proof of citizenship when registering to vote and present photo ID at the ballot box. It also bans gender-affirming care for minors. The opening bell is brought to you by Guarding Your Nest Egg with Mike Lester. Find them at guardingyournestegg.com. The opening bell rings this morning after a holiday-shortened trading week wrapped up on Thursday with stocks mixed. It came as investors combed through the latest jobs report from the Labor Department showing the U.S. economy added just 57,000 jobs in June. That was well below expectations at the closing bell. The Dow Jones gained 594 points to finish at a record high of 52,900. The S&P 500 added less than a point to 74,83, and the NASDAQ dropped 207 points to 25,832.
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3: The Clay County Supervisor of Elections says mail-in ballots are on their way.
7: Vote-by-mail ballots for eligible military and overseas voters have already been sent out. Domestic vote-by-mail ballots for voters who have an active request on file will be mailed out next Thursday.
3: Bliss Zekman reports primary election day is August 18th. Early voting in Clay begins on August 8th.
6: Recall alert.
3: A recall is being issued for bags of frozen blueberries sold at Publix because of possible E. coli contamination. The 10-ounce bags of Greenwise Organic IQF blueberries were sold at the grocery store chain across Florida, Georgia, and other states. So far, there have been 12 confirmed cases of E. coli. And an Arizona man is accused of turning part of a national forest into a permanent home, leaving behind nearly half a ton of trash. Ted Linder with more.
8: A 65-year-old Arizona man is facing federal charges after authorities say he lived illegally in Tonto National Forest for about 8 years. Investigators say when he was arrested June 25th, they found makeshift structures, fire pits, an SUV under a canopy, and piles of garbage spread across roughly half an acre near a popular recreation trail. Officials say the campsite contained a mess composed of tires, motor oil, lumber, and household items, describing it as one of the worst residential cases they'd seen. Mark Aaron Gatz now faces multiple federal charges, including illegal camping, littering, and damaging public land. If convicted, he could face up to 5 years in prison.
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2: That's a whole lot of trash. We saw a big cleanup at the beaches yesterday for the annual July 5th cleanup, and we've yet to hear how many hundreds of pounds of trash they were able to collect, but likely to be much. It identifies, a 162-page report released by the White House says the Smithsonian is being led by radical activists intent on political messages. What changes they're calling for in honestly telling America's story? Next.
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16: 6:49 from the weekend. In case you missed it and you were unplugged, the longtime CEO of the Jacksonville Transportation Authority announcing he's leaving the agency in January. Nat Ford's resignation concludes more than 13 years of service to JTA. We're highlighting some of the memorable moments and significant moments of the last baker's dozen years at WOKV.com under local news and in the WOKV app this morning. More of today's top stories now. Here's Benjamin Fredkus.
17: Tesla's RoboTaxi makes a quick announcement on X that it's operating in Miami. Evan Brown reports.
18: Google parent Alphabet already has had its Waymo autonomous taxi cabs ferrying carrying paying customers through different communities in and around Miami. But now the Elon Musk company will be providing driverless rides for more suburban and less touristy spots, but also Miami International Airport. Robotaxi is currently using fleets of Tesla Model Y electric SUVs, but the company has been building newer cars called Cybercabs. Those are smaller, two-seat vehicles that lack steering wheels or pedals. The company is also set to integrate its RoboVan, a larger car with more seating for more riders.
17: House Speaker Mike Johnson says he plans to do what he can to get the Save America Act passed, despite expected opposition. Here's Grinnell Scott.
19: President Trump, during his July 4th speech on the National Mall, again stated his intent to pass voting reform. Speaker Johnson said on Fox News Sunday he'll stick to his plan to get that done.
20: We have done this in the House now three times already. We're going to do it again. And I'm going to put it in a reconciliation bill so that we can get it through the Senate. The problem is there's only 53 Republicans in the Senate.
19: That measure would need seven Democrats to join Republicans to get it through. Speaker Johnson said because he believes Democrats allow cheating in elections is why it won't get Democratic support.
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21: It's a 7 on the WOKV weather meter for Monday, just a typical summer day. We'll have partly sunny skies, plenty of heat and humidity, and there will be a few storms, including I-95 and the beaches. Jacksonville's high gets to 94, will be in the mid-90s all the way to the coast as well. Tonight's partly cloudy and warm, low only gets to 77 degrees, and Tuesday's even hotter. We'll still have plenty of sunshine and humidity with a few storms come afternoon. From the Action News Jax First Alert Weather Center, I'm meteorologist Corey Sima for 104.5 WOKV.
0: First Alert traffic from the Strata Air Conditioning and Heating Traffic Center.
22: The sun is bright, heading in on 10 eastbound this morning, but not much in the way of delays, just a tap of the brakes as you get closer to McDuff. However, we are seeing slowdowns west Beltway northbound at Lim Turner, also on Butler eastbound if you're heading out to the beaches, especially between Hodges and San Pablo.
16: Thank you, Sherry. In the FDOT 511 Traffic Center, one of the stories that you're seeing at WOKV.com this morning, President Trump posting a falsified image of former President Barack Obama and his wife Michelle waving before boarding an Air Force One that had been spray painted with graffiti. Comes months after a racist post by the president that showed the couple as primates in a jungle. That one led to bipartisan backlash and was ultimately deleted. The latest image shows the Obama smiling and waving at the top stairs alongside a baby blue and white presidential plane with graffiti painted on it that includes the Democrats' campaign slogan, "Yes, we can, Obama and BLM," short for Black Lives Matter. It also shows graffiti in Arabic on the plane that says the phrase, the phrase that means praise be to God or thank God. The story and reaction.
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9: This is Westside Wayne reporting in on your traffic on I-10 eastbound. Because of a Monday after a holiday, no school, and the sun not blinding us, the traffic is very light. Speed limit right plus. There is some road debris near Lane Avenue in the right lane and between the right and left lane. A little bit of tire tread to be cautious of. Other than that, it's a smooth ride in.
16: Yeah, all in all, we're looking very good everywhere around town. Thanks, Wayne. It's 6:57, coming up all new at 7 o'clock. Clark Howard has a tip on the best thing you can do to help your wallet as inflation keeps rising, and so do costs and interest rates. 6:57, with more of today's top stories, here's Benjamin Fritkus.
17: Millions of Americans trying to get back home after the 4th of July had to suffer a busy travel period that stopped in its tracks. Amtrak was forced to cancel trains from extreme heat. Storms in the Northeast canceled flights, and a fueling system issue forced a ground stop in Chicago.
10: We've been here for like 7 hours already, so.
30: Yeah, unbelievable.
10: Rough night. I was like, oh, there's a thunderstorm, and they gave me an opportunity to change my flight, but not my wife. So I was like, okay. Yeah.
17: Oklahoma, Michigan, and New Jersey also dealt with heavy rains, slowing down even more flights. WOKV News Time, 6:58.
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16: And the travel back home to Jacksonville or into town on this Monday is also a little bit heavy and sluggish. We see 9 delays and 5 flight cancellations now at Jacksonville International Airport on FlightAware. An abundant amount of sunshine. We're dry out the door and temperatures are pretty sticky, already 80 degrees. how heat becomes the big story after a couple of days with rain and thunderstorms in the mix. I'm Rich Jones with three big things you need to know, brought to you by Tom Bush BMW. A July 4th celebration turns deadly on the north side.
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16: A Delta Airlines flight and high-flying firework reportedly come into contact above Chicago.
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13: I'm Action News Jax meteorologist Corey Sima, tracking more summertime storms to begin the week, and then temperatures, not the feels like, approaching 100 degrees in the Action News Jax First Alert forecast.
31: First Alert traffic from the Strata Air Conditioning and Heating Traffic Center.
16: We are enjoying a pretty good ride around town. West Beltway over the Buckman Bridge is delay free and all the way to the avenues. 95 out of St. Johns County moving into Jacksonville is just fine and no issues across the Fuller Warren Bridge and getting all the way to the airport. I-10 East is starting to fill in a bit as you approach Lane Avenue and Cassett Avenue, but no worse than average. And JTB East between Hodges and San Pablo running fully up to speed. Maybe a little bit of congestion as you're approaching that right lane. Get off at San Pablo. At 7 o'clock, more of today's top stories. Here's Benjamin Fredkiss.
17: Two people died in four separate weekend shootings across Jacksonville. Action News Jax's Casey Stone reports one happened at a 4th of July celebration on the north side.
0: Back there drinking, swimming, doing what kids do.
14: The Jacksonville Sheriff's Office says they responded to New Berlin Road on the north side Saturday night after a 4th of July celebration turned deadly. Officers arrived around 7:30 p.m. where they found a man had been shot. Witnesses performed CPR on him until JFRD arrived and pronounced him dead. JSO says this comes after a group met up near the area for Independence Day activities. They say at some point during the celebration, a fight broke out, which is what led to the shooting.
17: Another shooting on the north side left one man dead after JSO says an altercation broke out between the victim and the female suspect. On the west side, a man was critically injured after he was shot in the face. On the south side, a man was hit multiple times during a robbery that involved four masked suspects. Florida gas prices back on the downturn following the 4th of July. The state average is now around $3.75 per gallon. Diesel is also down from yesterday to an average of $4.46. Putnam and Bradford counties between $3.66 and $3.64. Duval, Clay, and Baker all around $3.75. St. John's and Nassau counties are around $3.80. Taking a look at Jacksonville prices for you on Gas Buddy today, the Speedway on Merrill Road is at $3.69 and the Arca on Kings Road is at $3.79 per gallon. A child is apparently the victim of a hot car death in Broward County. Allendale Beach police say a 2-year-old found in a car Saturday afternoon was taken to the hospital where they passed away. The HBPD says a babysitter was supposed to be watching the child. No charges have been announced. This is at least the 10th child to die in a hot car nationwide this year and the 4th in Florida, according to Kids and Car Safety. A Delta Airlines flight and a high-flying firework reportedly came into contact in the sky above Chicago as the city celebrated the 4th of July. The pilot of Delta Flight 1076 notified air traffic controllers just before landing at Midway International Airport on Saturday night that a firework hit the commercial airliner.
11: At tower, we just had a firework hit our plane.
25: Roger.
11: We just heard the bang on the plane, so we'll have to take a look at it once we get to the gate.
17: Both the FAA and Delta said the plane landed safely. Delta says none of the 52 passengers or 6 crew members was injured and mechanics found no damage to the aircraft. A St. Johns County golf course under construction says children have been driving through a closed construction zone. Action News Jax's Bliss Zekman reports.
15: Two people on e-bikes driving through a construction zone at the golf club at Southampton in St. Augustine. The area is being renovated, and the golf course says it's closed to anyone outside of the construction crew. The golf course says they've contacted police, and anybody caught in that area will be prosecuted for trespassing.
17: The longtime CEO of the Jacksonville Transportation Authority has announced he's leaving the agency in January. Nat Ford's resignation concludes more than 13 years of service to JTA. The board of directors will hold its next scheduled meeting on July 29th to discuss the next steps for the CEO position. Under Ford's tenure, the JTA developed the First Coast Flyer bus rapid transit system. He also oversaw the construction of the Jacksonville Regional Transportation Center. But there have been controversies as Ford's salary is significantly higher than transportation leaders in much larger cities like New York City and Chicago. Action News Jax has reported that Ford amassed major travel bills on the taxpayers' dime. racking up a nearly $190,000 tab between 2016 and 2023 alone. Erica Kirk is expected to attend the preliminary hearing today in the case against the man standing trial for the murder of her husband, Charlie Kirk. Jessica Rosenthal with more.
1: Ahead of today's preliminary hearing in Utah County for Tyler Robinson, Erica Kirk and media outlets argued for cameras to be allowed in the courtroom, and Judge Tony Graff is allowing video of the proceedings. Prosecutors have said they plan to introduce forensic and video evidence, witness statements, autopsy findings, and alleged messages Robinson wrote his romantic partner. Kirk was killed last September at Utah Valley University.
17: The president of the NCAA is pushing back against prop betting at the collegiate level. Charlie Baker says the practice of sports betting has changed the character and culture of fandom.
18: I heard about it a lot from student athletes who said the noise and the, you know, abuse that they were taking from bettors around prop bets was really disturbing.
17: Prop betting involves gambling on a player or event that's not necessarily tied to a game's final score. Baker, who served as governor of Massachusetts from 2015 until 2023, said student athletes likely have people in their circle asking them to rig their performances for the sake of making a profit. WOKV News time is 7:05.
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19: This is Clark Howard. The latest inflation report is really, really ugly. The inflation rate of 4.2%, more than double what is a healthy inflation rate for the U.S. economy. And we know some of the factors, what's happened with the price of fuel, but also the federal budget deficit is leading to higher costs for all of us. The reality is, this is going to be a tougher time, especially to borrow money, because if I'm a lender lending you money, I'm going to be charging you higher rates to compensate. Savers also earn more in interest. So right now, even more than normal, everything you can do to reduce the amount of credit card debt you have, personal loans, anything like that, will be a huge advantage to your wallet.
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13: It's a 7 on the WOKV weather meter. As the weather pattern today is a lot like yesterday. It'll be partly cloudy, plenty hot, with Jacksonville's forecast getting to 94 degrees. There will be a few storms, including I-95 and the coast, as we'll see offshore winds keep the Atlantic sea breeze pinned. Tonight's partly cloudy and warm, low 77. Tuesday's even hotter. We'll still have plenty of sunshine. There will be a few storms still on Tuesday, but the coverage of rain is going to go down beginning on Wednesday as the temperature stays up. Our forecast is 97 Tuesday, and then we're going to be between 97 and 100 each afternoon, Wednesday, Thursday, and Friday, with just isolated storms. Feels like temperatures will soar between 100 and 110, so stay cool. From the Action News Jax First Alert Weather Center, I'm meteorologist Corey Sima for 104.5 WOKV.
31: First Alert Traffic from the Strata Air Conditioning and Heating Traffic Center.
20: A couple of broken down vehicles to let you know about. One is on the West Beltway northbound at Wilson, right shoulder, and there's one on the East Beltway northbound after Heckscher, also on the shoulder. No delays there, but you are slow if you're on Butler eastbound, especially between Hodges and San Pablo. And now driving in on 10 eastbound, where you can expect to ride the brakes between Cassett and McDuff.
16: We've got more issues, it seems, at the airport than we do on the roads and highways. Up to 12 delayed flights in and out of Jacksonville International Airport, and 5 cancellations at this hour on the tail end of a long holiday break. Big crowds, obviously, for the 4th of July festivities, the concert at Riverfront Park, and, of course, the fireworks that went off on Saturday. But a big shout-out to the city's Military and Veterans Affairs Department and Wounded Warrior Project for putting together a really neat event at Friendship Fountain called Freedom Fest. We were proud to partner with the city on that and bring you live coverage in the 5 p.m. hour on Friday afternoon. And what a great event and activation of the Riverfront. A lot of families and a lot of diversity on display on the South Bank. Despite the heat and the humidity, it certainly wasn't a bad night, and a really cool demonstration that was put on amid all the music and the light show that everyone got to enjoy at Friendship Fountain. 7:09, Jacksonville's Morning News continues with Benjamin Fredkiss.
17: Several people are being treated for injuries in a weather-related accident at Six Flags over Georgia. Park officials say four people were sent to the hospital after a tree hit them near the entrance Sunday night. There was severe weather in the area at the time. Two of the victims were considered to be suffering from serious injuries. A trip to the beach already comes with sunscreen and rip current warnings. Now, shark attacks could trigger an alert on your phone also. Matt Murphy reports.
2: President Trump recently signed Lulu's Law, creating a nationwide system to send emergency shark attack alerts to nearby beachgoers through their mobile phones. The law is named for Alabama teenager Lulu Gribben, who lost her left hand and part of her right leg in a shark attack off Florida in 2024, just 90 minutes after another swimmer had been bitten 3 miles away.
3: If I would have known that there was a shark attack, I would not have been in the water because I was already a little skeptical of deep water. And so there would be no way that I would be swimming.
2: Experts say shark bites remain extremely rare, with only about 60 to 80 known unprovoked attacks worldwide each year.
17: President Trump will travel to Turkey for the NATO summit. This comes as he says the relationship between the U.S. and NATO allies is not reciprocal, pointing at each country's defense spending. Alex Hogan at the White House with details.
4: Ahead of the summit, the White House says that it's looking to what it calls a posture review of shifting the burden of Europe's defense to Europe. Britain's ambassador to the U.S. appeared on Fox saying that that's a message that the U.K. accepts.
5: The outgoing British Prime Minister announced a huge rise in our defense spending. It adds up to $393 billion over the next 4 to 5 years.
4: President Trump will meet with Ukrainian President Volodymyr Zelensky at the summit. A senior U.S. official says the discussions will center on the urgency to end the war and that the president will likely also follow up with Russian President Vladimir Putin as well.
17: Trump will also meet with Turkey's president. And you have a chance to leave your mark on the 50th Gate River Run. The organization is asking the public to vote for the official logo of next spring's event. 5 finalist designs have been selected by a judging committee. See each one and vote through July 19th at WOKV.com under local news. 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
16: I saw one of the grandfathers of the Gate River Run, Doug Allred, on Saturday at First Place Sports. They held a 4th of July 5K. Huge turnout on Saturday for it. I didn't place very well. But it wasn't a run for placement.
17: But you placed.
16: Well, I ran. But you that ran. Was pretty much it. But a great crowd and really fun to kick off the festivities of the 4th of July with some exercise and community. It was really neat to do through the Good Beast Creek community. A watermelon eating contest. You know, you finish a race, you obviously want to rehydrate. Watermelon is a bit sweet. And then to do a watermelon eating contest, a couple of the winners... looked like they were ready to say goodbye to it right away.
17: You could probably just roll them out after eating so much.
16: Interior Secretary Doug Burgum doubling down on the president's claim of vandalism at the Lincoln Memorial Reflecting Pool. Coming up next, what's still missing that keeps this story alive?
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13: It's a 7 on the WOKV Weather Meter for Monday, just a typical summer day. We'll have partly sunny skies, plenty of heat and humidity, and there will be a few storms, including I-95 and the beaches. Jacksonville's high gets to 94, will be in the mid-90s all the way to the coast as well. Tonight's partly cloudy and warm. Low only gets to 77 degrees, and Tuesday's even hotter. We'll still have plenty of sunshine and humidity with a few storms come afternoon. From the Action News Jax First Alert Weather Center, I'm meteorologist Corey Sima for 104.5 WOKV.
31: First Alert traffic from the Strata Air Conditioning and Heating Traffic Center.
20: You still have a broken down vehicle to watch out for westbound way northbound on the right shoulder at Wilson. And now the one eastbound way northbound after Heckscher partially has the right lane blocked, but you're still getting by this one just fine in the left and center lanes. We are, however, seeing minor delays on 10 eastbound approaching Lenox. Also, Butler Boulevard eastbound between Hodges and San Pablo.
16: Thanks, Sherry. In the FDOT 511 Traffic Center, 718, a nice sunny, dry start and relatively light volume overall as the tail end of the holiday weekend is in full swing. We'll continue to update any other delays, though, throughout the morning here on Jacksonville's Morning News. 718, more of today's top stories. Here's Benjamin Fritkus.
17: Iran is holding a days-long funeral for its former Supreme Leader Ayatollah Ali Khamenei. He was killed in the first hours of Operation Epic Fury. Trey Yingst reports.
32: The ceasefire between these two countries remains in place as regional leaders have expressed the importance of continuing the Memorandum of Understanding. Despite the diplomatic progress, the funeral for Iran's late supreme leader, the Ayatollah Khamenei, has been a large display of Iranian propaganda as delegations from around the world traveled to Tehran to participate. The funeral will continue until July 9th with millions of Iranians participating.
17: India has sent a delegation to the funeral. Iran's president sent a formal invitation to its prime minister, Narendra Modi. Interior Secretary Doug Burgum is reiterating President Trump's claim that the Lincoln Memorial reflecting pool has been vandalized. Appearing on CNN's State of the Union, Burgum claimed there is evidence to support Trump.
1: There was vandalism. There was box cutters. There have been 7 arrests. There was people literally trying to destroy part of a monument.
17: The alleged vandalism has drawn the ire of Trump, who was behind the estimated $16 million renovation project. The president has said some of the water in the pool will be drained to conduct repairs. An investigation now underway after a man was shot to death in Memphis by 2 members of the National Guard. Mark Mayfield fills us in.
2: It happened early Sunday morning in the downtown area. Authorities say local police officers were in pursuit of an armed suspect when National Guard soldiers assigned to the Memphis Safe Task Force joined the chase. They say 20-year-old Tyron Johnson opened fire with a handgun and was fatally shot in response. There were no other injuries reported.
17: American citizens can begin applications for a new passport design featuring President Trump's likeness. Jared Halpern reports.
3: You'll need to apply in person at the passport agency in D.C., but beginning today, the State Department will issue a commemorative passport that features a likeness of President Trump on the inside cover. The new design also features new artwork honoring the 250th anniversary of the Declaration of Independence. The State Department says the passport will have all the enhanced security features of a regular passport. Supplies are limited, likely just 25 to 30,000. Will be issued. Those who want a standard passport can still get one by applying for a travel document online or outside the D.C. passport office.
17: After a party and stirring fireworks display,
4: America 250!
17: Volunteers spent Sunday morning cleaning up Jacksonville Beach.
5: They just are not mindful of what they leave behind.
17: Things like toys, cans, cigarette butts, and fireworks debris scattered across the sand.
5: We don't want that trash going back into the ocean. What you can clearly see is really harmful stuff, especially to the animals, to the sea turtles, to the birds.
17: Last year's cleanup removed nearly 3,000 pounds of debris. The estimate for yesterday still not in. If you have ever stood in front of your refrigerator wondering whether that yogurt or a carton of milk is still safe to eat, California has a new rule designated to make the answer much clearer. Jana Gelosi has the details.
11: A new California law that took effect this week is replacing confusing food date labels with simpler ones. Instead of a mix of sell by, best by, and other phrases, packages will now use best if used by to indicate peak quality and used by only when safety is the concern. Supporters say too many people throw away perfectly good food because they misunderstand the labels, creating billions of pounds of unnecessary food waste each year. The change could also help food banks by reducing confusion over what food is still safe to donate and eat. California is the first state to standardize the wording, and other states are considering similar changes.
17: The administrator of NASA is stressing the importance of America's domination in space well into the future. Here's Grinnell Scott.
14: NASA Administrator Jared Isaacman said on CBS Face the Nation, the Artemis II mission has united the nation, but the goals of establishing breakthroughs in space go well beyond inspirational success.
15: All that we stand to learn from a scientific perspective, economic potential, I'll tell you, there will be a lunar economy someday, we'll be mining asteroids at some point, so it's not just scientific, there's economic.
14: Isaacman said NASA is sticking to its current schedule, which plans for Artemis III to launch next year, to proceed with preparations for a permanent base on the moon.
17: A Georgia teacher who sued following her suspension over social media comments about Charlie Kirk's assassination reaches a settlement with the school district, Sue Guzman reports.
18: The Southern Poverty Law Center announcing its client was awarded almost $300,000 in a settlement with their school district following her indefinite suspension shortly after the murder of Charlie Kirk. Michelle Mickens had posted to her Facebook page that the world was safer without the Turning Point USA founder who was assassinated. She called him a horrible person, a fascist full of hate for anyone who is different. The school district has not commented on the settlement, but the SPLC issued a statement saying the case illustrates that public school employees, including teachers, have a constitutionally protected right to free speech.
17: Former House Speaker Nancy Pelosi's husband, Paul Pelosi, faces charges for a hit and run in Napa County, California. Alicia Acuna with details.
19: The crash happened in Yountville, California, which is not in former Speaker Nancy Pelosi's district. The Napa County Sheriff's Department says Friday afternoon, a witness called 911 to say they saw a brown convertible crash into a legally parked car, briefly stop, then take off. The California Highway Patrol caught up with the convertible. Authorities say Paul Pelosi Pelosi was driving. It was heavily damaged and parked on the side of a road blocking the roadway. In a statement, the sheriff said, quote, during the investigation, Pelosi admitted to hitting something, but said he didn't know what he had hit, so he kept driving. He drove until his car became disabled and was no longer able to continue driving.
17: No one was hurt in the incident. Pelosi passed a field sobriety test, but the Napa County Sheriff's Office says it is referring to him to the state's DMV for reevaluation of his driver's license. The USS Orlek offered Jacksonville locals the chance to view the 4th of July fireworks from the ship's deck.
0: The destroyer served in the U.S. Navy from 1945 to 1982, including the Korean and Vietnam Wars, earning 18 battle stars and becoming one of the most decorated ships of its kind.
17: Action News Jax's Ben Becker reports, since the Orlek arrived in Jacksonville 4 years ago, it's been restored, upgraded, and retrofitted to become an attraction and education tool in the downtown area. After years of bidding wars and soaring prices, homebuyers may finally be seeing the market tilt a little more in their favor. CJ Papa reports.
4: New data from Realtor.com shows the national median list price fell 2.5% in June compared to a year ago, the steepest annual asking price decline since 2017, and the eighth straight month of price drops. Economists say more sellers are pricing homes realistically from the start instead of listing high and cutting later. Combined with slightly lower mortgage rates, the monthly payment on a typical home is about $132 less than it was a year ago. Pending home sales also climbed nearly 4%. Assigned buyers are beginning to return to the market.
17: WOKV News Time is 7:25.
16: Still to come, months after a woman was raped and killed, a man has been arrested by the Jacksonville Sheriff's Office. Their connection. If your summer vacation plans involve a tank of gas instead of passport, you're part of a growing trend, how it's giving local businesses a boost.
13: I'm Action News Jax meteorologist Corey Simon. As intense heat builds later.
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16: At 7:30, this portion of Jacksonville's Morning News is sponsored by Sassine's Office Systems. We appreciate you taking us along for the ride. It has been a little bit slow in spots. Bigger issues at the airport with a number of flights that are canceled and delayed on the return leg of the long holiday break. I'm Rich Jones. Three big things you need to know, brought to you by Tom Bush BMW.
25: It looks like it's going to be a very hot week.
16: When storms will cool us down in your five-day forecast. President Trump heads to Turkey for the annual NATO summit.
26: I just want loyalty. You know, we're so loyal to them. We're always fighting for them.
16: The NASA administrator stresses the importance of America's domination in space.
27: There will be a lunar economy someday. We'll be mining asteroids at some point.
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25: I'm Action News Jax meteorologist Corey Simon. I'm tracking more rain and storms to start the week and then intense heat building late week in the Action News Jax First Alert forecast.
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16: Loving what I see. No major issues. I-10 is running almost fully up to speed from the West Beltway into downtown Jacksonville. JTB East out to the Mayo Clinic at San Pablo. You see a little crowding right at the exit, but beyond that, everything is looking good. I-95 is running fully up to speed to the airport. Same story on the East Beltway coming off the Dames Point Bridge. Also delay-free at this hour. No issues over the Buckman either. 7:31 with more of today's top stories. Here's Christine Bellino and Benjamin Fredkiss.
17: Months after a woman was raped and killed, a man has been arrested by the Jacksonville Sheriff's Office.
28: Raymond Jackson is charged with sexual battery and murder. JSO says back in January, they were conducting a welfare check for a woman at her apartment on Sunbeam Road. When officers entered her home, they found a body and say it appears the victim was attacked.
17: Action News Jax's Bliss Zekeman says Jackson was taken into custody by the Nassau County Sheriff's Office after a pursuit.
29: And JSO detectives are investigating a weekend shooting that happened during a Southside robbery. Police say it happened about 3:30 Saturday afternoon on Barnes Road South in Greenfield Manor. A man in his late 40s had been hit in the arm and leg. He is expected to recover. JSO says the victim was standing outside when four armed suspects approached him and opened fire. Investigators not yet releasing a possible motive. The suspects were described as four men who were wearing dark clothing and ski masks.
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17: Food Truck Friday is making a comeback in Green Cove Springs.
30: Organizers say Friday's event saw a record attendance. Action News Jax told you earlier this year that there were concerns that the monthly event could be canceled if Ed Gaugh didn't win his election. His campaign slogan was Save Food Truck Friday. Gaugh lost and pulled his support for the event. However, the town approved the event with new organizers.
31: Things we're adding, having vendors out here showcasing the best of Green Cove and the best of Clay County, and also doing something a little interactive or educational, some sort of immersive experience under the pool pavilion.
17: Chandler Morgan reports the event is held the first Friday of every month through November at Spring Park.
29: Several World Cup fans are under arrest after trying to get in with fake tickets in Miami. A police representative says most are being charged with felonies. The alleged crime happened at Friday's Argentina versus Cape Verde game at Miami Stadium.
17: a huge lift for Team USA ahead of tonight's game against Belgium. FIFA suspended the red card that leading scorer Folarin Balogun received in the team's last match. Teammates are jacked.
0: This is exactly, you want to be able to play in games like this.
17: President Trump made a call to FIFA after the U.S. win over Bosnia last week to ask it to review the red card. Trump celebrated the red card reversal shortly after it was announced, posting on his social media network, "Thank you to FIFA for doing what was right and reversing a great injustice."
29: And if your summer vacation plans involve a tank of gasoline instead of a passport, you're part of a growing trend that's giving local businesses a boost. Daria Almager has details.
1: More Americans are skipping expensive overseas vacations and cross-country flights in favor of road trips, day trips, and nearby getaways. Small businesses across the country say they're seeing more visitors driving in, spending the day, and keeping their vacation dollars local. Some travelers are even cooking meals instead of eating out to stretch their budgets. Business owners say this summer's World Cup matches and America's 250th anniversary celebrations are giving families even more reasons to stay closer to home.
17: And it is a first for the University of North Florida, as alum Brian Baker has been named to his first All-Star game. The Tampa Bay Rays relief pitcher is the first player in Osprey history to be named to the All-Star game. Baker is second in the majors with 23 saves. WOKV News Time is 7:35.
2: His ERA is well below 2 as well. He is having a monster first half of the season, so congratulations. First in UNF history. I didn't realize that.
17: Crazy. I just saw the Rays this past week at Tropicana Field, and the stadium looks nice.
2: Yeah?
17: You know, they got the roof and everything now after it was destroyed a couple years ago.
2: It just looks like it's tilted when you pull
17: up.
2: It's weird. It's just the weirdest stadium. Five-star ballpark was jam-packed over the weekend with banana ball. A lot of families were a part of that. And the Jumbo Shrimp opened up a six-game set against the Durham Bulls tomorrow. An updated look at weather and traffic. How nice it's looking for the start of the Greater Jacksonville Kingfish Tournament, dry-wise at least, coming up next.
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1: 97 come Tuesday afternoon. Then we're going to be between about 97 and 100 each afternoon, Wednesday, Thursday, Friday. I'm tracking just isolated showers and storms each day. As the days get drier, the temperatures go up, but the humidity stays put. It's going to feel like 100 to 110 each afternoon. So we're talking potentially dangerous levels of heat. From the Action News Jax First Alert Weather Center, I'm meteorologist Corey Sima for 104.5 WOKV.
2: First Alert Traffic from the Strata Air Conditioning and Heating Traffic Center.
3: We are following a new crash, 95 northbound at the very end of the exit ramp onto Bay Meadows Road. The right lane is blocked. No delays there, but you're slow closer to downtown if you're continuing on 95 northbound, especially close to University. And we're seeing minor delays now. West Beltway southbound crossing the Buckman Bridge. East Beltway southbound on your drive through Arlington. Butler eastbound before San Pablo, and also 10 eastbound driving in from the west side.
4: 79 degrees at Jacksonville International Airport, where we have 5 cancellations and up to 12 flight delays, according to FlightAware at this early hour. The return from the long holiday break has been a little bit on the slow side for many. 7:42 with more of today's top stories. Here's Benjamin Fridkus.
5: 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The opening bell rings this morning after a holiday shortened trading week wrapped up on Thursday with stocks mixed. It came as investors combed through the latest jobs report from the Labor Department showing the U.S. economy added just 57,000 jobs in June, which was well below expectations. At the closing bell, the Dow Jones gained 594 points to finish at a record high of 52,900. The S&P 500 added less than a point to 74,83. The NASDAQ dropped 207 points to 25,832.
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5: The Clay County Supervisor of Elections says mail-in ballots are on their way.
6: Vote-by-mail ballots for eligible military and overseas voters have already been sent out. Domestic vote-by-mail ballots for voters who have an active request on file will be mailed out next Thursday.
5: Action News Jax's Bliss Zekman reports primary election day is August 18th. Early voting in Clay County begins on August 8th.
2: Recall alert.
5: A recall is issued for bags of frozen blueberries sold at Publix because of possible E. coli contamination. The 10-ounce bag of Greenwise Organic IQF blueberries were sold at the grocery store chain across Florida, Georgia, and other states. So far, there have been 12 confirmed cases of E. coli. WOKV News time is 7:43.
4: The U.S. continuing its World Cup run tonight as they battle Belgium in the round of 16 from Seattle. U.S. trying to make its first quarterfinals appearance at the World Cup since 2002. They'll start the game match at about 8 o'clock. You can watch it on Fox 30. This evening, a World Cup fever continuing across the country. We'll be live in London with a preview of some of the other games as we are moving through the round of 16 in rapid pace. And world leaders preparing to gather in Turkey for NATO's annual summit. Jonathan Savage will be there too, and we'll check in just ahead.
7: Looking for some family fun? The Jacksonville Sharks versus the Iowa Barnstormers is doing a Hawaiian night, July 18th.
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0: It's 7:48. The Monday edition of Jacksonville's Morning News continues. And Friday afternoon, we learned the longtime CEO of the Jacksonville Transportation Authority had tendered his resignation, leaving the agency in January. Nat Ford's resignation concludes more than 13 years of service to JTA. And I did want to clarify with Ford that this was indeed a resignation and not a retirement. And indeed, he said this morning in a statement that this is not a retirement. He does plan other things into the future. Working to speak with him a little bit later in the week as well for a little bit more detail. JTA's board of directors has a meeting set for July 29th, where they will begin the process and the next steps for the CEO position. 7:49, more of today's top stories. Here's Benjamin Fridkus.
8: Tesla's robo-taxi makes a quick announcement on X that it's operating in Miami. Evan Brown reports.
9: Google parent Alphabet already has had its Waymo autonomous taxi cabs ferrying paying customers through different communities in and around Miami. But now the Elon Musk company will be providing driverless rides for more suburban and less touristy spots, but also Miami International Airport. Robo-taxi is currently using fleets of Tesla Model Y electric SUVs, but the company has been building newer cars called cyber cabs. Those are smaller, 2-seat vehicles that lack steering wheels or pedals. The company is also set to integrate its robo van, a larger car with more seating for more riders.
8: House Speaker Mike Johnson says he plans to do what he can to get the Save America Act passed despite expected opposition. Here's Grinnell Scott.
10: President Trump, during his July 4th speech on the National Mall, again stated his intent to pass voting reform. Speaker Johnson said on Fox News Sunday he'll stick to his plan to get that done.
11: We have done this in the House now 3 times already. We're going to do it again. And I'm going to put it in a reconciliation bill so that we can get it through the Senate. The problem is there's only 53 Republicans in the Senate.
10: That measure would need 7 Democrats to join Republicans to get it through. Speaker Johnson said because he believes Democrats allow cheating in elections is why it won't get Democratic support.
8: And Mars Petcare has issued a recall for 2 lots of Pedigree brand canned chicken and duck flavored dog food. Both lots have been sent to a third-party vendor for destruction, but according to Mars, it claims the product has been fraudulently sold in U.S. markets. Recalled dog food may contain metal and plastic, which can pose a serious health risk if eaten. Cans labeled high-protein chopped chicken and duck flavor in 13-ounce cans should not be fed to any animals. WOKV News Time, 7:51.
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12: It's a 7 on the WOKV weather meter for Monday, just a typical summer day. We'll have partly sunny skies, plenty of heat and humidity, and there will be a few storms, including I-95 and the beaches. Jacksonville's high gets to 94, will be in the mid-90s all the way to the coast as well. Tonight's partly cloudy and warm. Low only gets to 77 degrees, and Tuesday's even hotter. We'll still have plenty of sunshine and humidity with a few storms come afternoon. From the Action News Jax First Alert Weather Center, I'm meteorologist Corey Sima for 104.5 WOKV.
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13: A little bit of good news for 95 northbound drivers exiting onto Bay Meadows. That right lane crash at the end of the ramp has cleared. You are, however, a little slow on 95 northbound if you're continuing into downtown, especially approaching Butler and University. Then we're seeing delays east Beltway southbound close to Monument. Also west Beltway southbound on the Buckman Bridge. 10 eastbound between Cassett and Roosevelt. And if you're on Butler eastbound, you can expect a slow approaching San Pablo.
0: Sherry, continuing to follow delays in the FDOT 511 traffic center for us. The White House says the Smithsonian is being led by radical activists intent on political messages rather than historical scholarship. What changes they're calling for in honestly telling America's story? 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
0: A big community celebrations held over the weekend all across the community as we saw a big turnout starting Friday at Friendship Fountain for Freedom Fest put on by the City of Jacksonville's Military and Veterans Affairs Department and Wounded Warrior Project. We were happy to partner with them, as well as Saturday for the big fireworks show and some of the other events at Riverfront Park on the North Bank, as well as Friendship Fountain on Saturday, St. Augustine, Jack's Beach, and yeah, many other communities putting on huge fireworks demonstrations for the 4th. At 7:57, more of today's top stories with Benjamin Fredkiss.
8: Millions of Americans who are trying to get back home after the 4th of July hit a busy travel period that got even busier. Amtrak was forced to cancel trains from extreme heat. Storms in the Northeast canceled flights, and a fueling system issue forced a ground stop in Chicago.
27: We've been here for like 7 hours already, so.
28: Yeah, unbelievable.
27: Rough night. I was like, oh, there's a thunderstorm, and they gave me an opportunity to change my flight, but not my wife. So I was like, okay. Yeah.
8: Oklahoma, Michigan, and New Jersey also dealt with heavy rain slowing down flights. We are also looking at 5 cancellations and 12 delays right here in Jacksonville. WOKV News time is 7:58.
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0: Brought to you by Tom Bush BMW. A 4th of July celebration turns deadly on the north side.
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0: 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A Delta Airlines flight had a close call with a high-flying firework in the skies above Chicago.
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12: I'm Action News Jack's meteorologist Corey Sima, tracking more summertime storms to begin the week, and then temperatures, not the feels like, approaching 100 degrees in the Action News Jack's First Alert forecast.
7: First Alert traffic from the Strata Air Conditioning and Heating Traffic Center.
0: And seeing a new crash that just happened as you're approaching downtown. It's on 95 North at the ramp from Atlantic Boulevard. The on-ramp right lane is blocked, but we're not seeing much in the way of any major congestion. 95 is looking pretty good for the most part. Better than normal northbound from JTB to University and Bowden. We just don't have a whole lot of volume because of the post-holiday rush or what little there is. JTB East between Hodges and San Pablo, that right lane slows. I-10 10 east approaching Cassett Avenue. A little bit of congestion, but beyond that, no worse than average. Coming off the Dames Point Bridge, pretty much delay free. I do see one slowdown on the East Beltway northbound between UNF and the Town Center and Beach Boulevard. 8 o'clock, Jacksonville's Morning News continues with Benjamin Fredkiss.
8: Two people died in four separate weekend shootings across Jacksonville. Action News Jax's Casey Stone reports one happened at a 4th of July celebration on the north side.
29: Back there drinking, swimming, doing what kids do.
1: The Jacksonville Sheriff's Office says they responded to New Berlin Road on the north side Saturday night after a 4th of July celebration turned deadly. Officers arrived around 7:30 p.m. where they found a man had been shot. Witnesses performed CPR on him until JFRD arrived and pronounced him dead. JSO says this comes after a group met up near the area for Independence Day activities. They say at some point during the celebration, a fight broke out, which is what led to the shooting.
8: Another shooting on the north side left one man dead after JSO says an altercation broke out between the victim and the female suspect. On the west side, a man was critically injured after he was shot in the face. On the south side, another man was hit multiple times during a robbery that involved four masked suspects. Florida gas prices back on the downturn following the 4th of July. The state average now $3.75 per gallon. Diesel is also down from yesterday to an average of $4.46. Putnam and Bradford counties seeing averages of $3.66 and $3.64. Duval, Clay, and Baker are around $3.75, right on the state average. And St. John's and Nassau counties are around $3.80 per gallon. Taking a look at Jackson prices for you on Gas Buddy this morning, the Speedway on Merrill Road is at $3.69, and the Arco on Kings Road is at $3.79. A child is apparently the victim of a hot car death in Broward County. Hallandale Beach police say a 2-year-old found in a car Saturday afternoon was taken to the hospital where they passed away. The HBPD says a babysitter was supposed to be watching the child. No charges have been announced. This is at least the 10th child to die in a hot car nationwide this year and the 4th in Florida, according to Kids and Car Safety. A Delta Airlines flight and a high-flying firework reportedly came into contact in the sky above Chicago as the city celebrated the 4th of July holiday. The pilot of a Delta Flight 1076 notified air traffic controllers just before landing at Midway International Airport on Saturday night that a firework hit the commercial airliner.
31: We just had a firework hit our plane.
2: Roger.
31: We just heard the bang on the plane, so we'll have to take a look at it once we get to the gate.
8: Both the FAA and Delta said the plane landed safely. Delta says none of the 52 passengers or 6 crew members was injured, and mechanics found no damage to the aircraft. After a party and stirring fireworks display,
3: America 250!
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8: Volunteers spent Sunday morning cleaning up Jacksonville Beach.
6: They just are not mindful of what they leave behind.
8: Things like toys, cans, cigarette butts, and fireworks debris all scattered across the sand.
6: We don't want that trash going back into the ocean. What you can clearly see is really harmful stuff, especially to the animals, to the sea turtles, to the birds.
8: Last year's cleanup removed nearly 3,000 pounds of debris. The estimate for yesterday is still not in. A St. John's County golf course under construction says children have been driving through a closed construction zone. Action News Jax's Bliss Zekman reports.
9: Two people on e-bikes driving through a construction zone at the golf club at Southampton in St. Augustine. The area is being renovated and the golf course says it's closed to anyone outside of the construction crew. The golf course says they've contacted police and anybody caught in that area will be prosecuted for trespassing.
8: American citizens can begin applications for a new passport design featuring the likeness of President Trump. Jared Halpern reports.
10: You'll need to apply in person at the passport agency in D.C., but beginning today, the State Department will issue a commemorative passport that features a likeness of President Trump on the inside cover. The new design also features new artwork honoring the 250th anniversary of the Declaration of Independence. The State Department says the passport will have all the enhanced security features of a regular passport. Supplies are limited. Likely just 25 to 30,000 will be issued. Those who want a standard passport can still get one by applying for a travel document online or outside the D.C. passport office.
8: If you've ever stood in front of your refrigerator wondering whether the yogurt or carton of milk is still safe, California has a new rule designed to make the answer a lot clearer. Gianna Gelosi has the details.
2: A new California law that took effect this week is replacing confusing food date labels with simpler ones. Instead of a mix of sell by, best buy, and other phrases, packages will now use best if used by to indicate peak quality and used by only when safety is the concern. Supporters say too many people throw away perfectly good food because they misunderstand the labels, creating billions of pounds of unnecessary food waste each year. The change could also help food banks by reducing confusion over what food is still safe to donate and eat. California is the first state to standardize the wording, and other states are considering similar changes.
8: WOKV News time is 8:05.
0: The updated five-day first alert forecast coming off a somewhat wet and stormy Sunday. 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Stay cooler with Bueller. Here's meteorologist Corey Sima.
12: Hey guys, happy Monday. It's a 7 on the WOKV weather meter as we'll have partly cloudy skies today. There'll still be a few storms. The weather today looks a lot like yesterday with the storm threat including I-95 and the beaches this afternoon. Jacksonville will still get to the mid-90s before the rain, and we'll see that kind of heat extend to the coast as well. Then tonight's partly cloudy and warm. Temperatures barely drop below 80, and Tuesday's even hotter. We'll be partly sunny with still a few storms. Our forecast though is 97 come Tuesday afternoon. Then we're going to be between about 97 and 100 each afternoon, Wednesday, Thursday, Friday. I'm tracking just isolated showers and storms each day. As the days get drier, the temperatures go up, but the humidity stays put. It's going to feel like 100 to 110 each afternoon. So we're talking potentially dangerous levels of heat. From the Action News Jax First Alert Weather Center, I'm meteorologist Corey Sima for 104.5 WOKV.
7: First alert traffic from the Strata Air Conditioning and Heating Traffic Center.
3: Leaving downtown, you have a crash to watch out for. The ramp from Atlantic to 95 northbound, it's blocking the left side of that ramp. And we're seeing delays on 95 northbound as you head in from the south side, especially approaching Butler and University. Also, the East Beltway southbound through Arlington and now even the East Beltway northbound at St. John's Bluff. Then if you're on Butler eastbound, you can expect a slow approaching San Pablo. And we're still tracking delays on 10 eastbound as you make your way in from the west side.
0: Sharing the FDOT 511 traffic center. No significant slowdowns getting to the airport, but we do have a fair amount of cancellations and delays. All told, about 17 cancellations and delays at this hour, according to FlightAware. 7 past 8 on the Monday edition of Jacksonville's Morning News. U.S. continuing its World Cup run as they battle Belgium in the round of 16 from Seattle. It starts at 8 o'clock on Fox 30. U.S. trying to make its first quarterfinal appearance at the World Cup since 2002. Fox's Tony J. Powers is live for us. And good news from FIFA as the leading goal scorer got a suspension overturned.
5: Yes. Well, they're allowing the Belgians to appeal that. As a matter of fact, the deadline for getting all that information in from Belgium as well as U.S. soccer, they were given until 8 o'clock Eastern this morning to make submissions to FIFA. But that they were given the right to appeal that decision. There is the possibility that FIFA could potentially reverse the decision again and reban Balogun. We have to wait and find out exactly what happens. But it is a very big story now. I think even people who hadn't really been paying attention to the World Cup and kind of are like me and they've learned everything they know about soccer they learned from Ted Lasso. If you find yourself in this category and you're hearing, stories about this now, it's probably due to the fact that the president intervened on behalf of the U.S. team and called up, the head FIFA guy and said, hey, do we really have to do this? Which is, the White House did confirm that, he did, give him a call and intervene in that case. That is the reason I think a lot more people are paying attention to this today than they were 48 hours ago.
0: Wow. And the player, the star forward, got that red card in the game against Bosnia, which usually carries an automatic suspension for the following game. Obviously, a lot of attention on the run for the U.S. The other host nations are out after Canada and Mexico both lost over the weekend. But to do something that the U.S. has not done since 2002, make it to the first quarterfinals, would be huge for this club. And a lot has changed since the last couple of World Cups for the team, just the way that they're playing, it seems.
5: Yeah, I mean, and you made mention of the fact that they play again this evening at 8 o'clock, USA and Belgium at Seattle Stadium, 8 o'clock Eastern. Before that, at 3 o'clock Eastern, Portugal and Spain will play. The U.S. will, if they win, face either Portugal or Spain in the quarterfinals. So that it is, obviously a really important game.
11: like I said, it's gotten a lot of attention now. Another thing to note, and I didn't even clock this until somebody pointed it out this morning to me. The U.S. is still the only only co-host nation that's still in the tournament. The other two got knocked out this weekend. Canada lost to Morocco, and Mexico lost to England. There was a player for England who got a red card. So there is a question now. Okay, wait a minute. If the prime minister intervenes on their behalf, are they going to get to overturn their suspension as well? I mean, it does kind of open up some more questions.
0: Oh, absolutely, I would think. And it's of note, as you just mentioned a minute ago, Tanya, that the White House even, sometimes they'll confirm without confirming or even deny something. In this case, seemingly blatantly confirming that the president did seemingly put the thumb on the scale of having this red card suspension, if you will, overturned.
11: Yeah, our White House reporter, Jared Halpern, actually, as soon as this was confirmed, he reported that it was confirmed by the White House last night. So, we did get confirmation that the president had intervened, and it's all over the news this morning as well.
0: Yeah, indeed. Fox's Tanya J. Powers, appreciate the update. Again, they start the game 8:00 is when everything gets underway on Fox 30, and ratings have been through the roof for this World Cup. And it's not just the U.S. run. It's just the big names that are in this World Cup and the level of play that we have seen over the last several weeks. 8:11, a couple of other notes. Interior Secretary Doug Burgum reiterating the president's claim that the Lincoln Memorial reflecting pool has been vandalized. On CNN State of the Union, Burgum claimed there is evidence to support Trump.
13: There was vandalism. There was box cutters. There have been 7 arrests. There was people literally trying to destroy part of a monument.
0: Work to repair the reflecting pool is set to resume this week, and evidently it's going to use the same group which laid down a plastic blue liner earlier this year. The alleged vandalism has drawn the ire of President Trump, who was behind the estimated $16 million no-bid renovation project. The president has said some of the water in the pool will be drained to conduct the repairs. And we have got several months, obviously, before the next Gate River run, but this is going to be a biggie. It will be the 50th running. And over the next few weeks, the organization is asking you to vote for what will become the official logo of next spring's event. 5 finalist designs have been selected by a judging committee. You can see each one and vote now through July 19th. Head to WOKV.com under local news. 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
12: It's a 7 on the WOKV Weather Meter for Monday, just a typical summer day. We'll have partly sunny skies, plenty of heat and humidity, and there will be a few storms, including I-95 and the beaches. Jacksonville's high gets to 94, will be in the mid-90s all the way to the coast as well. Tonight's partly cloudy and warm, low only gets to 77 degrees, and Tuesday's even hotter. We'll still have plenty of sunshine and humidity with a few storms come afternoon. From the Action News Jax First Alert Weather Center, I'm meteorologist Corey Sima for 104.5 WOKV.
26: First alert traffic from the Strata Air Conditioning and Heating Traffic Center.
3: We are tracking minor delays on the East Beltway southbound as you make your way through Arlington. Also, Butler eastbound before San Pablo and 10 eastbound driving in from the west side. Then you're slow on 95 northbound from Butler Boulevard all the way past Emerson. And if you're heading into downtown on Atlantic Boulevard, there's a crash blocking the left side of the ramp at I-95 northbound.
0: It's 81 degrees now, leaving Orange Park, 82 in Springfield. Jacksonville's morning news continues at 8:18 with more of today's top stories. Here's Benjamin Fridkiss.
8: An investigation underway after a man was shot to death in Memphis by two members of the National Guard. Mark Mayfield fills us in.
27: It happened early Sunday morning in the downtown area. Authorities say local police officers were in pursuit of an armed suspect when National Guard soldiers assigned to the Memphis Safe Task Force joined the chase. They say 20-year-old Tyron Johnson opened fire with a handgun and was fatally shot in response. There were no other injuries reported.
8: The longtime CEO of the Jacksonville Transportation Authority has announced he's leaving the agency in January. Nat Ford's resignation concludes more than 13 years of service to JTA. The board of directors will hold its next scheduled meeting on July 29th to discuss the next steps for the CEO position. Under Ford's tenure, the JTA developed the first Coast Flyer bus rapid transit system. He also oversaw the construction of the Jacksonville Regional Transportation Center. But there have been controversies, as Ford's salary is significantly higher than transportation leaders in much larger cities such as New York City and Chicago. Action News Jax has reported that Ford amassed major travel bills on the taxpayer's dime, racking up a nearly $190,000 tab between 2016 and 2023 alone. The USS Orlik offered Jacksonville locals the chance to view the 4th of July fireworks from the ship's deck.
1: The destroyer served in the U.S. Navy from 1945 to 1982, including the Korean and Vietnam Wars, earning 18 battle stars and becoming one of the most decorated ships of its kind.
8: Action News Jax's Ben Becker reports since the Orlik arrived in Jacksonville 4 years ago, it's been restored, upgraded, and retrofitted to become an attraction and educational tool in the downtown area. Iran is holding a days-long funeral for its former supreme leader, Ayatollah Ali Khamenei. He was killed in the first hours of Operation Epic Fury. Trey Yinks reports.
2: The ceasefire between these two countries remains in place as regional leaders have expressed the importance of continuing the Memorandum of Understanding. Despite the diplomatic progress, the funeral for Iran's late supreme leader, the Ayatollah Khamenei, has been a large display of Iranian propaganda as delegations from around the world traveled to Tehran to participate. The funeral will continue until July 9th, with millions of Iranians participating.
8: India has sent a delegation to the funeral. Iran's president sent a formal invitation to its prime minister, Narendra Modi. And after years of bidding wars and soaring prices, home buyers may finally be seeing the market tilt a little more in their favor. CJ Papa reports.
4: New data from Realtor.com shows the national median list price fell 2.5% in June compared to a year ago, the steepest annual asking price decline since 2017 and the eighth straight month of price drops. Economists say more sellers are pricing homes realistically from the start instead of listing high and cutting later. Combined with slightly lower mortgage rates, the monthly payment on a typical home is about $132 less than it was a year ago. Pending home sales also climbed nearly 4%. Assigned buyers are beginning to return to the market.
8: WOKV News time is 8:21.
0: Still to come, Jacksonville's morning news in-depth, an updated look at the funeral, the days-long funeral for the former Ayatollah Khamenei in Iran, the latest developments on reopening the Strait of Hormuz, and more. Fox's Evan Brown joins us in less than 10 minutes on Jacksonville's morning news in-depth.
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3: 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First Alert meteorologist Corey Sima is here. Good morning.
12: Hey, guys. Happy Monday. It's a 7 on the WOKV weather meter as we'll have partly cloudy skies today. There will still be a few storms. The weather today looks a lot like yesterday with the storm threat, including I-95 and the beaches this afternoon. Jacksonville will still get to the mid-90s before the rain, and we'll see that kind of heat extend to the coast as well. Then tonight's partly cloudy and warm. Temperatures barely drop below 80, and Tuesday's even hotter. We'll be partly sunny with still a few storms. Our forecast, though, is 97 come Tuesday afternoon. Then we're going to be between about 97 and 100 each afternoon, Wednesday, Thursday, Friday. I'm tracking just isolated showers and storms each day. As the days get drier, the temperatures go up, but the humidity stays put. It's going to feel like 100 to 110 each afternoon. So we're talking potentially dangerous levels of heat. From the Action News Jax First Alert Weather Center, I'm meteorologist Corey Sima for 104.5 WOKV.
26: First Alert traffic from the Strata Air Conditioning and Heating Traffic Center.
3: The crash that was blocking the left lane on the ramp from Atlantic to I-95 northbound has cleared. We do still have a broken down vehicle on the right shoulder in Orange Park. This is the West Beltway southbound at Blanding, but no delays there. We are, however, still seeing minor slowdowns on the East Beltway southbound approaching Atlantic and also 10 eastbound as you get closer to McDuff.
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0: Thanks, Sherry, and the F.511 Traffic Center. And thank you to meteorologist Corey Sima. Talking about the heat, we want to get right into that this morning because that is affecting so many people.
26: Jacksonville's morning news in depth. Your health matters.
0: At least 25 deaths now being blamed on the extreme heat that has been gripping half of the nation.
1: Over 150 million Americans across the eastern U.S. were subjected to record-setting heat on the 4th of July, with heat alerts issued from the Midwest to the Deep South and to the Northeast. In Washington, D.C., National Guard members were seen rendering aid to heat victims attending the America 250 festivities. The extreme heat helped create massive thunderstorms later in the evening, causing gusty winds, large hail, and power outages. Many fireworks displays had to be postponed until after the thunderstorms. I'm Mark Mayfield.
0: And a child, apparently the victim of a hot car death in Broward County. Hallandale Beach police say a two-year-old found in a car Saturday was taken to the hospital where they passed away. The HBPD says a babysitter was supposed to be watching the child. No charges have been announced. This is at least the 10th child to die in a hot car nationwide this year, the fourth in Florida, that according to Kids and Car Safety. And it's not just the heat causing issues, it is also the intensity of the sun, as Lisa Brady reports.
2: July is UV Awareness Month. The American Academy of Dermatology Association wants to make sure everyone knows UV is the root cause of most skin cancers. The association says practicing safe sun should happen all year, not just in the summer, and they recommend following three steps. Seek shade when appropriate, wear sun-protective clothing, and apply a broad-spectrum, water-resistant sunscreen with an SPF of 30 or higher. You should also take care of your eyes. The American Academy of Ophthalmology suggests wearing sunglasses with UV protection and a broad-brim hat, and to never look directly at the sun.
0: And coming up, we have a recall alert to let you know about that may affect your pets. But first, we are going to jump to South Florida, where Fox's Evan Brown is joining us. And I know it's hot there, but things are supposedly cooling down a little bit in the Strait of Hormuz, or is that not true?
4: Well, things are as they've been, I think, over the past week or so. They haven't really changed much. They, there is oil shipments coming out of the Strait. They're moving at a good clip, and so we've seen the speculative price of oil around the world come down. West Texas Intermediate is trading in the mid-$68 a barrel range. That's good. We could do better, but you know it's better than what it has been. And so as these prices come down, then you see the ripple effect of the retail fuel costs come down as well. So I think that's a good sign for people. The question is what really happens next in these negotiations? Those negotiations are on hold as Iran conducts its show funeral for the now dead Ali Khamenei, and they will pick up again in Pakistan in a few days.
0: We are hearing, you know, that ships are going through the Strait of Hormuz with their transponders off so that they avoid some detection, some of them making U-turns. Is everything really good in the Strait, or are we still kind of cautious?
4: Everything is very cautious. The Iranian regime, or the remnants of it, depending on who you talk to, are wildly unpredictable, and they are pursuing chaos for the sense of, you know, for the sake of chaos. And sometimes, even though the political echelon gives some assurance that there will be open passage, the paramilitary IRGC is not in agreement with that, so they take it upon themselves to act and they start firing on ships. They'll fire on ships that try to transit on the Omani side of the strait, out of caution of trying to just avoid IRGC weapons or to say that they are out of the control zone of Iran. Iran wants to, or these factions in Iran want to be able to tax or toll or somehow charge fees for transiting the strait, which is essentially open international waters. It's always been reviewed that way, that these are international waters, and therefore they have no taxing authority on it. They argue that half of the strait is theirs because it's their territorial water. That's never really been the status quo.
0: Is part of the reason why we are not seeing gas prices take a nosedive because the stop-start reopening of Hormuz has been a source of frustration, to say the least, for many in that community?
4: Well, here's the thing. Yes, there is some uncertainty still, but oil is priced on speculation. It's based on, you know, in terms of the crude oil side, it's what the industry thinks they can pull out of the ground and get it to processing for refinement. And then eventually it goes from refinement to making products, which includes fuel, and then it gets to retail, you know, for wholesalers and then retail and then whatnot. There's a whole timeline for that to happen. And all along that process, things are priced out based on speculation, including what your local gas station is, you know, is buying supply. So it takes a while for prices, you know, when they come down on the, you know, the speculative crude oil prices come down, there is a ripple effect that eventually leads to lower prices at the gas pump for drivers, but it's not instantaneous.
0: It's so surprising to me. Every day I come into the newsroom and I half expect us to have declared victory and renamed the Strait of Hormuz to something else, but perhaps that we're not there yet.
4: Not quite. And you know, I don't think, I mean, you could rename it the Strait of whatever you want, but the reality is...
0: The Strait of Trump, the Strait of America.
4: Well, I remember Trump wanted to rename the Persian Gulf the Arabian Gulf, and I think that was supposed to be a rhetorical smack in the face to the Iranian regime. But ultimately, one-fifth, I think, of the world's oil supply transits out of that. So everyone has an interest in keeping that as free as possible. But the nations of the Arab Gulf and the Arab Peninsula have been working on alternate, routing for those supplies, pipelines to get it across the Arabian Peninsula to the Red Sea and whatnot, to have other ways so that that supply of crude oil doesn't have to go through this one choke point if the Iranians can't be trusted.
0: Evan Brown, Fox News Radio, thanks so much for joining us this morning. We look forward to talking with you again.
4: Take care.
26: Recall alert.
0: Two lots of Pedigree brand canned chicken and duck flavored dog food being recalled for possible metal and plastic inside. They say no reports yet of illness or injury. However, cans labeled high protein chopped chicken and duck flavor in 13-ounce cans should not be fed to any animals. Both lots have been sent to a third-party vendor for destruction, according to parent company Mars, but also claims that product has been fraudulently sold in U.S. markets. So if you happen to get some of that dog or cat food on sale, the canned chicken and duck flavored dog food being recalled for possible metal and plastic inside. A man dead in Memphis, shot by two National Guard members. It happened yesterday in the downtown area of Tennessee. Authorities say local police officers were in pursuit of an armed suspect when National Guard soldiers assigned to the Memphis Safe Task Force joined the chase. They say 20-year-old Tyron Johnson allegedly opened fire with a handgun and was fatally shot in response. President Trump will join leaders of NATO countries for a summit this week in Turkey. The summit kicks off tomorrow in Ankara, where European leaders are bracing for a future in which the U.S. plays a smaller role in security and defense. And the FAA investigating a reported fireworks strike on a Delta Airlines plane while landing at Chicago's Midway Airport on July 4th. The airline says the aircraft was hit by a firework Saturday night while coming from Atlanta. The plane landed without any issues. And Gianna Gelosi reports DNA evidence has helped solve a 1975 murder.
5: DNA from a soda bottle allegedly has linked a Massachusetts woman to the 1985 death of her newborn son, who was found dead in the woods by a father and son hunting rabbits. Diane Curry Peck appeared in court where she pleaded not guilty to a murder charge in connection with the death of her son, who became known as Baby Boy Doe of Mansfield, Massachusetts. The newborn's body was discovered January 26, 1985 by a father and son who noticed a set of footprints in the snow. An autopsy determined the child was born alive before dying a short time later and had likely been in the woods for only about 12 hours. The case went cold until Bristol County investigators reopened it in 2022. Using forensic genetic genealogy, investigators analyzed the baby's DNA, which eventually led them to Peck. At the time of the birth, Peck was a 17-year-old student at Mansfield High School. She allegedly admitted to investigators that she had given birth to a child in the backseat of her ex-boyfriend's car.
0: In Iran, holding a days-long funeral for its former supreme leader, Ayatollah Ali Khamenei. He was killed in the first hours of Operation Epic Fury. Trey Yingst reports.
6: The ceasefire between these two countries remains in place as regional leaders have expressed the importance of continuing the memorandum of understanding. Despite the diplomatic progress, the funeral for Iran's late supreme leader, the Ayatollah Khamenei, has been a large display of Iranian propaganda as delegations from around the world traveled to Tehran to participate. The funeral will continue until July 9th, with millions of Iranians participating.
0: India has sent a delegation to the funeral. Iran's president sent a formal invitation to its prime minister, Narendra Modi. Disagreements over Israel's war against Hezbollah in Lebanon are hanging over a potential White House visit for Israeli Prime Minister Benjamin Netanyahu. The Israeli leader joined Fox and Friends this morning and discussed his relationship with President Trump.
7: Sometimes, as happens among the best of allies, and we are the best of allies, there can be differences of opinion. We usually speak about it in open conversation. You can imagine the president has his way of expressing things, and so do I. But we are, we're allies.
0: The president has pressed Netanyahu to cease military operations in Lebanon and amid talks between the U.S. and Iran to finalize a deal that would end hostilities in the Middle East and fully reopen the Strait of Hormuz for commercial shipping. The family of the late Charlie Kirk expected to be in attendance for the preliminary hearing against the suspect accused of assassinating him. Chanley Painter reporting from Provo, Utah.
8: Family from both sides of this case will come face to face inside the courtroom, sitting just across the aisle from each other. And for the first time since her husband's assassination, Erica Kirk will put her eyes on the man she thinks is responsible. And just this morning, the Kirk family released a statement ahead of today's critical hearing, saying this in part: Charlie was a beloved husband, son, brother, friend, and father. Every court proceeding serves as a painful reminder of his death and the loss that has irrevocably impacted

0: Among those on hand, U.S. Marine Sergeant Diakaria Sangare from Guinea, who wore his pressed dress blue uniform with three medals pinned to his chest. That crowd, with hands raised, reciting an oath of allegiance. They were then told, quote, congratulations, you just became U.S. citizens.
1: House Speaker Mike Johnson says that Congress needs to limit birthright citizenship. He spoke to Fox on Sunday, days after the Supreme Court struck down President Trump's executive order that sought to end the longstanding policy guaranteed by the U.S. Constitution. Johnson said that the most important issue is the end so-called birth or birthright tourism, where foreign women come to the U.S. just to give birth to an American citizen. Amending the Constitution seems unlikely, but the High Court did leave room for Congress to put some limitations on the rule, including possibly for children born to people in the country illegally. Joanna Lynn had something to say about birthright citizenship.
2: If birthright citizenship was only meant for the children of slaves, then the Second Amendment was only meant for muskets and cannons. Pass it on.
1: Just one person's opinion. We invite you to leave your opinion in our open mic. If you haven't downloaded the WOKV app, it's free, and you can find it everywhere you find your favorite apps. An Arizona man is accused of turning part of a national forest into a permanent home and leaving behind nearly a ton of trash. Ted Linder has that story.
3: A 65-year-old Arizona man is facing federal charges after authorities say he lived illegally in Tonto National Forest for about 8 years. Investigators say when he was arrested June 25th, they found makeshift structures, fire pits, an SUV under a canopy, and piles of garbage spread across roughly half an acre near a popular recreation trail. Officials say the campsite contained a mess composed of tires, motor oil, lumber, and household items, describing it as one of the worst residential cases they'd seen. Mark Aaron Gatz now faces multiple federal charges, including illegal camping, littering, and damaging public land. If convicted, he could face up to 5 years in prison.
1: And former House Speaker Nancy Pelosi's husband, Paul Pelosi, facing charges for a hit and run in Napa County, California. Alicia Acuna has details.
4: The crash happened in Yountville, California, which is not in former Speaker Nancy Pelosi's district. The Napa County Sheriff's Department says Friday afternoon, a witness called 911 to say they saw a brown convertible crash into a legally parked car, briefly stop, then take off. The California Highway Patrol caught up with the convertible. Authorities say Paul Pelosi was driving. It was heavily damaged and parked on the side of a road blocking the roadway. In a statement, the sheriff said, quote, during the investigation, Pelosi admitted to hitting something, but said he didn't know what he had hit, so he kept driving. He drove until his car became disabled and was no longer able to continue driving.
1: No one was hurt in the incident. Pelosi passed a field sobriety test, but the Napa County Sheriff's Office says it is referring him to the state's DMV for reevaluation of his driver's license. In case you missed it, over the weekend, CBS 60 Minutes Australia's Tara Brown spoke with New York Times journalist Maggie Haberman and Jonathan Swan about their book, Regime Change, a forensically researched compilation of accounts from Donald Trump's inner sanctum, revealing the chaos and tension they experienced dealing with the commander-in-chief's approach to important global affairs. Prior to publishing, the authors approached the U.S. president to fact-check the details in the book. Here is a portion of that interview from 60 Minutes Australia.
5: What was that meeting like?
6: Pretty weird.
5: You should tell the story.
6: Pretty odd.
5: You should tell the story.
6: We asked him about his presidential power, and he handed us a two-page document, and he said it was written by a historian, and he wanted us to read it. And so it opens by saying Donald Trump is the most powerful man who's ever existed, ever lived on the planet by far. And then it goes on to compare him to what Donald Trump said was, to us, the top 10. And it was Stalin, Mao, Hitler, Attila the Hun, Genghis Khan. So it turned out, we went and did some research, this wasn't a historian, it was written by a former golf caddy. But as strange as the source of that document was, the premise was actually basically the premise of our book, expressed in a different way, which is that Trump is willing to use his power like no American president of our lifetime.
5: It's not just that he's willing to use it, it's that you understand that he will do this.
6: I think it's also that he wants to be a sort of Napoleonic.
5: 100%.
6: You know,
5: yes.
6: The person who only needs to be known by one name,
5: exactly.
6: Who is the defining figure of our age. And so when Trump thinks about himself in history, I think it is to figures like Napoleon, is he wants to be a capital G great man of history. And that's of far more interest to him than gas prices or his polling or how Republicans perform.

0: form in the midterm elections.
1: But he's not frightened of being known, rather than a great man, a bad man?
0: It's a really interesting
2: question. It's a really good question that I don't know that we can answer. In Trump's mind, the world is a corrupt place, and he's just more honest about it.
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4: Today is National Fried Chicken Day. A true delicacy from the southern part of the U.S., fried chicken has taken on a life of its own, with every region of the country putting their own spin on the tasty dish. Chicken lovers everywhere can indulge their appetites from the traditional country fried style to Nashville hot to Korean style. One thing is for sure, everyone loves fried chicken. Well, maybe except for the chickens, of course. Also on this date, in 1885, French chemist and microbiologist Louis Pasteur injected the first successful anti-rabies vaccine into a 9-year-old boy who had been bitten by a rabid dog, saving the child's life. The Medal of Freedom was established in 1945 by President Harry S. Truman, who initially created the award to honor the notable contributions of civilians during the Second World War. Nearly 20 years later, President John F. Kennedy would expand the award's scope to include cultural achievements.
3: The opening bell brought to you by Guarding Your Nest Egg with Mike Lester. You can find them at guardingyournestegg.com. Stocks wrapped up the holiday shortened trading week on Thursday with stocks mixed. Investors still combing through the latest jobs report from the Labor Department, which showed that the U.S. economy added just 57,000 jobs in June. That was well below expectations. The Dow gained 594 points to close at a record high of 52,900. The S&P 500 added less than a point. The NASDAQ dropped 207. We will let you know what stocks are doing today as soon as the market opens. The president will host officials from the New York Stock Exchange and NASDAQ in the Oval Office this morning to mark the launch of new investment accounts for children. The Treasury Department introduced the Trump accounts on July 4th, enabling contributions and providing an updated app for parents to fund accounts and access financial education tools. Treasury Secretary Scott Bessent said the app was fully updated as of Saturday. It has been less than a month since SpaceX became a publicly traded company, but the rocket maker is about to join a very exclusive Wall Street group. Before trading begins on Tuesday, the company owned by Elon Musk will be listed as part of the NASDAQ 100. And the Texas Stock Exchange opens for business today. The Dallas-based startup is planning a phased rollout to unfold over the rest of the month. Today's trades will be open to TXSE members, including approved broker-dealers, banks, and trading firms to trade test stocks at first.
5: Jacksonville's morning news in depth. News that affects your wallet.
3: OPEC Plus nations say they will boost oil production. The group, which includes Saudi Arabia, Russia, Iraq, Kuwait, Kazakhstan, Algeria, and Oman, will ramp up output to 188,000 barrels a day beginning in August. It is the fifth increase announced in 5 months. Oil prices have recently dropped back down to pre-Iran war levels. California avocado growers want limits on Mexican imports, saying they just can't compete. They want fewer Mexican avocados allowed in during California's main harvest season, which is March through September. Growers say their costs are rising. They're earning less. The plan would let a certain number of Mexican avocados come in without extra taxes during California's harvest, but any more would face higher tariffs. And the president of the NCAA pushing back against prop betting at the collegiate level. During an interview with CBS's Face the Nation, Charlie Baker said the practice of sports betting has changed the character and culture of fandom. Prop betting involved gambling on a player or event that's not necessarily tied to the game's final score. Baker, who served as Massachusetts governor from 2015 until 2023, said student athletes likely have people in their circle asking them to rig their performances for the sake of making a profit. He called it incredibly, they're, quote, starting to win this discussion and this debate with the public. WOKV News Time 850.
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3: For the most part, you're pretty much back up to speed all around town. You do still have one broken down vehicle on the right shoulder, westbound way southbound at Blanding, but that one's not slowing you down either. And you're looking good in from St. Johns County, 95 northbound drivers. So getting from County Road 210 all the way into downtown should take you less than 22 minutes.
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0: My guest is J. Leonard Costner. He is the author of the Legacy series, and we're going to have him tell you kind of what that is and all about it for those who don't know. Welcome back to our show.
1: Thank you so much for having me again. I'm excited to chat with you.
0: So tell us, for those who have no idea who you are and who are new to our listening audience, you kind of came into the writing thing through a fork in the road.
1: Of course, yes. So in a previous life, I was a basketball player. My father's a basketball player, my brother's a basketball player, kind of like the family business, right? So I was born into it and, had a level of success and was playing in college. And then my senior year, my leg disconnected and I had to have my pelvis reconstructed. And it was a 2-year recovery period. And while I'm sitting in the orthopedics office, going over his diagnosis, he's saying to me, "Hey, do you still want to play basketball? Because you can." And, being 21, I'm not really, thinking that, what he's saying is true. Like, I'm invincible, full testosterone, all that good stuff. As he's also saying to me, like, "I really need to take your hip and we got to replace it." And I'm like, "No, just put it back together. I'm going to keep playing." But, 2 years, 30 days into the 2-year process, really starts to hit you that, things aren't going to ever be the same. And at that point, I went through ego death. The life that I had worked for, was born into, it was stripped away from me. And I was no longer the identity of the person that I had grown up with, had learned, I had sacrificed for, bled for, so I was in limbo. And during that time, I started to have a reoccurring dream every night for 30 days verbatim, and decided to jot down what I was seeing. And that dream turned into my first novel, Legacy. So Legacy is about a young man who discovers that he is the reincarnation of Spartacus. It takes place in a modern setting, and it follows him as he goes to college and stumbles onto this clandestine world that's been thriving since the decline of the Roman Empire. The people who participate in these events are known as Bloodborne, and they are all descendants of history's greatest warriors. Protagonist, as I mentioned, is the reincarnation of Spartacus. And we see essentially the Third Servile War play out in a modern setting through the lens of this young man who is discovering his identity as this historical household name.
0: So this modern day civil war, that was all something that would you consider it a lucid dream?
1: I would definitely consider it a lucid dream, because what I've found out as I, went through the process of writing and writing the book, I don't ever plot anything out. And I think, kind of as a result of having the ego death, it allowed my mind to unlock, a broad spectrum frequency to different things, because I wasn't, any longer tied to this identity that no longer there. I started channeling the story. And when I'm saying channeling, it's, I don't know if anybody's ever seen, Long Island Medium, Teresa Caputo, when she starts, channeling spirit, her lips start going and she's like, "Oh, I can't," it's kind of the same thing. I will hear, these voices and the story start to play out, and I just got to start writing it down, because that's, I'm essentially having to be the conduit for what the story needs to be told in.
0: So when you talk about things like that, I'm sure to some people it sounds a little woo-woo, but to other people, yeah, it sounds, like a gift. Did you have this gift prior to the ego death?
1: So, yes, I had several near-death experiences. Folks will obviously, who are familiar with them will, say, "Hey, you have near-death experiences." They kind of open you up to, spiritual things and things along that nature. To me, it sounds woo-woo. I just got, had to figure out how to be comfortable telling the whole truth. And funny enough, after completing the seventh novel, kind of finally figured out what my purpose was for writing the whole series. So it's more comfortable now to say it. But yeah, I think these near-death experiences that I had, you know, opened me up from a young age to, you know, kind of just extra sensory perception to certain things. And this instance was one of them where, you know, I started to, you know, kind of receive this story.
0: How did your family react, specifically your dad, your brother? How did your family react? Because, you know, basketball is the family thing.
1: So surprisingly, they weren't surprised. I am, as they would
0: about
1: say,
0: the woo-woo or about the writing thing.
1: about the writing. Yeah. I'm one of those kind of people where if I say I'm going to do something, then I do it. So, you know, the fact that, you know, I completed this thing is, you know, an amazement for them. But being too that I also don't share, you know, my things that I'm going through until they're completed, you know, that also surprised them too, that, hey, you just happened to finish, you just wrote a novel. Like, when did you have time to do that? You know?
0: That's such an interesting thing, because I do the same exact thing and people go, oh, well, this just popped out of nowhere. And I'm like, actually, I've been working on this for 20 years. Just, you know,
1: right.
0: And I mentioned it. It was one of those things that was in the back of my head. Also, as now you're a parent, is there anything to, when you say the ego death, it sounds really harsh, but do you encourage your children to play sports, for example, and follow that? Because knowing how much you put into it, and how devastating, in kind of a way, at least temporarily, it was for you when you were injured.
1: So my boys just turned 3 last week, and they're very coordinated, and they are having a natural inclination to pick up a basketball and, you know,
0: go
1: dribble
0: figure.
1: And shoot. Go figure, right? You know, I've never pushed that on them, but that's what they love to do. If they want to play basketball or sports, I'm 100% supportive of it. You know, I was born with a genetic issue where the head of my femur never shaped into a ball. So it was always a rectangle in my hips, in the hip socket. So since I've been rotating my leg, you know, as a child, I've been doing damage to my hip. And when my leg disconnected, I got hit in the right spot. It tore my muscle completely apart. And, you know, doctor's like, hey, you just felt, you know, your broken hip after 21 years for the first time. Congratulations.
0: Wow. That makes me wince just even thinking about it. But yeah.
1: Yeah. You know, you kind of, you know, it's sports, it's high level sports, you know, it comes with the territory, right? You kind of have to sacrifice, you know, your body, your emotions, a lot of things in order to get to a point where the main thing is just focusing on being, you know, the best, you know, possible player, athlete, whatever you can be. So, you know, you kind of just microdose pain and, you know, eventually it's, you know, okay, I, you know, tore my meniscus, whatever, who cares? You know, I'll just, you know, wrap it up and then, you know, just push through. But it, you know, if the boys want to do it, I'm 100% supportive. You know, I can also at that point too, you know, now, you know, I know how to prevent certain injuries. I can, you know, coach them through not only the skill aspect of it, but the mental aspect of it, as well as, you know, the physical aspect and taking care of their body and preventing, you know, injuries. So, you know, if they want to do it, I'm looking forward to it.
0: You have a remarkably positive attitude. Jay Lenner-Posner is my guest. And so you do have some pretty big news. Like, all of your hard work is paying off.
1: Yes, yes. So since we've last talked, I have recently signed a development and production deal to turn my first novel into a film. Very exciting. And along with that, we are also doing a graphic novel that's being debuted or announced at Comic-Con, I should say, this year in San Diego.
0: That is huge.
1: Yeah,
0: so you're going to Comic-Con?
1: I am not going to Comic-Con because I had no idea how expensive Comic-Con was and that there's a 3-year wait list just to get in there. So unfortunately, I'm not going to Comic-Con this year. Hopefully, I'll go next year once, you know, folks find out more about the film and, you know, we put more marketing dollars behind it. And
0: it's debuting at Comic-Con, not this year.
1: No, it's going to be announced this year. It will debut sometime this year. I'm not entirely certain. I know that it's also going to be announced at Cannes. There's a lot of excitement around it. High hopes.
0: Really high hopes, and really a rewarding thing, and you definitely deserve it. Did you think when you were 21 that you would eventually have, you know, a spot at Cannes?
1: I did not. You know, when I wrote the book, it was, you know, kind of like a bucket list kind of thing, right? You know, as I'm trying to mourn the death of, you know, the person that I was and find out who I am, I was like, hey, why don't I just write a book since I have 2 years to kill? And the way I write, you know, people will say that it's the closest thing for them to watching a movie. I've developed synesthesia since writing the first book, and you know, even from the first book, you know, my writing style is a very visual, you know, kind of style. I am not James Patterson. I'm not J.K. Rowling. I give that disclaimer. Like, if you're looking for a very interesting story, it was told from a different way, from a person who was a graphic art major. You know, this might be a story that you're interested in.
0: Do you do things to actively enhance your synesthesia and actively enhance the gifts that you have? Do you meditate? Do you engage with people like Teresa Caputo to tap into this more?
1: Oh, gosh. I actually have spoken with the medium. Funny enough, my doctor was the one who put me in contact with this medium. So part of the near-death experience is I've had 14. And I have a history of illness every February, like clockwork, where I'll get a fever of 104 plus. So this last time actually sparked the finishing and the writing of my seventh novel. But I got up to 104.57, and then at 106, your brain melts or something like that. And I went to see my doctor, and, you know, I'm telling him all these things, and he's a believer, and, you know, he put me in contact with this medium that he sees. And, you know, we spoke about it, and he helped me understand, you know, kind of a lot of, you know, just what that I'm going through, you know, kind of, you know, how I'm receiving story, why I'm receiving story. And it all tracked with, you know, the experiences that I've had. But yeah, you know.
0: Do you start February going, okay, I know this is the month that I'm almost going to die?
1: Yeah. Unfortunately, that's actually how it goes. It stopped for a period of, time, which was interesting. It happened for 8 years straight, and then it stopped, and then it happened again. And my mom just happened to tell me, like, oh, yeah, you know, you have a history of that. And I'm like, oh, you couldn't have told me that earlier. You know, but cool. We'll just, you know, we'll figure it out. So it did happen again this February, and I thought I was going to get, you know, through February without getting sick. And then the last week it just happens. And, you know, there's a noticeable difference for anybody who's sick. There's a noticeable difference between 103 and 104. At 103, you're more hallucinatory. At 104, every decision is painful. And just deciding to move one of your limbs becomes, you know, like, I don't know if I want to do this. I was texting another one of my doctors, and he was like, hey, you should probably go to the hospital. And I'm like, I can't move. And he's like, okay, well then don't die on the phone with me. Just for your, yeah. Yeah.
0: Wow. What, your poor family.
1: Yeah. You know.
0: I mean, for you, yes, but your poor family. Yeah.
1: Yeah. Luckily, the fever lasts for about 2 to 3 days, and then it breaks and it comes down. But the last time when it just happened, I got bronchitis, pneumonia, and the flu at the same time. So that was fun.
0: What next for you?
1: I mean, we have the novel, you know, the graphic novel coming out, film. We are working on that, working on distribution sales. The company that I'm working with is involved with Men in Black, Kill Bill, Black Hawk Down, Cowboys vs. Aliens. So they've got
0: no big movies.
1: No big movies. You know, they've done a few indie films, you know, whatever. But
0: What is that process like? Is that more, a little bit more bureaucratic than you thought it might be?
1: Honestly, the way that the owner has spoken about it and, you know, just, you know, the fact that he's so transparent and oversharing of information, you know, he's definitely a teacher. I get a great energy from him, great vibe from him. During our first conversation, you know, he starts speaking, and then as he's speaking, he'll, you know, say, hey, do you understand what that is? And then, you know, maybe, you know, no. Then he'll just go into, you know, explaining it and then making sure you have the definition and, you know, examples of how it actually used it. So it's very nice, very refreshing. But, you know, as he says, it's like, you know, being that there's so much more advancement in technology, you know, movies of the past that may have cost, you know, $150 million to be made or $300 million to be made are a fraction of the cost now, which is nice. And he's, you know, been in the industry himself. He's also an actor, and he developed this formula where he can almost guarantee a green light because of the process that he takes and the package that he develops prior to going to studios. So that's part of, you know, what, you know, we're looking at as we're, you know, going through this process. We're putting together this entire package that would be needed to go to a studio anyway. So, you know, he's going to come in with sales prior to going to a studio, and, you know, the studio automatically can see how they're going to recoup their money. So you're going to, you know, guarantee yourself a green light, essentially.
0: You're just not allowed to go anywhere near the studios during the month of February.
1: Apparently not. Apparently not. Yeah. Yeah. Oh, yeah. Hopefully, from my understanding, Q3 and 4 are when we should get a deal done. So that gives me Q1 to, you know, be sick.
0: Okay. Well, we want you to be well. But let us know as things progress, so we will continue to follow. And if someone wants to get a copy of your books, they're everywhere. But is there a place that you want them to go more than another?
1: I would say go. You could just Google J. Leonard Kostner, and then a bunch of stuff will come up. You'll see links to Amazon, Barnes & Noble, etc. Or you can go to our website, thelegacyverse.com. On Instagram, you can find me at TheLegacyXII, spelled exactly how it sounds. And there's a bunch of renderings on there. You'll get a very strong visual idea of kind of what the world should look like, this whole universe. Books 1 through 3 are available for purchase on Amazon. Book 4 was up there for anybody who may have, you know, previously, I pulled that down because of the whole film thing. Strategically, I'm going to re-release it. Book 7 is going to come out in 8 to 10 years. So there's
0: Wait, what happened to 5 and 6?
1: Oh, those are still on the roadmap too. Yeah, 5 comes out, you know, 3-4 years or something like that. And I have a whole 50-year rollout plan for this entire universe that I have built and have been inspired by Stan Lee to create. And hopefully, you know, fingers crossed, is going to be, you know, the next Marvel or, you know, better.
0: Our fingers are crossed. Our thoughts and prayers are with you, and lots of good vibes being sent your way.
1: Thank you so much. I appreciate it.
0: J. Leonard Kostner, thank you for your time. I appreciate you. You need to get back to those little ones.
1: Yes. They're probably still screaming.
2: And you can find more information about him and the books and the whole 50-year rollout plan. It looks like something that not only you can enjoy, but even your children and possibly grandchildren down the road. We came into that segment with a piece by John Batiste called Freedom, and we'll go out with that as well.

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2: It's a 7 on the WOKV weather meter. As the weather pattern today is a lot like yesterday. It'll be partly cloudy, plenty hot, with Jacksonville's forecast getting to 94 degrees. There will be a few storms, including I-95 and the coast, as we'll see offshore winds keep the Atlantic sea breeze pinned. Tonight's partly cloudy and warm, low 77. Tuesday's even hotter. We'll still have plenty of sunshine. There will be a few storms still on Tuesday, but the coverage of rain is going to go down beginning on Wednesday as the temperature stay up. Our forecast is 97 Tuesday, and then we're going to be between 97 and 100 each afternoon, Wednesday, Thursday, and Friday, with just isolated storms. Feels like temperatures will soar between 100 and 110, so stay cool. From the Action News Jax First Alert Weather Center, I'm meteorologist Corey Sima for 104.5 WOKV.
1: First Alert Traffic from the Strata Air Conditioning and Heating Traffic Center.
3: There's a broken down car on the West Beltway southbound at Blanding Boulevard. That's on the right shoulder of the road. And on the East Beltway northbound, it's busy from Heckscher Drive, and Main Street is busy southbound at State Street. That's traffic. I'm Beverly Bentley Steele.
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6: Buffalo Bills wide receiver DJ Moore is endearing himself to fans of his new team. WKBW reports Moore bought out a Suburban Malls store's entire supply of t-shirts with his name and number, telling the owner to give them away to anyone who asks for one. The owner says Moore didn't identify himself until after spending $1,200 to buy all 27 shirts he had in stock. Months after a woman was raped and killed, a man has been arrested by the Jacksonville Sheriff's Office.
24: Raymond Jackson is charged with sexual battery and murder. JSO says back in January, they were conducting a welfare check for a woman at her apartment on Sunbeam Road. When officers entered her home, they found a body and say it appears that the victim was attacked.
6: Action News' Jax Bliss-Ekman says Jackson was taken into custody by the Nassau County Sheriff's Office after a pursuit. Detectives investigating a weekend shooting that happened during a Southside robbery. Police say it happened around 3:30 Saturday on Barnes Road South in Greenfield Manor. A man in his late 40s had been hit in the arm and leg. He is expected to recover. JSO says the victim was standing outside when four armed suspects approached him and opened fire, not yet releasing a motive. The suspects were described as four males who were wearing dark clothing and ski masks.
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6: Food Truck Friday making a comeback in Green Cove Springs.
0: Organizers say Friday's event saw a record attendance. Action News Jax told you earlier this year that there were concerns that the monthly event could be canceled if Ed Gaugh didn't win his election. His campaign slogan was Save Food Truck Friday. Gaugh lost and pulled his support for the event. However, the town approved the event with new organizers.
1: Things we're adding, having vendors out here showcasing the best of Green Cove and the best of Clay County, and also doing something a little interactive or educational, some sort of immersive experience under the pool pavilion.
6: Chandler Morgan reporting the event is held the first Friday of every month through November at Spring Park. Several World Cup fans under arrest after trying to get in with fake tickets in Miami. A police representative says most are being charged with felonies. The alleged crime happened at Friday's Argentina versus Cape Verde game at Miami Stadium. And a huge lift for Team USA ahead of tonight's game against Belgium. FIFA suspended the red card that leading scorer Fulleran Balogun received in the team's last month. Teammates say they're jacked.
2: This is what exactly you want to be able to play in games like this.
6: President Trump made a call to FIFA after the U.S. win over Bosnia last week to ask it to review the red card. Trump celebrated the red card reversal shortly after it was announced, posting on his social media, thank you to FIFA for doing what was right and reversing a great injustice. If your summer vacation plans involve a tank of gas instead of a passport, you are part of a growing trend that's giving local business a boost. Daria Almager has the details.
3: More Americans are skipping expensive overseas vacations and cross-country flights in favor of road trips, day trips, and nearby getaways. Small businesses across the country say they're seeing more visitors driving in, spending the day, and keeping their vacation dollars local. Some travelers are even cooking meals instead of eating out to stretch their budgets. Business owners say this summer's World Cup matches and America's 250th anniversary celebrations are giving families even more reasons to stay closer to home.
6: And it is a first for the University of North Florida. Alum Brian Baker has been named to his first All-Star game. The Tampa Bay Rays relief pitcher is the first player in Osprey history to be named to the All-Star game. Baker is second in the majors with 23 saves.
23: Recall alert.
6: Two lots of Pedigree brand canned chicken and duck flavored dog food are being recalled for possible metal and plastic inside. No reports of illness or injury at this time. However, cans labeled high protein chopped chicken and duck flavor in 13-ounce cans should not be fed to any animals. Both lots have been sent to a third-party vendor for destruction. That, according to parent company Mars, but also claims product has been fraudulently sold in some U.S. markets. And a recall being issued for bags of frozen blueberries sold at Publix because of possible E. coli contamination. The 10-ounce bags of Greenwise Organic IQF blueberries were sold at the chain across Florida, Georgia, and other states. So far, there have been 12 confirmed cases of E. coli. President Trump will host officials from the New York Stock Exchange and NASDAQ in the Oval Office soon to mark the launch of new investment accounts for children. The Treasury Department introducing the Trump accounts on July 4th, enabling contributions and providing an updated app for parents to fund accounts and access financial education tools. Treasury Secretary Scott Bessent said the app was fully updated as of Saturday. A Newport Beach, California police union official now blaming a so-called TikTok takeover for rioting on July 4th that resulted in over 400 arrests. Officials say 10 fires were set, a store was looted, and several fights broke out along a portion of the Balboa Peninsula. 44 people were transported to local hospitals, and there were at least a half dozen trauma cases. An investigation underway this morning after a man was shot and killed in downtown Memphis, Tennessee, by two National Guard members Sunday. Authorities say local police officers were in pursuit of an armed suspect when National Guard soldiers assigned to Memphis
4: Safe Task Force joined the chase. They say 20-year-old Tyron Johnson opened fire with a handgun and was fatally shot in response. House Speaker Mike Johnson says Congress needs to limit birthright citizenship. He spoke to Fox News on Sunday, days after the Supreme Court struck down the president's executive order that sought to end the longstanding policy guaranteed by the U.S. Constitution. Johnson said the most important issue is to end so-called birth or birthright tourism, where foreign women come to the U.S. just to give birth to an American citizen. The United States continues its World Cup run today. The team battles Belgium in the round of 16 from Seattle. The Stars and Stripes got good news from FIFA as striker Valerian Balogun has one game suspension overturned. He's now eligible to play in the pivotal match. President Trump applauded FIFA's decision in a post on social media yesterday. The Lone Star State is ready to give Wall Street a run for its money.
5: There's Wall Street and now there's Y'all Street. That's the nickname of the Texas Stock Exchange, which begins trading today with a limited number of member companies. The startup is based in Dallas. It's backed by more than $270 million from some financial heavyweights, including J.P. Morgan Chase. The fully electronic exchange is described as a lower-cost, highly transparent alternative to Wall Street, making it more accessible for small and mid-sized companies to go public. I'm Daria Albinger.
4: And the Lone Star State is ready to give Wall Street a run for its money. But also, Senate Democrats there want to push the minimum wage up to $25 an hour. That would be a huge jump for Texas, with experts predicting a ripple effect through the economy. Economist Ray Perryman says the minimum wage was never meant to be a living wage. It was designed for part-timers like students and retirees. When California raised their minimum wage to $20 for fast food workers, studies showed that it led to job losses and menu price hikes. Taylor Swift and Travis Kelce are officially husband and wife. The superstar couple tied the knot in an ultra-private ceremony at New York City's Madison Square Garden on Friday. The wedding was officiated by their friend, actor Adam Sandler. Some 1,000 guests reportedly attended the wedding, including A-listers like Paul McCartney, Tom Brady, Selena Gomez, and Sabrina Carpenter. And because I know you were wondering, Joey Chestnut has won his 18th title at the Nathan's Hot Dog Eating Contest in New York City.
7: Chestnut dominated the men's competition Saturday by eating 66 hot dogs and buns in 10 minutes. That's 10 short of his record of 76, but the 42-year-old Chestnut remains unbeaten since 2015. In the women's competition, Miki Sura cruised to her 12th win, topping her own record by eating nearly 39 hot dogs and buns. The annual contest was held under brutal conditions with the heat index at about 100 degrees on Coney Island. I'm Monica Nelson.
4: And Scott, this story is for you. Officials in Ohio say a mystery substance that was leaking from a semi-truck turned out to be Frank's Red Hot. Ohio's BST&G Fire District says it was dispatched earlier this week after a big rig spilled the hot sauce onto Interstate 71. The fire district said the trailer was full of 40,000 pounds of the condiment, but the spill posed concerns about possible environmental effects. According to the Columbus Dispatch, the Ohio Environmental Protection Agency was called in, and responders attempted to contain the substance so that it wouldn't go into any drains.
8: I take it Joey Chestnut was not available to assist in the cleanup effort.
4: He doesn't have hot... Does he have hot sauce on his hot dogs? Do you put hot sauce on hot dogs?
8: He's a Nathan's guy, but, you know, circumstances are what they are.
4: Oh, my goodness. A GoFundMe launched for ESPN NFL draft analyst Matt Miller is on hold amid an investigation by the Missouri Attorney General. The fundraiser for his medical expenses led several people to come forward accusing Miller of scamming them through fantasy football leagues, football camps, and scouting lessons. Not clear whether GoFundMe or Miller's family paused the fundraiser. Miller recently announced he had his left arm amputated after a traffic accident. A California man pleading guilty to sending a false ransom note connected to the Nancy Guthrie case in Arizona. Derek Kalala entered the guilty plea last week. This after the FBI announcing Wednesday that while some ransom notes connected with Guthrie's disappearance in the Tucson area were fake, others were being investigated. Kalala will be sentenced September 10th. Authorities are still looking for the mother of Today Show host Savannah Guthrie 5 months after she was reported missing from her home. And the owner of the dog who was shot and killed by LAPD officers is now suing the city of Los Angeles. We brought you that story a few weeks ago. It stems from a shooting at an apartment complex on June 13th after police responded to reports of screaming coming from a residence there. Officers then shot and killed a golden retriever poodle mix named Jameson after police say the dog, quote, rushed toward officers and attacked them. The lawsuit filed Thursday alleges that the officers involved in the incident broke department policy governing the use of force against animals. Jameson's owner is seeking unspecified damages. President Trump will join leaders of NATO countries for a summit this week in Turkey. The summit kicks off Tuesday in Ankara, where European leaders are bracing for a future in which the U.S. plays a smaller role in security and defense. The FAA investigating a reported fireworks strike on a Delta Airlines plane while landing at Chicago's Midway Airport on July 4th. The airline says the aircraft was hit by a firework Saturday night while coming from Atlanta. The plane was able to land without any issues. Jonna Gelosi reports DNA evidence has helped solve a 1975 murder.
9: DNA from a soda bottle allegedly has linked a Massachusetts woman to the 1985 death of her newborn son, who was found dead in the woods by a father and son hunting rabbits. Diane Curry Peck appeared in court where she pleaded not guilty to a murder charge in connection with the death of her son, who became known as Baby Boy Doe of Mansfield, Massachusetts. The newborn's body was discovered January 26, 1985 by a father and son who noticed a set of footprints in the snow. An autopsy determined the child was born alive before dying a short time later and had likely been in the woods for only about 12 hours. The case went cold until Bristol County investigators reopened it in 2022. Using forensic genetic genealogy, investigators analyzed the baby's DNA, which eventually led them to Peck. At the time of the birth, Peck was a 17-year-old student at Mansfield High School. She allegedly admitted to investigators that she had given birth to a child in the backseat of her ex-boyfriend's car.
4: Iran holding a days-long funeral for its former supreme leader Ayatollah Ali Khamenei. He was killed in the first hours of Operation Epic Fury, Trey Yingst reports.
10: The ceasefire between these two countries remains in place as regional leaders have expressed the importance of continuing the Memorandum of Understanding. Despite the diplomatic progress, the funeral for Iran's late supreme leader, the Ayatollah Khamenei, has been a large display of Iranian propaganda as delegations from around the world traveled to Tehran to participate. The funeral will continue until July 9th, with millions of Iranians participating.
4: India has sent a delegation to the funeral. Iran's president sent a formal invitation to its prime minister, Narendra Modi. Disagreements over Israel's war against Hezbollah in Lebanon are hanging over a potential White House visit for Israeli Prime Minister Benjamin Netanyahu. The Israeli leader joined Fox and Friends and discussed his relationship with the president.
11: Sometimes, as happens among the best of allies, and we are the best of allies, there can be differences of opinion. We usually speak about it in open conversation. You can imagine the president has his way of expressing things, and so do I. But we are, we're allies.
4: The president has pressed Netanyahu to cease military operations in Lebanon amid talks between the U.S. and Iran to finalize a deal that would end hostilities in the Middle East and fully reopen the Strait of Hormuz for commercial shipping. The family of the late Charlie Kirk expected to be in attendance for the preliminary hearing against the suspect accused of assassinating him. Chanley Painter reporting from Provo, Utah.
12: Family from both sides of this case will come face to face inside the courtroom, sitting just across the aisle from each other. And for the first time since her husband's assassination, Erica Kirk will put her eyes on the man she thinks is responsible. And just this morning, the Kirk family released a statement ahead of today's critical hearing, saying this in part, Charlie was a beloved husband, son, brother, friend, and father. Every court proceeding serves as a painful reminder of his death and the loss that has irrevocably impacted our lives and the lives of his children.
4: The hearing is scheduled to begin in just about an hour and 20 minutes. Two people died in four separate weekend shootings across Jacksonville. Action News Jax Casey Stone reports one happened at a July 4th celebration on the north side.
13: Back there drinking, swimming, doing what kids do.
25: The Jacksonville Sheriff's Office says they responded to New Berlin Road on the north side Saturday night after a 4th of July celebration turned deadly. Officers arrived around 7:30 p.m. where they found a man had been shot. Witnesses performed CPR on him until JFRD arrived and pronounced him dead. JSO says this comes after a group met up near the area for Independence Day activities. They say at some point during the celebration, a fight broke out, which is what led to the shooting.
4: Florida gas prices back on the downturn following July 4th. The state average is now at $3.75 a gallon. Diesel down from yesterday to an average of $4.46. Putnam and Bradford counties are between 3

0: This is at least the 10th child to die in a hot car nationwide this year, the fourth in Florida. That statistic, according to Kids and Car Safety. A big day this past weekend for over 150 people gathered at George Washington's Virginia home. More now from Paul Stevens.
1: Those 150 people from 50 different countries becoming new U.S. citizens at Mount Vernon on Saturday, 250 years after the Declaration of Independence. Individual countries of origin were called out, including Albania, China, El Salvador, Iraq, Mongolia, and Morocco. Among those on hand, U.S. Marine Sergeant Diakaria Sangare from Guinea, who wore his pressed dress blue uniform with three medals pinned to his chest. That crowd, with hands raised, reciting an oath of allegiance. They were then told, quote, "Congratulations, you just became U.S. citizens."
0: House Speaker Mike Johnson says Congress needs to limit birthright citizenship. He spoke to Fox News on Sunday, days after the Supreme Court struck down President Trump's executive order that sought to end the longstanding policy guaranteed by the U.S. Constitution. Johnson said that the most important issue is the so-called birth or birthright tourism, where foreign women come to the U.S. just to give birth to an American citizen. Amending the Constitution seems unlikely, but the High Court did leave room for Congress to put some limitations on the rule, including possibly for children born to people in the country illegally. Joanna Lynn had something to say about birthright citizenship.
2: If birthright citizenship was only meant for the children of slaves, then the Second Amendment was only meant for muskets and cannons. Pass it on.
3: Let's take a look inside the in-depth mailbag.
4: Rules for swimming in Florida. If the water is salty, there's probably sharks in it. If the water is not salty, there's probably alligators in it. And you should act accordingly.
5: Apparently your reporters attended a different school than I did for the cost of JEA going up. Basically, if everyone in Jacksonville cut their utility use in half, JEA would have to double the bill. And the reason for that is what we're paying for, the majority of what we're paying for, is the infrastructure, the people, the infrastructure, all the work that keeps the electricity flowing. You're really not paying much.
6: Boy, Christine is going hard on the anti-Trump stuff today. Funny, I don't remember her going this hard against Joe Biden when he was doing everything he was doing, but I guess it shows what side of the fence you sit on.
0: We just need to note President Biden was already a lame duck when I got here. We did discuss that Joe Biden was not well at the time, and there was no in-depth, or we definitely would have gone deeper on that.
7: I think y'all need to remove this liberal hack you put on the radio every morning giving the news out. All she ever does is spew nonsense about President Trump. Maybe she needs to find a new job.
6: Oh, by the way, comparing Biden to Trump and Trump role-playing with an artificial intelligence, this Bellino lady is definitely has TDS. WOKB, you're losing a lot of listeners. You might want to change up your format. And who cares about this army man saying they need to impeach the president and vice president? He's a nobody. Why are you even posting it?
0: And what he is referring to is this from last week's show.
8: I even had a conversation with Theodore Roosevelt. They said, what did you think about the Panama Canal? Do you consider that your greatest achievement? How do you feel about the fact that the Democrats gave the Panama Canal away to Panama for $1. You know, he built the Panama Canal, preceded really by a man who was actually, he was the tariff king, William McKinley. He was the president, and they took his name off Mount McKinley, and I put it back on because it was there, but put it back on. But McKinley actually, and he was assassinated, but he made tremendous amounts of money, made our country very rich. And then Teddy Roosevelt, as the vice president, got in, and he did some incredible things. But one of them, I think one of the most amazing, maybe a lot of people would say the parks, and you could say a lot of different elements of his success, so incredible. But he built the Panama Canal.
0: So a side note, President Trump talked about Mount McKinley, and we do mention President Obama had tried to rename

0: Mount McKinley by an executive order. So here at WOKV, we observe the AP standard, which refers to Mount McKinley as such. We did not acknowledge the name change by President Obama, even after President Obama's executive order went into effect. It is for that same reason that we call the Gulf of Mexico the Gulf of Mexico. But I want to turn your attention to what President Trump said again at the beginning of that speech.
1: I even had a conversation with Theodore Roosevelt.
0: So that's what he said at the beginning of that speech. So Teddy Roosevelt was born in 1858. He died in 1919. Donald Trump was born in 1946. So was he channeling Teddy Roosevelt? No, he wasn't.
2: Every day a president faces storms most people never see. Keep your nerve and remember the nation comes first, you get through.
3: I know you know that feeling yourself.
1: Well, I appreciate those words. Those words are fantastic. And I just want to say it's an honor to be with you today. We are making a little bit of a tour. Some of the fantastic things you've done.
0: On this station, if we had reported that Joe Biden did that, many of our listeners would be going bananas, and you should. He was talking to a simulation of President Roosevelt behind the desk. President Trump was having a full conversation with him.
2: Every day a president faces storms most people never see. Keep your nerve and remember the nation comes first, you get through.
3: I know you know that feeling yourself.
1: Well, I appreciate those words. Those words are fantastic. And I just want to say it's an honor to be with you today. We are making a little bit of a tour, some of the fantastic things you've done.
0: In an article in the New Republic, author Edith Olmsted said this yesterday. There's something deeply sad about watching the 47th president speak to a computer-generated version of the 26th that has a similar effect to watching your elderly grandfather chat with a young, hot single on an online forum. And this is not new. You can remember this from Inside Edition back in 2022.
4: It's President Biden's cheat sheet. He literally tipped his hand, showing a card with step-by-step instructions. You enter the Roosevelt Room and say hello. You take your seat. You give brief comments. You thank participants. You depart. The detailed instructions were written for Biden for a meeting with wind industry executives. He accidentally exposed it when he flipped it over to look at notes on the back of the card. It follows last weekend's incident when the 79-year-old president fell off his bike.
0: And we all watched when Joe Biden fell down steps of Air Force One in March of 2021. And we all heard this on CNBC.
5: I'm prepared to say that I have a record of over 40 years and that I'm going to beat Joe Biden. Look at my record. The fact is that some.
0: And this.
5: One tax loophole out of $1,600,000,000 worth, $1,400,000,000 worth. Out of $1,400,000,000, it's hard to even say it, it's so much. And by the way, it's cost a lot of money. It cost about $740 billion over 10 years.
0: And these disasters.
5: We hold these truths to be self-evident. All men and women created by the thing. My long friend, time friend, and she is a friend. She's been my friend in and out of public life. I want to be clear. I'm not going nuts.
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0: We choose facts here, and this is not political. If you want to think that your president is just fine, that is not fact. Biden was not okay toward the end of his term. Trump is not okay. And if you need more proof, than the fact that he was engaging with a simulation of President Roosevelt as though Roosevelt were really there in front of him and not simply role-playing, and then subsequently referred to the conversation indicating that he had spoken with Roosevelt, the fact is that, objectively speaking, there is a problem. It does not matter on what side of the political aisle you sit. A stumble here, a mumble there, we all do it. Consistent stumbling and mumbling indicates that, compassionately, someone needs help. Objectively, that person is not fit for holding what is the most powerful human seat in the land. Facts are facts, and we move on.
7: I watched that tower climbing live yesterday, and it made me dizzy looking at it. I may have done a lot for love at one time in my life, but I certainly wouldn't have done that

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2: It's a 7 on the WOKV weather meter. As the weather pattern today is a lot like yesterday. It'll be partly cloudy, plenty hot, with Jacksonville's forecast getting to 94 degrees. There will be a few storms, including I-95 and the coast, as we'll see offshore winds keep the Atlantic sea breeze pinned. Tonight's partly cloudy and warm, low 77. Tuesday's even hotter. We'll still have plenty of sunshine. There will be a few storms still on Tuesday, but the coverage of rain is going to go down beginning on Wednesday as the temperature stays up. Our forecast is 97 Tuesday, and then we're going to be between 97 and 100 each afternoon, Wednesday, Thursday, and Friday, with just isolated storms. Feels like temperatures will soar between 100 and 110, so stay cool. From the Action News Jax First Alert Weather Center, I'm meteorologist Corey Sima for 104.5 WOKV.
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3: On I-10 westbound, the roadway is closed between First Coast Expressway and 301 by a crash. From Dunn Avenue, there's a broken down vehicle causing a backup. That's traffic. I'm Ron Hersey.
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0: Tomorrow, some of us will wake up and it will be our last day on this earth. It will be unexpected and without warning. Each year, 250,000 people will die from medical malpractice, the third leading cause of death in America. 43,000 will die in a car or truck crash. 6,000 will die working on the job. 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
10: Good morning, Jacksonville. JSO detectives investigating a weekend shooting that happened during a robbery on the south side. Police say this happened around 3:30 Saturday on Barnes Road South in Greenfield Manor. A man in his late 40s had been hit in the arm and leg. He's expected to recover. JSO says the victim was standing outside when four armed suspects approached him and opened fire. Investigators have not released a possible motive. The suspects were described as four men who were wearing dark clothing and ski masks. Months after a woman was raped and killed, a man has been arrested by the Jacksonville Sheriff's Office.
11: Raymond Jackson is charged with sexual battery and murder. JSO says back in January, they were conducting a welfare check for a woman at her apartment on Sunbeam Road. When officers entered her home, they found a body and say it appears the victim was attacked.
10: Action News Jax's Bliss Zekman says Jackson was taken into custody by the Nassau County Sheriff's Office after a pursuit. And after a party and a stirring fireworks display,
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10: Volunteers spent Sunday morning cleaning up in Jacksonville Beach.
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10: Last year's cleanup removed nearly 3,000 pounds of debris. The estimate for yesterday is still not in. Benjamin Fridkiss, 104.5 WOKV.
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21: It's a 7 on the WOKV weather meter for Monday, just a typical summer day. We'll have partly sunny skies, plenty of heat and humidity, and there will be a few storms, including I-95 and the beaches. Jacksonville's high gets to 94, will be in the mid-90s all the way to the coast as well. Tonight's partly cloudy and warm, low only gets to 77 degrees, and Tuesday's even hotter. We'll still have plenty of sunshine and humidity with a few storms come afternoon. From the Action News Jax First Alert Weather Center, I'm meteorologist Corey Sima for 104.5 WOKV.
8: First Alert traffic from the Strata Air Conditioning and Heating Traffic Center.
22: On I-10 westbound, the roadway is closed between First Coast Expressway and 301 by a crash. And on West Beltway northbound at the entrance ramp from Dunn Avenue, there's a broken down vehicle causing a backup. That's traffic. I'm Ron Hersey.
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23: 1048 to 6 in Midtown Manhattan, heard around the country, around the world. Brian Kilmeade Show coming your way. We're following a bunch of stories, including what we're also seeing looking back at America 250 over the weekend, which was pretty special. The President of the United States having a major press conference in the Oval Office to get people aware. The Trump account's launched today. That's every kid. can get $1,000. She's got to sign up for it. Who wouldn't want $1,000 into their account? Michael Goodwin is standing by. Caitlin Bredslow is going to be with us too, spokesman for the Americans for Prosperity. So we'll talk about that and talk about the economy. Right now we have gas down to $3.80. The reason why in blue states it's up so high, they put all these taxes and fees in there. They also want to make sure that gas stays high for their election fortune. So let's get to the big three.
0: Number three.
1: Look, Iran is a nation of about 90 million. About 80% of them hate this regime and would like to see it gone. But you still have quite a few million that they can bring to the streets. And what do they shout in the streets? Death to Trump. Death to me, of course. Death to America.
23: Burying the Ayatollah. But what's next for Iran's regime, which still lives? I talked to Israeli Prime Minister Netanyahu when we previewed the NATO summit, where a lack of support for us in Iran will be on Trump's agenda.
0: Number two.
2: And I expect our party over the course of this next year or so to go through a battle about what we believe in and then come out unified in a way that we can take the fight to the other side and really deliver for the American people.
23: Right. Governor Josh Shapiro, socialist, taking control of the Dems as Hakeem joins the extremes. The GOP now has a path to surviving the midterms.
0: Number one.
3: I love it. In the end, they got the decision right. Flo should have never been sent off. The great news is Flo is back. I think justice was done. And let's go.
23: Landon Donovan, one of America's finest, now a broadcaster, weighs in on the Titanic decision by FIFA, rescinding the red card ban of Flo Balogun, allowing him to play tonight against Belgium. Outrage in the Belgium camp. We recreate how this decision came down and look at England's stunning win in Mexico against Mexico in Mexico and Norway dominating Brazil 2-0. I was actually at that game. Michael Goodwin joins us now. Michael, I don't think about you in soccer, but have you noticed the World Cup?
24: Hey, thank you, Brian. Yes, you know, my love of soccer up to now has been limited to when my grandson is playing. I never played myself. It was not popular when I was young. But I must say, you beat us to it, Brian. You beat the country to a level of soccer. And it must be a pleasure for you to see the whole country, you know, taken over by this mania.
23: Yeah, and just, you know, some people, like I was talking to Dave Portnoy at Barstool, and he says, Brian, when this cup is over, we're going to ignore soccer again. I go, I don't think so. You know? But I mean, it's okay. You know, but the thing is, what I think most encouraging is non-soccer players. You know, sports fans are watching. And I thought to myself, I see a guy and they'll go, yeah, I'm watching soccer. And I go, did you play? No. I'm going, well, really? So you still watch? Okay.
24: That's me. I mean, my wife and I have been watching virtually every game we can, and we're enjoying it. We're commenting back and forth on, along with other people, but what's going on? What just happened? What was that ruling? Why did they rule that way? But nonetheless, the enthusiasm of the crowds is really contagious.
23: And I just think it's an important time for our country celebrating our birthday to see our country reflected through their eyes, and we're not trying. We're just living.
24: Absolutely.
23: And they're just coming up going, wow, I love this place. And these people are so nice. And I went to 4 games already. And there is not a bit of violence or anger. And you know how passionate people are? They're not. I'm watching a stadium full of 2/3 of which were Brazilian fans. They were getting crushed by Norway. They lose 2-0. There's no anger. And we're living amongst each other. So I think it's just been a win-win.
24: Yeah, and it's amazing to me when you contrast it with American sports. You watch a baseball or football game, a lot of people are wearing the team jerseys or something like that. But in soccer, it seems to be a requirement to wear the jersey of the team you support. I mean, it's really something. And to think about, people travel from around the world to get here for these games, hotels, stadium tickets. I mean, it's quite an expense that people have made. So this is a huge economic footprint all over America.
23: So I want to bring you to the controversy right now, which is, I think, more up your alley. We have a situation where the U.S. got their lawyers. The U.S. soccer and said this Flo Balogun should not be thrown out of this game. And you guys watch this video replay in slow motion. You're not supposed to. It's supposed to be real time. You just, if you miss the call, that's what it's for. If you have offsides or there's a problem with the right. ball over the line, that's different. But when it comes to a foul, you shouldn't, but you did. So they petitioned and they plow him into play tonight. Now, Belgium 2 hours ago complained vociferously, and now they've appealed the appeal. So that has added drama to this. Last time they played, it was 5-2, Belgium won. Now all of Europe is mad at us for this, too. They're saying America is messing with the world's game. So yeah. Now it becomes something
4: bigger than just a soccer game.
24: Right, and of course, Donald Trump is at the center of it. I must say, Brian, when the suspension was first put out and then explained what it would entail, I thought, this is Trump is going to get involved here. He has to, right? I mean, it's his nature, but it's right up his alley. And look, I must say, what the whole event has done is, to me, is to kind of cast something of a pall over the enthusiasm, because it's got like a bunch of lawyers now. And that's, of course, the antithesis of what we look for in sports: clarity, winners and losers, right? Not an explanation is required. So I think this is right up Trump's alley. And look, if I were him, I would have done the same thing. If he could do a gentle persuasion, he didn't threaten to deport everybody unless he got the ruling. So he did it the right way.
5: Yeah, and there's, you know, what Belgium's going to say is, if you look at the FIFA rules, they say Article 66.4 says you're not allowed to appeal a suspension. Okay, then why did you do it for Cristiano Ronaldo? He's supposed to be out the first two games of the tournament, and you put him in, so you allowed him to play. So you can't have it two ways.
24: No, that's it. There's always been some precedent, and then they didn't take away the red card. They simply suspended the suspension. Wayne Rooney, the Brit great, was talking about, you know, how they were trying to negotiate with him at one point over a red card. And if he did this, it would be lifted. If he didn't do that, it wouldn't be lifted. So it went beyond just your conduct on the game. It went into, what do you do next? What do you do afterwards? So it does seem very lawyerly and very political on FIFA's part.
5: And all I can tell you, the reason why I'm talking to Michael about it, not only because I care about it, but I would move it to the back burner if I didn't know 30 million people watched the last game. 30 million. I mean, you got to be kidding me. And that's a field of 32. You know what it's going to be like tonight in the field of 16?
24: Well, and it's right. And think about it. Here we had the Knicks, which was must-see TV.
5: Absolutely.
24: And now the World Cup. I mean, it's been quite a run of events.
5: I will say this, too. If they do win, he's going to score. There's no scenario where he's not. So I want to talk about something else that's New York but beyond, and that is the rise of socialism. People are on the president for including that communism, socialism talk. It's not political. It is a fact. We have the rise of socialists. You saw one in Colorado beat a woman that's been in the office since 97. And then you have Hakeem Jeffries now kowtowing to the socialists, welcoming them aboard, even though that he was lobbying for two others that lost. And then you have Chuck Schumer also flipping with Plattner. He was going for the sitting governor. Plattner's a socialist, so now he's going for her. So you have a big breakup. What's happening now in the Democratic Party? Would you want to put it in context?
24: Well, I think it's being devoured before our eyes. It's being taken over by the socialists, the far leftists. Many of them are anti-Semites. So it's already changed the character of the Democratic Party, even though it's a relative small minority within the party. These numbers have ceased, maybe a dozen, maybe 15. But of course, Mamdani in New York, the mayor, sends a warning signal that this could be the future of the blue cities, right? They could all flip to socialist mayors. And how long until you have a socialist governor? But even before that, Brian, you have the influence of lawmakers in the state and city and, of course, in Congress. So it doesn't happen overnight. It's a gradual erosion of what the old Democratic Party used to stand for. And at some point, you know, like a sandcastle, the water keeps lapping at it, and finally the whole thing collapses. That's what I think we're in the beginning of the early stages, anyway, of what is happening to the Democratic Party.
5: Yeah, we'll see. By the way, Donald Trump's talking about the red card now in the Oval Office, while the Trump accounts and Michael Dell, who gave all that money, and everybody else whose idea it was, with the Trump accounts there. So it's pretty cool. We'll see what happens. I think the less he talks about it, the better. Leave it up to FIFA. I think they made the right decision. So I look for people like James Carville says time for a schism. I've seen other people say it's time for a schism. Bill Clinton, I have no problem with that. Barack Obama sings Wheels on the Bus with Mondami. Here's Governor Josh Shapiro, who many people think is a moderate, on Daralisa Avila Chevalier, who won her with her scenario of
23: disbanding prisons, opening up our border, and hating America. Cut 12.
6: Her district voted for her, but I have profound differences from that particular candidate, you know, based on the citations that you read there. And she's not someone, you know, who seemingly I would agree with on many things or that we share similar values. She ran on the Democratic ticket, I guess, as a socialist. Her voters in that district determined that she was the one they wanted representing her.
23: Not exactly get out of my party, is it?
24: No, but what's interesting about, to me, Brian, is that Pennsylvania, right? Shapiro, as you say, considered a moderate. You have Fetterman and McCormick in the Senate. Two very reasonable, I would say, Fetterman has become, you know, my favorite Democrat this year, in the last couple of years. And McCormick is very sensible as a Republican, very mainline. So the three of them, in a way, are very unusual. Shapiro, McCormick, and Fetterman, when you look at, say, New York's governors or California's governors and senators, they're very, very different. New Jersey even has gone more and more left. So I think it is interesting to see this is happening state by state. How the different states and the different leaders in each state handle it will be somewhat different.
23: So Hassan Piker is the podcasting spiritual leader of communists and socialists who hates America and seems to be supporting the Senate candidate for Michigan, Abdul El-Assid, and then Plattner and all these other people who are socialists. He didn't get Richie Torres. If people don't know, he's pro-Israel. He is a liberal Democrat. But Richie Torres stood up to the socialist entities and stood up against the Columbia riots, against the Jews. And guess what? Hassan Piker, who thinks he's, I guess, involved in wrestling somehow, he says he's coming for him next time. He said, enjoy your 2 years because I'm going to knock you out next time. This is a Democrat against a Democrat. We're not talking about an angry Republican. So this guy, Hassan Piker, I mean, between him and Bernie Sanders and AOC, they are the power of the Democratic Party.
24: Look, I agree. And the question, Brian, is, are they the future? Or are they somehow fish out of water? I think that's still to be determined. But part of the answer will come from the Richie Torres, who happens to be my congressman. And he, as you say, he stood firm against this sludge that the socialists have ginned up against the Democratic Party. And I think that if Richie Torres can survive that, then that will be an inspiration to other Democrats who don't like the socialists. So, look, one election at a time, this battle will be fought out for a number of years.
23: Yeah, and I think it gives the Republicans the first real shot at the midterms, a bucking tradition in history, because they can legitimately play that card without saying we're exaggerating. Because you can say, well, I'm a moderate. Well, call out the rest of your party, because if they get in power, we're not going to recognize this country. Whereas opposed to when a conservative comes into power, go to the right. If a liberal gets in power, you go to the left. If you get an extremist, a socialist in power, all these crazy New York policies will be national policies.
24: That's right. And look, you know, Brian, when this started a few years ago, I think of Ilhan Omar, Tlaib, and others in that initial wave, AOC, and the Democrats did not push back. Nancy Pelosi in the House, where most of them were, didn't really push back, and neither did Schumer in the Senate. And so they kept them in the party. They kept them basically organized in the sense that they voted for all the Joe Biden bills, even though they said they didn't go far enough. He didn't destroy America in order to save it. So that kind of rhetoric didn't stop Schumer and Pelosi and others from welcoming them into the party. And now the tent is spoiled. Now there's so many of them that it's a real revolution within the party.
23: Got it. Michael Goodwin, thanks so much. Check out his columns in the New York Post. Have a great day, Michael. Appreciate it.
24: My pleasure. Thank you, Brian.
23: We are back, and the president's taking all questions about the FIFA red card now. It's, with everything going on in this world, the only thing stupider, and I'm a soccer guy. You know, ask a question, move on. But I'm a soccer guy, too. But they just think they're going to make the president look bad on the world stage. He's not. He doesn't care. But number two is the other thing was watching George Stephanopoulos have Doug Burgum on yesterday and talk for 12 minutes about the reflecting pool. as if there's nothing else going on in the world. Brian Kilmeade Show.
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10: 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The longtime CEO of the Jacksonville Transportation Authority has announced he is leaving the agency in January. And a Georgia teacher who sued following her suspension over social media comments about Charlie Kirk's assassination reaches a settlement with the school district. Benjamin Fridkiss, 104.5 WOKV.
7: When severe weather strikes, turn to Action News Jax chief meteorologist Mike Burrish on Jacksonville's News and Talk, 104.5 WOKV.
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17: Speed that happened to crash into each other. You can't take your foot and properly place it on somebody else's foot when you're going, no, these were two great athletes that got tangled up. And this referee, who is a little bit suspect, If you check his past, I don't want to say that because I don't like to create controversy, but very suspect. If you'd like, I'll provide you with the past.
23: Yeah, the past is in 2023 he's accused of game fixing in Brazil, but he was never charged. But that is, and he was good enough to get into the World Cup. Remember, the referee didn't make the call. This was called the AR got into his headset and said, "Review this. We think it's a red card." And the referee looked at it in slow motion and red carded Balogun. He's gone. They go out and win in the last 35 minutes and score an extra goal and they advance. But now he got reinstated 3 hours ago. Belgium asked for an appeal of the appeal after expressing astonishment with the reversal and said, "I thought it was not 4th of July. He thought it was April Fool's." It wasn't. But the one thing you get from all the people is like, shouldn't have been a foul to begin with. All right, we're going to come back and talk about what's happening with these Trump accounts and so much more. You're listening to the Brian Kilmeade Show. We're also going to be looking at the economy and the president's big Oval Office meeting.
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10: Good morning, Jacksonville. Covering Clay County, the supervisor of elections says mail-in ballots are on the way.
20: Vote-by-mail ballots for eligible military and overseas voters have already been sent out. Domestic vote-by-mail ballots for voters who have an active request on file will be mailed out next Thursday.
10: Action News Jax's Bliss Zekman reports primary election day is August 18th. Early voting in Clay County begins on August 8th. A Georgia teacher who sued following her suspension over social media comments about Charlie Kirk's assassination reaches a settlement with the school district, Sue Guzman reports.
21: The Southern Poverty Law Center announcing its client was awarded almost $300,000 in a settlement with their school district following her indefinite suspension shortly after the murder of Charlie Kirk. Shell Mickens had posted to her Facebook page that the world was safer without the Turning Point USA founder, who was assassinated. She called him a horrible person, a fascist full of hate for anyone who is different. The school district has not commented on the settlement, but the SPLC issued a statement saying the case illustrates that public school employees, including teachers, have a constitutionally protected right to free speech.
10: And several World Cup fans are under arrest after trying to get in with fake tickets in Miami. A police representative says most are being charged with felonies. The alleged crime happened at Friday's Argentina versus Cape Verde game at Miami Stadium. Benjamin Fredkiss, 104.5 WOKV.
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6: It's a 7 on the WOKV weather meter for Monday, just a typical summer day. We'll have partly sunny skies, plenty of heat and humidity, and there will be a few storms, including I-95 and the beaches. Jacksonville's high gets to 94, will be in the mid-90s all the way to the coast as well. Tonight's partly cloudy and warm, low only gets to 77 degrees, and Tuesday's even hotter. We'll still have plenty of sunshine and humidity with a few storms come afternoon. From the Action News Jax First Alert Weather Center, I'm meteorologist Corey Sima for 104.5 WOKV.
16: First Alert traffic from the Strata Air Conditioning and Heating Traffic Center.
7: Westbound lanes of I-10 remain closed due to an accident between First Coast Expressway and 301. East Beltway southbound, stop and go from Atlantic Boulevard to Saints Road. That's traffic. I'm Ron Hersey.
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10: Two people died in four separate weekend shootings across Jacksonville. Food Truck Friday is making a comeback in Green Cove Springs, and world leaders prepare to gather in Ankara, Turkey for NATO's annual summit, including President Donald Trump. 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
23: Hey, welcome back, everybody. It's Brian Kilmeade Show. We're just watching the President of the United States is taking questions about the Trump accounts. And believe it or not, all the networks are taking it. And I'm wondering why. You know why? Because they're getting his response about the red card, the role he played. And I'm not sure he had any role. They had U.S. soccer moving forward. And there were lawyers. There's a White House commission to help the World Cup, to organize the World Cup. With Andrew Giuliani supervises. There's lawyers with them. But the President of the United States, of course, he weighed in because it's not a red card. It's one of those controversial things going on right now. But this is a decision, this FIFA, along with U.S. soccer, and that's the petition. But now Belgium has a chance to overturn it again. Caitlin Bledsoe joins us now on a different note, spokesman for the Americans for Prosperity. Caitlin, welcome.
8: Hi, Brian. Good to see you again.
23: So first, what could you tell me? What did you think of the festivities over the weekend? The weather couldn't stop us from celebrating, but it was delayed.
8: The weather couldn't stop us from celebrating. I was lucky enough to be in town. I wouldn't have missed it for the world. And it was phenomenal. I mean, seeing the crowd of people that were on the National Mall prior to the weather, I think they said it was over 400,000, which is phenomenal. But the best thing is the amount of people who came back following. You know, it just goes to show you people really wanted to be part of the celebration. And that fireworks show was absolutely stunning. Very well done to Freedom 250 and everyone who organized.
9: And as we, but it's not over yet, right? I mean, this is the punctuation because it's the actual day, but we're doing stuff the whole year.
8: We're doing stuff the whole year. AFP certainly is doing stuff the whole year. We've been lucky enough to be part of the Great American State Fair, which is still going on for a few more days. We've had over 15,000 people visit our installation. So if you're in town, come by and see us.
9: I did. And we were there broadcasting there. I was there Saturday night. And I was there, I believe, Sunday and Monday and Tuesday of last week. But just looking back at some of the scenarios, we were just talking about some historians who had a chance to put America with the idea of America. Sometimes you get caught up and you wonder, am I just cheerleading for my home team? Or are we really a unique nation? So number one economically, number one militarily, saved the free world. Besides that, I can't really think of accomplishments. But then you have people who put in perspective what we've accomplished. And look at what Ken Burns had to say when he was asked about the types of people and the scenario in which this country was created. I don't know if you've seen his Revolutionary War series, but it's unbelievable. Cut 36.
11: This will always, for all of human history, if I'm making a film, 200 years from now, which I won't, we will be talking about wars and political violence. But we have a system here in which we have at least the recipe to pull out the fuel rods of anger and distrust and hatred. The question is, for Americans right now, as we approach this glorious moment, 250 years, the oldest democracy on earth, do you want to continue to cook with that recipe? Or can you be, as authoritarians always do, convincing you it's better if everything's ordered, or that our story is only one people and not other people? The whole story is this unbelievably wide variety of people who improbably come together. That's the headline.
9: Well put, right?
8: Absolutely well put. I couldn't agree more.
9: And the thing is, we've always been a situation where we're always pulling at each other. Jefferson and Adams, John Quincy Adams and Andrew Jackson. You have people saying the most horrible things after the Civil War that you could imagine. We had the Great Compromise, which led to segregation. So we have always had stops and starts, but we always try to move forward and make ourselves better. I think that's underappreciated. We've become a self-regulating people.
8: I think you're exactly right. And when we were together last Monday on Fox and Friends, you were kind enough to have us on to talk about our Declaration Project. And our goal was to get 100,000 individuals to read the Declaration before July 4th. And I'm excited to share, Brian, that we did. We actually exceeded our goal to 110,000. And I bring that up because the clip you just played, the point you just made.
9: We just froze again. We'll get it right back. It's no problem. But when the one thing we were getting to is they have this project where, since it's America 250, they encourage everyone to read the Declaration of Independence and then go online and tell them. So they have the Great American Fair, which was right behind us for Monday, Tuesday, and throughout the day. But you were telling about the Declaration Project and Caitlin Bledsoe. You were just talking about how many people actually joined you in that effort.
8: Yes, we had a goal of 100,000 individuals to read the Declaration on or before July 4th. And you asked us when we were together last Monday if we thought we'd be able to reach that goal. And I'm excited to share we did. We actually surpassed it. And I bring this up because with the socialist and progressive candidates that are ramming the airwaves through with really false narratives about how terrible this country is, we're seeing and hearing the opposite. We're seeing that this anniversary is bringing people together more so than ever, and people are wanting to become more civically engaged, and seeing numbers like the 110,000 reading the Declaration, or like the 15,000 people coming by the Great American State Fair and doing activations in our booth. People really want to be part of the future of this country, and I think that's so important to underscore right now.
9: Yeah, I think so too. What about the fact that the founding fathers, a few years ago, we were talking

0: mayor in New York City who used his George Washington's original desk when he was president in New York City. He uses it to make a speech denigrating a country that gave him this great opportunity. Cut 28.
1: The powerful have always known their answer. America, in their view, is an arena of supremacy, where only a select few are allowed freedom, where not all are created equal. America, if you ask them, becomes less the more people it welcomes. America, they will tell you, belongs only to those with the right accent or the right shade of skin. At every moment in our past, those who led through exclusion and isolation have tried to win power and enrich themselves by turning us against one another. Division is the oldest trick in politics and the cheapest.
0: Do you believe this guy? While speaking like this, talking about the dangers of division.
2: It's pretty unbelievable, especially when he's also putting out things like we have to have 78 degrees thermostats. It's just, these things are incredibly unrealistic. And when you actually talk to people, I know there's a lot of primaries happening right now. We're seeing these candidates emerge. But when you actually talk to individuals who are going to be part of the general electorate and not just these primaries, these ideas, when you talk to them about these ideas these individuals are pushing, they're not supported, or at least not widely supported. We also saw this in 2024, where there was an overwhelming trend that bucked these types of policies. But anytime that the narrative is this prominent, we need to be concerned.
0: I know. I thought it was interesting that Jonah Goldberg, who's often critical of this administration, said this when he heard Mondami say that. Cut 29.
3: This whole idea, look, I think dissent is good, and it's an important right. Free speech is an important right. The right to petition government, all that kind of stuff. But there is this logic from the DSA left that makes this thing that says, you know, dissent is the highest form of patriotism. Therefore, treason is the highest form of dissent. It makes no sense. It's garbage. He is playing into all these code words about how this is a bad country, that it's ruled by elites that keep people down. And I think he gets a lot of free press because he's charming and a good politician.
0: He does. I've never seen anybody get better press. I mean, outside President Obama.
2: That's right. You know, a lot of them do, though. I mean, look at the AOC, look at Bernie Sanders. They get a ton of oxygen right now. And I just keep going back to, we need to really think about why these narratives are spreading the way they are. And ultimately, people are concerned about the economy. They're feeding into it. And conservatives really have to double down on the same type of cost of living strategies, but that are free market and that actually make sense for our economy and American growth over time.
0: Right. And getting gas prices down is key. And that now is down to $3.80. And that's why the Trump accounts, I think, are a great start. So get people involved. Give them an understanding of the market. Get their sheets once a month and see how their money's growing. And Michael Dell in the backdrop saying, I'd like to help. And here's how. I'm putting $250 billion, whatever he is, some extraordinary number into this. And Micron is doing the same thing. Do you like the idea of the Trump accounts?
2: I do. I think it's excellent policy. It's setting our youth up for success. And this is something we should be touting as a good rebounce to these socialistic policies.
0: Yeah, I guess we'll see where it goes from there. Thank you very much. Caitlin Bledsoe doing a great thing at everyone at the Declaration of Independence. Now, next step, the Constitution. We'll get to
2: that. I love that.
0: All right, Caitlin, go get them. Appreciate it. 1-866-408-7669. Now, just building on what we were just saying with Caitlin a little bit, among the people who were critical of President Trump, I watched his whole speech. He had a few ad-libs at Mount Rushmore, of course, delayed because of the rain, hail, I should say. And then he had a few ad-libs. But he was not talking politics. Yeah, he brought up, I think, something about the Save America Act. All right. 10 seconds. But when he was talking about communism, socialism, there is a danger in that. There we fight a Cold War for that. So Chuck Todd, just abhorred. I really don't miss him on Meet the Press. But thought he was really important for him to tell everyone how upset he was that Donald Trump's president. Cut 31.
4: I feel betrayed as an American by him on this. Constitution is not perfect, but it gives us a way to keep going. It gives us structure for disagreement. It gives us a method for repair. It gives us the possibility of becoming better without pretending we were always good. It makes some of the same promises that some religious texts do for people. And this is why I'm so pissed off. Not because I love the country less, but because I love the idea of America enough to resent seeing it cheapened by this man. America deserved better at 250. Someday, I believe, it will get better. But it's in your hands.
0: Yeah. We hope to live up to Chuck Todd's standard. I don't know if it's possible, but it's a goal of mine. Absolutely. So let's hear more from Bernie Sanders. We could talk about how the whole country is for oligarchs. Are you insulted by that? insult.

0: assisted by the rise of Mondami, who just sat on George Washington's desk and told everyone what a terrible country it is for the elite white people. You're not upset by that? Are you insane? Here's more from Jonah Goldberg, who, by the way, is extremely critical of the president, maybe 80% of the, extremely bright, by the way, and he's a great guy, but he's extremely critical of the president. Cut 29.
1: I think he's full of crap, flat out. Look, this is a guy who fuels these people who are dividing New Yorkers about AIPAC and Jews constantly. He defends the people who does it. I don't think it's, I mean, I could be really puckish and say it's not irony that the guy is talking about American exceptionalism in that earlier quote, a coin actually coined by Joseph Stalin. But the fact is that I think American exceptionalism is real. And the way he describes America there, I think, is divisive. It's playing into classic war nonsense.
0: And he was talking about Mondami. Now, on Saturday, we did Fox and Friends. And I said, are we going to play any of this? And the producer said, why are we doing that? It's such an upbeat day. Why are we? And I agree for Saturday. But I wanted to bring it up now because this guy is mayor of New York City and he gets a lot of attention. And does he smile when he talks? Yes. But listen to the words he says. He is so divisive and so negative, and his view of the country and of law enforcement and of prisons and of ICE, everything is really negative. I mean, it's your center left, center right. And by the way, it's unbelievable that Bill Clinton would take time to put out a letter ripping Trump and not ripping this guy. In fact, saying it's no big deal that he's a socialist. Same thing with President Obama, seeing wheels on the bus to a bunch of two-year-olds, three-year-olds, instead of saying, wow, you know, the whole socialism thing is really not going to fly with most of the country. Instead, he says, oh, let me help you. I'll be an advisor so you can beat Governor Cuomo. All right, I'm not a big fan of Governor Cuomo. But so you can beat Governor Cuomo, and I'll always be there for you after you win. That's not what I would do if I was worried about my legacy and my party. 1-866-408-7669. We'll take some calls before we close at this hour, or you can write me at briankilmeade.com. Keep in mind, I'm going to be in Pensacola, Florida on Saturday night, this Saturday. So I want you to get tickets. I want to meet you in person, briankilmeade.com. History, Liberty, and Laughs streamed on Fox Nation.
2: Both sides, all opinions. It's Brian Kilmeade. 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
4: Florida gas prices back on the downturn following the 4th of July, with the state average now $3.75 per gallon. The longtime CEO of the Jacksonville Transportation Authority has announced he is leaving the agency in January, and a Georgia teacher who sued
5: keeps our supply chain in American hands and safeguards Florida maritime jobs. Waiving the Jones Act is hurting Florida mariners and giving their work to foreign ships on our own waters, all while doing nothing to lower gas prices. Congress, tell President Trump, put Americans first. End the Jones Act waiver, paid for by the American Waterway Operators.
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0: talk show that's getting you talking. You're with Brian Kilmeade.
1: Ronald Reagan warned us of this. He said that, you know, our freedom's just one generation away from extinction. And so it's incumbent upon all of us to ensure that we educate a young generation about what exactly socialism and communism is. When you look at the election results and who actually voted, in some of these races, it was as little as 7% of the Democrats, and they were young, white. And these are individuals who we need to go into the schools and bring people who fled, like my mother fled communist Cuba. So they actually understand what it's like elsewhere and why people come to the United States for opportunity.
2: That is Nicole Malliotakis, one of the few Republicans left in New York City. They're trying desperately to redistrict her out by skewering up the district and stopping her from actually representing anything in Staten Island, which, if you don't know, around the country is considered very Republican. Susan, you're in upstate New York. Hey, Susan.
3: Oh, hi, Brian. I'm very fired up this morning about Mamdani, also with adding insult to injury, sitting at George Washington's desk. And he did reference that George Washington, the first Battle of Brooklyn, almost was captured. But, you know, he got across the river. Yeah, he got across the river with the Maryland Marbleheaders, who were a very diverse group of 500 men. And that was a treacherous escape, and by the hand of God, the whole British Navy was sitting just up the river, and it was a clear day, but a fog came that allowed them to get across the river and Washington to escape. I mean, we almost lost the war I think it was August 30th or something, 1776. He knows nothing about our history. He knows nothing about the men that founded this country.
2: And you would think, Sandra, oftentimes first-generation Americans are the most patriotic because they're so relieved to get here, and they have to pass the citizenship test, which makes them study history. And we just, I don't know what they're teaching in 5th and 7th and 11th grade these days when you usually study American history. Sandra, you're right on the money. I love your knowledge. I wrote about it in George Washington's Secret Six. In case you think Sandra is expanding on it or expounding on it, this is an eyewitness, which is Benjamin Talmadge, who was right by George Washington's side, said the sun was coming up and they were trying to evacuate across the East River into Manhattan and get out before the British knew it, because they knew they were about to be annihilated. And a fog rolled in so thick you could not see your fingers on your outstretched hand. That was written in a book in 1820 by Benjamin Talmadge. So those are some of the miraculous things that happened during that war. And he would rally again, cross the Delaware, take out the Hessians and win that Battle of Trenton. Then win the Battle of Princeton, go to Valley Forge, recalibrate, and get some more troops in. And little by little, they would battle back the British until they surrendered at Yorktown. That's part of anybody who's an American listening to us right now. That's your heritage, your story. You could choose to ignore it, or you could read about it and take pride in it.
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8: Good morning, Jacksonville. JSO detectives investigating a weekend shooting that happened during a robbery on the south side. Police say this happened around 3:30 Saturday on Barnes Road South in Greenfield Manor. A man in his late 40s had been hit in the arm and leg. He's expected to recover. JSO says the victim was standing outside when four armed suspects approached him and opened fire. Investigators have not released a possible motive. The suspects were described as four men who were wearing dark clothing and ski masks. Months after a woman was raped and killed, a man has been arrested by the Jacksonville Sheriff's Office.
9: Raymond Jackson is charged with sexual battery and murder. JSO says back in January, they were conducting a welfare check for a woman at her apartment on Sunbeam Road. When officers entered her home, they found a body and say it appears the victim was attacked.
8: Action News Jax's Bliss Zekman says Jackson was taken into custody by the Nassau County Sheriff's Office after a pursuit. And after a party and a stirring fireworks display.
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8: Volunteers spent Sunday morning cleaning up in Jacksonville Beach.
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13: We don't want that trash going back into the ocean. 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
8: Last year's cleanup removed nearly 3,000 pounds of debris. The estimate for yesterday is still not in. Benjamin Fridkiss, 104.5 WOKV.
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20: I'm Action News Jax, First Alert meteorologist Trevor Gibbs, a 7 on the WOKV weather meter for your Monday. Another hot day. Temperatures will rise into the mid-90s this afternoon. Feels like temperatures up to 105 until we see some areas of rain. There will be some widely scattered showers and a few storms that dot the map this afternoon into early parts of this evening. So that'll provide some relief from the heat. We'll be quiet tonight. Partly cloudy skies take us down to 77 degrees for a low temperature, but upper 90s for the rest of this week. Very hot and humid. Stay cool and hydrated as best you can. From the Action News Jax, First Alert Weather Center, I'm meteorologist Trevor Gibbs.
0: First Alert traffic from the Strata Air Conditioning and Heating Traffic Center.
21: On I-10, the westbound lanes remain shut down between First Coast Expressway and 301 due to an earlier serious crash. East Beltway southbound, stop and go Atlantic Boulevard to Saints Road. Spot something on the roads, call the traffic tip line. Pound 250 Keith.
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8: Two people died in four separate weekend shootings across Jacksonville. 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
2: All right, from 48th and 6th in Midtown Manhattan, Brian Kilmeade Show. Thrilled to be with you. Thanks so much. I appreciate everybody watching the coverage over the weekend. We were on Saturday night. I was lucky enough to go down to Washington, D.C. and be with Sean Hannity, Dana Perino, great Harris Faulkner, as well as Brett Baer and Laura Ingraham, and was able to go over America 250, put in perspective what we've been through. There was really no script. It was cover it. Cover it. Music's good. Go to the music. President speaks, go to the president. Music was really good. But then we got delayed for 45 minutes. And then we had to run for shelter because of the lightning strike. And we were in a metal building, metal contraption. So we went there. We were talking to World War II veterans and celebrities like Gary Sinise and Jim Caviezel was fantastic. Matt Doherty, fantastic player for the University of North Carolina with the Michael Jordan, member of the Michael Jordan and James Worthy era. So I was able to talk to him. It was great, really great. Bottom of the hour, we're going to talk to Kobe Jones about the World Cup scenario. He's an American legend, and now he's turned into a fantastic broadcaster. Dakota Meyer, a Medal of Honor recipient, is going to be with us shortly. But first, let's get to the big three.
22: Number three.
24: Look, Iran is a nation of about 90 million. About 80% of them hate this regime and would like to see it gone. But you still have quite a few million that they can bring to the streets. And what do they shout in the streets? Death to Trump. Death to me, of course. Death to America.
2: Absolutely. They are enemies. Governor Josh, burying the Ayatollah. What's next? We watched them go from city to city to city, and they're chanting and promised the assassination of President Trump. Now, we go to the NATO summit. What should we accomplish there? We're pretty angry at our allies. They're angry at us. Is NATO going to be weaker or stronger when this is done?
1: Number two.
3: And I expect our party over the course of this next year or so to go through a battle about what we believe in and then come out unified in a way that we can take the fight to the other side and really deliver for the American people.
2: Governor Josh Shapiro, he's going to run for president. You just know it. Governor of Pennsylvania. Socialists take control of the Democratic Party. Hakeem Jeffries joins the extremes. The GOP now has a path to surviving the midterms.
1: Number one.
4: I love it. In the end, they got the decision right. Flo should have never been sent off. The great news is Flo is back. I think justice was done. And let's go.
2: Yup, here we go. That was Landon Donovan. Titanic decision by FIFA rescinds the red card ban of Flo Balogun, allowing him to play tonight versus Belgium. But Belgium, a few hours ago, has just appealed the appeal. There's outrage in their camp. They're saying, is this an April Fool's joke? It is not. And as usual, people like to beat up on America because we're hosting. They think we got a friendly decision. Does anyone look at Cristiano Ronaldo? He had a red card that would have had him sitting for the first two games of the tournament. He played because FIFA reversed the ruling. That's important. Dakota Meyer joins us now. Not a soccer player, just a war hero. Dakota, welcome back.
5: Thank you for having me.
2: I know. Are you wearing the red, white, and blue tonight?
5: Oh, come on. I wear the red, white, and blue every single day. Brian, you know better than that.
2: So would you watch tonight?
5: Yeah, absolutely. I mean, absolutely. You know, this is I'm not a big soccer fan. I don't follow soccer. You know, but what I love about it is I love this pride and passion, this patriotism of people coming together for representing, and, you know, people who don't even watch soccer are here rooting for the United States of America. How cool is that?
2: You know, I'm also not a big hockey guy. Of course, watched hockey all my life, growing up with the Rangers and Islanders and all those things. But I got into it when they won it, because you appreciate people who, even though it's sports, they act heroically, they go in the clutch, and they love the country. I love the fact that a few years ago they were taking a knee. And now they're singing the national anthem with their heart in their chest. And people are so down, like, America's finished. We're not going to be the same. And look at how we've bounced back already.
5: Yeah, Brian, you know, I was running this morning through our Capitol. You know, it's one thing I do every time I'm out here in D.C. and I just go and I just take it all in, right? And I think about it. And I think this is a perfect example of what you've seen these last couple years is when you're for something, we'll always go further than when you're against something. Right. And you see this, you know, you see how long these ideas of this individualism of, hey, I'm going to represent this one thing and how long they last. They all die out. There's a shelf life on them. But what there's not a shelf life on is patriotism, the love of America, the love of getting it right, the pursuit of doing what's right for people. And like you see this, like people coming. I mean, do you think everybody on that team agrees? Do you think everybody on that team? You know, they don't. We all know that. Right. But you know what? The commonality of wanting to win, of wanting to represent their country, is bringing so many people together. And what I'll tell you is it's contagious. It gets people who don't even care about soccer, who have no clue about it, who come together right, because people are so hungry to be united.
2: So in the bigger picture, Dakota, I always tell people that, you know, they look at America, they were always finding always finding something wrong. And I just tell them, compared to what? I suggest you travel. And if you find someplace better, stay. But they always come back. And the thing is, when people like you travel the world and have a chance to see different cultures, not that you needed it, that's when people get really patriotic. They realize how great the country is. You're allowed to criticize, allowed to do things, but we have nothing to compare to because we were born here. It's not our fault. If you take things for granted. You grew up with a pool your whole life. You expect a pool in your backyard when you grow up. Yeah, I'm going to get a pool. I had my wife. And then someone walks over to your house and go, man, you're so lucky to have a pool. Really? I just kind of took it for granted. I've always had it. That's not bad on me. It's just a fact. So you grow up scenarios away from World War II when there was a draft out there and there was a threat to our utter existence. And of course you feel removed from it. And I remember researching the Battle of New Orleans, Andrew Jackson, Battle of New Orleans, and the War of 1812 is happening. Do you know what they're saying? I'm worried about our country. We lost the spirit of 76. 36 years later, they're worried about we lost our American spirit.
5: Yeah, but I mean, look, I mean, that's like one of the most, you know, awesome things about people is we're so adaptive, right? We're adaptive. Like, look, I mean, you know, do you think people who are homeless, like, would never realize that they were going to be homeless, right? Or people who, you know, are successful never, I mean, you know, I mean, like, what you are around is what you become. And so I always say, like, where your mind goes, your body follows. And so, you know, perspective matters, you know, and we've all got to go out and get a little bit of perspective, and we all got to go out and talk to each other and have conversations instead. But right now with technology, what it's done is it's allowed us to create these echo chambers.
2: Yeah.
5: Right. These echo chambers of where we can build our own reality. We don't have to get other perspective of where we're at and how thankful we are. And I think we're going to be fine. I think everything's contagious. You know, we've got to get positive. We've got to talk about what we're doing and what we're for instead of what we're against. You know, we have a party right now that, what are they for? Can you name what they're for?
2: I know.
5: No, but you can name everything they're against. You have a party that's for something and a party that's against something. Who knows what's right? Only history will tell. But, you know, I just think it's going to be, I think it's awesome. I think we got to be careful. But I also think it's why Ronald Reagan said that we're only one generation away from losing our freedom, right? And I believe it's not about somebody's going to come here and take it. But I think that at the point we stop appreciating, and it's at the point we stop being patriots, at the point we stop standing up for America and saying, hey, we're Americans, at the point we start accepting that kneeling for the flag is okay, or at the point we stop loving this country, or we stop outwardly saying that we love this country, and we don't say that everywhere, and we give into those things, I think we're going to lose this, because, you know, we all went a little while of not wanting to go out. And I mean, there's more flags flying today than you've ever seen across this country, probably since 9/11. Probably since 9/11, right? After 9/11, people are proud to be Americans. And I think it's important for us to continue to do that. And I think the commitment we all have to make, no matter what happens with the administration, no matter what happens at midterms, we all need to make the commitment that we will be proud to be patriots, and we will never compromise the fact that we are an American first, and we will say that and we will fight for that.
2: See, the one thing that I talk to a lot of people, especially when you get out to in Washington, I've been to Washington 3 times in 2 weeks. So back and forth, you talk to people all the time, traveling through airports, of course, walking through crowds. And the one thing people say to me, oh, on the five, that Jessica is so annoying. And I'm like, why? She knows her stuff. She knows her stuff. She's very red, white, and blue, but she has a different view of how government should run. She doesn't think she's not a socialist. But I go, that's what makes our station great. I don't want you to have to flip a channel to get another opinion. And you should be forced to defend your opinion on a regular basis. I'm always learning stuff. That's why I watch I watch every Sunday show every week for the last 20 years. I want to hear everything.
5: Everything. Yeah, I mean, and I think we should all be that way. Conversations matter because, there's different perspectives. I mean, think about this. Like, my dad went, think about how far we've came. And thank God people fought for it. Because, you know, my dad and our parents went to a school where you couldn't drink out of the same water fountain as somebody because of their skin color.
2: Yep.
5: I mean, look how far we've came in one generation, and look how much further we can go if people, we need all the ideas, right? We need all the ideas, but they need to be pressure checked, and they need to be constitutional, and they need to be in the best interest of human beings and people. And that's what it's all about.
2: See, it was interesting just to build on that. So I did a radio show with Jim Brown in the 90s for 4 years. And we would, they say, you know, Jim Brown, the running back and activist, and we would never talk sports, almost never. Except for when a great running back would come out, he'd be like, oh, I love this guy, you got to check this out. But for the most part, he was talking about prisons. He was talking about rehabbing people, race relations. He says, I remember being in Syracuse, and I would travel down south, and they would say, you got a black player on your team, you got to put him in a different hotel. And the whole team would move hotels to the black hotel because the coach would not break it up. And he said, I grew up on the second floor of a rented apartment building with my mom, never knew my dad. But it was white people who rallied around secretly, who got money together so I could go to Syracuse, because they would not give me a scholarship. But they knew, these parents knew that if they saw him, they would give him a scholarship. Obviously, 1 year, they see him, they give him a full ride. He did not know what those white people did for him until years later, when the coach said, by the way, you didn't have a scholarship. Your town put you in that school. So you would think a guy that saw this black and white society would be bitter. Remember him and Muhammad Ali were rallying with Bill Russell to get segregation out of the South. But you would never find a more patriotic guy than Jim Brown. He would say, yeah, look what we overcame. Let's point out injustice. But man, isn't this a great country? That should be the mindset.
5: That should be the mindset. But, you know, we are actually becoming falling, and we've got to be very careful, because our success is now playing against us. The same thing that we've done such a great job of evolving the country, that we've got a generation of kids who, you know, you're going to have to almost go out of your way to create struggle for them, right? Like, because life is the easiest it's ever been in the history of human beings right now. I mean, you can get things at an instant. You can get attention. You can be anywhere you want. And like, you know, so I think that like we've done such a great job that like, you know, we're going to have to be able to find a way to create perspective, because what's happening is these ideas are being weaponized by our enemies.
2: So I'm talking to Dakota Meyer. So Dakota, I wanted to touch in on policy because the biggest thing right now, once we're done with the 4th of July and the Ayatollah is done with his marathon, I Hate America tour of his funeral, that we're going to get back to a scenario where they're not living up to the MOU, which is a terrible document we never should have signed off or wrote. But having said that, they're going to try to close the strait. Who knows if the Houthis are going to try to close the Red Sea. This is what the summer is going to consist of. At one point, I think we're going to have to take back the strait. What would that look like from what you know?
5: Well, look, first off, let me just say, like, I'm no expert in any of this. I mean, I can use it from a common sense perspective.
2: And for somebody who fought in the Middle East and understands the culture.
5: Yeah. Who understand like the culture, right? I mean, look, and what I will say is, look, you know, the MOU one way or another, I mean, we had to start somewhere, right? The president understands how to get a deal. You know, it wasn't like he signed a long-term agreement, right? True. He knows you got to start somewhere. We got to get a piece of paper on the ground, whether we agree with it or not. You know, we got to start somewhere with some document and get them to the table. And look, nobody wants to be at the table more than the Iranians, I believe. But what you can't take out of this context is the Iranian people, if you're expecting for them to abide by the document, well, you're that's way out of realm. But we do control the strait. I mean, we can close the strait down at any time, Brian. So I think we just, you know, we'll return back. The president will do it. I think it's about having the leadership, and we do have the right leadership in place who's willing to do what it takes to get this done. But you got to think the president's in a hard spot right now. You know, you just had Congress sign off on limiting his power, right? So they're trying to chip away at his power and his ability to be able to make decisions himself and be able to put warships where he needs to and activate on that, which gives him a sign that America doesn't have the appetite to go in and put boots on the ground. And so you either got to get a deal on paper right now, the best deal that you can possibly get. It's not going to be perfect. You know, it's not going to be the perfect deal, or you have to put boots on the ground. That's kind of where you're at in this situation right now, right? I mean, we've knocked out three layers of their leadership. So who knows what's real and what's not? I mean, they're going to have to figure out a way to get a unified front. I mean, who are you talking to? Who's going to take over? They've got a lot of struggles inside of Iran before we can even start. I mean, who are we getting a deal with, right? Who's leading the country? I mean, we still don't even know that. And I don't even know if they know that right now. So I think that like, what's going to happen is, I mean, we're still going to have struggles. We are going to, Iran will be an enemy with us for the rest of our lives. It's not going to be like a World War II scenario where you're able to have somebody sign a treaty and then abide by it. I mean, this is going to be a continued struggle going forward, but we've got to get a deal in place. I think the president has, you know, he's accomplished a lot, right? I mean, you know, 3 months ago, huge. You had an Iran, huge. I mean, we could walk out of the president could bring everybody home right now, leave it where it's at, not even sign a deal. And we're still better off than we were 3 months ago with Iran. Iran was boasting. I mean, and you see that they did have an ICBM, right? They were able to have capabilities that were further than anybody was willing to admit other than the president. And we've knocked them back, centuries, centuries for sure. And their navy's at the bottom of the sea. I mean, like we are in a better spot with Iran today than we've ever been.
2: I hear you. The just scenario, we'd have to push them back on land is what you're saying, because they have drone technology and missiles that could rocket a merchant ship that would be undefended, and then no one want to pass through there. So unless we can go and secure that area. So that's what Dakota, the president wants to avoid, especially before the midterms.
5: Yeah, well, I don't even think, to be honest, I don't think President Trump just wants to avoid it because of a political reason. I think he wants to avoid it because he doesn't want to go watch people get killed in an endless war. I mean, this president, the person you want leading the country in a time that we might have to go into conflict is a person who doesn't want to do conflict but is willing to.
2: Understood.
5: And that's what President Trump is, you know? Like, I'm so thankful, you know, him and the administration that we have up there, that they're not willing to just look at this as a political pawn, or they're not just willing to look at this and freely just use the greatest asset that we have is our men and women in uniform, you know, without understanding the consequences.
2: I know. And Dakota's back in uniform, too. Dakota Meyer, U.S. Marine and Medal of Honor recipient. Dakota, always great talking to you. Talk to you again soon.
5: Thank you so much, Brian. Good seeing you.
2: You got it. Back in a moment.
23: Don't go anywhere. Brian Kilmeade will be right back.
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8: Florida gas prices back on the downturn following the 4th of July, with the state average now $3.75 per gallon. The longtime CEO of the Jacksonville Transportation Authority has announced he is leaving the agency in January, and a Georgia teacher who sued following her suspension over social media comments about Charlie Kirk's assassination reaches a settlement with the school district. Benjamin Fridkiss, 104.5 WOKV.
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5: Coverage of storms won't be as high for everyone, and the second half of the week turns downright hot. 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
6: So in case you don't know, the World Cup news is pretty big, and it is. It came down last night. It looks like Flo Balogun will be able to play tonight. So it looks like his red card has been suspended. He gets put on probation. Anything happens, he'll let him know. A couple of things. The way Balogun responded prior to his suspension being lifted, classy. You know what he said? I'm disappointed, but I'm not going to show it because a lot of kids are watching to see how I handle this. So I'm going to show. I disagree with the decision, but I'm going to live with it. It gets reversed because they looked at it and they said they watched it in slow motion and the U.S. soccer got their lawyers involved. Trump said he called just to get clarification on the rule. He's not a Mr. Soccer guy. He played a couple years in high school. But the other thing is Belgium is now appealing the appeal.
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9: Good morning, Jacksonville. Covering Clay County, the supervisor of elections says mail-in ballots are on the way.
10: Vote-by-mail ballots for eligible military and overseas voters have already been sent out. Domestic vote-by-mail ballots for voters who have an active request on file will be mailed out next Thursday.
9: Action News Jax's Bliss Zekerman reports primary election day is August 18th. Early voting in Clay County begins on August 8th. A Georgia teacher who sued following her suspension over social media comments about Charlie Kirk's assassination reaches a settlement with the school district. Sue Guzman reports.
11: The Southern Poverty Law Center announcing its client was awarded almost $300,000 in a settlement with their school district following her indefinite suspension shortly after the murder of Charlie Kirk. Michelle Mickens had posted to her Facebook page that the world was safer without the Turning Point USA founder who was assassinated. She called him a horrible person, a fascist full of hate for anyone who is different. The school district has not commented on the settlement, but the SPLC issued a statement saying the case illustrates that public school employees, including teachers, have a constitutionally protected right to free speech.
9: And several World Cup fans are under arrest after trying to get in with fake tickets in Miami. A police representative says most are being charged with felonies. The alleged crime happened at Friday's Argentina versus Cape Verde game at Miami Stadium. Benjamin Fredkiss, 104.5 WOKV.
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25: I'm Action News Jax, First Alert meteorologist Trevor Gibbs, a 7 on the WOKV weather meter for your Monday. Another hot day. Temperatures will rise into the mid-90s this afternoon. Feels like temperatures up to 105 until we see some areas of rain. There will be some widely scattered showers and a few storms that dot the map this afternoon into early parts of this evening. So that'll provide some relief from the heat. We'll be quiet tonight. Partly cloudy skies take us down to 77 degrees for a low temperature, but upper 90s for the rest of this week. Very hot and humid. Stay cool and hydrated as best you can. From the Action News Jax, First Alert Weather Center, I'm meteorologist Trevor Gibbs.
26: First Alert traffic from the Strata Air Conditioning and Heating Traffic Center.
27: On I-10, all westbound lanes remain shut down at this time between First Coast Expressway and 301. East Beltway, there's a backup southbound Atlantic Boulevard to Saints Road. JTB eastbound at San Pablo Road, the off-ramp is partially blocked. That's traffic. I'm Ron Hersey.
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30: I love it. In the end, they got the decision right. Flo should have never been sent off. You never want to send off a player, especially when they have a chance to play in a round of 16 in their home country. So in the end, they got it right. You don't have to like it. You cannot say it's unprecedented because this has happened before. Go search Cristiano Ronaldo's red card in qualifying before the World Cup. And you'll see. So the great news is Flo is back. I think justice was done. And let's go. Can't wait for tomorrow.
6: And that's Landon Donovan talking about the reversal of Flo Balogun's suspension. But by the way, they're appealing the appeal is Belgium. They got it in by 8 o'clock in the morning. So they're going to present their case saying there's a Rule 67 or something that says that you can't appeal a FIFA suspension. Joining us now is Kobe Jones. Kobe, I know you don't really go over the legal portion of soccer, but it is one thing. People are looking at bylaws now more than looking at back lines. So what are your thoughts about the fact that Balogun is back in there for now? I don't know if he's able to hear.
31: I think it's fantastic, Brian, when it comes down to it, is just the opportunity to have Balogun back into the lineup is extremely important. He's the focal point of the attack for the United States. And this is what you want. You want your top players, your star striker, to be able to play in this. It's such an important matchup against Belgium. This is, I think, for the American fan, exactly what you were hoping for, that FIFA, you know, for a different terminology, whatever, got it right in the end. Yes. And so I think we're all excited to see what comes of this matchup.
6: And that, understandably, Belgium's upset. Their coach came out and said, is this April Fool's or the 4th of July? Says this can't be a scenario. So he's really upset. And they're going for the appeal. Do you have an indication of does appeal have merit? Does the appeal of the appeal have merit?
31: I think I'm having a little trouble here.
6: Yeah, I think we'll get him back. Kobe, I can hear you pretty clear. So we'll straighten out that audio again, but we'll bring him right back. In case you don't know, Kobe Jones, longtime national team player, outstanding player for the Los Angeles Galaxy. And as a forward, he's actually lethal. He's a star for UCLA, too. He's in 3 World Cups himself, 2-time MLS Cup champion. If you need a goal, you always go to Kobe. Also, you need someone to articulate and make themselves available after a practice or a game. It was Kobe Jones. So that's why when I was doing soccer and I was doing sideline for the Metro Stars, who are now the Red Bulls, anytime Kobe Jones can tell, I'm like, great, I can get an interview of a guy that's actually going to listen and answer your questions. But I want to bring you some highlights from the game I went to yesterday, Norway against Brazil. Brazil favored. Norway comes in. Turns out they moved the ball better. They were stronger. And they had a fantastic forward who would not be denied. Haaland was awesome. He's about 6'3", 210, and unstoppable. Listen to both his goals.
0: Bruno Guimarães with a lovely through ball. Martinelli to Cunha. Oh, that might be a penalty. Referee's not giving it at the moment.
1: Defender number 3 committed a tripping foul. Final decision.
0: Yeah. And it's saved by Nieland brilliantly. Diving away to his left. It's the way they've chosen to attack the job. Schelder up. It's been busy since the game. Haaland scores again. Norway lead. The Northern Lights are shining. Schelder up's been brilliant since he came on. Haaland, he wants another one. He's got another one. How about that? Extraordinary. Just phenomenal. Norway are on their way to the last 8. Haaland is a hero. The goalkeeper is a hero. And Brazil are knocked out again by a European team.
6: There you go. Brazil goes home, and Norway moves forward, and they're going to play against England, which will be a phenomenal game. Both move the ball phenomenally. Kobe, first off, I know, just to get sidetracked for a second, I just played the highlights to Norway's win over Brazil. I don't know how much you were able to see, but did it surprise you knowing both teams?
31: Well, I would say it surprised me just from the fact it's Brazil, right? Those golden jerseys, the yellow jerseys, everyone's always, you know, no matter what, thinking that Brazil's going to win every game. But when you have this Norway team that has stepped up, that's had the impact, you know, on this World Cup, that's had the fan following, and of course, Erling Haaland, you know, up top. And let's be honest, if you saw that game, he wasn't doing a whole lot within the game. It seems like he wasn't moving much, but when he got the ball, in that final third, he was a threat every single time. And his goals, both of them, absolutely brilliant.
6: It's interesting, Kobe. We've seen a lot of different celebrations. I've never seen no celebration. He does not celebrate. He's like, of course I scored. Isn't that kind of, isn't that interesting?
31: It was actually perfect, right?
6: Yeah.
31: You know, he's got so many different nicknames. The Viking, the one I like for that particular matchup against Brazil, Cyborg, you know, where it was just like, this is what I do, you know, and goal just turned around and walked away. It was a very impressive performance by Erling Haaland and the whole Norway side. Let's be honest. Odegaard was excellent as well, just on his playmaking abilities for that team.
6: Edric comes in. He's 19 years old. He's supposed to be the next megastar for Brazil. He had a breakaway right away, but he got thwarted. It was a good shot, but it was a great save. And then Neymar comes in trying to turn back the clock, hit a penalty, but really didn't do much. And when they needed a goal, they couldn't do it. It was like they thought they were going to have another dramatic win, and it didn't happen. But before we get to Mexico and England, just back to our game. Let's assume that Balogun gets in, the appeal does not work. So they go on the field tonight against Seattle. How much does this back and forth play a role against Belgium and Seattle tonight?
31: Well, against Belgium, I think it's going to be a little bit of an issue, as everyone said, because as a team, you prepare for what you think is coming your way. And then finding out that Balogun is going to be playing, they have to kind of switch it up. And then now they have another appeal.

0: understand it's going to be a much more difficult proposition if Balogun is on the field than if someone else is in there.
1: I know, and if there's going to be a goal, you got to think it's going to come from him, the way he operates inside the 18, inside the 6 even. But you wonder, too, if Pulisic is going to emerge, because for the first time in his career, the spotlight's not necessarily on him. And you wonder if he's going to do something, just to keep an eye on some of the scenarios I see taking place. But I watched the whole game when the U.S. played Belgium in Atlanta. And I watched Doku play on the left, but he's a predominantly right player. And it's not that they left him open. This guy got a yard and then hit the, you know, and we just hit on two unstoppable shots. Might have been three, I forgot. But they just looked better, Belgium. What changed, if anything?
0: Well, to be quite honest, I don't think anything has changed from either side. And you put it out there, Doku, I mean, he's a one-man wrecking machine. You know, whenever he gets the ball out wide, he's such a threat and so dangerous. So when we talk about teams planning, I imagine the U.S. has a plan in place to try to slow up Jeremy Doku, because if he's on fire, he's practically impossible to stop. That's why Man City has been so successful with Doku, you know, out on that wing. So I think for the United States, they prepped, they prepared, and defensively, they've got to be solid. So there's going to be a lot of onus, you know, on if it's Freeman out there, if it's, you know, Dest helping out, you know, defensively, Chris Richards sliding over, a lot of players getting involved.
1: So if you have an outside, let's say, outside right back, do you keep them home more?
0: Yes. You don't limit them going forward, but you do, you know, make sure that you say, look, yes, get forward when you can, but your first responsibility is the defensive responsibility, you know, that you have to be prepared for Doku if he's going to try to slide into that space once you leave it into the attack. So there's got to be help. If someone goes forward on the right, then a defensive midfielder or a center back is going to have to slide over to cover that if they get caught high.
1: All right, so
0: that's why you don't want to turn the ball over in bad places.
1: Have you seen, Kobe, how many different coaches, national team coaches, have you played for, do you think? You personally?
0: For myself?
1: Yep.
0: Four or five?
1: You. Four or five. Have you been able to look at this game and say, wow, that's a coaching move? You know, have you seen Pochettino, besides what he might be doing in practice in the mindset, have you seen strategical moves where you thought, man, this is smart? I see what he's doing here. Can you describe that if you've seen it for our listeners?
0: Yeah, I think one of the big things is for Pochettino, you know, pay attention to the hydration breaks, you know, when they come up. We've seen the U.S. actually shift, you know, the momentum in a game during the hydration breaks, for Pochettino actually has time to show where the movement is going to be. And I like, you know, some of the substitutions that he's brought on. And if you look at, you know, getting players ready. And I would say one of the biggest coaching moves, and people didn't like it, was actually bringing it in all those other players to start in the game against Turkey, because it's extremely important now that all those players have World Cup experience and know what to expect, you know, when they're called upon, because we're looking at games that, yes, could go 90, they could go 120, you know, so you're going to have that full roster ready and prepared to go into the game.
1: You know, I look at a guy like Tim Weah, who's used to starting and being a main cog. And have you ever had that experience where the starter star, Kobe Jones, is, and all of a sudden you find yourself on the bench? How do you deal with that mentally while pulling for your team?
0: It's tough. It is extremely tough. And look, nobody likes it. Every player there thinks that they should be starting. You know, that's the nature of a national team. But I think one of the things that you have to understand is that you're part of the whole, you know, and that's what every team that I've been on, where there's an understanding that it's a group effort, they're always more successful. You know, they always do a lot better, and you will get your chance. You will get your time, you know, out there on the pitch at some point. I think that's the mentality that you have to have, that you prepare yourself to be able to step up when called upon.
1: Right. And first guy off the bench has always been, seems to be, Berhalter. Is there anybody else you expect to see off the bench tonight?
0: It depends the way the game goes, right? If it's going to be more defensive stance, is it going to be, you know, more offensive? But, you know, do you have like a Gio Reyna that could possibly come in and just give that offensive push if you're chasing and you need that goal? Berhalter is that steady presence, I think, in the midfield, you know, that is able to kind of lock things down, you know, when necessary. I'd expect Pepe, you know, as well. And it's usually offensive guys, because you always want to have your defense set. Right? You only put the defense in there if you're trying to change that defense, if you're trying to hold on to the lead, adding a defender in the back.
1: Interesting. I want people here at home to see the game they might have missed last night, because it was pushed to late. Mexico, England. England prevailed in front of 100,000 fans in Mexico. Cut two.
2: And this wet pitch skidding off of Osaka. Takes on Gallardo and crosses. Three header on now! England!

0: With 10 minutes on the cards here for Mexico, it's played on to Harry Kane, who crosses and buries it there again. And England lead 2-0. And in the blink of an eye, the game's getting away from Mexico. It's the left foot of Alvarado into the danger area. There's the shot they've got one back. It's Quiñones. It's liftoff in the Azteca. It's game on in the last 16. Mexico back in it.
1: Number 26 coming to serious foul play. He receives a red card.
0: Jarrell Costa sent off. England down to 10. Gordon running in. Goalkeeper's caught him. Penalty England. What a game in the Azteca. Harry Kane scores. England lead 3-1. And the England captain scores his 85th international goal.
2: So they went on to hold on 3-2, a down man. That's the best I've seen England play. I don't know what you're the expert, how much that Mexico style played to England's strength.
3: Oh, I think, look, there's a lot of talk beforehand about the altitude and, you know, the Mexican team, the first 20 minutes just coming out and trying to smother the opponent, smother that England team. I think England and Tuchel, the coach, played it perfectly. You know, you don't want to just go rushing and trying to chase everything. So you saw England drop in and try to counter. And it didn't, not a lot of countering happened in the first, you know, 20, 30 minutes or so. But then all of a sudden, boom, boom, you know, two goals all of a sudden, you know, for Jude Bellingham. And they were on the front foot. It's exactly what they needed to do. They needed to weather that first storm. And to be quite honest, I was surprised at the end of the game, you know, as Mexico is chasing, you know, when they're down, that they kept launching balls into the box, you know, getting all the crosses in instead of trying to combine and have shots from distance. Because, you know, that English team, they have a lot of trees in there, a lot of big guys. You know, they brought Stones in. You know, they have a lot of guys in the back that are expecting those headers, and they did well to hold on to that lead.
2: All right, and Kobe, what do you expect tonight? Belgium, US.
3: I'm expecting an exciting matchup here with the U.S. and Belgium, and I'm expecting a win. You know, I mean, I think the way this team has played has shown that they have grown in a very short amount of time and that they've gained confidence in every single matchup. And if they can play how they played in that first game against Paraguay, where they were just all over them and showed their physical nature, the physicality, their youth and ability to just chase and that grit of the U.S. style, I think they have a very good chance of getting the victory against Belgium.
2: Then it'll be Portugal or Spain. We'll see what happens. Kobe, I can't wait to talk to you more along the way, and hopefully we talk about the next level with the U.S. tomorrow. No doubt about it. We'll find out tonight at 8 o'clock. Pre-game starts at 7 p.m. Eastern time. Kobe Jones, thank you. Back in a moment.
3: Thank you. Great job. USA.
2: Yep.
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7: I think they made a really brilliant decision. I think the referee's call was horrible. I had nothing to do with the decision. What I did have to do is, I said, I think this should be reviewed because I watched the play. And he didn't do anything wrong. You know, gotta look. By the way, if he did, I'd feel differently probably. If he punched him in the face, if he did something wrong, he didn't do anything wrong. Two people ran into each other. And by the way, if you look at that game, there were 10 instances where it was much rougher than that. So I think it starts with the fact that it shouldn't have been a foul. And I think that Johnny is brilliant at what he does. And I think they made, I don't think it was his decision. It's a big committee.
8: So they decided to reverse the red card. They said, okay, you already got punished. You missed 35 minutes of that game. Your team, thankfully for America, and that's who I'm pulling for, they survived. So that's going to be it. We're not going to keep you out of the next game, and we'll have a year on probation. That's what they found, a clause 27-1. But there's another one in 69 or 67 clause in the FIFA that says you can't appeal this. So that's what Belgium's going on right now. So the president of the United States, he says he knows him. He's watched the scenario. He said, what's the appeal process? But meanwhile, U.S. Soccer had already done it with their attorneys. President Trump, he would even tell you. He'd tell you if he did it. But he did not have the pull. He says, are you guys looking at this? And the appeal was in motion, and the lawyers came up with it. And the way I understand it, and I don't, no one's pushed back on this yet, is the way I understand it is, Andrew Giuliani was the White House task force, helped organize this whole thing. They have an attorney. And the attorney for U.S. Soccer put together and said, guys, you can't watch back these penalties in slow motion because that's not the way soccer is played. You watch goals and offsides. You could do that in slow motion, but that's electronic. This is, you did it in slow motion. The referee didn't make the call. You told him to go review it in his headset. So reverse it. And they said they did. I like it.
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13: I'm Michelle Thibodeau. The longtime CEO of the Jacksonville Transportation Authority has announced he's leaving the agency in January. Nat Ford's resignation concludes more than 13 years of service to JTA. Under Ford's tenure, the JTA developed the First Coast Flyer. He also oversaw construction of the Jacksonville Regional Transportation Center. There have been controversies, too. Ford's salary is significantly higher than transportation leaders in much larger cities like New York City and Chicago. Action News Jax reported that Ford amassed major travel bills on the taxpayers' dime, racking up nearly $190,000 tab between 2016 and 2023 alone. Construction starts today on a major seawall rehabilitation project at the Castillo de San Marcos in St. Augustine. Crews will raise the seawalls on the north and south sides of the historic fort while preserving the center seawall. The National Monument will remain open to visitors, but some areas will be closed during construction. The project is expected to last about 18 months. And you have a chance to leave your mark on the 50th Gate River Run. The organization is asking the public to vote for the official logo of next spring's event. Five finalists designs have been selected by a judging committee. See each one and vote through July 19th at WOKV.com under local news. I'm Michelle Thibodeau for 104.5 WOKV.
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3: I'm Action News Jax, First Alert meteorologist Trevor Gibbs, a 7 on the WOKV weather meter for your Monday. Another hot day. Temperatures will rise into the mid-90s this afternoon. Feels like temperatures up to 105 until we see some areas of rain. There will be some widely scattered showers and a few storms that dot the map this afternoon into early parts of this evening. So that'll provide some relief from the heat. We'll be quiet tonight. Partly cloudy skies take us down to 77 degrees for a low temperature, but upper 90s for the rest of this week. Very hot and humid. Stay cool and hydrated as best you can. From the Action News Jax, First Alert Weather Center, I'm meteorologist Trevor Gibbs.
2: First Alert traffic from the Strata Air Conditioning and Heating Traffic Center.
4: Heading into downtown on the Arlington Expressway westbound, FDOT says we have a crash on the Matthews Bridge blocking the right lane. It's causing your delays to stretch back to right after University, a 12-minute ride from the Regency area over to MLK Parkway. From the WOKV Traffic Center, I'm Brian Middleton.
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5: The United States continues its World Cup run today. The team battles Belgium in the round of 16 from Seattle. The Clay County Supervisor of Elections says mail-in ballots are on their way. Primary election day is August 18th. Early voting in Clay County starts August 8th. And four shootings across Jacksonville over the holiday weekend left two people dead. I'm Michelle Thibodeau.
6: Welcome, America. It is Eric Erickson here across the nation. The full number, 877-973-7425. Should you wish to be on the program, would love to have you with me. Text Eric, E-R-I-C-K, to 33777. You can get the live stream, the show notes, the podcast, everything you need. I'm not done. I did an entire show on Friday on the greatness of this country. We have now gone through the 4th of July. I got more to say. This weekend in Atlanta, Georgia, we had a road race. They do it every 4th of July. It's actually an endurance test to see who melts before the finish line in the July humidity and heat of Atlanta. I have no idea why they decided on a urine-colored shirt. All my friends were appalled by the color. I mean, it's like this pea yellow shirt. None of my friends were happy with the shirt this year. It's very bizarre. But nonetheless, on the route, five black ladies decided to obstruct the race to oppose the United States of America. It was five black women, all of them overweight, who decided to, they call it the lazy dragon, how they sat on the ground to try to prevent people from getting past them. And they were holding up signs, America, with the instead of the C, it was a KKK. Deeply hating this country. Deeply hating this country. Their standard of living better than anywhere else in the world. We are the greatest nation, and I'm glad we're the greatest nation. The president of the United States has had words the last several days that the left doesn't like, and yet he's spot on.
7: We will always be on top. We will never let our country fall. We will always be the best. Our founders not only won our liberty, they secured it with the most righteous political document ever conceived. It's called the Constitution of the United States. Very special. And it's because of their genius that we remain the finest people on the planet after 250 years. Unlike so many others in the world, in this country, we have freedom of speech, freedom of religion, equal justice under the law, although I wasn't treated that well, but we won't get into that.
6: Now, that was the president there, but also the president had this to say as well.
7: In 250 years, the free people of this land have accomplished more with our liberty than any other society has accomplished, even in thousands and thousands of years. As you look back and you study, what our critics will never understand is that America is not the sum of its mistakes. Our mistakes make us human. Our achievements make us American, and nobody has ever had the achievements that we've had. We are the nation that dreamed and created the modern world. We laid the railroads. We raised up those big, beautiful skyscrapers, harnessed electricity, and invented the light bulb, the telephone, the airplane, the assembly line, the television, the microchip, the personal computer, the internet, the GPS, the smartphone, and almost everything else that has ever been invented, including, especially over the last few days in certain areas, a thing called air conditioning. Invented it all.
6: Yep. Now, listen, I have spent the weekend, as has the president, writing and talking about the greatness of the country. But it's one thing to say that America is great. Everybody can say America is great. It's another thing to say why America is great, or put it another way, to say what that greatness obligates of us. So bear with me. I want to try to make you care about this particular issue because I care greatly about this issue. Ronald Reagan gave a speech, The City Upon a Hill. He said he saw us as a shining city upon a hill, and he borrowed that phrase from John Winthrop, the evangelist who borrowed it from the Sermon on the Mount in Matthew chapter 5, verses 13 through 16. You are the salt of the earth, but if salt has lost its taste, how shall its saltiness be restored? It is no longer good for anything except to be thrown out and trampled under people's feet. You are the light of the world. A city set on a hill cannot be hidden, nor do people light a lamp and put it under a basket, but on a stand, and it gives light to all in the house. In the same way, let your light shine before others so that they may see your good works and give glory to your Father who is in heaven. The city upon a hill. A city that's set on a hill, it can't be hidden. Now, what people miss is John Winthrop said this to a boatload of Puritans before they even landed in North America. And what people forget is that this wasn't actually a boast. What Winthrop meant, what Reagan understood, was it's a warning. The eyes of all the people are on the United States. If we deal badly with others, we become a story and a byword through the world. Winthrop was telling them that being watched is a burden before it's an honor, and Reagan did understand that. When he called us the shining city on the hill, he wasn't puffing up his chest. He was telling us that the light we throw off lands on other people, whether we meant it to land on them or not. So we better be mindful of what kind of light is landing on other people. Now, here's what makes our shining city not just another lamp. I want you to go back. Let's do a little history here and look at the revolutions. Ours was in 1776, France's Revolution, 1789, Russia, 1917, China, 1949. Four revolutions, four attempts to tear down the old order and build something new. And here's the thing you've got to meditate on. Of those four major modern revolutions, only one of them ended in liberty. Only one. Only one. The French stormed the Bastille, shouting about the rights of man. Within 5 years, they had the terror. The guillotine was running like a factory. Robespierre was feeding his own friends to the blade until the blade came for him. The French wanted to remake mankind, and when mankind wouldn't cooperate, they started shortening people by a head. The Russians promised bread, peace, and land, and they delivered famine, the Cheka, and the Gulag, and a man named Stalin, who murdered more of his own people than Hitler managed to murder of anybody. The Chinese promised a workers' paradise and gave them Mao, the great leap forward. They starved 40 million human beings. The Cultural Revolution turned children into informants against their own parents. Terror, mass murder, dictatorship, every single time. And ours? Ours ended with a man on a horse who could have been king and refused. George Washington won the war. He held all the power a man could hold. He had the loyalty of the troops. They were the armed ones. And Washington gave it all back. He went home to Mount Vernon and he grew his crops. We had to summon him back to be president. The whole world couldn't believe what they were witnessing because the whole world had never seen it. Every other revolution produced a strong man, and ours produced a farmer who wanted to go home. So what was the difference? What makes us stand out from the French, the Russians, the Chinese, so many of these other countries? What was the difference? Why were we different? Because we didn't set out to remake mankind. That's the whole thing right there that you've got to understand. The French, the Russians, and the Chinese all believed that they could perfect human nature if they just broke enough eggs. Our founders believed the exact opposite. They believed men were fallen, that power corrupts, that no one, no king, no assembly, no vanguard of the proletariat could be trusted with unchecked authority. So they built a system that assumes the worst about us and then protects us from each other and from ourselves. They didn't dedicate the nation to a perfect man. They dedicated it to a proposition that all men are created equal, endowed by their creator with certain inalienable rights, life, liberty, the pursuit of happiness, not the state, not the party, not by revolution, but by our creator, which means no revolution can take the rights away because no revolution granted those rights in the first place. This is why people are willing to die to get here. And I do mean die. They'll cross deserts and jungles. They pile into boats that have no business on open water. They wait years in line for a piece of paper saying they belong. Nobody, I mean nobody, is trying to break into Russia. Nobody is stacking themselves into shipping containers to reach the People's Republic of China. The traffic runs in one direction, and it's only run in one direction for 250 years. And that one fact tells you everything the propagandists on the left and the isolationists on the right don't want you to know. The poor of the earth, the persecuted of the earth, the ambitious of the earth, they vote with their feet and they vote for us. A refugee understands what a tenured professor can't. That this is the best there is because he's seen the alternatives up close. The professor's only read about it in a book he misunderstood. It's why we as Americans slip away from the founder's vision when we start elevating men without question. It's why we should, as Americans, hold our own sides accountable. The other revolutions, they turned into cults of personality. We got to resist the temptation to do that here. We've got to be faithful to a mission, not the men in charge of the mission. We got to honor them and pray for them, but we got to question them. We can't put our trust in them, and too many people want to put their trust in politicians, whether it's Donald Trump or Barack Obama. But this is the hard part. This is the part that some of you don't want to hear. Being the shining city is not a participation trophy. Being the shining city is not a participation trophy. It's a job. The light lands on other people whether we like it or not, and so does the darkness if we pull the light away. There's a crowd on the right now. And they want to say we should tend our own garden, we should let the world burn, retreat, we can't afford it, it's too costly, come home, give up on the American experiment as it extends in the world. They derisively say we're being the world's policemen. I understand the exhaustion. But a city on a hill can't decide to stop being a city on a hill. It can only decide whether to shine or to go dark. When we lead the free world, tyrants calculate. When we retreat, they begin to act, and that's not charity. I've said this to you before, and I need to say it again. What we do in the world, you can call it American Empire if you want, it is the cheapest insurance policy in the history of mankind. We keep the seaports open. We keep the shipping lanes open. We keep travel and commerce and trade going and free and fair, and if we abandon it, the way a fool cancels his fire insurance before the season of forest fires begins, well, when the house burns down, we have no one to blame and no one to look to but ourselves. We did not earn the right to quit the world. We earned the obligation to lead it. We earned it the moment we wrote down that all men are created equal, and then very imperfectly, at horrific cost, often a cost borne amongst ourselves across 2.5 centuries, actually tried to live up to that. No other nation ever staked its whole existence on a sentence like that. The sentence is the light. The sentence is the hill. So we got to keep the light on. The eyes of all people really are upon us. They always have been. We don't need to deal falsely and unfairly and badly and become a byword throughout the world. We can be what Winthrop hoped for. We can be what Ronald Reagan believed, what a farmer from Virginia proved a man could be when he has every reason to be a king and chooses to go home instead. We could be the shining city on the hill. We can keep it shining. We can preserve liberty. We can be the beacon that calls out to the poor and the needy around the world and says, if you join our mission, you can be one of us. Join our cause. But you got to join the cause. There are too many people here now, many of them from immigrant families, but a lot of them native-born, upper-income white people who've decided that our nation is corrupt and bad. They have the luxury of being able to say that because they haven't lived in the other places. The immigrant's children, the immigrant came to this country, embraced citizenship. Their child stayed in this country, knows the luxuries of this country, turned their back on this country, hates this country. I would much rather the immigrant who comes to the country and wants to be an American than the one who's native born and hates the country. We have too many of those here. But for you and me, we need to understand we are the shining city on the hill. The light shines on everyone. How we make it shine matters. And we need to recommit ourselves to being the last best hope for mankind if we are to go another 250 years leading the world. Decline is a choice, and I refuse to make that choice, and I hope you'll join me in refusing to make that choice.
2: Have something to say?
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5: President Trump marking the launch of his new investment accounts for kids. While speaking at the Oval Office, Trump said the accounts are absolutely incredible for children. Construction begins today to rehabilitate the seawalls at the Castillo de San Marcos in St. Augustine. And the longtime CEO of the Jacksonville Transportation Authority has announced he's leaving the agency in January. I'm Michelle Thibodeau.
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11: If we knew exactly how long we were going to live, it would be really, really easy to put together a financial plan, right? Depending on your goal. So if your goal was, when I die, I want the last check to bounce because I won't be around anymore. Right. What difference does it make? We can do financial planning for that. It's just that we don't know when you're going to die. So we'll make an assumption, something like, well, you'll probably die before you're 100. And then, you know, I'm kind of looking at him going, right? And then, you know, I want like a nod. Yeah, I'm going to die before. Like, okay, let's make sure. Because I had one guy go, no, 115. I'm like, oh.
10: Well, Mike.
11: That's optimistic.
10: You don't want to paint yourself into a corner, right? And then go, oops.
11: Yeah, okay. Again, I was literally very happy to hear him say that. Back in the old days, you're sitting there and you go, okay, I've got this much. If I earned zero on it, we usually use 95 on a plan. Let's just say you're 65, so it's 30 years. And this is simple math, but people think this way. They go, all right, well, if I divide what I have by 30, that's how much I could take out and it's zero right by the time I'm 95. Then you can go out from there and you go, okay, but if I put it in a bank CD and I was getting like 3.5%, oh, okay, try to do that math. And then eventually you get into, well, what if it was in the stock market? But then you got the volatility and everything that goes along with it. So the longevity component obviously is extremely important. We don't know how long you're going to live. So I can show you the average rate of return on an investment, but that rate of return can't be in just 1 year because 1 year isn't indicative of what's going to happen the next year. But if you spread that over, well, it used to be 10 years, but I think now it needs to be more like 20, 30 year average. You can map it out, but then you've got sequence of returns risk, right? So it's just an average rate of return. So we're trying to define things moving forward. And if somebody can help us understand the mechanics of, well, what could I expect from the investment over time? How much risk am I taking in that investment over time? And then what are all of my investment options? Because we have several that have a defined outcome. But anytime you have a defined outcome, meaning it's literally in writing how much you're going to get paid year after year. Well, what's the catch to that? Well, the catch is if you're not going to make less than that, you're also not going to make more than that. And then, you know, you're having conversations with people about what is their personal comfort zone. So this is why I'm constantly talking about understanding all the options. Because, Cheryl, I think I literally just said something. A lot of people are going like, well, I didn't know you could get a defined outcome on an investment in the stock market, that I knew what I was going to get paid and my risk was protected on the downside. But then also on the upside, the problem was I was going to get paid 12%. But if it went up 50, I was still only going to get 12. You know, a lot of people will be okay with that. And the reason they're not aware of it is they haven't been told before.
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6: Hello and welcome. It is Eric Erickson here. I want to read you a tweet from someone named Sam Adler Bell. Sam Adler Bell, co-host of Know Your Enemy podcast and a writer at New York Magazine, the New York Times books, and the New Republic. This is what he wrote, and I quote, "Loving one's country is a pathetic and embarrassing ordeal. One should do it only against his better judgment. America being so straightforwardly despicable, pitifully sensitive, and desperate for approval reveals the perversity and indignity of nationalism. In this way, we are a light among nations. To be clear, I do love America, but I know how ridiculous and undignified that is. I can't help it, but I mean, come on, what a joke." Ladies and gentlemen, as my friend Iowa Hawk points out, welcome to America, where even our harshest critics refuse to leave. If that doesn't tell you the thing, we got all these people in the country who hate the country, who are running for Congress these days as Democrats. So many of them running for Congress as Democrats. Many of them now hoisting the Belgian flag into their social media profiles because they believe Donald Trump interfered in Pride Month soccer. And it's outrageous to them that FIFA would reverse a call that was already being independently challenged without the president's involvement, but they don't care because Donald Trump got mentioned and now they hate American soccer and they want to root against the United States. These people are broken, polluted by the perversity of their souls into hating the United States, and yet they don't want to leave. They want to go nowhere else. They wish to be inside the house throwing stones instead of outside throwing in, because they know, actually, by their refusal to leave this country, that we are the greatest country, and we should not be ashamed to say it. Now, the greatest company to deal with your computer needs is Vision Computers, and they would love to deal with you if you call them at 404-COMPUTE or go to visioncomputers.com. 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
17: I'm Michelle Thibodeau. The Jacksonville Sheriff's Office is investigating a shooting in the Murray Hill area. It happened at the Villas on the Hill apartment complex on Kingsbury Street. JFRD says that one person was transported around 9:30 this morning with critical injuries. The city of Jacksonville has landed 5 new federal and philanthropic grants to improve port infrastructure, transportation, homeless services, and urban forestry. Mayor Donna Deegan says the funding will support projects ranging from upgrades at Mayport's working waterfront to new downtown transportation planning, expanded emergency shelter services, and tree maintenance in the Rebolt River area. City officials say Jacksonville has secured more than $212 million in grant funding since July of 2023. We experienced the longest day of the year in June and the most sunshine in any day, and now we're losing it, and there's nothing you can do about it.
18: NASA says it's all about the Earth's tilt. As our planet orbits the sun, our daylight hours reduce. By the time we hit the winter solstice on December 21st, we'll have less than 10 hours of sunshine. That's more than a four-hour loss of daylight from summer to do stuff outside. Unless you're Superman, who has the power to change the Earth's tilt, there's nothing we can do about it. So get outside and enjoy what we have before it goes away. I'm Bree Tennis.
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3: I'm Action News Jax, First Alert meteorologist Trevor Gibbs, a 7 on the WOKV weather meter for your Monday. Another hot day. Temperatures will rise into the mid-90s this afternoon. Feels like temperatures up to 105 until we see some areas of rain. There will be some widely scattered showers and a few storms that dot the map this afternoon into early parts of this evening. So that'll provide some relief from the heat. We'll be quiet tonight. Partly cloudy skies take us down to 77 degrees for a low temperature, but upper 90s for the rest of this week. Very hot and humid. Stay cool and hydrated as best you can. From the Action News Jax, First Alert Weather Center, I'm meteorologist Trevor Gibbs.
2: First Alert traffic from the Strata Air Conditioning and Heating Traffic Center.
4: Oceanway down to the south side, east beltway southbound this afternoon. A lightly tap in the brakes around St. John's Bluff Road. Still a 10-minute ride between the Dames Point and JTV. From the WOKV Traffic Center, I'm Brian Middleton.
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17: The United States continues its World Cup run today. The team battles Belgium in the round of 16 from Seattle. The Clay County Supervisor of Elections says mail-in ballots are on their way. Primary election day is August 18th. Early voting in Clay County starts August 8th. And 4 shootings across Jacksonville over the holiday weekend left 2 people dead. I'm Michelle Thibodeau.
6: I have a confession. I watched the England-Mexico soccer game last night. And, well, I was fine. I was fine. It turns out you can watch it outside of Pride Month. You can watch it and you can be okay. You can wake up the next day and be fine. It was actually it was a high-scoring game for a soccer game. The English, I was kind of rooting for the English because the Mexicans, so they're at 4,000 feet in Mexico City. The English did not have time to acclimate to the altitude change. And then the Mexican fans stayed up, surrounded the hotel where the English were all night long. The police did nothing, shooting fireworks at the hotel windows to keep the English soccer players awake all night. And then the English beat them. And it was deserved. But I sadly have to talk about this red card situation. Y'all, listen. Me talking about a soccer game and the red card is like someone who has lived in a cave for all of their life coming out and describing rocket telemetry. I am not a soccer person. I do not care for the game. I find it to be a third world sport. I like real football. That is where people put on helmets and tackle each other. But nonetheless, some of my friends with high estrogen content have embraced soccer. And they like to say, well, they run for 90 minutes. Yep, you know, marathoners run for 90 minutes and longer as well. And I don't know that I consider that a real sport either. But nonetheless, the third worlders have taken over America. Look at Ilhan Omar and Rashida Tlaib and all these other people. Might as well embrace the third world sport as well. I can't wait for the hate mail. I've got some friends who are listening right now who are going to be furious with me, but I needle them on this. But nonetheless, this really does give you a sense of the third world mentality with soccer and why the Europeans have become so third world. So in the American game the other day, Flo Blogan, he was red carded. And red carded means not only are you out of the game, you're out of the next game. And everyone, and this is the thing, and you got to pay attention to this. Everybody on planet Earth who knows anything about soccer agreed that it was an improper red card. He should not have been red carded. But the third world attitude was, well, it was an injustice and there's nothing you can do about it. Americans, however, are not third worlders like the British and the Germans and the Belgians. Americans, when they see an injustice, they wish to fix the injustice. This is really, honestly, this is like a meta commentary of the whole world here. Is everybody saw this guy get a red card that he should not have gotten a red card and booted from the game. Everybody agreed it was improper. And the attitude of the rest of the world is like, well, what are you going to do? And the Americans are like, that was an injustice. We should fix it. Story came out over the weekend that this player, Flo Blugen, who was booted from the game with Belgium, that'll be tomorrow night, has been admitted into the game, that FIFA has reversed the call. And we were told it was irreversible. Once the call was made, nothing you could do about it. But the Americans were able to find a loophole in the rules. Now, you got to follow along with me here. Americans found a way to challenge the red card based on double standard having to do with a slowed down replay of what happened, that it was an improper thing. An independent group of 18 people within FIFA reviewed it and decided that it was an improper call, and they have reversed the red card. Over the weekend, a number of people came out and said Donald Trump did it. Donald Trump did it. Now, the real story is that Donald Trump, like me, had no idea what a red card was, and he called the president of FIFA to understand what happened. The president of FIFA says that Donald Trump did not put pressure on them to reverse it. Donald Trump's team says the president did not put pressure on it. For those of you who hate Donald Trump and are convinced that Donald Trump used his influence as president to get this red card reversed, do you know how I know you're wrong and you're just broken by Donald Trump? Do you know how I know that Donald Trump did absolutely nothing to get the red card reversed? Do you know how I know? Because he did not take credit for it. Donald Trump can't help himself but take credit for even things he hasn't done. And this, if he did it, would be the very first time in the history of his life that Donald Trump did not take credit for something. And yet Donald Trump, the White House team, and FIFA are all saying he did nothing. It was already under review by an independent team of 18 people, and they decided the call was wrong. But oh my gosh, literally there are American progressives who are putting the Belgian flag in their social media profile to protest the injustice of Donald Trump. What the hell is this? The injustice was the original call that everybody admitted. The original call was wrong. And you got these emo beta male progressives in America saying, we're with the Belgians now. There is nothing good that has ever come out of Belgium except my Uncle Lawrence, who fled Belgium for the United States and took up residence in Ponchatoula, Louisiana. There are no other, even the Belgian chocolate is inferior to the Swiss chocolate. I am not a fan of Belgium, and I have been there repeatedly. We have family that lives from Belgium, and my Uncle Lawrence got on a boat and came to this country, and he never went back. And he married my great aunt and fell in love with Ponchatoula, Louisiana, and became an antiques dealer and had no desire to go back to his homeland that is now run over by Muslims. The Belgians have no regard for themselves. In fact, the king of Belgium is the king of the Belgians because they don't even respect their country enough to call him the king of Belgium. He's the king of the Belgians. And the Belgians are divided between people who speak different languages. And now all of them are having to speak Muslim because Arabic because they've been run over in the country by immigration from third world countries. The Belgians, it's not a great country. I've been there repeatedly. You got that little that marble ball like building thing in Brussels that you can go up in from some world fair. And I mean, the whole country, I'm never a fan of Belgium. Been there repeatedly as a kid. Didn't like it. Didn't like it at all. But I like my Uncle Orr. He's dead now, but I liked him. But nonetheless, the Belgians, to see American progressive emo beta males putting the Belgian flag because Donald Trump got the call reversed, they shouldn't have given the call in the first place. And this is why America is superior, because the rest of the world looked on the injustice and like, this is a horrible and unjust thing, and they shouldn't have done it, but there's nothing we can do. And the Americans are like, we will find a way to get this fixed. And Americans, soccer officials got with FIFA and got it reversed. And now all the people have said it must be Donald Trump. And even Trump is not taking credit for it, which you and I both know darn well he was.

0: I have seen them. Do you know, I was with my buddy Mark Arum this morning on my flagship station, WSB. Do you know that in Peru, you're not allowed to flush toilet paper down the drain? Did you people know this? In Peru, you're not allowed to flush toilet paper down the toilet. They have buckets they put next to the toilets where you put your used, covered in poop toilet paper. I wouldn't root for my country either if I couldn't flush toilet paper down the drain. But I can root for America. And if you're an American, you should root for America. And if you're not rooting for America, your brain is broken. Your brain is absolutely broken. It's just pathetic. By the way, you should know that some foreign leader who actually did intervene in FIFA discussions is Keir Starmer, the UK Prime Minister, intervened to prevent FIFA from advancing the England-Mexico game to an earlier time because he was afraid it was a trap by the Mexicans, and so he opposed. Donald Trump did nothing. He just asked what a red card was, like the rest of us who have no idea. The British Prime Minister actually intervened, and you don't see any of the Brits saying, well, I'm rooting for the Mexicans now. Of course, the English, they won last night.
1: Honest.
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1: It's the Eric Erickson Show. 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
3: President Trump marking the launch of his new investment accounts for kids. While speaking at the Oval Office, Trump said the accounts are absolutely incredible for children. Construction begins today to rehabilitate the seawalls at the Castillo de San Marcos in St. Augustine. And the longtime CEO of the Jacksonville Transportation Authority has announced he's leaving the agency in January. I'm Michelle Thibodeau.
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0: Claude Taylor, who is a Democratic political operative, tweeted, "I'm a U.S. citizen who will be rooting for Belgium tonight." Why? Because the left now believes that Donald Trump intervened in the FIFA decision to reverse a red card against an American player. We know that's not true because Donald Trump would be taking credit for it. But all these progressives are now saying that they will root for Belgium. What's so funny here is you got all these progressives who were mocking American conservatives for not getting soccer, insisting that soccer is somehow the superior elevated sport. It's a left-coded sport in the parlance of the day. And now they can't bring themselves to root for their country because if their country wins, it would make Donald Trump happy. And so therefore they must root for other countries. This is, I mean, the level of depravity and how Donald Trump has broken people in this country. People have really allowed the president of the United States to substitute his judgment for their own. If Trump is for it, they are against it. Mr. President, I tell you again, sir, with all sincerity and honesty, if you want to win in November, just endorse breathing. Tell people how much you love to breathe. Tell people to take deep breaths. Every Democrat in America will suffocate themselves if you will just say you support breathing oxygen. They will start breathing carbon monoxide if you decide to endorse breathing oxygen. It's the easiest way for you to win. I mean, they're literally rooting against the United States soccer team, having lectured us on the superiority of soccer as a sport and the greatness of the American team. All these progressives are now going to root against the American team because the American team winning would make you happy. That's just the most bizarre thing. It really shows you the data is true, that progressives have major mental health issues. This sort of data shows that data on the mental health issues of progressives is accurate. This hour of the program is brought to you by Van Allen Golf. Go to vanallengolf.com, check them out, or text golf to 33777. When we come back, I want to talk to you about a news story that got overshadowed this weekend. And it actually would have been a very big story had it not happened the weekend of our 4th of July celebrations. We've got a nation out there that is doing everything possible to show us that they want to be our ally. And we should probably consider the extent to which they went to alienate their neighbors over the weekend to instead hang out with the United States. And we should really consider strengthening our alliance with them. I'll give you the details when we come back. 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
3: I'm Michelle Thibodeau. The longtime CEO of the Jacksonville Transportation Authority has announced he's leaving the agency in January. Nat Ford's resignation concludes more than 13 years of service to JTA. Under Ford's tenure, the JTA developed the First Coast Flyer. He also oversaw construction of the Jacksonville Regional Transportation Center. There have been controversies, too. Ford's salary is significantly higher than transportation leaders in much larger cities like New York City and Chicago. Action News Jax reported that Ford amassed major travel bills on the taxpayer's dime, racking up nearly $190,000 tab between 2016 and 2023 alone. Construction starts today on a major seawall rehabilitation project at the Castillo de San Marcos in St. Augustine. Crews will raise the seawalls on the north and south sides of the historic fort while preserving the center seawall. The National Monument will remain open to visitors, but some areas will be closed during construction. The project is expected to last about 18 months. And you have a chance to leave your mark on the 50th Gate River Run. The organization is asking the public to vote for the official logo of next spring's event. Five finalists designs have been selected by a judging committee. See each one and vote through July 19th at WOKV.com under local news. I'm Michelle Thibodeau for 104.5 WOKV.
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7: I'm Action News Jax, First Alert meteorologist Trevor Gibbs, a 7 on the WOKV weather meter for your Monday. Another hot day. Temperatures will rise into the mid-90s this afternoon. Feels like temperatures up to 105 until we see some areas of rain. There will be some widely scattered showers and a few storms that dot the map this afternoon into early parts of this evening. So that'll provide some relief from the heat. We'll be quiet tonight. Partly cloudy skies take us down to 77 degrees for a low temperature, but upper 90s for the rest of this week. Very hot and humid. Stay cool and hydrated as best you can. From the Action News Jax, First Alert Weather Center, I'm meteorologist Trevor Gibbs.
18: First Alert traffic from the Strada Air Conditioning and Heating Traffic Center.
8: I-95 northbound, watch out for a crash just before Park Street. A road ranger is there and it is over on the shoulder. I-95 southbound, a crash as you're approaching University is over on the right shoulder. From the WOKV Traffic Center, I'm Brian Middleton.
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3: The United States continues its World Cup run today. The team battles Belgium in the round of 16 from Seattle. The Clay County Supervisor of Elections says mail-in ballots are on their way. Primary election day is August 18th. Early voting in Clay County starts August 8th. And four shootings across Jacksonville over the holiday weekend left two people dead. I'm Michelle Thibodeau.
0: From sea to shining sea, it is Eric Erickson, and I am glad you're with me. The phone number is 877-973-7425. Should you wish to be on the program today, I will get to your phone calls. I promise. We just got a lot going on, and I need to talk about an alliance. I was actually intrigued to see this weekend. While we were having our 4th of July celebrations for Independence Day, the Iranians were burying their dead Ayatollah, not the current dead Ayatollah who's in charge, but his father, the old Ayatollah. The current Ayatollah is apparently dead, nowhere to be seen, didn't show up for dad's funeral, but it wasn't his funeral, it was the dad's funeral, the Ayatollah Khomeini, who was being buried. Now, he's been rotting in some storage facility, I guess, since we killed him a couple months ago. And the Arab world turned out for the Ayatollah Khomeini's funeral. It was a big deal. Tens of thousands of people jammed into the streets screaming death to America. Now, one of the notable things is the Saudi Arabians sent like a fifth string delegation of tourism ministers, and they wore white robes, which was an insult. In the Arab world, much like the Western world, you dress in black for funerals, and the Saudi Arabian tourism minister showed up wearing his white standard outfit, and it didn't go over well with the Iranians. It was a big middle finger to them. But one Middle Eastern country did not show up at all, and it delights me to no end. The United Arab Emirates sent no delegates to the Ayatollah's funeral. Instead, they sent their Air Force to the United States to participate in flyovers for Independence Day. Now, this makes me happy because, you know, I grew up in Dubai. When I was a kid, the United Arab Emirates is like the United States, a collection of sovereign nations to a degree. You have Emirates. You have Umm Al Quwain and Sharjah, Dubai and Abu Dhabi, and is Fujairah one. You've got several Emirates. And the two biggest ones and the two wealthiest ones are Abu Dhabi and Dubai. And so as a result, because of their size and their population and their wealth, Abu Dhabi is always the president. And Dubai is always the Dubai is always the vice president. I guess you got Al Ain in there as well. Sharjah. In any event, Ras Al Khaimah, Umm Al Quwain, in any event, you have all these different emirates, and they make up territory. Abu Dhabi's the largest, Dubai's the second largest. Dubai used to be the wealthiest, and then they ran out of oil, and Abu Dhabi's now the wealthiest. But back in the 80s, Abu Dhabi was far friendlier to the Soviet Union. Dubai was very Western and pro-United States. The Air Force in Dubai, they flew F-16s. When I was a kid, Sheikh Mohammed flew F-16s, and they would shoot over our house on a weekly basis in formation. All the time they were flying over. In the morning, we would wake up not to the call to prayer, but we would wake up to the national anthem. There was a prison down the road from us where they did the beheadings and the executions. We get invited. Yes. When my son and I went to see the F1 movie, the finale takes place in Abu Dhabi at the race, and they played the national anthem. I'm humming along in my chair, and my son is like, what is wrong with you? I was like, I grew up listening to that song every single morning. Every single morning they would play the UAE national anthem just down the street from us, bagpipes and trumpets and drums. Every single morning I woke up to the sound of the national anthem playing. And Dubai, they were very, very, very pro-Western. They were pro-West. I had teachers who turned out to be spies for the government. I had my one teacher, her husband was the head of the U.S. consulate. Now, the embassy was in Abu Dhabi because it was the capital, but Abu Dhabi was way more pro-Soviet Union. The leader of Abu Dhabi at the time was much more socialist. Sheikh Rashid, when I was a kid, was the sheikh in charge. His son, Sheikh Mohammed, is now the leader of Dubai, and they're very pro-West. And over time, as the old sheikh in charge of Abu Dhabi died and his son has become in charge and his son is now headed into leadership, they are very pro-Western. With the collapse of the Soviet Union, the United Arab Emirates decided to hitch its wagon to the United States. And a month or so ago, they decided to abandon OPEC for the United States. That's right. The United Arab Emirates had been in OPEC for quite some time and decided to abandon OPEC for the United States. Now, this actually matters greatly because the United Arab Emirates produces a lot of oil. And by getting out of OPEC and tying itself to the United States, it gives the UAE greater flexibility in setting its own oil production. One of the things that the United Arab Emirates has done that you really have to appreciate to understand it is the United Arab Emirates has built a big pipeline, just as Saudi Arabia has done to divert from the Persian Gulf. The United Arab Emirates has built the pipeline that stretches from Abu Dhabi and Dubai all the way across to the Gulf of Oman to Fujairah. Fujairah is on the coast of the Gulf of Oman. When I was a kid, we used to go snorkeling there. It's a beautiful, beautiful place. We would go to Corficon, which is on the eastern side of the country, on the Gulf of Oman and Fujairah. My sister one time accidentally ate lamb brains. She didn't realize that's what she was eating when we were at Corficon in a hotel there. Yes, it was hilarious to watch. As a kid, I thought it was very funny. I remember, by the way, my first snorkeling experience was in the Gulf of Oman as a kid, and I went under, and I didn't realize, because, again, I'm like eight, that, you know, when you go underwater, you have to blow the air out of the snorkel when you come up before you breathe in. And I just thought I could suck in. Nope, nearly choked, nearly drowned. Nonetheless, I digress. The United Arab Emirates, they want to be our allies. And they are signaling to us their willingness to be our allies. And the president of the United States needs to figure out how he wants to play this. And here's why I say it, and I say it in this way. Because the UAE has no friendship to Iran. They have the Iranian hospital, and they have had ties to Iran. And Dubai has kind of operated as the Mos Eisley's cantina from Star Wars, where all the criminal underworld goes to Dubai. The human trafficking is an issue in Dubai. There are a lot of, interestingly enough, and I don't want to cast aspersions, so and unfortunately I'm going to be talking somewhat general about this. No offense intended. But there are a lot of, if you go online, go on social media, go on TikTok, go on Instagram, there are a lot of fitness influencers, quote unquote, using air quotes here, fitness influencers, who have taken up life in Dubai. And people find it very odd. And a lot of these people are also tied into human trafficking and underground nefarious elements. And in Dubai, they have turned a blind eye to a lot of money laundering operations. You know, the weird thing is, if you ever see pictures of Dubai, Dubai has just grown up marvelously. They've got an indoor ski club there. They've got multiple golf courses. The Dubai Hills Golf Club was there when I was a kid. I remember when they built it. We would take field trips out there for different school events. It was impressive. But there's a human trafficking underbelly and a criminal syndicate underbelly, particularly with Russian mobsters in Dubai. And a lot of the buildings there along the Dubai Creek and the Dera area, they're actually empty. It's kind of a Potemkin village. If you build it, they will come, and no one came. The Dubai airport is the world's greatest used car parking lot, because in Dubai they have debtor prisons. They have debtor prisons. And if you go into debt, you will go to debtor's prison. And so a lot of Westerners live these very lavish lifestyles. And when the rubber meets the road and they can no longer pay their bills, they drive their Lamborghinis to the Dubai airport. They hop a flight back to London or Moscow or wherever they're going, and they've abandoned their cars to get out of debtor's prison. It is a country with flaws that I acknowledge. It is a country with flaws that I have seen up close and personal as a kid growing up there. But it is also a country that wants desperately to be with the United States. And I think we should make the investment in the alliance. They are the most pro-Western country in the Middle East outside of Israel. And they're willing to have ties with Israel. And they had those ties with Israel, and they had those ties with the United States. And the president started a war with Iran. And the United Arab Emirates was the only one of the Middle Eastern countries that was willing to send troops and commit its troops, particularly its air force, to that fight. And the United Arab Emirates was willing to fight with the United States and Israel against Iran. And what happened? Iran targeted Dubai in particular with more drones and rockets and missiles than any other place in the Middle East outside of Israel. And what did we do? We walked away and said bygones with Iran. And we cut a very bad deal with Iran. The problem was never the war. The problem was the peace. The problem was the peace. We have engaged in a peace with Iran that isn't a real peace. And we have empowered Iran in a way that puts them in a stronger position than this country that would be our ally, the United Arab Emirates. and we have a choice to make as a people. Do we wish to stand with the country that wishes to be with us? Or do we turn our back on a country that has been willing to upend itself to show us that it wants to be with us? I would submit, if the president would hear me out on this, that we've got a natural ally in the United Arab Emirates. Dubai has always been pro-America. Dubai has always been pro-West. Dubai has always had our interests at heart. And it wants a relationship with us. It has a relationship with Israel. The United Arab Emirates was willing to commit militarily to help us. Mr. President, it's your choice. I just hope you'll recognize that when every other country in the Middle East was sending representatives to the funeral of the Ayatollah Khomeini, the United Arab Emirates sent its Air Force to the United States to do military flyovers with our Air Force to dazzle and delight Americans. And they did not send a representative to Iran. The United Arab Emirates has made a stark and strike choice to be an American ally. We should embrace an alliance with this country. I realize I'm biased. I grew up over there. But y'all, they could have sent, even Saudi Arabia sent a minor representative to the funeral of the Ayatollah. And instead, the United Arab Emirates sent its military to engage in air spectacles for American citizens for our Independence Day celebrations and completely ignored the Ayatollah. This is an ally. This is what an ally and a friend looks like, and we should be embracing them.
10: Those who love him, listen to find out what he's going to say next. Those who disagree with him, also listen to see what he's going to say next. It's the Eric Erickson Show. 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
3: President Trump marking the launch of his new investment accounts for kids while speaking at the Oval Office. Trump said the accounts are absolutely incredible for children. Construction begins today to rehabilitate the seawalls at the Castillo de San Marcos in St. Augustine. And the longtime CEO of the Jacksonville Transportation Authority has announced he's leaving the agency in January. I'm Michelle Thibodeau.
12: Sean Hannity, Brian Kilmeade, and Eric Erickson. 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
10: Hello there. Welcome. It is Eric Erickson here, and the phone number is 877-973-7425. Maryland, I want to go to you next. Welcome to the show. How are you? Maryland?
11: Yes.
10: Hi, how are you?
11: I'm great. How are you?
10: I'm good. What's going on?
11: Well, I don't know if it's just rumor, but the other day, after this happened with the American fire that was fined out, I heard that they were going to reverse it because it was wrong to begin with, and that official has lost his license as far as officiating any more soccer games.
10: Now, I haven't heard that he's lost, but I was told, so this all came about that they essentially did a slow-mo replay, and FIFA has standards for when you're supposed to do those slow-mo replays, and that there was no prompting for that. It was done anyway. It wouldn't surprise me if the person was in some ways then penalized, had their license revoked or something. The thing that just is galling to me on this whole setup is everyone widely acknowledges it was a bad call. Everybody says it was a bad call. And yet, they're like, you're just supposed to take it. Now, this happens occasionally in the NFL. and in college sports, but more and more, every single one of those calls, with limited exception, are under review. And this one, the fact that they said you just, it's a bad call and you gotta accept it, particularly when it's something that could be reversible because it affected future games, is like all the calls within the NFL, they affect a future game and they're reviewable. This one affected a future game and that you couldn't review it, and everybody's like, yeah, it's a bad call, but you just gotta take it. No, we're Americans. We don't have to take it. And also, by the way, it turns out, just to be a broken record here, we got a lot of other stuff we need to be talking about, by the way, including the wild story in Louisiana, which I'll get to in just a minute. But, I mean, the president had nothing to do with the call. And we know the president had nothing to do with the reversal because the president would be taking credit for it, because the president always takes credit for this sort of stuff. So just spare me your Trump derangement syndrome on this. Now, look, I got to tell you about the perfectly snug mattress topper, because I love the, by the way, breaking news, FIFA has rejected Belgium's appeal, happening right now. FIFA has rejected the Belgian appeal. Ah, take that, the Belgians. 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
13: I'm Michelle Thibodeau. The Jacksonville Sheriff's Office is investigating a shooting in the Murray Hill area. It happened at the Villas on the Hill apartment complex on Kingsbury Street. JFRD says that one person was transported around 9:30 this morning with critical injuries. The city of Jacksonville has landed 5 new federal and philanthropic grants to improve port infrastructure, transportation, homeless services, and urban forestry. Mayor Donna Deegan says the funding will support projects ranging from upgrades at Mayport's working waterfront to new downtown transportation planning, expanded emergency shelter services, and tree maintenance in the Rebalt River area. City officials say Jacksonville has secured more than $212 million in grant funding since July of 2023. We experienced the longest day of the year in June and the most sunshine in any day, and now we're losing it, and there's nothing you can do about it.
14: NASA says it's all about the Earth's tilt. As our planet orbits the sun, our daylight hours reduce. By the time we hit the winter solstice on December 21st, we'll have less than 10 hours of sunshine. That's more than a 4-hour loss of daylight from summer to do stuff outside. Unless you're Superman, who has the power to change the Earth's tilt, there's nothing we can do about it. So get outside and enjoy what we have before it goes away. I'm Bree Tennis.
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21: I'm Action News Jack's First Alert meteorologist Trevor Gibbs. A 7 on the WOKV weather meter for your Monday. Another hot day. Temperatures will rise into the mid-90s this afternoon. Feels like temperatures up to 105 until we see some areas of rain. There will be some widely scattered showers and a few storms that dot the map this afternoon into early parts of this evening. So that'll provide some relief from the heat. We'll be quiet tonight. Partly cloudy skies take us down to 77 degrees for a low temperature, but upper 90s for the rest of this week. Very hot and humid. Stay cool and hydrated as best you can. From the Action News Jack's First Alert Weather Center, I'm meteorologist Trevor Gibbs.
9: First Alert traffic from the Strata Air Conditioning and Heating Traffic Center.
22: Downtown to the south side, I-95 southbound. We still have a crash after Emerson over on the right shoulder. Right now, it's 17 minutes from the Danes Point down to JTB. From the WOKV Traffic Center, I'm Brian Middleton.
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24: The United States continues its World Cup run today. The team battles Belgium in the round of 16 from Seattle. The Clay County Supervisor of Elections says mail-in ballots are on their way. Primary election day is August 18th. Early voting in Clay County starts August 8th. And 4 shootings across Jacksonville over the holiday weekend left 2 people dead. I'm Michelle Thibodeau.
10: I have to correct myself. The Americans play Belgium today. See, the problem is there's a FIFA game in Atlanta tomorrow, and I was supposed to go to Atlanta tomorrow, and I canceled my trip because the traffic has been just a mess, and I had it in my head. But so it is the Americans play the Belgians tonight, where I hope we win. Now, y'all, I gotta talk to y'all about a Louisiana story. Here's the thing. I am a native of Louisiana, and nothing surprises me about politics in the state of Louisiana. It is bizarre, particularly in New Orleans. New Orleans politics is just bizarre. There is a wild, wild, wild situation happening in the state of Louisiana, and the national media has grabbed hold of this and cannot be honest about what's happening. So let me just read this from the Attorney General, Liz Merle, in Louisiana, who has been indicted in New Orleans. an Orleans Parish grand jury, apparently originally impaneled in the ordinary course of operations, has been co-opted by political actors for political purposes in an effort to make news and interfere with the Attorney General's ability to carry out her duties for Louisiana. For starters, the district court has a conflict due to its role as the judge assigned to the 38 cases involving prosecutions being handled by the Attorney General. To make matters worse, the entire proceeding only came to the Attorney General's attention due to leaks from a grand jury. Grand juries aren't supposed to leak. The grand jury leaked the proceedings to the press, which is illegal. The press knows more about what's going on than the Attorney General. There's a special prosecutor deeply infected with conflicts of interest because she's currently represented by the Attorney General through appointed counsel in a pending sexual harassment suit in court. She has a personal and financial interest in the relationship. Now, what exactly is going on here? This is just a wild story. And like even me, someone, a native of Louisiana, is like, doggone, this is crazy. So the state attorney general warned officials in New Orleans in writing that they intended to put an unauthorized office holder through a special election that the state didn't recognize into office. When the attorney general, so you follow along with me here. This is a little complicated and it shouldn't be, but it is because it's Louisiana. The city of New Orleans had an election and the state told New Orleans, your election violates the law. You can't do this election. New Orleans did it anyway. Someone gets elected and New Orleans decides to put that person in office. And the attorney general sent New Orleans a note and said, y'all can't do this. And because the state attorney general told New Orleans it was against the law to do what they were doing, the city convened a grand jury and indicted the attorney general. And the only way the attorney general of Louisiana found out she was being indicted by a grand jury is people in the grand jury leaked what was going on. And that in and of itself is against the law. 16 felony counts of public intimidation and malfeasance for merely telling New Orleans that they conducted an unlawful election. And then the local court in Orleans Parish sealed its doors, told the press, you're not allowed in, you can't cover it. So it made it up to the state Supreme Court. The state Supreme Court said to New Orleans, you can't do this. And having told the city of New Orleans, you're not allowed to indict the attorney general for doing her job, the city issued an arrest warrant for the attorney general, even though the Supreme Court of Louisiana said, you can't do this. So now the state Supreme Court in Louisiana has ordered New Orleans to rescind its arrest warrant or else. The special prosecutor at the heart of the case said, this is a quote, I didn't even know what I was being appointed for. You got that? So the city of New Orleans appointed a special prosecutor to prosecute the attorney general of the state of Louisiana for warning the city that it was conducting an illegal election. And the punchline is that the special prosecutor who was appointed to prosecute the attorney general, one, did not know about the appointment, and two, is actually under being defended by the attorney general for sexual harassment. This is third world politics. This is crazy. Let me read to you this from the attorney general now to the state Supreme Court. It is important to note the attorney general had no knowledge of the matter pending before the Orleans Parish criminal grand jury until she was contacted by the press 2 days before the indictment was issued. It has become clear in the past 36 hours that the press, ultimately multiple members of the press, have obtained confidential grand jury information. Confidential grand jury information could only come from two sources, the grand jurors themselves or the special prosecutor. In addition to being a crime, the breach of confidentiality impugns the integrity of the entirety of the grand jury service. That breach not only taints the case, but every case the grand jury touches. These conflicts and irregularities impugn the integrity of the grand jury proceeding from its inception and show it was always intended to use the criminal justice system as a weapon against the attorney general. If it's allowed to stand, it won't stop there. No one's safe from the abuse of power. Okay, now here's the punchline. Here's the punchline. Let me read you this again. Then let me read you this paragraph again. It's important to note that the Attorney General had no knowledge of the matter pending before an Orleans Parish criminal grand jury until she was contacted by the press 2 days prior to the indictment. It has become clear that the press, multiple members of the press, have obtained confidential grand jury information. That confidential grand jury information could only have come from two sources, the grand jurors themselves or the special prosecutor. Let's rewind the tape to the part where I told you the special prosecutor says she had no idea, or he had no idea, who he was being appointed to prosecute. You have a special prosecutor in charge of a grand jury who has gone to the press and says, I had no idea what we were doing. And so what do they do? What does the city of New Orleans do? They issue an arrest warrant. The city issues an arrest warrant for the Attorney General of Louisiana, and the special prosecutor in charge says, I had no idea we were prosecuting the Attorney General. This can't be. And why are they trying to prosecute the Attorney General? Because she sent him a letter and said, hey, guys, you tried to do an election that violated state law. You can't do that. That's it. That's it. So now, there's an additional punchline to all of this. The New York Times has taken the story

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1: Against a public official, a special prosecutor told reporters outside the county courthouse, wait a second, stop. A special prosecutor told reporters outside the county courthouse, y'all are hung up on the special prosecutor is the one who is telling people this, and it's the same special prosecutor who said he had no idea he was indicting the attorney general. I'm hung up on the fact that the New York Times wrote county courthouse. Louisiana does not have counties. Louisiana has parishes. Governor Jeff Landry, a Republican, condemned the charges, calling the city's criminal justice system a circus at its finest, and said he would pardon Ms. Merle as fast as the law allows. In her own statement, Ms. Merle vowed to fight the charges, including by making an emergency filing to ask the Louisiana Supreme Court to intervene. She called the indictment retaliatory, meritless, and unconstitutional. The tensions were the result of a push by state lawmakers to reconfigure the New Orleans judicial system. It involved merging the separate elected offices of the criminal and civil court clerks into a single role. State lawmakers said the merger eliminated the criminal clerk's office, shifting its responsibilities and funding to the civil court clerk. But New Orleans officials argued the state had created an entirely new office, the clerk of courts. In May, the city council appointed a retired judge to the post and called a special election, all while the sitting civil court clerk continued to serve. The attorney general sent warning letters on May 13th to 8 elected officials, including the mayor. In the letter, the attorney general asserted the city's actions trigger serious consequences under Louisiana's usurper statutes, including the possible forfeiture of your own office. She said the officials had put their offices in jeopardy and that Mr. Landry had the power to appoint the replacements. She also warned the city officials to take no further action, supporting or recognizing the fictional new office. The mayor, in her first year as mayor, argued it was the attorney general violating the law by threatening elected officials. So the grand jury began investigating the attorney general's letters on its own volition, which it had the authority to do, prosecutors claim. Once the jury took up the matter, Mr. Williams, the city's chief prosecutor, recused himself because he had received one of the letters. So a judge appointed Lori White, a retired elected criminal court judge, as a special prosecutor. Ms. White ran as a Democrat. In a news conference outside the city's criminal courthouse, Ms. White said she is simply following the determination of the grand jury, but acknowledged the mounting state-city tensions could have been a factor in the panel's discussions. Now, again, I got to go back to the statement from the attorney general. The special prosecutor's involvement in this matter is deeply infected with conflicts of interest because she, the special prosecutor, is currently represented by the attorney general who she is prosecuting in a sexual harassment suit. She has a personal and financial interest in that relationship, which can't be viewed as independent and unbiased. Indeed, she raised the issue herself when she made a phone call to the attorney general in which she disclosed confidential grand jury information and discussed her own representation. And that was illegal. She can't discuss what's going on with the grand jury to the attorney general. Oh, and by the way, she's also actively representing criminal defendants and can't qualify as a special prosecutor. Lori White was also Calvin Duncan's lawyer. Although the attorney general does not yet know what involvement she may or may not have had during his election to the office of criminal clerk, she certainly is not without her bias as it relates to the legislation. How many conflicts of interest can we have in one case? So this woman who's the special prosecutor, who claims she had no idea she was prosecuting the attorney general, calls the attorney general to tell the attorney general what's going on, which violates the laws of the state of Louisiana, is also being represented by the attorney general in a sexual harassment case, and also represents one of the individuals implicated in the underlying situation. Wow. Every single one of you are, Rhode Island, yet Rhode Island's like the most corrupt state in the nation. Rhode Island is more corrupt than Louisiana. And the people of Rhode Island are listening to this saying, wow, at least we ain't Louisiana. By the way, I'm still hung up on the fact that the New York Times refer to the county courthouse as opposed to the parish courthouse. When I was in high school,

0: I survived the Edwin Edwards, David Duke race and swore I would get out of the state as quick as I could. And I did. And for years, Bobby Jindal, one of the great governors of Louisiana, has lobbied me hard to move home. He even guilted me into, don't you know your parents live there? Do you not love your parents? You should move back to Louisiana because your parents live in Louisiana. And then I hear stories like this, and man, I love to go home and visit because you can't get better food and the live oaks are prettier in Louisiana than anywhere else. And crawfish season is coming. But holy cow, the city of New Orleans is trying to prosecute the Attorney General of Louisiana because the Attorney General of Louisiana told New Orleans they couldn't do an election the way they wanted to do the election. And so they found a woman who's being represented by the Attorney General to prosecute the Attorney General while the Attorney General is defending that woman from sexual harassment. What did a woman do to get charged with sexual harassment? That's the unanswered question in all of this. My gosh, every single other person can look on this and say, wow, this explains so much about why New Orleans is so dysfunctional. It's a wonderful city to go visit. The food is amazing. The people are wonderful. You do not want to live in New Orleans, folks. Good Lord. This is the funniest story I have seen. Literally, y'all, I'm sorry. I got to move on, but I can't let this go. The city wants to prosecute the state attorney general because the state attorney general told them they were breaking the law. And instead of not breaking the law, they decided to arrest the attorney general.
1: When the truth seems hazy, Eric will clear the way. It's the Eric Erickson Show. Now Jacksonville's news and talk with the three big things you need to know.
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3: President Trump marking the launch of his new investment accounts for kids while speaking at the Oval Office. Trump said the accounts are absolutely incredible for children. Construction begins today to rehabilitate the seawalls at the Castillo de San Marcos in St. Augustine. And the longtime CEO of the Jacksonville Transportation Authority has announced he's leaving the agency in January.
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6: I have filed a formal complaint with the New York Times Southern Bureau Chief to point out that Louisiana does not have counties. I am outraged on behalf of my people that they would have the audacity to say we have counties. You know, in Alaska, they have boroughs. In Louisiana, they have parishes. The rest of the nation has counties. Why does Louisiana have parishes? His story. You should read it. All right. When we come back, we have to talk about the surge of communists. And I have to urge you, my fellow people of the right, to not call them communists. I will explain when we come back. But first, let's talk about the Patriot Front, those group of white guys with their faces covered. Now, I'm old enough to remember when people on the right said they were all an FBI operation. And now that the Trump administration is in charge of the FBI, I am told that they are actually a subsidized group from the Southern Poverty Law Center. There is a problem, however, that's not true. And some of you wish to believe it is true because you don't want to acknowledge the festering anti-Semitism and white nationalism on the right. But there have been a couple prosecutions of some of the Patriot Front guys, and it turns out they're just your prototypical white nationalist rednecks in many cases. Some of them are probably Hill staffers, among others. But here's the issue. I think the Patriot Front is bad, and the fact that they can show up in numbers like that and then just disappear off into the night is also bad, and the rise of right-wing white nationalist anti-Semites is bad, but they're not getting elected to office, and the anti-Semites are getting elected on the Democratic Party side. The people who hate America are getting elected on the Democratic Party side. So I think on our side, we need to clean house and drive out these white nationalists and anti-Semites, but also I need to point out that as much as it concerns me, it's the Democrats who are electing the anti-Semites to office and the America haters to office, which is a far bigger problem than white guys in khakis. 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
14: I'm Michelle Thibodeau. The longtime CEO of the Jacksonville Transportation Authority has announced he's leaving the agency in January. Nat Ford's resignation concludes more than 13 years of service to JTA. Under Ford's tenure, the JTA developed the First Coast Flyer. He also oversaw construction of the Jacksonville Regional Transportation Center. There have been controversies, too. Ford's salary is significantly higher than transportation leaders in much larger cities like New York City and Chicago. Action News Jax reported that Ford amassed major travel bills on the taxpayer's dime, racking up nearly $190,000 tab between 2016 and 2023 alone. Construction starts today on a major seawall rehabilitation project at the Castillo de San Marcos in St. Augustine. Crews will raise the seawalls on the north and south sides of the historic fort while preserving the center seawall. The National Monument will remain open to visitors, but some areas will be closed during construction. The project is expected to last about 18 months. And you have a chance to leave your mark on the 50th Gate River Run. 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
23: I'm Action News Jax, First Alert meteorologist Trevor Gibbs at 7 on the WOKV weather meter for the rest of your Monday. It's hot and humid, but we've also got a couple of showers and widely scattered storms dotting the map, and that'll produce some pockets of heavy rain, frequent lightning, and gusty winds. Otherwise, it stays plenty warm and humid into tonight. Temperatures will drop down into the upper 70s under partly cloudy to mostly clear skies. The heat really cranks up the rest of this week, middle to upper 90s every day, feeling like 105 to 110 in some spots. So stay cool and hydrated. I'm First Alert meteorologist Trevor Gibbs.
12: First Alert traffic from the Strata Air Conditioning and Heating Traffic Center.
24: Checking on your drive leaving Oceanway this afternoon and heading to the south side, East Beltway southbound. You will see some slowdowns between Monument and St. John's Bluff Road. Right now it's 16 minutes from the Danes Point down to Butler Boulevard. And if you're over on the West Beltway southbound, FDOT says that we have a crash after 103rd Street to watch out for. But the good news is it's over on the left shoulder. From the WOKV Traffic Center, I'm Brian Middleton.
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14: The United States continues its World Cup run today. The team battles Belgium in the round of 16 from Seattle. The Clay County Supervisor of Elections says mail-in ballots are on their way. Primary election day is August 18th. Early voting in Clay County starts August 8th. And four shootings across Jacksonville over the holiday weekend left two people dead. I'm Michelle Thibodeau.
25: 2-1-0. All engine running.

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9: Hey, Eric, and thanks for your take on the communism label. So, in the document, 45 Goals of the Communist Party to Take Over America, put in the Congressional Record in 1963 by Congressman Herlung of Florida, not that important, so I went through it quickly. Item number 15, seize control of one or both political parties. Now, back to why what you said is what agrees with what I said, because for two generations, the leftist Marxist takeover of our educational system has made it not a bad thing to be a communist or Marxist and or socialist. And that's why they're winning these elections in large measure, because of that indoctrination of our youth who are voting for them with enthusiasm in these elections. I'd like your comments on that.
8: Yeah, listen, I think that the progressive left in this country has played a very, very long game in co-opting institutions within this country in order to indoctrinate the young. They're not coming for you and me, Tom. They're coming for our kids. And there's a growing body of data, by the way. 55% of Gen Alpha, to the extent that they are coming of age now, support socialism, and another 30% support communism. That's 80-some percent of supposed Gen Alpha members who like the idea of communism or socialism, and socialism outranks capitalism. They have been told society has let them down, and it is a vibe for them. It's simply not true. In this country, if you are an 18 to 25-year-old, you have greater mobility and wealth than in any other country on the planet. But because you don't have your parents' wealth out of the gate, you think somehow the country is failing you. And left-wing indoctrination and public education has mattered. This, I mean, friends, if you can get your kid out of a public school in this country, particularly in urban enclaves, you really should. They are being poisoned. And the data just continues to show it. You just get your kid out if you can, help it, move them, homeschool them, private school, something, because they're being indoctrinated with a lot of poison. 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
11: I'm Michelle Thibodeau. The Jacksonville Sheriff's Office is investigating a shooting in the Murray Hill area. It happened at the Villas on the Hill apartment complex on Kingsbury Street. JFRD says that one person was transported around 9:30 this morning with critical injuries. The city of Jacksonville has landed five new federal and philanthropic grants to improve port infrastructure, transportation, homeless services, and urban forestry. Mayor Donna Deegan says the funding will support projects ranging from upgrades at Mayport's working waterfront to new downtown transportation planning, expanded emergency shelter services, and tree maintenance in the Rebolt River area. City officials say Jacksonville has secured more than $212 million in grant funding since July of 2023. We experienced the longest day of the year in June and the most sunshine in any day, and now we're losing it, and there's nothing you can do about it.
12: NASA says it's all about the Earth's tilt. As our planet orbits the sun, our daylight hours reduce. By the time we hit the winter solstice on December 21st, we'll have less than 10 hours of sunshine. That's more than a four-hour loss of daylight from summer to do stuff outside. Unless you're Superman, who has the power to change the Earth's tilt, there's nothing we can do about it. So get outside and enjoy what we have before it goes away. I'm Bree Tennis.
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21: I'm Action News Jax, First Alert meteorologist Trevor Gibbs at 7 on the WOKV weather meter for the rest of your Monday. It's hot and humid, but we've also got a couple of showers and widely scattered storms dotting the map, and that'll produce some pockets of heavy rain, frequent lightning, and gusty winds. Otherwise, it stays plenty warm and humid into tonight. Temperatures will drop down into the upper 70s under partly cloudy to mostly clear skies. The heat really cranks up the rest of this week, middle to upper 90s every day, feeling like 105 to 110 in some spots. So stay cool and hydrated. I'm First Alert meteorologist Trevor Gibbs.
7: First Alert traffic from the Strata Air Conditioning and Heating Traffic Center.
22: JTB westbound, watch out for a crash on the ramp to I-95 southbound. FDOT says it is blocking the off-ramp right lane. From the WOKV Traffic Center, I'm Brian Middleton.
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11: The United States continues its World Cup run today. The team battles Belgium in the round of 16 from Seattle. The Clay County Supervisor of Elections says mail-in ballots are on their way. Primary election day is August 18th. Early voting in Clay County starts August 8th. And four shootings across Jacksonville over the holiday weekend left two people dead. I'm Michelle Thibodeau.
8: Hello, America. Welcome. It is Eric Erickson here, 877-973-7425. Let's go to the phones. David calling from Jacksonville, Florida. You're up next. Welcome.
24: I am so happy that you were talking about socialist voting strategy and the long game and all that stuff today. Because I had strongly suspected that in the New York 7th Congressional, 10th Congressional, and 13th Congressional, which were the three districts that the socialists took, that it happened to be done with a really low voter turnout. Well, let me tell you what it was. In the 7th, there was an 11.5% turnout, and the 10th was a 9.6, and the 13th was an 8.6. So right. What they did, they got all the rah-rahs and the sillies who never worked a real job in their life to go vote for free. And, you know, and like Margaret Thatcher says, socialism is a great thing. You run out of other people's money. Mm-hmm. So I think, and I got a feeling if you went to some of the other districts where the socialists are winning out, for the most part, not all of them, you'll find that they are really pushing community activism and getting the young ones to come out. And what really needs to happen, even the Republicans ought to think about it, we need to get the vote to turn out in everybody. I mean, even the Democrats, because they're, you know, they're getting rock and roll because they're afraid if they down socialism, I'm talking about, you know, congressional leadership, they think they're going to get primary.
8: Mm-hmm.
24: And yep. So then the question you have to ask is who this stuff's not for free. Somebody has to be paying for it. And I think it's probably some of the people you don't really think about, but I think some of this money is being filtered in from overseas, to be honest with you.
8: So, you know, it's funny you should say that. There is an investigation underway at the federal level about the guy, I forget his name now, who...
24: He's Chinese.
8: Yes, he's a guy. He now lives in Hong Kong. He's an American who lives there. He is allied with the Chinese Communist Party, and he has been funding a lot of left-wing activism in the United States. Now, interestingly enough, Dave Weigel has a piece at Semaphore about Abdul El-Sayed and the rise of this guy. If you haven't heard, in Michigan now, one of the progressives, State Senator Mally McMorrow, has dropped out of the Senate race. She is running against Abdul El-Sayed and Haley Stevens. And a number of Democrats have now stepped up to endorse El-Sayed. The Michigan test is a very big test for the Democratic Socialists of America. Let me just step back here for just a minute. Our system is set up, as Ross Perot realized, to make it very difficult for third parties to ascend. Ask libertarians who have ballot access in almost every state and can't get anyone elected nationally because they're all kind of weirdos. They don't have the organizing strategy to be able to do it. It takes a lot of ballot access and signatures to get on the ballot. Ross Perot spent a lot of his own money. And when Ross Perot stepped aside, the Reform Party has kind of collapsed nationwide. So what the Democratic Socialists have done is they have worked to co-opt the Democratic Party because the Democrats have ballot access in every state. So if you then find urban enclaves with young voters and you mobilize them to turn out, you can get elected at least the nomination of the Democratic Party. You may not be able to get elected to office, and that's the test here. So Michigan is a statewide race. It's not a local race. Michigan is statewide. And the question is, can Abdul El-Sayed, who is very much a socialist communist who loves Hamas and Hezbollah and hates Israel and the Jews, can he get a Democratic nomination statewide? That's the question here. And a lot of people are suddenly swinging in his direction within the Democratic Party, thinking that he has a shot at doing so. It's going to be a very real test to see if that guy can make the inroads in a way to win. Dave Weigel. Let me just read you this. High information primary voting Democrats want charismatic candidates who can speak in convincing, uncomplicated sentences, and they didn't get that in 2020 or 2024. For all the fighting about Abdul El-Sayed's resume, the thing he spent the most time on is talking. He hosted a podcast. He wrote and toured two books. He lives to hold rallies and town halls and do TV interviews. And he thinks if he's on camera or talking face-to-face, he can convince people. Haley Stevens is not a talker, never been her pitch. Her pitch is that she's an earnest, pragmatic doer who can pass bills. This has been adulterated a bit in Trump's second term because she introduced flashy stuff like the ICE Accountability Act and the impeach RFK Act that goes nowhere, but appears in ads. The goal for the left in the next month is to convince Michigan Democrats that left-wing Bernie candidates are electable candidates, swaggering, fast-talking counterpunchers. They like the contrast with Haley Stevens, who doesn't put herself in too many town halls or interviews. When Abdul El-Sayed told me that Stevens can't string two sentences together, I saw commentary about how this showed his ego, his view of women, etc. My sense is that he's comfortable with this kind of swagger because it's who he is, and he thinks and his movement thinks that when you hand him the microphone, he makes converts and melts the opposition. Now, the question is, he can do that in the Democratic Party, but can he do that statewide? And can he do that in a general election? And this is the pattern that we're seeing among these social candidates. Look at Mamdani. You may not like the guy, but he comes across as charismatic. He comes across as funny and engaging. He's not afraid to do hostile interviews. He's not afraid to defend socialism. He twists history. He twists the truth. That speech he gave about how much he hates America, basically, and how we can be a better America if we give up what it means to be Americans. It went over with a lead balloon with a lot of conservatives. But he really does think if he just keeps speaking, if he just keeps talking, if he just keeps saying stuff, he can get people to his side. He can persuade people with the power of his voice. That's where these people understand that if they do friendly podcasts and they give lots of speeches, they can define themselves on their own terms without challenge. And they're working very, very hard to do those sorts of things. But the question is, does it translate outside of hardcore Democratic areas? Abdul El-Sayed is the real test in Michigan. Now, relatedly, there's a story developing as I'm talking to you. There are rumors suddenly swirling in Maine that Graham Plattner may drop out of the race before the ballot access deadline, July 11th. I've been telling you guys that there are stories coming about Graham Plattner related to sexual assault and other issues. That's been the rumor here. Both Democrats and Republicans have been trying to find women to go on the record. There has been a rumor that Graham Plattner was pushed out of his elite private school in high school for a encounter with a woman, and that behavior continued even into college. Now, again, it is a rumor about Plattner, but he has now canceled events. His campaign says don't read anything into it. He's under the weather. But rumors are now swirling that he's actually thinking of dropping out. His fundraising has now trickled. He's spent a lot of money. It's costing him financially. If he can get out, I believe it's July 11th and maybe July 13th. If he can get off the ballot by then, the Democrats can replace him. So he's made it through. Remember, the Republican opposition has not hit yet. The Republican opposition is coming. And we will see what happens. But the Democratic Socialists, they're trying as best they can. They're trying as best they can to find charismatic candidates who essentially pretend to be working class voters. Like, I mean, take Abdul El-Sayed in Michigan. He's got a medical degree, but he's never actually been a physician with patients. They have exaggerated his biography. Graham Platner, they've exaggerated his biography.

0: turns you towards this resentment and bitterness and jealousy that makes you want to destroy the good things that other people have that you don't have.
1: 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It's the Eric Erickson Show. 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
3: President Trump marking the launch of his new investment accounts for kids. While speaking at the Oval Office, Trump said the accounts are absolutely incredible for children. Construction begins today to rehabilitate the seawalls at the Castillo de San Marcos in St. Augustine. And the longtime CEO of the Jacksonville Transportation Authority has announced he's leaving the agency in January. I'm Michelle Thibodeau.
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3: Now, it never fails. The moment I go to break, I'm like, wait a second, I said that wrong. The thou shalt not covet is the 10th commandment. 9th commandment is don't lie. 10th commandment is don't at me. I correct myself. The moment I hit the sounder, go to commercial break, wait a second. Nonetheless, let me go to John here. You get the last call of the day. John, welcome to the show. How are you?
4: Oh, all right, Eric. My concern is, why do Republicans and conservatives in general have such a difficult time presenting candidates that are younger, candidates that are vibrant, candidates that understand that having being able to talk to people and not being a, quote, businessman with, you know, no political background or anything like that, it doesn't always sell. So much of the elections are no more than an American Idol contest for so many voters.
3: I can tell you the answer, and it's probably one you and everybody else doesn't want to hear. Don't hate me, you guys, for telling you the answer here. Why bother Donald Trump if you don't give him enough of a campaign check? He's not going to support you, so why bother? The number of good people I know who want to run for federal office right now are like, why would I do it? I can run the best campaign and have the best resume, but if Trump goes a different way because I didn't hire the right staff or write the right check to the right people, why bother? I can't tell you the number of people, and I hear this around the country. I hear it when I do events with radio stations around the country, that Donald Trump's endorsement, everybody who's listening would almost, to a person, rather support the person Donald Trump says than to support possibly a better candidate, because if Donald Trump says so, and then that's why you wind up getting people like Herschel Walker who lost, or Dr. Oz who lost, or Blake McMaster who lost in Arizona, or Kerry Lake who lost. You get the people that pull the right strings and have the right connections to Donald Trump, and all the other people are like, oh, why bother? Why should I? So you're not going to get good candidate quality on the Republican side right now if you got a genuflect to Donald Trump, because there are some people out there who support his policies, but they're not the biggest fans. They've said stuff critically of him in the past. They disagree with his character and stuff, and he won't support them because of that. So you're stuck with the candidates who Donald Trump says are the best, and they haven't actually had a great track record in the general election in swing states, in swing races. But you can't get the good person to run. You can't get the sharp, articulate young person to run because he doesn't have the money to write checks to Trump Library. You can't get the small businessman that everybody in the community loves to do it because he's not going to hire the scumbag social media guy who's embedded into the Trump campaign. And that guy's going to go work for somewhere else and whisper in the president's ears and give the endorsement to someone terrible. So why bother? That is the problem, and nobody wants to hear it, but that is the God's honest truth of what we're dealing with on the Republican side. The president does not actually have a great track record of picking the best candidates to run for office. He picks the people who have embedded themselves within his good graces by hanging out at Mar-a-Lago or hiring the right people or writing checks to the right groups, and that's it. There are plenty of people out there sitting on the sidelines who just understand, I'm not gonna do what I need to do to get Trump's endorsement in the way that someone else will sell their soul to do it. So I'm not gonna run. And the Democrats, meanwhile, are finding these young, energetic people who they want to keep talking, they want to keep engaging, they want to keep selling the socialist vision. And the small businessman in the local community who would run as a Republican is like, I don't have the right connections to get Donald Trump's endorsement. So I'm going to have to not run, and this careerist who's done everything to ingratiate himself is going to win. And when we get past that, we'll start seeing some amazing candidates come forward, but we're not there yet.
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12: I'm Michelle Thibodeau. The longtime CEO of the Jacksonville Transportation Authority has announced he's leaving the agency in January. Nat Ford's resignation concludes more than 13 years of service to JTA. Under Ford's tenure, the JTA developed the First Coast Flyer. He also oversaw construction of the Jacksonville Regional Transportation Center. There have been controversies, too. Ford's salary is significantly higher than transportation leaders in much larger cities like New York City and Chicago. Action News Jax reported that Ford amassed major travel bills on the taxpayer's dime, racking up nearly $190,000 tab between 2016 and 2023 alone. Construction starts today on a major seawall rehabilitation project at the Castillo de San Marcos in St. Augustine. Crews will raise the seawalls on the north and south sides of the historic fort while preserving the center seawall. The National Monument will remain open to visitors, but some areas will be closed during construction. The project is expected to last about 18 months. And you have a chance to leave your mark on the 50th Gate River Run. The organization is asking the public to vote for the official logo of next spring's event. Five finalists designs have been selected by a judging committee. See each one and vote through July 19th at WOKV.com under local news. I'm Michelle Thibodeau for 104.5 WOKV.
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24: I'm Action News Jack's First Alert meteorologist Trevor Gibbs. It's 7 on the WOKV weather meter for the rest of your Monday. It's hot and humid, but we've also got a couple of showers and widely scattered storms dotting the map, and that'll produce some pockets of heavy rain, frequent lightning, and gusty winds. Otherwise, it stays plenty warm and humid into tonight. Temperatures will drop down into the upper 70s under partly cloudy to mostly clear skies. The heat really cranks up the rest of this week, middle to upper 90s every day, feeling like 105 to 110 in some spots. So stay cool and hydrated. I'm First Alert meteorologist Trevor Gibbs.
25: First Alert traffic from the Strata Air Conditioning and Heating Traffic Center.
26: Ocean Way down to the south side on the East Beltway southbound. You will see some slowdowns as you approach St. John's Bluff Road. It's 18 minutes at the moment from Heckscher down to Butler. And then checking the drive out of downtown, heading to the south side, I-95 southbound. We do have a broken down car at Emerson blocking the right lane, causing some delays as you approach that area. And it's a 23-minute ride from the Fuller Warren down to the Beltway. From the WOKV Traffic Center, I'm Brian Middleton.
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12: The United States continues its World Cup run today. The team battles Belgium in the round of 16 from Seattle. The Clay County Supervisor of Elections says mail-in ballots are on their way. Primary election day is August 18th. Early voting in Clay County starts August 8th. And four shootings across Jacksonville over the holiday weekend left two people dead. I'm Michelle Thibodeau.
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28: Does the Democratic Party actually need to embrace the moniker of socialism, lean into it?
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0: right, Leonard Skinner, Simple Man, that can only mean one thing on this radio program, and that is all things self-proclaimed Simple Man. That means all things Bill O'Reilly. 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This is his favorite, well, half hour of the week. Mr. O'Reilly, sir, how are you?
1: I'm getting ready for the 4th of July. I'm feeling patriotic, Hannity, so...
0: you mean unlike the Democrats? Did you see the CNN poll that came out 2 days ago?
1: I saw it.
0: Did you? Let me play this guy, Harry Enten, for you. And I want you to analyze this, and I'm going to give you the floor. Just listen to this.
2: There is such a polarization, partisan split on this issue, the largest that I've ever seen. Just take a look at this. This is where it really gets interesting, and I would dare say a little bit nutty. How proud to be an American? You know, among Republicans, 93% are extremely or very proud. Just one, a single one, say they have little to no pride in being an American. But look over at the Democratic side. This is where we've seen this extremely or very number. It's been taking a tumble at 27%. But look at this. The little or no proud to be an American actually among Democrats eclipses is greater than the extremely or very proud number.
0: Bill O'Reilly, I'll concede you went to, I guess, the Harvard School of Journalism or something. I don't know what you went to. I'll concede that you have a great education. What the hell has happened to the Democratic Party? And I'm not even mentioning Graham Platner, El Sayed, Tallarico, this nut, you know, these three lunatics that Mamdani supported in New York, or the lady in Colorado. What the hell has happened to that party?
1: Well, I have that front and center in my new book called Confronting America, What Has to Change, to be out September 15th. And it was the Kennedy School at Harvard, which is a public policy school. What's happened is two things. Number one, in the big urban centers, New York, Los Angeles, Chicago, San Francisco, those places, Seattle, the teachers' unions dominate the educational system. And as everybody knows in this country, the teachers' unions are progressive left, and their point of view is extreme. That America is not a good country, that we exploited slaves and other minorities, and the billionaires got all the money and nobody else has anything. That's a general outline of what the teachers' union puts forth. Now, not all teachers pick that up, but a lot do. All right. The second thing is parenting. So my parents and your parents, Hannity, because I know about your upbringing, we celebrated as a family the fact we were Americans. Correct? You did that, right?
0: Absolutely.
1: Okay.
0: Absolutely. Well, first of all, I'm very proud of my father. I'm proud of my grandfather. They both served their country. My dad fought 4 years in the Pacific and lost many friends in that theater. Never wanted to talk about the war. I do believe they were the greatest generation. I believe also that we stand on their shoulders.
1: So I had a similar upbringing on my grandfather fighting in Meuse Argonne in World War One, and then my father being on a destroyer in the Pacific going to invade Japan, and then the atom bombs were dropped. But when 4th of July rolled around, the whole neighborhood got together in Levittown. And there was a feeling that, hey, we're pretty lucky people, even though we don't have a lot of money. And nobody in Levittown had a lot of money. But we have freedom, and we have tradition, and we have a whole bunch of other things that most people in the world do not have. So we're proud of that. That's gone. And the combination of the teachers' unions and derelict parenting, parents who won't even pay attention to their children, much less the country, has delivered a real hard blow to the urchins, because they don't know what to think. They're not getting well-educated in this country's history and what we've done and what we continue to do, and they kind of blithely roll around with no guidance whatsoever. So therefore, you're peeling off about 30% of the population that when you ask them, are you proud of the country, they can't figure out, well, why would I be proud of the country my teacher tells me it's a bad place. Or my parents don't have any connection to the country at all. None. So why would I be proud?
0: Well, let me ask you this, because I am laying out the case that this midterm election year, we are looking at uncharted waters. There's never been any major political party that has adopted extremism the way this Democratic Party has, as represented by, and I won't go through their record, but Tallarico and El Sayed, who, you know, campaigns with Hassan Piker, who says America deserved 9/11, or the idiot Graham Plattner with his Nazi tattoo. But it's running deeper and it's more profound than I think that most people know. Now, we had the election in Colorado last night, or the three people that were supported by Mamdani in your great state of New York. I told you to get the hell out of there a long time ago. Even though you went to Harvard, you didn't listen to me. I think I gave you very good advice, Mr. O'Reilly, but that's okay. You don't have to listen to me. Look at one woman in particular, and she just unseated this longtime serving member of Congress. She's called for the government to seize the means of production. She wants government to take all private property in people's homes. She has called for police to be abolished, wants to abolish America's prisons, America's borders. She doesn't want anyone deported, not even illegal immigrants convicted of rape and murder. The day after October the 7th, she attended a pro-Hamas rally in Times Square and brags about using the American flag to wipe her hands. Now, I can go on, but there are two things happening simultaneously that I want your thoughts on. The fact that these candidates are winning and they're winning big, the fact that they now dominate the Democratic Party. But the bigger question to me is where are the so-called moderates in the Democratic Party? The likes of Chuck Schumer, Hakeem Jeffries, they seem paralyzed with fear if they dare to challenge or even criticize even a guy with a Nazi tattoo. Bill O'Reilly, let me put it this way. If I found out you had a Nazi tattoo for 20 years, you wouldn't be on this program right now.
1: Fair enough. If you're carrying around a Nazi tattoo, that's worse than a Nazi tattoo. It's a SS, and they were the exterminators in a concentration camp. But the essential question is, what about the Democratic Party? Now, there is some pushback from people like Rahm Emanuel, and even James Carville understands. Yeah, I don't think he sympathizes with the Republicans at all, but he understands the destructive nature.
0: I can give you the full list. Okay, you've got Van Jones, you got Rambo Deadfish, even Carville spoke out, and you've got one guy, one elected Democratic official, and his name is John Fetterman. No other elected Democrat dares to challenge this radicalism. Why?
1: Because the money. Because the money's coming from the radical left. We did a report the other night on the No Spin News about Soros has already pumped more than $100 million already into the midterm elections. And these politicians don't want to cut themselves off from the gravy train, which is incredibly funded. You know the guy in China, Singham, what he's doing at the behest of the Beijing government.
0: There's a lot on him today in the news. I've been reading all about him.
1: Yeah. Now, I broke that story in January, and I said, look, this is part of the Chinese Communist plan to undermine our system, our capitalistic system, with money. And so they bought the silence of many moderate Democrats. Nancy Pelosi's handpicked person, Wiener, out in San Francisco, they almost beat him up, Hannity. They almost beat him up. He had to flee a public event because they don't like his stand on Gaza. And he's Jewish. That's part of the reason they don't like him.
0: So let me leap forward a little bit, because I don't want to. I think we agree on the radicalism. I will say that the Democratic Party is now a party full of moral cowards. I think Chuck Schumer is a moral, gutless coward. He has no moral clarity. The only thing he's clinging to is a desire to remain the minority leader in name only, the same with Hakeem Jeffries, and they don't dare take on this radical base. Sorry, so put all of that aside. So we're now heading into a midterm. These are uncharted waters. I don't think historian Bill O'Reilly can give me another example in American history, the great historian that you are, that is similar to the moment we're living in now. What is going to be the impact on this midterm election year when historically the party out of power, they tend to pick up seats in the House and the Senate? How does this play out?
1: It depends, but I can give you an example of how this country was involved in this kind of strife, and that's during the Revolutionary War. So on Thursday night, we have a special on News Nation that we explain this. Half of the colonists did not want to leave England, wanted the king to remain, telling them how to live and what to do. Half. And a lot of them fought with muskets against Washington and the freedom fighters, the rebels. Okay? That's the only one. The Civil War was different. Okay? But the Revolutionary War, you had a divided country that descended into violence, okay, over who was going to run the show. And that's what you have now, exactly what you have. The Democrats want Washington, a radicalized Washington, to run everything. Everything.
0: All right, so walk me through how this plays out. I don't see Graham Plattner winning Maine over Susan Collins. I don't think Al Sayed out campaigning with Hassan Piker, who blames America for 9/11. I don't see him winning in Michigan. I don't see, you know, six-gender, God is non-binary Tallarico winning in Texas. I think ultimately you do have a radicalized base in the Democratic Party. They will show up. They will vote. But I don't think that independents in this country, and you've kind of prided yourself over the years of trying to be more in the middle and be objective and be more of a journalist. I'm more of a conservative. Fair enough. I don't see mainstream America that works hard, plays by the rules, obeys the laws, raise their kids, take them to church. I don't see those people voting for these people.
1: If I had to bet, I'd bet against all three of the people that you just named. I think that Collins will win in Maine by a fairly wide margin. Michigan will be tighter because you have the ethnic vote there. And in Texas, I can't see this guy beating Paxton, but Paxton's not a good candidate.
0: Okay. Bill O'Reilly, I will give you $10,000 to your favorite charity if you can name the other four genders, because Tallarico claims there are six genders, not two genders.
1: Well, that's because he wants all the genders to vote.
0: No, but you're not even attempting to answer the question. All right, Mr. O'Reilly, all things Simple Man, all things Bill O'Reilly of BillO'Reilly.com. Thank you, sir.
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5: President Trump marking the launch of his new investment accounts for kids while speaking at the Oval Office. Trump said the accounts are absolutely incredible for children. Construction begins today to rehabilitate the seawalls at the Castillo de San Marcos in St. Augustine. And the longtime CEO of the Jacksonville Transportation Authority has announced he's leaving the agency in January. I'm Michelle Thibodeau.
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6: Over on the north end of town, I-95 northbound, we do have a crash as you're approaching Airport Road. It is over on the left shoulder. From the WOKV Traffic Center, Brian Middleton.
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17: I'm Action News Jack's First Alert meteorologist Trevor Gibbs, tracking continued heat and humidity and some rain. We'll talk about it coming up in your First Alert forecast on 104.5 WOKV.
3: First Alert traffic from the Strata Air Conditioning and Heating Traffic Center.
6: Mandarin out to Orange Park on the west beltway northbound. A few cars on the road, nothing really slowing you down at the moment. Speed limit drive from the 95 exits over the Buckman out to Blanding. From the WOKV Traffic Center, I'm Brian Middleton.
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6: I'm Michelle Thibodeau. The Jacksonville Sheriff's Office is investigating after a man was shot in the Murray Hill area this morning. It happened at the Villas on the Hill apartment complex on Woodruff Avenue near Kingsbury Street. JSO says he was both hit in the head by a blunt object and shot in the leg. They believe there to be two suspects. The shooting marks the fifth one reported in Jacksonville since Saturday. Two people died in separate shootings over the weekend. The city of Jacksonville has landed five new federal and philanthropic grants to improve port infrastructure, transportation, homeless services, and urban forestry. Mayor Donna Deegan says the funding will support projects ranging from upgrades at Mayport's working waterfront to new downtown transportation planning, expanded emergency shelter services, and tree maintenance in the Rebalt River area. City officials say Jacksonville has secured more than $212 million in grant funding since July of 2023. A St. Johns County golf course under construction says children have been driving through a closed construction zone. Bliss Ziekman reports.
7: Two people on e-bike driving through a construction zone at the golf club at Southampton in St. Augustine. The area is being renovated, and the golf course says it's closed to anyone outside of the construction crew. The golf course says they've contacted police, and anybody caught in that area will be prosecuted for trespassing.
6: I'm Michelle Thibodeau for 104.5 WOKV.
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8: 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The latest inflation report is really, really ugly. An inflation rate of 4.2%, more than double what is a healthy inflation rate for the U.S. economy. And we know some of the factors, what's happened with the price of fuel, but also the federal budget deficit is leading to higher costs for all of us. 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
16: I'm Action News Jax, First Alert Meteorologist Trevor Gibbs. It's 7 on the WOKV Weather Meter for the rest of your Monday. It's hot and humid, but we've also got a couple of showers and widely scattered storms dotting the map, and that'll produce some pockets of heavy rain, frequent lightning, and gusty winds. Otherwise, it stays plenty warm and humid into tonight. Temperatures will drop down into the upper 70s under partly cloudy to mostly clear skies. The heat really cranks up the rest of this week, middle to upper 90s every day, feeling like 105 to 110 in some spots. So stay cool and hydrated. I'm First Alert Meteorologist Trevor Gibbs.
15: First Alert Traffic from the Strata Air Conditioning and Heating Traffic Center.
17: Southsiders heading up to Arlington, east Beltway northbound. You are seeing some slight delays after Town Center Parkway, at least a 13-minute ride from State Route 9B up to Atlantic Boulevard. And then tracking the ride into downtown from the south end, I-95 northbound. Some stop-and-go driving between Butler and University. Otherwise, it's a speed limit ride into downtown. From the WOKV Traffic Center, I'm Brian Middleton.
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19: The United States continues its World Cup run today. The team battles Belgium in the round of 16 from Seattle. The Clay County Supervisor of Elections says mail-in ballots are on their way. Primary election day is August 18th. Early voting in Clay County starts August 8th. And four shootings across Jacksonville over the holiday weekend left two people dead. I'm Michelle Thibodeau.
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0: Bold, inspired solutions for America. This is the Sean Hannity Show. This was a big decision yesterday. We had Riley Gaines on Hannity last night. For women that have had to compete with biological men, I don't think people fully recognize the trauma, the difficulty, the challenges that people have had to face. Title IX was designed to allow women to have the same opportunities as men when it comes to collegiate sports. That means the same number of scholarships, et cetera, et cetera. And it has worked out phenomenally well for young female athletes. And it's just been great. And then all of a sudden this becomes, you know, put this in the category of an issue that I never really thought I'd be talking about when I started my radio career just a couple of years ago. So the U.S. Supreme Court, there's an article out there. Mary Kate Marshall wrote it. The U.S. Supreme Court just moved us closer to leveling the playing field. It says, in a decision that defends justice and biological reality, the court upheld laws in West Virginia and Idaho that preserve fairness and safety for female athletes by keeping men out of women's sports. I mean, it's hard to imagine that so many Democrats this year, and this goes back to, I think, the most important midterm elections in our lifetime, that there are so many Democrats you know, that are out there still championing the right of men to play women's sports and the right of men to be in women's locker rooms. I really don't understand the mindset here. There are biological differences between men and women. I look at somebody like, you know, Tallarico, who's running for Senate in Texas, and he thinks there's six genders, and he thinks God is non-binary, and he is championing the right of biological men to have access to abortion. Maybe I have to go back to school. Maybe I need to update my classes in biology, because I didn't even know that was physically possible. But anyway, the Supreme Court affirming a very clear meaning of the law, common sense, and the Supreme Court's decision affirming the state's government ability to recognize the inherent, frankly obvious, biological differences between men and women. And in doing so, the justices, they threw cold water on years of what has been a cultural, political pressure to deny that simple reality, that simple truth. Anyway, so we are trying to get to the bottom of this. Anyway, here to weigh in on this is Kristen Wagoner. She's the president and CEO of Alliance Defending Freedom, and they are the nation's top legal group that has been fighting to protect women's sports and biological reality. And by the way, she is joined by her client, Mary Kate Marshall, who wrote the piece I was just reading from, who happened to be a former collegiate athlete who ran track and cross country at Idaho State University. And she and her teammate, Madison Kenyon, who both received scholarship to run track, and she had invested years and years of effort into becoming the great runner she was and is, and she felt the thrill when she finished a race. But that was, you know, swept away when she and her teammates were then displaced by a male athlete. Now, I've had two of my own children that are into athletics, and, you know, the amount of time, effort, energy, sacrifice that goes into being an athlete, whatever sport it happens to be, it's an enormous amount of sacrifice for these young people. Anyway, we welcome both of you to the program. Let me ask you, Mary Kate, because you live this. What was it like for you? I've talked to Riley Gaines at length about it, but what was it like for you?
13: Well, growing up, I was always into sports, and I always dreamed about being a collegiate athlete. And the hours that goes into that, the sacrifice, and then getting to the collegiate level, getting a scholarship, getting an education, and then being told that I have to compete against a man. Stepping on the line, seeing him next to me, knowing that the race hadn't even started, but the result was already in. Like, it's deflating, and it's unfair.
0: You know, and to do that, I can imagine it's deflating. When it first happened to you, what was running through your head? You know, again, when I started radio a number of decades ago, I don't think this was an issue that was on my mind that I'd ever be talking about. And here we are.
13: Yeah, I never thought this would be an issue. Our coach sat us down before our first cross country season that we were going to be competing against him and told us he had taken the year off to transition. So we were unsure, but it was clear as day after the first race that this was unfair. He beat out a bunch of women, pushed my teammate off the podium, and yeah, we were afraid for what was next if this was allowed to keep happening.
0: Yeah, let me get your involvement in all of this, Kristen Wagoner, because you really went to the mat for Mary Kate and for other people as well. Tell us about your involvement and your involvement in this case and what this decision yesterday by the Supreme Court means to you.
20: We're rejoicing. We're just so delighted. But I do think it's important not just for Americans to understand what happened yesterday, but what it took to get there, because it's tenacity, and it's required by all of us. First of all, Maddie and MK, they have been courageous. They aren't just former athletes. They were actual parties to the U.S. Supreme Court case yesterday. So we heard a lot, and you'll hear a lot in the media about this boy who identifies as a girl in the case. But Maddie and MK were also, they were representing the girls in the case. And, you know, they took a lot of heat for that for a number of years, 6 years. And I'm just grateful for their courage, as well as the attorneys general of both Idaho and West Virginia, who we were able to represent these athletes in the case, as well as the states of Idaho and West Virginia. But that team was led by those courageous attorneys general. So in terms of what the court's decision was, it basically told us what we all already knew. Biology is real and it matters in sports. But it highlighted the fact that neither the Constitution nor Title IX require an overhaul of girls' sports, and that we are right to make the distinction in sports on sex. That's the clearest, most objective, workable line. So it was a great victory, but what it answered was whether the 27 states that have passed laws to protect women and girls can still do so. So we're going on to the 23 states to fix those as well.
0: I mean, Kristen, would you define my viewpoint as toxic masculinity if I just pointed out what I think is pretty obvious, is that generally speaking, and there are exceptions, that men biologically are stronger than women physically. Doesn't mean they're better, doesn't mean they're smarter, doesn't mean women don't have incredible gifts that men don't have. It just means that biologically, men physically, overall, in most cases, not all cases, tend to be stronger than women. Is that a fair statement?
20: Yes, and it's what the court actually found yesterday, which was thrilling. I mean, there's overwhelming science to this. Yes, we can see it with our own eyes, but it also, there's overwhelming science that says they're stronger, they hit harder, they jump higher, they run faster, bigger lungs, bigger aerobic capacity, bigger hearts. I mean, there's just no question that we're made differently, and those differences should be celebrated, not erased. The court's decision, the majority decision, was written by Justice Kavanaugh. And I have to tell you, after 10 years of working on this, we filed the first case in 2017 on behalf of high school athletes. After 10 years of working through this, to finally see Justice Kavanaugh write this decision, you can tell he's a father of girls, he's a coach of girls, and he said the girls matter. And in the case, the male who was at issue in the West Virginia case, during just a couple years, he displaced 470 girls 1,400 times, took two regional championships and a state championship away from those girls. And then he threatened our client, who was on his team, with sexual assault as well in the locker room, referring to his male genitalia and what he was going to do to the woman. Girls don't talk like that. So again, it's, if you led in your comments, it's not just about sports. It's about privacy. It's about safety. And it's about celebrating who we were created to be, male and female.
0: So what do you think the ramifications of this are? When Title IX was first created, I actually think it was a very good thing for women because it gave them an equal playing field. Historically, prior

0: women.
1: You're absolutely right. And the court in the decision itself documented those facts. There was a significant amount of briefing that occurred that went, you know, to talk about what happened over the last 50 years. Why was Title IX important? It was important because girls weren't getting equal opportunities. And it wasn't just on the athletic field. It was, you know, curriculum. There was discrimination on the basis of what classes you could enroll in, discrimination on what majors you could specialize in college. But in terms of the athletic competitions, we know that, for example, women's sports accounted for only 2% of annual college athletic spending prior to 1972. And this statute has led to much more significant spending, but also significantly more women participating. And 94% of senior female executives, they participated in collegiate athletics because it doesn't just produce strong bodies. It also can produce strong minds, character, and virtue.
0: All right, quick break. More on the Supreme Court decision as it relates to men, biological men playing women's sports. More with Kristen Wagner on the other side. Also, we'll continue more with Mary Kate. She wrote this op-ed on FoxNews.com yesterday. This was a big win for her and much more. Coming up straight ahead, 800-941-SHAWN, our number. We'll get to your calls also coming up.
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0: All right, inflation fears are back as the Treasury yields now hit their highest levels in nearly 20 years. 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
2: President Trump marking the launch of his new investment accounts for kids. While speaking at the Oval Office, Trump said the accounts are absolutely incredible for children. Construction begins today to rehabilitate this. And the longtime CEO of the Jacksonville Transportation Authority has announced he's leaving the agency in January. I'm Michelle Thibodeau.
3: This report is...

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11: I'm Action News Jax, First Alert meteorologist Trevor Gibbs, tracking continued heat and humidity and some rain. We'll talk about it coming up in your First Alert forecast on 104.5 WOKV.
10: First Alert traffic from the Strata Air Conditioning and Heating Traffic Center.
12: Checking on your ride on the East Beltway southbound this afternoon, and we have a crash at St. John's Bluff Road to watch out for, but that's over on the left shoulder. From the WOKV Traffic Center, I'm Brian Middleton.
13: To that, I just know what I know, that women competing against women is fair, and men competing against men is fair. So beyond that, I can't really say.
14: I bet that you could outrun me by a long shot because you've been training. You know, one thing that I learned from Riley Gaines, you know, she would spend about 8 hours a day in the pool training, and she did that for years of her life. How many hours a day as an athlete were you training before you participated in collegiate sports?
13: Well, in high school, just getting myself to the level to get a scholarship, I was doing 5 hours a day before school, after school, lifting weights, as well as just the sacrifice of my diet, my lifestyle. And it's special. It's led me to where I am today. So to have that challenged by men is deflating.
14: Would you say it ruined your experience, something that you had aspired to your whole life, and then this happened?
13: I would say a part of it, but the friendships that I made, the career I'm in now, like where it's led me, that can't be taken away by any man.
14: Well, we really appreciate your courage, and I'm very grateful to you also Kristen Wagoner for what you did and you know, putting in the time, the effort, the support. I'm sure a lot of money was spent on this process of getting to the Supreme Court. It's not easy to get there, and then to win is even harder. Congratulations to both of you, and I think this is going to help young women many, many decades to come, and you should be very proud of that.
13: Well, thank you so much. Thanks for sharing the truth about biology, because it does matter.
14: You know, I was thinking after Tallarico said that he's fighting for the right of biological men to have abortions, I thought I had to go back to school and take more biology classes, because I don't remember biological men being capable of having babies. I just don't remember, but I might be wrong. It's possible. But I'm learning more every day. He says there are six genders. I can only name two. So we're trying to get answers to all of these very important questions before the midterm election. Anyway, appreciate you both. Thank you. 800-941-SHAWN if you want to be a part of the program. 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
21: I'm Michelle Thibodeau. The longtime CEO of the Jacksonville Transportation Authority has announced he's leaving the agency in January. Nat Ford's resignation concludes more than 13 years of service to JTA. Under Ford's tenure, the JTA developed the First Coast Flyer. He also oversaw construction of the Jacksonville Regional Transportation Center. There have been controversies, too. Ford's salary is significantly higher than transportation leaders in much larger cities like New York City and Chicago. Action News Jax reported that Ford amassed major travel bills on the taxpayer's dime, racking up nearly a $190,000 tab between 2016 and 2023 alone. Construction starts today on a major seawall rehabilitation project at the Castillo de San Marcos in St. Augustine. Crews will raise the seawalls on the north and south sides of the historic fort while preserving the center seawall. The National Monument will remain open to visitors, but some areas will be closed during construction. The project is expected to last about 18 months. And you have a chance to leave your mark on the 50th Gate River Run. The organization is asking the public to vote for the official logo of next spring's event. Five finalists designs have been selected by a judging committee. See each one and vote through July 19th at WOKV.com under local news. I'm Michelle Thibodeau for 104.5 WOKV.
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0: I'm Action News Jack's First Alert meteorologist Trevor Gibbs at 7 on the WOKV weather meter for the rest of your Monday. It's hot and humid, but we've also got a couple of showers and widely scattered storms dotting the map, and that'll produce some pockets of heavy rain, frequent lightning, and gusty winds. Otherwise, it stays plenty warm and humid into tonight. Temperatures will drop down into the upper 70s under partly cloudy to mostly clear skies. The heat really cranks up the rest of this week, middle to upper 90s every day, feeling like 105 to 110 in some spots. So stay cool and hydrated. I'm First Alert meteorologist Trevor Gibbs.
1: First Alert traffic from the Strata Air Conditioning and Heating Traffic Center.
2: Ocean Way to the south side, east Beltway southbound. You'll start seeing some delays right around Merrill, and it's an 18-minute drive at the moment from Heckscher down to JTB. And if you're on I-95 northbound, watch out for a crash at University. FDOT says it's over on the right shoulder. From the WOKV Traffic Center, I'm Brian Middleton.
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21: The United States continues its World Cup run today. The team battles Belgium in the round of 16 from Seattle. The Clay County Supervisor of Elections says mail-in ballots are on their way. Primary election day is August 18th. Early voting in Clay County starts August 8th. And four shootings across Jacksonville over the holiday weekend left two people dead. I'm Michelle Thibodeau.
6: So I feel like, you know, we're kind of rehashing the thing we've been through. I had that tattoo for 17 years. 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
7: I will say it loudly so that you could go ahead and quote it if you need to. 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We need to dismantle DHS.
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9: 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Are you guys kidding me? I mean, is this the Foreign Affairs Committee or is this like a circus? 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
11: Freedom is back in style. 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
4: 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Hour 2, Sean Hannity Show, 800-941-SEAN, our number. You want to be a part of the program. In a minute, we're going to be joined by my great senator from the free state of Florida, Rick Scott. Now, Florida over the years, you can go back to 2000, had issues with voting. And all I can tell you is they have resolved every issue, and it has such integrity in the system that on election night, you will know within 2 hours, 90% of the vote, you'll probably know the projected winner. And they have mastered the process, and they did it out of necessity. And all of these Democrats, all these blue state, you know, rules and regulations are, this is absolute madness. It's like they want to live in the Stone Age. There is no reason for any state not to adopt integrity measures so that people can have confidence in the result of our elections. There's just no earthly reason at all. If you go back to 2024, 75% of the vote nationwide in the presidential election, 75% was counted within 3 hours. Every single state except Gavin Newsom's communist utopia of California had counted more than 75% of the vote after 2 days. California, they took 5 days to get to that number. California got to 90% of the vote after about 11 days. There is no excuse for any of this. None at all whatsoever. And, you know, now we're on the precipice where it looked like Spencer Pratt had a very solid lead to be one of the top two finishers to make a runoff. Now L.A. will be guaranteed to have a radical leftist mayor. And I can't give you specifics about what voter integrity issues exist there, except this is no way to run an election. Democrats don't want integrity in the system. And when you don't have integrity in the system, it causes people to doubt. They are responsible for doubt in people's minds, and people won't have confidence in the results. And they're going to get disgusted, and they have every right to be. Anyway, my great Senator Rick Scott of Florida is with me. Is there any possible reason, rationale, other than I suspect that there might be nefarious intentions in play, that they would not want to adopt integrity issues?
13: Yeah, it's all because the people that are in office, they want fraud. I mean, the Save America Act, you know, you have to be an American to register to vote. You have to show an ID to vote. It's over, like, it's over 80% of Americans want it. Democrats want it. Independents want it. Republicans want it. You know who doesn't want it? Elected Democrats. That's the only group that doesn't want this, because guess what? They know with their radical ideas they can't get reelected, all right, unless there's fraud. And you look at what's going on with Spencer out in L.A. How could that happen? How could there be that big a change, right, other than what, I mean, and even if you do, even if you say, oh, maybe that could happen, do you feel comfortable? Why wouldn't these people want people to feel comfortable? So has there been anybody sitting there, do both parties looking at every ballot? Are they made sure there's no ballots come in after election night? They say, oh, yeah, Spencer was up by like 50,000 votes, so we got to figure out how do we get 50,000 more votes. So I don't know if any of that's happening, but guess what? Nobody else knows either. And so that's...
3: Well, no, I mean, it lends itself to nobody trusting the system. That's the biggest problem.
13: You're
3: going to
13: go...
3: No reasonable person is going to want to trust this system or believe there's integrity. And then after the election... You know, if it's a Democrat or a Republican, both parties have complained bitterly about, quote, rigged and stolen elections. So if the only antidote to prevent people from having questions in my mind is voter integrity. Put these measures in place. Democrats steadfastly refuse.
13: Yeah. I mean, you have to be an American to vote. You have to show an ID. And on top of that, when you're checking the ballot, when you're counting them, there ought to be observers. I mean, you ought to be able to watch them. Republicans ought to be able to watch them. Democrats ought to be able to watch them. Independents. I mean, we ought to have cameras. We ought to make sure everybody's comfortable, right? So, you know, I was with a grandson yesterday that's about a year away from driving, and I was teaching him how to drive. And I said, when you start driving, your job is to make everybody that is with you comfortable. Tell them what you're doing. Are you looking left? Are you looking right? That's what we should be doing with complete transparency with this stuff. And so everybody knows, and there's no chance. You know, your vote has to, if you're going to vote by mail, and I think mail's always suspect, although we do it in photo well, then you got to just be so careful. You got to make sure, are those signatures going to match? Right? And if you're not going to check signatures, then you know there's going to be fraud. If there's going to be.
3: How about any mail-in ballots immediately from the moment they're delivered are on a video camera put in a locked room that can be monitored by the public 24 hours and they can go online and see if anybody's in that room tampering with those ballots. Would that not add integrity and confidence?
13: Absolutely. And you would need to ask every cycle. What we do in Florida is every cycle you got to ask for a mail-in ballot. And your signature has to match.
3: No, they just send them out in California. You know, this is amazing to me because if you listen to Democrats, many of them are putting their hope in Gavin Newsom. Gavin Newsom has been utterly silent on most of this. Doesn't care.
13: Right.
3: He's an absentee governor. You know what it takes to be a governor. You were governor of this state for 8 years. You did a great job. That's when you and I really became friends because you were always up in New York poaching business out of New York. And I got to see you all the time. We became very good friends. And what's amazing is he you know, predictable wildfires, predictable Santa Ana winds. And they don't practice the science of forestry. They don't have hydrants with water. They don't have a reservoir with water. All these homes burn to the ground. Year and a half later, nobody can get a building permit, and he doesn't talk about it. Highest poverty rate, highest homeless rate, highest state income tax, highest sales tax, highest gas tax. And he's a world traveler, Trump stalker, half Hannity stalker, author, you know, lecturer, almost full-time ex-poster. He does nothing, and this is what they want for the next president, the Democrats?
13: Well, they're telling you who they are, right? I mean, there's no competency, right? So he is so incompetent that people are continuing to move. Businesses have to move. You can't get a home rebuilt in the Palisades. He didn't care that there was a fire smoldering, and they didn't put it out. All right. He didn't care that the insurance program didn't work. He didn't care that it takes fortune to rebuild a house. He doesn't care that you can't get a permit. He doesn't care about any of this stuff. And he wants to be the president. So the non-caring president that doesn't care about anything other than his election, that's exactly what Gavin Newsom is.
3: Oh, it really is awful. I've got to move on to other issues because you're up to a lot of good stuff that I think people need to be aware of. You have taken on the issue of anti-Semitism in this country. And I'm glad you are. You're speaking out against anti-Semitism. We're seeing it now all over worldwide. It's rising. It's rising in the halls of Congress. It's rising on the airwaves. And I really don't. I'm having a hard time understanding what would Americans expect after October 7th and after decades of nonstop rocket barrage. But if they killed the equivalent of 40,000 Americans in a day, when you extrapolate population out, and they murder and they rape and they torture and they kidnap, what would we expect our country to do if, in fact, we were hit?
13: Well, you'd sure as heck hope our leaders would show up and defend our country. There's so many of these people that are anti-Semitic and anti-Israel and anti-Jew. I mean, they're just, it's unbelievable. So now we've got down in Tampa, okay, we got a public stadium supported by taxpayers is going to allow to give a concert there. One of the biggest anti-Semites in the country, in the world. But, you know, other countries won't let him do it. Kanye West, no other countries won't let him even show up and do a concert. But Tampa, with public money, is allowing this to happen. So, one, I don't get that. Two, I don't understand anti-Semitism, why they want to pick on Jews. But think about it. They're not just picking on Jews. They're just the beginning. These people hate Judeo's Christian values. They might start with the Jews. They hate the Christians next. So we've got to start standing up and say, enough's enough. We're not going to put up with this. We're not going to have another Holocaust.
3: I mean, that's the whole thing about every single person. And I hear a lot of lying and I hear a lot of misinformation from both people in Congress, elected officials, and I hear from the punditry class that this is a forever war. This is Donald Trump and President Trump walked off Meet the Press, which I loved this weekend, actually, myself. And they're saying he's doing this for Bibi. He's doing this for Israel. He's doing this for Fox News. No, he's not.
13: He's right.
3: Because every person that I know that reads the intelligence said under 12 days, they could have up to 11 bombs if they get a hold of that dust. And the president decided it was in our best national security interest not to allow that to happen.
13: What would we have done if they got the weapon? Could we have stopped them? And you won't have a country that's been killing Americans for 47 years, says they're going to kill Americans, have a nuclear weapon they can bomb off the coast of Tampa or Miami or Palm Beach. No, this president's got the guts to show up. Obama's appeaser. Biden was an appeaser. This president defends this country. He's defending American citizens. I'm proud to call him my friend, and I want to thank you for what he's doing.
3: You know, and he's fighting and he's getting Republicans on a lot of issues to fight. Look, I wish he would have gotten through, and maybe you can shed some light on the issue of the SAVE Act. What happened?
13: Well, I mean, we have to work on it. We have to stay up here, and we have to, in my opinion, we have to get rid of the filibuster. I mean, the Democrats use this to block all good legislation. And then when they're in power, right? Then there was Republicans that would go along with their stuff, but they don't go along with anything that's logical. And this is what taxpayers want. But so we couldn't get the votes. We had Republicans that voted against it. Then Mike Lee put up a bill just to say, okay, we'll do something in this reconciliation package that we can incentivize states to do the right thing on the elections. And you have Republicans that vote against that. All the Democrats, of course, vote against it, but Republicans vote against the stuff that all we're trying to do is make our elections more secure. It was just an incentive even to do it, and you had Republicans vote against it. That doesn't make any sense.
3: It doesn't. All right, quick break. More with Senator Rick Scott, my free state of Florida on the other side. Then your call's coming up this Monday, 800-941-SEAN, if you want to be a part of the program.
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21: President Trump marking the launch of his new investment accounts for kids. While speaking at the Oval Office, Trump said the accounts are absolutely incredible for children. Construction begins today to rehabilitate the seawalls at the Castillo de San Marcos in St. Augustine. And the longtime CEO of the Jacksonville Transportation Authority has announced he's leaving the agency in January. I'm Michelle Thibodeau.
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2: Checking on your ride west Beltway northbound this afternoon. We do have a broken down car at Blanding. It's over on the right shoulder. Make sure to slow down as you're passing by. From the WOKB Traffic Center, I'm Brian Middleton.
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0: I'm Action News Jax, First Alert meteorologist Trevor Gibbs, tracking continued heat and humidity and some rain. We'll talk about it coming up in your First Alert forecast on 104.5 WOKV.
25: First Alert traffic from the Strata Air Conditioning and Heating Traffic Center.
2: North side into downtown, I-95 southbound. Some slight slowdowns after MLK Parkway, but nothing too crazy. A 12-minute ride between the Beltway and I-10 from the WOKV Traffic Center. I'm Brian Middleton.

0: All right, we continue. Senator Rick Scott from my great free state of Florida is with us. We're covering a lot of ground today. Where do you see us with the midterms right now? I don't think the deciding factor, what we will look back and say, define the elections happened yet. Certainly, a lot of court decisions have come down in Republicans' favor. Racial gerrymandering at the Supreme Court, Abigail Spanberger's power grab in the Commonwealth of Virginia. So certainly things are working on our behalf. But I think a lot of it's going to have to do with the economy and how this issue with the Iran plan, plays out in the end.
1: And also in the end, Sean, you got to win your race. Nobody, it's not a national. These races are not national races. In 2018, most Republicans lost. I'm the only Republican that won in a swing state in the Senate. And I ran on the issues that people care about in my state. In the end, people still care about, they care about the economy. They want to have a good job. They care about their kids' education. They want to be safe. You know what? We win hands down when we talk about those issues. So that's what we have to talk about. How are we going to get inflation under control? Balance the budget. That's what Republicans ought to be doing. We don't do enough of that. We ought to be watching spending, balance the budget. We got to make sure there's absolute school choice everywhere. Make sure we're doing everything we can. We're the party that's going to support law enforcement because we know the Democrats won't do any of these things. That's what the election is going to be about. I believe that Trump's going to get the Iran deal resolved and we'll get gas prices down. But inflation is not caused by gas prices. Inflation is caused by spending more than we take in. And we've been doing it forever. Just in the last 7 years since I've been up here, the debt's gone from $18 to $39 trillion. We're spending way too much money.
0: That's the problem. I think we're going to have a lot of economic growth. I think revenues we see going up. We had great economic numbers on Friday. So anyway, Senator Rick Scott, my great senator from the free state of Florida, sir, always a pleasure. Thank you for being with us.
1: Have a good day, Sean. Bye-bye.
0: You too, sir. 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
7: I'm Michelle Thibodeau. The Jacksonville Sheriff's Office is investigating after a man was shot in the Murray Hill area this morning. It happened at the Villas on the Hill apartment complex on Woodruff Avenue near Kingsbury Street. JSO says he was both hit in the head by a blunt object and shot in the leg. They believe there to be two suspects. The shooting marks the fifth one reported in Jacksonville since Saturday. Two people died in separate shootings over the weekend. The city of Jacksonville has landed five new federal and philanthropic grants to improve port infrastructure, transportation, homeless services, and urban forestry. Mayor Donna Deegan says the funding will support projects ranging from upgrades at Mayport's working waterfront to new downtown transportation planning, expanded emergency shelter services, and tree maintenance in the Rebalt River area. City officials say Jacksonville has secured more than $212 million in grant funding since July of 2023. A St. Johns County golf course under construction says children have been driving through a closed construction zone. Bliss Ziekman reports.
8: Two people on e-bike driving through a construction zone at the golf club at Southampton in St. Augustine. The area is being renovated, and the golf course says it's closed to anyone outside of the construction crew. The golf course says they've contacted police, and anybody caught in that area will be prosecuted for trespassing.
7: I'm Michelle Thibodeau for 104.5 WOKV.
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12: Hey, pal, what's the matter? I came right over.
13: It's my water, Jason. Smell this.
12: Yeesh.
13: That came out of my tap, Jason. I'm worried there's a lot more in there than just H and 2 and O.
12: Well, yeah. In Jacksonville, we have some of the hardest water in Florida. There's calcium carbonate in there and magnesium sulfate and...
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3: I'm Action News Jack's First Alert meteorologist Trevor Gibbs. It's 7 on the WOKV weather meter for the rest of your Monday. It's hot and humid, but we've also got a couple of showers and widely scattered storms dotting the map, and that'll produce some pockets of heavy rain, frequent lightning, and gusty winds. Otherwise, it stays plenty warm and humid into tonight. Temperatures will drop down into the upper 70s under partly cloudy to mostly clear skies. The heat really cranks up the rest of this week, middle to upper 90s every day, feeling like 105 to 110 in some spots. So stay cool and hydrated. I'm First Alert meteorologist Trevor Gibbs.
5: First Alert traffic from the Strata Air Conditioning and Heating Traffic Center.
17: Southside drivers heading down through St. John's County this afternoon, I-95 southbound. You will see some delays right around State Route 9B and after County Road 210. 28 minutes to get from the Beltway down to State Road 16. And if you're on the East Beltway southbound, FDOT says we still have a crash at St. John's Bluff Road, but that's over on the left shoulder. From the WOKV Traffic Center, I'm Brian Middleton.
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7: The United States continues its World Cup run today. The team battles Belgium in the round of 16 from Seattle. The Clay County Supervisor of Elections says mail-in ballots are on their way. Primary election day is August 18th. Early voting in Clay County starts August 8th. And four shootings across Jacksonville over the holiday weekend left two people dead. I'm Michelle Thibodeau.
0: All right, 25 now till the top of the hour. 800-941-SHAWN, our number. You want to be a part of the program. So, you know, what has happened? I used to refer to former New York City Mayor Bill de Blasio as Comrade de Blasio. And I said it kind of affectionately because he was pretty radical left wing. Compared to Mamdani, he's almost a moderate, for crying out loud. And so we had him on last night, and we were discussing the three candidates that were endorsed by Mamdani that took on incumbent congresspeople. That it kind of shocked and the core of the Democratic establishment. And, for example, I went over the track record of some of them. For example, one of the people that won, unseated, a long-term serving member of Congress. But by the way, 15 terms. I mean, 15 years. That's a long time. A woman that's saying she wants to seize the means of production. She wants to seize private property in people's homes. She has called for the complete abolishment of the police. She wants to abolish America's prisons completely, America's borders completely. She doesn't want anybody deported, not even criminal illegals convicted of rape and murder. This is a woman that the day after October 7th, literally attended a pro-Hamas rally in Times Square in New York, you know, bragging once that, you know, using the American flag to wipe her hands. So we're going to play this interview because I think it's very revealing that a guy that never advocated this as radical as he was, and I thought he was pretty radical, in his career would vote for her. And it took a lot for me to get that answer out of him. Listen.
19: Let's take a look at the three candidates that your friend, Zoran Marxist Kami Mamdani, supported.
20: I'd like that you give him two middle names there, two middle names.
19: Well, I only gave you one. Maybe that means I like him more. I don't know. I kind of like you more because you're more willing to come on the program. Let me go through the record, for example, of one of the people that he helped elect. And this woman, Darlazia, whatever her name, Chevalier. Here are her positions. Because I think people need to really understand fundamentally where they stay. She, you know, again, they call themselves democratic socialists, but she wants to abolish the police completely. Let's go through it all. She wants to abolish America's prisons completely. She wants no American borders completely. She doesn't want anybody deported, even people, illegals, convicted of murder and rape. A day after October the 7th, she showed up at a pro-Hamas rally in Times Square. That would be the equivalent of losing 40,000 Americans in a day if you extrapolate out the population. Brags about using the American flag to wipe her hands. Is that your party? Is that who you are? Would you vote for her?
20: Sean, the question is, why did the people of that district vote for her?
19: No, that's your question. I asked you a different question. My question is, would you vote for her?
20: She is the Democratic nominee. I would vote for her, yes. But let me tell you what's going on here. Because you can do your list. Sean, you can do your list. But what's really happening is she spoke out against what? You know, America's been doing in the Middle East, and a lot of Americans, you know, Sean, a clear majority of Americans do not think we should be in a war with Iran, including a lot of people who supported Donald Trump. A clear majority of Americans think that what the Netanyahu government has done in Israel to the Palestinian people is wrong, and America should not be supporting it. So listen, wait, let me finish.
19: We're not talking about Israel.
20: She won.
19: No. We're not talking about Israel.
20: Wait. The question
19: no, we
20: is,
19: are
20: Sean,
19: talking
20: Sean,
19: about
20: just give me a
19: she
20: second.
19: She wants to abolish the police. She wants no borders. She wants illegals that commit murder and rape to not go to prison. And I'm asking you, you are the mayor of New York City. I'm asking you if you would vote for this lady, and you're telling me yes? You'd vote for this lunatic?
20: Yeah, and I'll tell you what. I'll tell you why. No, I don't think she's a lunatic. I disagree with her. Sean, I can't believe you've never voted for someone you had some disagreements with. I disagree with her on some things, but I want you, Sean, for you and your many, many viewers, this is what's going on in the Democrat Party. A lot of people who vote Democrat are saying we want to see Democrats take on Trump, not wimp, you know, cower before him. They think ICE is totally broken. I believe in secure borders. I don't believe in ICE. They think what we're doing in the Middle East is wrong. They think that nothing's being done to address the cost of living. You go down this list. When these candidates talk about Medicare for all, there's a whole lot of Americans who would like to have better health insurance who can't make ends meet. So I think you should realize why people are voting for these progressive candidates because they represent change.
19: You would never abolish the police. You would secure the border. She wants to seize public property. She doesn't want public. She doesn't want private ownership of property. Now,
20: Sean,
19: you're telling me
20: a single member of Congress doesn't make those decisions.
19: You were the mayor of New York City. You're telling me that this does not seem so over the top that it's going to destroy your party. I think she, Mamdani, AOC, Bernie, Pocahontas, Mamdani, I think you guys are destroying your party. So I guess I'm okay with it.
20: Sean, first of all, Bernie Sanders is at this moment the most popular political figure in America. A lot of people who voted for Donald Trump would very comfortably vote for Bernie Sanders, too. Because they want to see someone who's going to address the fact that their families are not doing well enough economically and their kids don't have enough future economically. And Donald Trump has not given an answer. The war in Iran made things worse for our economy, made things worse for people trying to pay the bills at the kitchen table. So now you have a group of Democrats that say, we don't accept the status quo. We don't accept the big corporate donations. We don't want to go to the fancy cocktail parties.
19: We want to be
20: a different Democratic Party. And wait. That's a Democratic Party that can actually win. I said last year with Mamdani.
19: So you're saying to me, I want to be clear.
20: Affordability, and that's actually how Democrats will win because that's what Democrats have always supposed to have been about.
19: A Democratic Party that wants to completely abolish the police, that wants to abolish American borders. Hold on. That's what she stands for, and you said you'd vote for her. She doesn't want anybody deported.
20: Okay.
19: She doesn't want anybody deported.
20: Elizabeth
19: Warren. She wants to seize the means of production. And private property and private homes.
20: You can do this thing, my friend. You can do your list, but I want to bring you back to reality. If I did a list on Donald Trump, in 2016 or 2024, of every outrageous thing he called for, every outrageous thing he'd ever said, you'd say, this guy could never be president. But what he managed to do, to his credit, what he managed to do was say to people he was going to make fundamental change. The tables have turned, Sean. Now the American people want fundamental change from Donald Trump. That's why he's at 30% approval. And they're looking at Democrats who are not the standard issue, go along, get along, moderate Democrats. They're looking at people who actually might change things. So I don't think it's so surprising. It's a time where insurgency is happening on left and right, Sean.
19: You have yet to give me one item on Donald Trump's list. I keep telling you she wants to abolish the borders. She wants to abolish prisons. She would allow convicted murderers and rapists to stay in the country that are here illegally, and you'd vote for her. That is madness.
20: Listen,
19: that is insanity.
20: When I say Donald Trump's list,
19: what
20: in 2016 when he ran for president? No, when he ran for president, he said things that were overtly derogatory and divisive about different communities in this
19: country.
20: What's this?
19: Give me something on the list. You haven't named one thing. Give me one thing on the list.
20: Hold on. He has denigrated our democratic institutions. He's taken us into a war that the American people don't want. You go down. No,
19: abolish police.
20: I'm only saying to you, if you went through the list of every outrageous thing Donald Trump's ever said or done, all the corruption he's now personally benefiting from in his family, you'd say, how on earth could this guy get elected anything? But the reality is people are not looking at those things. They're looking at who do they think will actually change a status quo that doesn't work for middle class and working class Americans.
19: I'm going to make a prediction.
20: That's where these new Democrats are actually onto something.
19: Okay, let me make a prediction. It might work in New York City, and New York City may go hard left, and places like Colorado may go hard left, and Washington State and California and New Jersey and Illinois. But I'm going to tell you what's going to happen. If you're looking for independents to vote for a platform that says the borders are open, we'll have no police, defund, dismantle, we'll take away private property, if you think that's a winning formula,
20: no.
19: Good luck.
20: That's not the platform.
19: I don't think it is.
20: That's not the platform. Look at Mamdani. Look
19: Here's
20: at Mamdani.
19: My list.
20: This is why Trump. This
19: I got
20: is
19: the
20: why.
19: List.
20: Wait a minute. This is why Trump. This is why Trump gets along with Mamdani. Because he saw that Mamdani talked
19: they don't
20: about
19: get along.
20: The rent.
19: That's all
20: he
19: that.
20: Talked about the
19: budget. I don't believe
20: wait,
19: it.
20: Wait. I believe Trump saw that Mamdani was onto something. And what Mamdani has talked about is not all those other things you say. He's talked about people being able to pay the rent, being able to afford to get on a bus, being able to afford childcare. He's done some real things on those things already. The point is, that's what Democrats are going to run on. If they have any sense, and I think we are getting finally some sense as a party, we're not going to be the party of the status.

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8: From the Action News Jax First Alert Weather Center, I'm meteorologist Garrett Biedenball. Timing out a hot week ahead. That's coming up in the Action News Jax First Alert forecast in less than 10 minutes.
7: First Alert traffic from the Strata Air Conditioning and Heating Traffic Center.
9: I-95 southbound, watch out for a crash as you're approaching Emerson. It's blocking the left lane and causing delays to stretch back to the Fuller Warren. From the WOKV Traffic Center, I'm Brian Middleton.
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0: come back, we'll talk to Ned Ryan, CEO of American Majority, director of the new documentary, The Thread of Liberty. You don't see many documentaries that actually educate you, inform you. I like this one. We'll learn more about it on the other side. Then we'll get your calls coming up. 800-941-SHAWN. If you want to be a part of the program, we got a great Hannity tonight, 9 Eastern on Fox. Quick break and your calls coming up straight ahead as we continue. This is the best of the Sean Hannity Show. Don't forget, stay tuned for more right after the latest news right here on this radio station. Hey, here's the hard truth. Numbers do not lie. They might make you uncomfortable, but they don't lie. We've tracked the price of the S&P 500, gold and silver, over the last 5 years. Now, between January 2022, May 2026, and the peaks and valleys, the results are staggering. Now, the S&P is up a whopping 45%. Gold is up 110%. 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You know, born on America's darkest day, 9/11/01, the Tunnel to Towers Foundation, they have been helping American heroes ever since. Heroes like U.S. Army Sergeant Mario Nelson. He served in the National Guard and then volunteered at Ground Zero after the 9/11 attacks. Later, Mario enlisted full-time in the Army, was deployed to Iraq. And then Mario sadly made the ultimate sacrifice. He was killed by a rocket-propelled grenade. Sadly, Mario left behind his wife, Mecca, their daughter, Mia. And after his death, Mecca began helping others heal from grief and trauma. And the Tunnel to Towers Foundation recognized the sacrifice of this family and were able, because of your generosity, to provide Mecca and Mia with a mortgage-free home. 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
6: I'm Michelle Thibodeau. The longtime CEO of the Jacksonville Transportation Authority has announced he's leaving the agency in January. Nat Ford's resignation concludes more than 13 years of service to JTA. Under Ford's tenure, the JTA developed the First Coast Flyer. He also oversaw construction of the Jacksonville Regional Transportation Center. There have been controversies, too. Ford's salary is significantly higher than transportation leaders in much larger cities like New York City and Chicago. Action News Jax reported that Ford amassed major travel bills on the taxpayer's dime, racking up nearly $190,000 tab between 2016 and 2023 alone. Construction starts today on a major seawall rehabilitation project at the Castillo de San Marcos in St. Augustine. Crews will raise the seawalls on the north and south sides of the historic fort while preserving the center seawall. The National Monument will remain open to visitors, but some areas will be closed during construction. The project is expected to last about 18 months. And you have a chance to leave your mark on the 50th Gate River Run. The organization is asking the public to vote for the official logo of next spring's event. Five finalists designs have been selected by a judging committee. See each one and vote through July 19th at WOKV.com under local news. I'm Michelle Thibodeau for 104.5 WOKV.
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0: Born on America's Darkest Day, September 11th, 01, the Tunnel to Towers Foundation, they have been helping American heroes ever since. 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
15: A 7 on the WOKV weather meter. Mostly clear to partly cloudy tonight. Just an isolated lingering shower storm early, then dry. Overnight, we drop down to the mid to upper 70s. A dry start to Tuesday. Mostly sunny and hot. Highs in the upper 90s. Low 90s all the way to the coast. Feels like numbers 105 plus. And just an isolated shower possible in the afternoon on Tuesday. Same thing on Wednesday. Mostly sunny. Very hot. An isolated afternoon shower possible. Highs in the upper 90s. Feels like temperatures 105 plus. Thursday, partly sunny. Mainly mostly dry. Just an isolated shower possible, but highs in the upper 90s. Upper 90s continue Friday, partly sunny, with just an isolated afternoon shower or storm. From the Action News Jax First Alert Weather Center, I'm meteorologist Garrett Beedenball for 104.5 WOKV.
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16: Not too bad a ride as you head out of downtown this evening, I-95 southbound, making your way to the south end, though you are tapping the brakes right around Emerson, a 16-minute ride from the Full Warren down to the Beltway. As you leave Orange Park on the West Beltway southbound, FDOT says that we do have a broken-down car. As you're getting onto the Buckman Bridge, it's over on the right shoulder. Make sure to slow down as you're passing by. From the WOKV Traffic Center, I'm Brian Middleton.
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6: The United States continues its World Cup run today. The team battles Belgium in the round of 16 from Seattle. The Clay County Supervisor of Elections says mail-in ballots are on their way. Primary election day is August 18th. Early voting in Clay County starts August 8th. And four shootings across Jacksonville over the holiday weekend left two people dead. I'm Michelle Thibodeau.
17: Yesterday was a big night for progressives. It's time for the old guard to step aside.
18: All these ideologies stem from this Christofascism movement.
19: We will not wait to abolish ICE and pass Medicare for all.
20: Rapid fire, do you support universal child care?
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20: Abolishing ICE?
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21: Yes.
20: A free Palestine?
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15: 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Toll-free, it's 800-941-SEAN if you want to be a part of the program. We're in beautiful South Dakota, and we are going to be broadcasting tonight 2 hours, 9 to 11 p.m., at Mount Rushmore. It's going to be a great fireworks display. Tomorrow, by the way, Saturday, yes, I will be working. I will be in our nation's capital. And, of course, that's going to be the biggest fireworks display apparently in history. What's kind of cool is my governor, the governor of the great free state of Florida, Ron DeSantis, is actually here. He is in South Dakota. He's going to be on our TV show tonight. And Governor, always an honor to have you. There's a ton of cool stuff happening in our state. I'll get to that. Before I do that, I went through this long history of Mount Rushmore, how it was carved with dynamite, how it took 14 years of work, how they put all of this together, how there is, how it almost wasn't built, and how there's a hidden chamber behind, you know, Abraham Lincoln's face. Do you know a lot about it? Because when I started reading it, I couldn't stop reading it.
26: No, this is my first time I'm going to be able to see it. So I'm looking forward to doing the show with you tonight. I just heard it's a real engineering marvel. I have actually flown over it in the past, and it's like conspicuous even if you're in the air because it's so big. So I think it's going to be a fitting night to celebrate the beginning of the America 250 weekend. And this is a really important anniversary for our country because we have a unique founding. We had founding fathers who risked everything, and they had a lot to lose because they felt so strongly about establishing a nation where your rights come from God, not from government, where we have rule of law, not the rule of individual men. And they knew that it had never worked in all of human history. But by golly, in the United States, we were going to get it done. And that's the American experiment. And that's what we're fortunate to inherit as Americans living in the year 2026.
15: You know, it really is amazing. I'd really be negligent if I didn't get your reaction to, for example, all of these radicals now that the Democratic Party is now nominating. I keep making the case that these are uncharted waters for a midterm election. You know, I've gone through chapter and verse on Graham Platner and his Nazi tattoo and every other bizarre thing and position that he's had in the course of his life and career. We have gone over, you know, six gender Tellerico. By the way, if you know what the other four genders are, Governor, I'd really appreciate it if you can inform us. I've been putting out the call to everybody. Nobody can tell me.
0: He's fighting for the right of biological.
26: Oh, we shut that down in Florida. We had to battle Disney. We wanted to make sure that our kids could go to school and not be told that there are, you know, 65 genders. And so in Florida, all that's been dead on arrival. So I must confess, I'm a little ignorant about all that, because when we saw that coming down the pike 4 or 5 years ago, we put the kibosh on it very quickly.
0: By the way, did you know that Tallarico has been championing the rights not only for men to play women's sports, but the right for biological men to have access to abortion? Now, when I read that, I'm thinking, maybe I need to go back to school and start taking some biology classes, because obviously I must have missed something.
26: Yeah, look, I think these midterm elections historically, and you've talked about this, there's a bounce the other way, right? Obama got in, Republicans had a big year. Trump got in 16, Democrats took the House in 18. On it goes, and there's reasons for that. But I think on this one, the questions are going to be, okay, you know, the typical instinct is to try to change a little bit. But what are you changing to? This is not just the John F. Kennedy Democratic Party. Heck, this is a lot more radical than Obama's Democratic Party from 08 to 2016 even. And even more than under Biden. They're accelerating their embrace of very far left ideologies. But I think the issue, so people think about, okay, 250 as a country, what's going forward? What are the problems? You know, these candidates that are winning, it's just emblematic that we don't really have a shared civic culture right now in America. Because if you have that shared civic culture, that same foundation, you have the same basic principles that you subscribe to, you can color in the lines, you can argue about on the margins, taxes, all this other stuff. You got people that are getting elected that think the America 250 holiday is a bad thing. They think the American founding is a bad thing. They think the founding fathers are villains. And so they want to refound this country on leftist ideology. And so that is something, you can't just deal with it and somehow come to a resolution. You have to defeat it.
0: So I'm looking at now, you know, the people that are representing the Democratic Party. There's two aspects of this that I see. You've got Graham Platner, you got James Tallarico, you got this guy El Sayed. You saw this woman win in Colorado against a 15-term incumbent in Colorado. That was pretty fascinating. Malat Kiros is her name. Both Kiros and El Sayed in Michigan, who's running for Senate, you know, both have been out there on the campaign trail with, you know, Hassan Piker, who is on tape. I can play it for you if you want to hear it, you know, claiming that America deserved 9/11. And so it's the party of Mamdani, Grandpa Bernie. It's the party of Pocahontas and Mamdani and AOC and the squad. So that's one aspect of it. They are electing now the most extreme candidates. The other aspect of this is the almost complete silence from the rest of the Democratic Party. Now, if there are radicals or extremists in any movement that I'm a part of, I don't want anything to do with these people, and I'm not going to be quiet about it. Why won't Chuck Schumer? Why won't Hakeem Jeffries? Why won't other Democrats, but for John Fetterman, you know, dare criticize these people?
26: Well, I mean, it's just like, you know, you think that if you feed the alligators, somehow they're not going to eat you. I can tell you, as a governor down here in Florida, the alligator's still going to eat you. That's just the way it is, and that's the way this movement is there. They are going to devour all these people. We had a little bit of a tussle with Hakeem Jeffries when I was doing the redistricting a couple months ago, and he started threatening Florida. He's like saying, oh, we're going to wage warfare, all this stuff. And I never said anything about the guy. I just kind of ignored him. And so, you know, I responded. But one of the things I was saying was he is a very far left guy. He's this Brooklyn political machine. But yet the far left hates him. They hate Schumer. These are very liberal people, and yet they can never go far enough for this very militant movement. So by them kind of acquiescing to it, all it's doing is it's going to assure that they may be the last to be eaten, but it isn't going to prevent them from being eaten in the end.
0: So in my mind, I can't think of a midterm that has ever been like this. I keep saying these are uncharted waters. In other words, you know, think back 150 years. I can't remember any one major party that has gone so solidly radical as we're witnessing now with the Democratic Party. And I think anybody that claims that they know how this is going to play out, I think they're guessing. I don't even think the issues that will define the outcome of this midterm have even happened yet. I think a lot will depend on the economy, what happens in Iran. I think there are a lot of other factors. But more importantly, here's the question. Are hardworking blue collar Democrats in Pennsylvania, Michigan, Wisconsin, Georgia, North Carolina, are they going to go along with this new adopted radicalism and the silence, the deafening silence of the so-called leaders of the Democratic Party?
26: Well, they didn't in 2024. And as much as I had no interest in Kamala Harris as a candidate and obviously opposed her vigorously, these people are to her left in this 2026 cycle. I mean, there's no question about it. In 2024, the public wanted a change from the Biden-Harris regime. But part of it was, I think, that they thought Biden-Harris went too far left, and they did. But this is much further left than that. So I think midterms are usually a referendum on the party in power, the people that don't like the direction, they're motivated to vote. And that's why we've seen these swings. But I think this midterm is more a choice. Is it a choice to turn the reins of power over to people that, quite frankly, hate this country and are more radical than what we've seen in the Democratic Party in many years? And that's saying something, because the Democratic Party's produced quite a bit of doozies. I mean, I remember you used to play Obama's pastor, Jeremiah Wright, and all the stuff he was saying. Some of the other stuff through those years, you know, it was a lot of serious, hard left stuff. This is taking it to an even more extreme dimension. And I just think that voters are going to look at that. And it's like, you're not just voting for a change. If you vote for them, you know, you're voting, you're taking a very risky bet.
0: All right, quick break, right back. More with my great governor, Ron DeSantis from the free state of Florida. He is with us. He is here in South Dakota. He'll be with us on Hannity tonight, 9 Eastern. Your calls next half hour. Also coming up, 800-941-SHAWN as we continue.
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6: President Trump marking the launch of his new investment accounts for kids. While speaking at the Oval Office, Trump said the accounts are absolutely incredible for children. Construction begins today to rehabilitate the seawalls at the Castillo de San Marcos in St. Augustine. And the longtime CEO of the Jacksonville Transportation Authority has announced he's leaving the agency in January. I'm Michelle Thibodeau.
25: First alert traffic from the Strada Air Conditioning and Heating Traffic Center.
16: Mandarin now to Orange Park on the west Beltway northbound. Speed limit drive from most of your ride, though you are tapping the brakes as you cross over the Buckman Bridge. From the WOKB Traffic Center, I'm Brian Middleton.
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15: From the Action News Jax First Alert Weather Center, I'm meteorologist Garrett Biedenball. Timing out a hot week ahead. That's coming up for the Action News Jax First Alert forecast in less than 10 minutes.
25: First Alert traffic from the Strata Air Conditioning and Heating Traffic Center.
16: Oceanway drivers, east beltway southbound, slow go as you hit the road, all because of a crash before Alta Drive. It is blocking the right lane. A 17-minute ride from I-95 down to Heckscher. From the WOKV Traffic Center, I'm Brian Middleton.
2: All right, we continue. Governor Ron DeSantis, he is here with us. We're in South Dakota. We are covering, obviously, the events tonight at Mount Rushmore. We're in South Dakota. It's a beautiful state. It's going to be a really special night. 2-hour edition of Hannity, 9 to 11. Hope you'll tune in for that. The governor will join us as well. His wife, Casey, will join us.
21: And the question is just this, like, you know, do you want relief or not? Do you think because when you go to the grocery store and it's a lot more expensive, the reality is the state government doesn't control that. That's not anything you're going to be able to do by voting in November or electing somebody. It just is. But at the state level, the one thing you can control is how much they can tax you. Do you want to protect your property from the tax collectors, or do you want them to keep using it as an ATM? And that's your choice. And you know what? God bless you whichever way you choose.
2: So as I watch you as my governor in the free state of Florida, although I'm in South Dakota today, I noticed you don't stop. You have now been able to work with the state legislature, and you now have an opportunity to lower property taxes in a dramatic way for people's primary homes in the free state of Florida, which I think is probably one of the greatest opportunities for people to live there. Now, with everything that's happening in California and states like Washington and this wealth tax that is being, you know, floated in places like New York and Illinois and other places, it's resulting in yet another wave of migration.
0: I mean, you see Mark Zuckerberg, you see two of the co-founders of Google. You saw what happened when Ken Griffin got doxxed by Mamdani. He said, okay, I'm not going to spend $6 billion in New York City. I'm going to spend it in Miami. So, you know, again, there's another wave as these states go more radical, especially from California, it seems, because if they pass that referendum, that wealth tax, that's retroactive to January 1 of this year.
26: Yeah, so let's just show you how Florida runs. So the last 4 years, we have reduced our budget every single year. So 4 years ago, 3 years ago was lower than 4 years ago, 2 years was lower than 3 years ago. The budget I just signed that just went into effect is lower than all of those. And we've had population growth and inflation, and yet we're still reducing our budget. In fact, Florida's total debt for its history, we've retired 52% of it just in my tenure as governor, and that's the more aggressive that it's ever happened. This is all while we have the most income moving into our state than has ever moved into another state. But the reason we're doing the property taxes, when I became governor, local governments were taking in $32 billion in property tax revenue. Today, they're taking in $60 to $61 billion 7.5 years later. And that's purely because the state's done well, property values have gone up, they've been able to increase valuations, raise the tax basis for new construction, all this other stuff. And so my vision is your personal residence, your homestead should be totally tax-free. The legislature is willing to put kind of the first step on that where it'd be end up being two-thirds off from what you have now. But the vision is to get that to be 100%. We're going to need to do some stuff in future years, but I think we can do it. But they say, oh, you're not going to have money for all this other stuff. Well, wait a minute. You're still going to have like 80% more revenue than you did 6 or 7 years ago. Are you telling me you can't keep doing with that? Florida, at the state level, we're showing you how it's done by reducing spending 4 years in a row, and it's just unprecedented. We have the lowest amount of spending per capita of any state in the country. But Sean, you've been able to compare New York to Florida. Is it easier to get a driver's license here or there? Are the roads better here or there? Is the universities and the schools better here or there? I mean, the results speak for themselves. So, well, you're going to see over the next 4 or 5 months in Florida is people are going to say, oh, you know, if we give people this property tax relief, you know, we're not going to have cops. We're not going to have any of this other stuff. It's all just scare tactics. This will be a really big property tax rollback. To me, it's just the opening salvo. We got to do more after that. And it's not all that I wanted the legislature to do, but still I'll take it. And I think it'll be good for a lot of people, but they're going to try to tell you the sky is going to fall. Don't believe it. We've reduced the budget at the state level. They can reduce their budgets at the local level.
0: So people need to understand when this is a referendum come November, people in Florida, our free state, need to vote for that property tax reduction. All right, quick break. Right back. More with my great governor, Ron DeSantis from the free state of Florida. He is with us. He is here in South Dakota. He'll be with us on Hannity tonight, 9 Eastern. Your calls next half hour also coming up.
2: When we come back, more of the best of the Sean Hannity Show. 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
6: I'm Michelle Thibodeau. The Jacksonville Sheriff's Office is investigating after a man was shot in the Murray Hill area this morning. It happened at the Villas on the Hill apartment complex on Woodruff Avenue near Kingsbury Street. JSO says he was both hit in the head by a blunt object and shot in the leg. They believe there to be two suspects. The shooting marks the fifth one reported in Jacksonville since Saturday. Two people died in separate shootings over the weekend. The city of Jacksonville has landed five new federal and philanthropic grants to improve port infrastructure, transportation, homeless services, and urban forestry. Mayor Donna Deegan says the funding will support projects ranging from upgrades at Mayport's working waterfront to new downtown transportation planning, expanded emergency shelter services, and tree maintenance in the Rebalt River area. City officials say Jacksonville has secured more than $212 million in grant funding since July of 2023. A St. Johns County golf course under construction says children have been driving through a closed construction zone. Bliss Ziekman reports.
12: Two people on e-bike driving through a construction zone at the golf club at Southampton in St. Augustine. The area is being renovated, and the golf course says it's closed to anyone outside of the construction crew. The golf course says they've contacted police, and anybody caught in that area will be prosecuted for trespassing.
6: I'm Michelle Thibodeau for 104.5 WOKV.
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15: A 7 on the WOKV weather meter this evening, mostly clear to partly cloudy, an isolated shower and storm early, then dry overnight, dropping down to the mid to upper 70s. A dry start to Tuesday, mostly sunny and hot. Highs reaching the upper 90s, feels like temperatures 105 plus in many spots. An isolated afternoon shower possible, but a lot of spots stay mainly dry. Wednesday, mostly sunny and very hot, an isolated shower and storm, highs in the upper 90s. From the Action News Shack's First Alert Weather Center, I'm meteorologist Garrett Beedenball for 104.5 WOKV.
10: First Alert traffic from the Strata Air Conditioning and Heating Traffic Center.
16: Oceanway drivers, east Beltway southbound, we still have a crash before Alta Drive blocking the right lane. It's causing delays to stretch back for over 2 miles, and you're spending at least 15 minutes in those slowdowns. And then over on the south end of town, I-95 southbound, we have a crash at Old St. Augustine Road, but that's over on the right shoulder. From the WOKB Traffic Center, I'm Brian Middleton.
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6: The United States continues its World Cup run today. The team battles Belgium in the round of 16 from Seattle. The Clay County Supervisor of Elections says mail-in ballots are on their way. Primary election day is August 18th. Early voting in Clay County starts August 8th. And four shootings across Jacksonville over the holiday weekend left two people dead. I'm Michelle Thibodeau.
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2: All right, 25 now till the top of the hour. Toll free, our number is 800-941. Sean, your call is coming up straight ahead. A few more moments with my governor, Ron DeSantis. You announced yesterday that the Florida cabinet officially designated Antifa, the Muslim Brotherhood, the Council of American Islamic Relations as, quote, terrorist organizations under the law. What does that mean?
26: Primarily, it means any state or local government or any entity that receives any taxpayer funding will lose that funding if they have relationships with any of those groups. Now, Antifa, you know, it's a little bit more on the outskirts, although we believe there's some tools we're going to be able to use to be able to bring them to heel. But if you look at CARE, they're an unindicted co-conspirator in the largest terror financing trial in American history. We have universal school choice. You as a parent get the scholarship. You go to where you want. But if you're going to a school that is affiliated with CARE, that scholarship is not going to be eligible to go to a school like that. If a local government has a program where they're funding things involving the Brotherhood or CARE, that money is going to dry up. You're not going to do that. So this is kind of an innovative approach for the state to be doing it, but we feel that there's potential entanglements that we need to steer clear of. So we're being very aggressive to get ahead of this. And look, I'm just looking around the country and seeing some of the noxious ideologies that are starting to become even mainstream. Florida, we want to remain the free state. We don't want that getting a foothold here.
2: I want to ask you about this. You have a new book coming out. It's called Dreams from Our Founding Fathers. Kind of appropriate, considering we're celebrating America's 250th birthday. I did read that 1,776 copies will be printed, and each one will be individually numbered and I guess signed by you, limited edition. Is that all you're printing? That's it?
26: Yeah, because this was actually a book I did 15 years ago to kind of show how Obama, the Democratic Party then, was going off the rails. And I was, I think, very right on a lot of the things I was saying. But I was showing how was the country founded? What were the ideas at the founders? And so if you read the book, you're going to get a great x-ray over all the building blocks that made America what it is. But we thought for America 250, people have been asking me over the years because it had been out of print, how do I get the one? Will you redo it? And it even sold for a couple thousand dollars on eBay at one point. And I said, listen, I don't want to do a mass marketed book. I'll do a new introduction, the rest of the book from 15 years ago. We'll only do 1776. I'm signing and numbering all of them. So if you're interested in doing that, you go to DeSantis1776.com. I think you'll find that the themes in that book are very relevant today. And the things that I was kind of showing that was concerning with Obama, if anything, I undersold the danger. Now we see it, you know, really. So you can go to DeSantis1776.com. Sean, I'll reserve one copy. I'll just give you one tonight.
2: I appreciate that. You know what's going to happen? Oh, Governor DeSantis is trying to bribe Hannity. And I'm like, no, Hannity's been a DeSantis fan forever. But I'll gladly donate, pay for it, whatever I have to do. I really would like a copy of it. I think it's pretty cool. I noticed you commented on the birthright citizen decision. I'm not sure if you paid attention. We covered this story last night on television. But you got Tim Walz and you've got
0: you know, these lunatics on this pardon board in Minnesota. There was a guy convicted of raping a multiple times a 10-year-old girl. I can't even make this story up. It's such evil insanity. And, you know, Tampon Tim ends up giving this guy a pardon, and he got the support of the board of the pardon to do this for the only reason they did this, so he would not be deported back to his home country.
26: It's ideology run amok, and I think part of it is going back to 2016. What did President Trump run on the wall? Immigration. And I think the left has just gone opposite that, to the point where they give more rights and benefits to people that come into this country illegally, you know, than they do. If you're a working class American in California, you want to start a small business, you know, you get hit from all sides. You want to go illegally, you're going to get health care, you're going to get education, you're going to get all these benefits. And they really turned the world upside down. But I think the birthright citizenship decision was faulty. I think a lot of the scholarship, particularly in recent years, has shown that 14th Amendment was not originally understood to apply to birth tourists or people who are here in violation of the law. That was certainly not the intent of it, but nobody understood it to mean that. But I think what happened, Sean, because, you know, when I was in law school, we were just taught, oh, yeah, anybody on soil, that's it, settled law, all that. That kind of just got baked in for so long. So the challenge to this, people are like, well, wait a minute, that's not what I was taught. But the reality is Justice Thomas and Justice Alito were right on that. I think it was a very shaky decision, and I wouldn't be surprised that to see a lot more pressure both in future legal cases. I think there's a lot Congress can do to respond politically, but it was a bad decision by Chief Justice Roberts.
0: Now, I know you're dialed into finishing out your term and finishing strong. It's kind of an obligatory question, and I kind of hate asking it, but I have to. It's my job. Do you have future plans, political plans at all? Are you thinking about anything politically?
26: You know, I'm taking it one day at a time. Like you said, I'm going to run through the tape. As you know, the whole political process is very volatile. There are things that are up and down, left and right. I mean, I think about when the early days of COVID, I was taking very contrary positions to Fauci and some of the other in the media and all this stuff. And I was getting obliterated. And a lot of my supporters were like, dude, you're getting killed. You better reverse course. And I dug in and I said, and then 6 months later, everyone's like, oh yeah, he's our hero. He's standing up for us. But at that time, people thought that it was the dumbest thing ever. So these things kind of go up and down politically. But I will be able to say, I think after two terms, that you're not going to find an example in the modern history of the Republican Party with as many conservative wins, where the left has been defeated on so many fronts. And just look at, I inherited a state with 300,000 more registered Democrats. We're leaving the state with over 1.5 million more registered Republicans than Democrats. So that sea change in that type of period, I think, is something that doesn't have a peer throughout the country. And my vision when I got in wasn't to just say, as a conservative, you know, like Bill Buckley used to say, just stand up for our history and yell stop. I had recognized the left had won a lot of these battles, and we needed to recover ground from them and ultimately defeat them. So the left, the strength of the left today in Florida is virtually non-existent. When I first got elected, that was a stronghold. Soros was pouring huge amounts of money into the state. So I think we've shown you can beat the left. It's not easy, but if you're strong, you can get it done.
0: Well, I think the left in many ways is creating obstacles themselves that I never anticipated. Let me play for you, believe it or not, fake news CNN. They have a pollster. His name is Harry Enten. And this phenomenon now is showing up in poll after poll after poll, where Republicans are very proud to be Americans. Democrats are not. And I want your interpretation of this. Let me play this piece for you.
3: You know, among Republicans, 93% are extremely or very proud. Just one, a single one, say they have little to no pride in being an American. But look over at the Democratic side. This is where we've seen this extremely or very number. It's been taking a tumble at 27%. But look at this. The little or no proud to be an American actually among Democrats eclipses is greater than the extremely or very proud number.
0: How is it possible that 93% of Republicans and only 1% are not, are very proud of their country, and only 27% of Democrats, and there are more Democrats that are not proud of this country. What has happened?
26: I think it's really concerning. I mean, part of it is because we've become so polarized. We have President Trump, Republican in the White House. Some of these Dems, you know, obviously they have derangement syndrome, so they're bleeding. They're letting that bleed in to their view of the country as a whole. But I also think it's larger than that. I do think you have a more militant leftism that's taken hold, produced by a lot of these liberal universities over the years, mind you. And they really do think America is the problem. And they identify more with third world critiques of the Republic and American power through the years. So that puts us in this situation where we're not all on the same sheet of music as a population in terms of the foundational principles of this country. And what I tell people is, there's always things that are up and down and politically this, that. There are definitely issues I would like to see addressed or you would like to see addressed. But when you take a step back from the daily political food fight, you have to acknowledge we have inherited a unique legacy of liberty that no other country in human history can say. We had founders who were willing to risk it all because they cared about freedom for future generations, and to be good stewards of that and to do what needs to be done to preserve the republic is a duty that we all share. And it should be something that we're glad that we have that inheritance, but it also gives us a responsibility to not screw it up going forward.
0: All right, Governor Ron DeSantis, my free state of Florida, glad you're with us here in South Dakota. Glad you're going to be on Hannity tonight. We got a

0: you being with us. I'm glad you are running through the tape and, you know, you keep working and keep trying to, you know, dot every I, cross every T before you leave office. You've done a phenomenal job for the state of Florida. You never thought I'd move there. I'm now heading into my fourth year in Florida, if you can believe it. You never thought it would happen.
1: Well, God bless you, buddy. And you've been a good friend over the years to our state. And we look forward to the show tonight.
0: All right, we'll take a quick break here. We'll come right back. We're in South Dakota. We will be covering all of tonight's events at Mount Rushmore. We've got a who's who list of everybody that's going to be on the program tonight, including Governor DeSantis, who was just on with us. We'll hit the phones when we come back. It's toll-free. It's 800-941-SHAWN if you want to be a part of the program.
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4: President Trump marking the launch of his new investment accounts for kids. While speaking at the Oval Office, Trump said the accounts are absolutely incredible for children. Construction begins today to rehabilitate the seawalls at the Castillo de San Marcos in St. Augustine. And the longtime CEO of the Jacksonville Transportation Authority has announced he's leaving the agency in January. I'm Michelle Thibodeau.
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5: Leaving the Orange Park area on the West Beltway southbound, we are still dealing with a broken down car.
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2: First alert traffic from the Strada Air Conditioning and Heating Traffic Center.
5: Still seeing some slowdowns through Ocean Way on the East Beltway southbound this evening, all because of a crash before Alta Drive blocking the right lane. We do have emergency crews on scene, seeing delays stretch back to before Pulaski. From the WOKB Traffic Center, I'm Brian Middleton.
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0: right, let's get to our phones. 800-941-SHAWN, our number if you want to be a part of the program. Should I do this? Mo the Liberal. Mo the Liberal has claimed, "I am the most dangerous man in America." He's been saying it for years. If I'm that dangerous, how come your party's imploding?
1: My party is not imploding. My
0: really?
1: It's moving on. Listen, Sean, before we get started here, happy birthday, America, all that kind of great stuff. Today is my granddaughter's birthday, Maxine Ray. Wish her a happy birthday, will you?
0: Happy birthday, Maxine Ray. God bless you. I'm sorry that your grandpa's a little nutty, but that's okay. All right, I got to ask you a question, Mo, because you're in New York, and, you know, your mayor is Mamdani. Mamdani endorsed three candidates that went against incumbents. One of the candidates has said that they want to seize the means of production, seize private property, seize people's homes, wants all police to be abolished, wants also to abolish America's prisons, America's borders, and doesn't want anyone deported, even convicted illegals that are convicted of rape and murder. Now, that's your party. Will you vote for that lady? And don't duck that question.
1: Unfortunately, I live in the district of Dan Goldman.
0: If you could vote for her, would you?
1: Lost the primary to Brad Leander.
0: If you could vote for her, would you?
1: I don't like Coops, Tom. Come on. What are you going to say? Look, I'm Irish, right?
0: Okay, so you're saying you would not vote for her.
1: They blew up Lord Manbatten on his boat.
0: Whoa, I want you on record. You're saying you would not vote for her if she was in your district.
1: Would I? Yeah, I probably wouldn't vote for her. Why not?
0: Probably wouldn't vote for her. That's not a no.
1: Who would be?
0: So you may vote for her. And you did vote for Mamdani.
1: No, I didn't vote for Mamdani. I don't vote, Sean. I didn't have to vote. He was going to win. I vote in the last presidential.
0: If you did vote, you would have voted for Mamdani.
1: Oh, Democratic.
0: If you did vote, would you or would you not have voted for Mamdani?
1: Oh, sure. I went to his party. It was great. Down at the Paramount after he won. He's a mayor. I worked for Mayor Lindsay.
0: All right. Listen, Mo, at least I'll say this. You're not part of the, 73% of Democrats that are not proud of their country. At least you're wishing America a happy 250th, but there's really no hope for you. You're done. You're gone. You've lost the plot. And I'm telling you, mark my words, Mo, your party is disintegrating before your very eyes. Let's see if I'm right. Quick break. We're in South Dakota, Mount Rushmore. We will be covering all of tonight's festivities from Mount Rushmore, 9 to 11 Eastern on the Fox News Channel. Quick break, right back. We'll continue.
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0: You know, I was just reading an article, and it was a list of market downturns for the U.S. economy. Now, it got me thinking. Markets crash. Things go up. Things go down. It doesn't seem to be a matter of if or when, right? I mean, the Depression, 1929, the Recession, 1937, the flash crash, 1962, oil crisis in the 70s, Black Monday, 1987, dot-com bubble, 2008 crisis. 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
9: I'm Michelle Thibodeau. The longtime CEO of the Jacksonville Transportation Authority has announced he's leaving the agency in January. Nat Ford's resignation concludes more than 13 years of service to JTA. Under Ford's tenure, the JTA developed the First Coast Flyer. He also oversaw construction of the Jacksonville Regional Transportation Center. There have been controversies, too. Ford's salary is significantly higher than transportation leaders in much larger cities like New York City and Chicago. Action News Jax reported that Ford amassed major travel bills on the taxpayers' dime, racking up nearly $190,000 tab between 2016 and 2023 alone. Construction starts today on a major seawall rehabilitation project at the Castillo de San Marcos in St. Augustine. Crews will raise the seawalls on the north and south sides of the historic fort while preserving the center seawall. The National Monument will remain open to visitors, but some areas will be closed during construction. The project is expected to last about 18 months. And you have a chance to leave your mark on the 50th Gate River Run. The organization is asking the public to vote for the official logo of next spring's event. Five finalists designs have been selected by a judging committee. See each one and vote through July 19th at WOKV.com under local news. I'm Michelle Thibodeau for 104.5 WOKV.
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2: A 7 on the WOKV weather meter this evening. Mostly clear to partly cloudy. An isolated shower and storm early, then dry. Overnight, dropping down to the mid to upper 70s. A dry start to Tuesday. Mostly sunny and hot. Highs reaching the upper 90s. Feels like temperatures 105 plus in many spots. An isolated afternoon shower possible, but a lot of spots stay mainly dry. Wednesday, mostly sunny and very hot. An isolated shower and storm. Highs in the upper 90s. From the Action News Shacks First Alert Weather Center, I'm meteorologist Garrett Beedenball for 104.5 WOKV.
20: First Alert traffic from the Strata Air Conditioning and Heating Traffic Center.
21: Oceanway drivers on the East Beltway southbound. The earlier crash before Alta Drive that was blocking the right lane has been moved over to the shoulder. Still seeing some delays stretch back to before Pulaski, but traffic is starting to ease just a bit. And then as you leave downtown and make your way to the south side, I-95 southbound, less than 15 minutes from the Fuller Warren down to the Beltway. From the WOKV Traffic Center, I'm Brian Middleton.
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0: 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I've been surfing here since I was a kid. Now, seeing my grandson out on the water, it means everything to me. Watching him and taking in the blue waves, the sea breeze, the blurry horizon.
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3: 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First alert traffic from the Strata Air Conditioning and Heating Traffic Center.
4: Southside drivers headed down through southbound. Give yourself at least 20 minutes to get from the Beltway down to State Road 16. From the WOKV Traffic Center, I'm Brian Middleton.
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4: Southside drivers heading down through St. Johns County, I-95 southbound. Give yourself at least 20 minutes to get from the Beltway down to State Road 16. From the WOKV Traffic Center, I'm Brian Middleton.
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10: Because of the 20 million people who came into this country illegally.
11: But buenos dias.
12: Buenos dias.
10: Okay, 30% rise in overall home prices due to the housing shortage caused by the people who came across the border illegally.
11: But buenos dias.
12: Buenos dias.
10: So silly. But the point is, the Democrats have gone so far out of their way to make legitimate citizens secondhand citizens in terms of where my money's being spent, where the priorities are focused. And now we're seeing the actual metrics on this. 20% in rent, 30% in home prices. And they'll be all over your TV tonight telling you they are the champion of the little guy.
13: Democrats are so full of crap.
10: Nobody knows that better than Lydia Moynihan, superstar financial reporter over at the New York Post. She is going to take us inside this fallout next.
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10: It could get awkward. I'm Tom Graham, Fox News. The NATO summit is taking place this week in Turkey. President Trump will head to the meeting after several European leaders did little to support the U.S. in the conflict with Iran.
7: The president's going to be leaving for Turkey later this evening, arriving in Ankara sometime tomorrow afternoon. And once he's there, the red carpet's really going to be rolled out for him. Now, think about the dichotomy taking place, though, in that region, because compare it with the fact that right over the border in Iran, there's this state sponsored show of opposition to the U.S. being put on in the streets, with chants of death to America ringing out at the funeral for former Supreme Leader Ayatollah Ali Khamenei. He was killed by an American airstrike back in February. And President Trump said Friday that the U.S. gave Iran the week off for this funeral, quote, because we're nice.
10: That's Fox's Alexandria Hoff at the White House. The controversies continue to mount. Maine Democratic Senate candidate Graham Platner responding to a new sexual assault accusation.
20: The claim was made by a woman who said she once dated Platner. She alleged he was drunk in 2021 when he forced her to have sex and ignored her telling him to stop. Platner, in a social media video, called out the accusation as
21: troubling, serious, and false allegations against me.
20: While Platner said his goal remains defeating longtime GOP Senator Susan Collins in November, he is mindful of the possible political effect of this accusation.
21: We are taking the time to reflect on the best path forward for the state that I love, the people that I love.
20: Several planned town halls featuring Platner have been canceled. Gernal Scott, Fox News.
10: World Cup action this evening, U.S. versus Belgium. Forward Flo Balogun had his suspension reversed after he was given a previous red card when President Trump weighed in.
22: He said, I think this should be reviewed because I watched the play.
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32: A 7 on the WOKV Weather Meter. This evening, mostly clear to partly cloudy, an isolated shower and storm early, then dry. Overnight, dropping down to the mid to upper 70s. A dry start to Tuesday, mostly sunny and hot. Highs reaching the upper 90s. Feels like temperatures 105 plus in many spots. An isolated afternoon shower possible, but a lot of spots stay mainly dry. Wednesday, mostly sunny and very hot. An isolated shower and storm. Highs in the upper 90s. From the Action News Shack's First Alert Weather Center, I'm meteorologist Garrett Beedenball for 104.5 WOKV.
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35: Oh, hot damn, hour number 2 on a big Monday episode of Fox Across America with Jimmy Failla. I am trying to convincingly play a sober person, but I'm still a little banged up from the holiday weekend. We're bringing in some big backup in this hour to hold it together. Lydia Moynihan, superstar financial reporter from the New York Post. She is going to join us to talk about the disastrous effects of socialism here in my city. And more importantly to you, the listener, the midterm elections coming to a city near you. We'll get into that. Jim Serger is going to be here as well. He is, of course, a Tunnel to Towers hero, getting ready for his bike ride across the country, something he'll be doing this summer to raise more awareness to the upcoming anniversary of September 11th. This being the 25th anniversary, there are, of course, a lot of special undertakings already in effect to make sure that we never forget, which here in New York, the place where it happened, often feels like we did forget a little bit. I'm not proud to say that, but we're going to make some sense of this stupid world we live in this hour. 888-788-9910. The rules are the same every hour. I say you could be a Republican on the show or you could be a Democrat. We wouldn't care if you were a libertarian. We wouldn't care if you were an independent. The only thing we ask is that you don't be a bang. Kala Walsh is the woman's name. This one blew my mind. So Kala Walsh was a staffer, worked for Elizabeth Warren, okay, Massachusetts senator. And Kala Walsh is heard in this clip I'm about to play you, mourning the Ayatollah. Because while we were celebrating the 250th anniversary of America's Declaration of Independence, Iran was having a funeral for the Ayatollah that Donald Trump took out at the very start of the war. Okay. That Ayatollah is off, I guess, to wherever the heck they believe they go in their afterlife. I heard the whole 72 virgins thing. That doesn't sound like any fun. You don't want 72 you want three or four that know what they're doing.
4: He's a lousy dad, but he's right.
35: Good God. I mean, that sounds terrible. Sheesh. But anyway, stick with me here. Okay, mourning the Ayatollah in Iran is pretty fashionable. You don't expect to see so much of it here, yet here we are. Here is Kala Walsh, a former Elizabeth Warren staffer, mourning the Ayatollah, clip 17.
7: He was a leader to all people of the world who struggle against imperialism, against arrogance, against Zionism, against genocide. To me, he was the greatest anti-imperialist leader to have lived during my lifetime.
35: Oh, my goodness gracious.
9: Life is hard, but it's harder when you're stupid.
35: That is an Elizabeth Warren staffer. Worked for a sitting United States senator. Telling you that this guy was the greatest anti-imperialist leader to have lived during my lifetime. This is a guy who kills gay people for being gay, that denies women their full standing under the law. Think about that. Biggest state sponsor of terrorism who ever lived. This guy is responsible for the deaths of millions of civilians. Yet she's in the front of a microphone telling you that the Ayatollah was the greatest leader. I mean,
9: these people are crazy. I'm telling you, they're crazy.
35: Insane. Elizabeth Warren also issued a statement on the Ayatollah. This is going to blow your mind. Listen to Elizabeth Warren here.
10: Hi-ya, hi-ya, hi-ya, hi-ya, hi-ya, hi-ya, hi-ya.
35: But the point is, okay, there are so many people now in elected office, working for people in elected office, that just actually don't share traditional Western values, and it is a dangerous thing. Okay, they do not represent a majority. It is very much a minority fringe, but they have the money and the momentum in the Democrat Party. And you're hearing all of these statements, these pacifist statements, the Josh Shapiro statements. I don't agree, but the Hakeem Jeffries, we're a big tent party. Okay, but what they don't realize is establishment Democrats aren't welcome in that tent. These are people that are openly vowing to destroy Western civilization. They don't like it. They believe in real communism. Open the borders, empty the jails, let the government seize the means of production. That's the world they're running on. Okay, and when you hear these Democrats try to straddle the line, it's because, yeah, they're in dangerous, desperate positions where they don't want to alienate potential supporters. But these people don't actually support anything America stands for. And that's where you are supposed to draw the line between politics and principle. But is anybody drawing that line in the Democrat Party?
11: Not even close!
35: Oh, God. Here's Josh Shapiro, right? Josh Shapiro wants to be president really bad in 2028, but he can't be the Democratic nominee because he's Jewish.
12: What the hell did you just say?
35: Okay, it's not so much what I'm saying. It's that there is this anti-Israel wing of the party that is by far the most vocal wing of the party. Kamala Harris wrote pretty openly in her almost presidential memoir about how at the end of the day she couldn't have Josh Shapiro because she thought she'd lose Michigan. She wound up losing Michigan anyway. But Dearborn, Michigan, you know, they want to blow Israel off the map. There's an entire wing of the Democratic Party. Zoran Mamdani is essentially the kingmaker at the congressional level. They hate Israel. AOC, they hate Israel. They now openly call out things like AIPAC, tell you people are too Jewish. It's crazy. Okay, but this is the world we're living in. And Josh Shapiro, who wants to be president, is trying to kind of straddle the line. I don't agree with her views, but however, we're a big tent party. Here it is. Let me give you both parts of his clip, clip 14.
0: Her district voted for her, but I have profound differences from that particular candidate, you know, based on the citations that you read there. And she's not someone, you know, who seemingly I would agree with on many things or that we share similar values. She ran on the Democratic ticket, I guess, as a socialist. Her voters in that district determined that she was the one they wanted representing her.
3: You know, that whole tap dance. Well, they voted for her. I don't disagree, but they voted for her. And what is he basically saying? Like, the party line right now, the memo went out. We're a big tent party. The American people want answers. They don't want to debate over ideologies. Okay, this is what Wes Moore said. Wes Moore is a guy who wants to run in Maryland, but he's had some problems lying about his military service. And oh yeah, do you remember the Francis Scott Key Bridge that fell down? It ain't back up yet. Despite all of the money, they haven't rebuilt the bridge.
11: You gotta do better than that.
3: Just rampant ineptitude. But let me give you the Wes Moore take on this, clip 16.
13: The thing I always think about is what's the results that the people are going to see? And honestly, that's what I think people actually care about. You know, most people are not paying attention to the parlor game about wing a party or name or all the kind of stuff. They like, who's going to bring results? And if you look at what we've been able to do inside of Maryland by actually working with local law enforcement and working with community groups, that we've now seen how Baltimore City, the last time the homicide rate was this low in Baltimore City, I wasn't born yet. And we've done that in 3 years because we're not giving into the labels. We're not giving into the ideologies. We're not giving into party bosses. We're actually just going to do what makes sense for people.
3: Okay. The question was, do you endorse these socialist views? The answer was, look at the murder rate. I work with people, not the bosses, ideologies. The American people, results. You know what I'm saying?
11: Don't change the subject. Just answer the f***ing question.
3: Nope. He changed the subject. Didn't answer the question head on. Because they know there's not a real answer to, hey, there's a bunch of people running for office that want to abolish ICE and empty the prisons. Okay, they don't want to have that conversation. They're trying to tell you these people are moderates. They're just focused on the working man. Don't you get it? Forget that Trump guy who just cut the working man's taxes. Gave his kids $1,000 seed account so they could invest in the stock market. That guy. Screw him. What, that lunatic who just cut taxes on Social Security and taxes on tips? What does he know about helping the little fella? What you need is a socialist. Eat the rich. They're bad. I'm telling you. It's so gross. Okay, America is a country founded on ambition, the American dream predicated on the fact that anyone from anywhere in the world can come here and amount to pretty much anything if they want to do the work. Okay, that's what America ultimately affords everybody listening right now, is the opportunity to get into the persistence business. Okay, I know there's a million different livelihoods in this country, you know, and everybody aspires to something different or some different way of making their mark or building out a life and having their own slice of the universe to inhabit. But the reality is whatever you can kind of wrap your brain around accomplishing, you can do if you're willing to get into the persistence business and keep trying and lose a million times, but keep going. Everybody you know who's successful, their one loss record is usually underwater because they've been rejected 300 times, but they eventually succeeded. You know, the 301st time, they eventually made a breakthrough. I mean, I can tell you in showbiz, as a guy who hosts his own TV show and his own radio show, I have a losing record. Do you know how many dead-end scripts we tried to sell in a taxi? How many auditions we tanked? Or how many stupid, like, reality show things went sideways or stand-up showcases and everything in between? You don't show up with a winning record, okay? The win comes from the fact that you're in America, which means you get up off the mat and you're allowed to compete again another day.
14: What can I tell you, kid? You're right. When you're right, you're right. And you're right.
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15: 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Things you couldn't understand. 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